0: near you. Now, when I was upstairs for the first couple of segments of this pregame show and chatting with Chris and Danny in the first segment in particular, noticed that neither pitcher had made their way out to the bullpen yet to start their pregame throwing and stretching and getting ready for it. And there was a reason for that, and that is because the tarp has just been rolled out here and is going to come on cover to infield here at Target Field. The old Upanor tarp is going to be spread over the infield. That's because the weather crew here at Target Field tracking some storms that are moving towards the metro area. They may break up a little bit, but if they don't, they could also pack quite a wallop is what we're being told. So they're being safe. They're not allowing either pitcher to start warming up because they knew this game was not going to start on time. So we are actually going to begin in a rain delay. Even though it's not raining quite yet, there's a chance that it's going to be on the way. So that wraps up this edition of the Menards pregame lineup card. We will eventually get to game two of the Royals coming up. But first, when we come back after this break, upstairs to Chris and Danny for a little chat right here in your home for Twins baseball.
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0: Kirby Puckett, 2-for-11 so far this season. Puckett, 7-for-15 against Abbott in 2 years. And the pitch, low for a ball. 1 ball, no strikes. Lance Parrish walks the ball back out to Jim Abbott. He disposed of Gladden on that fly ball to shallow center, then walked Knobloch and missed on the first pitch to Puckett as Chili Davis waits on deck.
1: Story that came across Sports Ticker that Ricky Henderson is not in the starting lineup for the Oakland Athletics tonight in their game at home against the Seattle Mariners. Willie Wilson playing in left field, and Walt Weiss will be leading off. The story does not say why Henderson is not in the starting lineup for Tony La Russa.
0: Came out yesterday with a cramp in his left thigh, but he's had tendonitis in his shoulder also. There's a swing by Kirby and a foul back. 1-1 now to Kirby Puckett. Game number 2 tomorrow night. Rookie Scott Lewis going against Mark Guthrie. Should be a dandy on Sunday with Chuck Finley, the ace of the California staff and one of the best left-handers in baseball, against Jack Morris here Sunday. On a throw to first by Abbott. Knobloch gets back. No score, last half of the first inning. The Twins with Knobloch aboard and one out. Abbott okays the sign. Here's the set and a toss over to first base. Twins were 4-9 against California last year. They split 6 games here, but they lost 6 out of 7 in Anaheim. There's the set by Abbott. The pitch. Kirby hits a line drive to right field. Fair ball rolling into the corner. Knobloch around second on his way to third base. He's going to be held up there on a double by Puckett to the right field corner.

0: Kirby Puckett drilling one hard down the right field line for a double. His first extra base hit of the season. Ron Gardenhire holding up Knobloch at third base, so the Twins have runners on second and third now with one out on Chili Davis, the ex-Angel, coming up.
1: Some of the grandstand coaches, I think, were booing the fact that Gardenhire did hold up Knobloch. But I'll tell you what, it would have been a very close play at home, and Knobloch would have had to really burn to get to home safely. And had he been out, it would have been the second out of the inning with Puckett at second. The next out would have just ruined the rally. The Twins now have a chance to get a couple of runs on the board here with one down and two on and both in scoring position.
0: Now, I have to agree. It wasn't a good percentage play there to send him home because Winfield has a strong arm too, in right field. Chili Davis, 3-for-9 this year with a homer and three RBIs. He's batting right-handed. He's only had one at bat, and he hits the home run batting right-handed at Oakland. Here's the pitch by Abbott, and it is low, ball one. One ball and no strikes with Brian Harper on deck. The Twins threatening here with Bennett second and third, only one out. Now the set by Abbott, the infield playing up 4 or 5 steps. And a slider inside to Davis, ball two, 2-0. 2-0 the count. Outfield playing him just about straight away, maybe a shade to the left. The infield up a few steps around. Abbott to the set. The kick and the pitch. Inside and high, ball three. 3-0. Jim Abbott, who won his 10th and final victory last year against the Twins, September 10th at Anaheim Stadium. Although he gave up 11 hits in 7 2/3 innings, the Twins' only run was a homer by Scott Leas. And the 3-0 to Chili Davis is swung on, a bouncing ball hit up the middle, a base hit. Knobloch will score. Puckett got a late jump and will stop at third. 1-0 Twins on a bouncing single to center by Davis.

0: Kirby had to hold up there for a moment. He did not know whether Schofield, a shortstop, might be able to field the ball. He did not, of course. So Kirby goes to third on the single by Davis. Chile's fourth RBI. And Marcel Latchman, the California pitching coach, is going to the mound now to talk to Jim Abbott before he pitches to Brian Harper. A walk, a double, and a single. And the Twins have a run here in the first inning.
1: Yeah, I think Davis even surprised himself by swinging at that pitch. It just looked so good, he decided to take a whack at it. And he did bounce it up the middle, but I think everybody was pretty much frozen in their steps when he hit the ball. Puckett, of course, at second, as you stated, really couldn't afford to try to move to third, because if the ball had been played by Schofield, they would have had a chance to get Kirby at third base.
0: Yeah, Chile hit a 3-0 pitch there and bounced it up the middle. And now Brian Harper, who's had good success against Jim Abbott. 6 hits and 10 at-bats against Jim Abbott. Brian, 1-for-6 this season. That was a 2-run homer. Well, Bob Welch. And a toss to first base. Davis gets back. 1-0. Twins leading. Runners at the corners. One out. Angels playing the infield up at double play position. Here's the set by Abbott. And the pitch. Strike. 0-1. Shane Mack waiting on deck. Outfield fairly deep straight away on Brian Harper. Parrish puts down the sign for Abbott. Puckett leads at third. Davis at first with one out. Abbott kicks and throws. Fastball just outside. A ball and a strike. Jim Abbott, who's won 22 and lost 26 in the 2 years he's been in the big leagues, did not have a real good spring. 28 in the fraction innings. His earned run average was 5. And the pitch. Swung on. A fly ball hit into right field. Not very deep. Winfield coming in. Makes the catch in shallow right field. No chance for Puckett to try to score. Big out there as the fly ball not deep enough to score. Puckett two down. The runner's still at first and third. And Shane Mack the batter. Shane Mack was 2-for-5 against Abbott last year. And for the season, Shane looking for his first hit, having gone 0-for-7 at Oakland. Runners at first and third and two out. Abbott looking to Parrish for the sign. They'll play Mack about the same way they were playing Harper. Straight away, the infield back a little bit now. And there's a swing and a foul back. One strike. Mentioned Abbott lost 14 games last year, but in the time that he was in the game in those 14 losses, California scored only 15 runs. So he could have had a better record with a little more run support. Throws a fastball outside to Shane Mack. One ball, one strike. The bottom third of the Twins' order this evening has Herbeck batting seventh against the left-hander. Scott Leas replacing Aliarulo at third base, and Gagne at short batting ninth. Kirby Puckett leading at third. Chile Davis at first. Joyner holding at first base. Abbott throws over there, and Chile gets back. Pirates beat the Cubs 3-1 in Chicago today. John Smiley won it. Palacios got a save, and Shane Bosky the loser. As Abbott goes into the set, looks over the first end, delivers inside at the knees. 2-1 to Shane Mack. And the Padres beat the Dodgers in their home opener 4-2 in Los Angeles before almost 50,000. Greg Harris over Ojeda. Now the set. And the pitch. Low and outside. 3-1. So Abbott battling his control here in the first inning. He got into trouble by walking Chuck Knobloch. And after Puckett double, he got behind Chile Davis, who singled in the run. 1-1. The count now to Shane Mack as Abbott out of the set. Kicks and throws. Davis running is a bouncing ball to Gaetti at the bag at third. He throws to first for the out. Third to first to play. The Twins get one run on two hits, and they strand two runners. First inning, the Twins 1, California nothing.
2: Yeah, you are listening to the game from April 12th, 1991, the Twins' home opener that season, Twins versus the Angels over at the Dome. Part of our 91 time capsule and also part of our rain delay theater for you here in 2026 on Twins Radio. Yes, rain delay, tarp on the field, a little bit of rain coming down here at Target Field. Sun trying to peek through right now, and the tarp still on the diamond. Hopeful that this one's going to get underway maybe an hour, maybe a little less than that. We've already been in a delay for 30 minutes now. His first pitch was originally scheduled for 7:15. So no official announcement yet, but again, very hopeful that this one's underway within an hour, if not less. In the meantime, let's get to the second inning of this game from April 12th of 1991.
1: Twins fans, of a Twins pitcher mows down the opposing batters, three up and three down, all by strikeouts. It's a snapper mow 'em down inning. 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Twins lead 1-0. Dave Winfield facing Kevin Tapany. Once again, here's her.
0: John, the first pitch outside to Winfield for a ball. Dave, 4 for 12. He's been hot. He's knocked in six runs the last two games. We follow here by Lance Parrish and then Gary Gaetti. And the pitch. Swung on, a hard ground ball. The third step by Leas. The throw to first. Got him. Nice play by Leas to his left to throw out Dave Winfield. It'll bring up Big Dave Parker, number 39. He's 4 for 12. He hit a home run his first at bat. And then the same game, the first game of the season, the King only got a three-base hit. Dave, who hit 289 with the Brewers last year, 21 homers and 92 RBIs, the DH for the California Angels. Twins leading 1-0. Kevin Tapany on the hill for the Twins, and Lance Parrish on deck batter. Dave Parker, quite an imposing figure up there at the plate. He swings and hits a high pop-up behind third. Leas chasing the ball, and now Gagne calls him up, and Gagne makes the catch. Ball was in play, and there were two down. Great to see the former Twin Rodney Carew, Hall of Famer and seven batting titles. I could go on and on. And Rodney, nice to have you back in the Twin Cities. You really like this Minnesota weather, don't you?
3: Thanks very much, Herb. It's great to be sitting next to the legend. The man has been around here for quite a few years and has been a great part of baseball here in the Twin Cities.
0: Well, thank you very much. I appreciate it, Rodney. I was thinking it's nice to have a roof over our heads tonight.
3: Oh, definitely. You know, if we didn't have the roof, I don't think we'd be playing baseball tonight.
0: No, sir. Maybe not this weekend. Big Lance Parrish takes the ball from Tapany, and the fastball over. One ball and one strike. How'd the first pitch go tonight?
3: It was great. I couldn't get the arm speed. I got it up there. I was standing about 45 feet, so I just want to make sure that I could try and throw a strike. Didn't throw a strike.
0: All right, here's a base hit to left field for Lance Parrish. And the first California base runner. And Gary Gaetti, who's wearing number 3 with California, wore number 8 here. Let's see what kind of a reaction Gary gets from the big crowd here tonight. Gary Gaetti. Boy, it's an emotional night for Gary. His dad is here to watch him play tonight. You can bet that their emotions are running pretty high with Gary Gaetti.
3: Well, Herb, I think it's great, you know, because he was a big part of the ball club that won the pennant in 87. And, you know, he spent quite a few years here with the Twins. And, you know, I think the people here still really respect Gary Gaetti, even though he went out to California and became part of the Angels organization.
0: I don't think there's any question about it. He takes the ball and it's a high fly into right field. Kirby getting under it, waiting, and Puckett makes the catch on the side of the guy. He flies to right on his first at bat against his old teammates. No runs, one hit, and one left. Inning and a half, the Twins 1, California nothing. Rod Carew sitting in with us right now. Rodney, we got something coming up Sunday before the regular game, and it ought to be a lot of fun.
3: Well, it sure is, Herb. You know, I'm part of the old-timers ball game that's going to be played here. I'm representing the Upper Deck Company for the Heroes game, and it's a pleasure to be there. I'm not going to be on the field, but I'm just going to stand out there and see if I can coach and maybe get the guys a few runs.
0: Well, we hope so, because we got some really big numbers as former Twins, Sam Mealy, the manager, Frank Quillacy, another one of our managers this year, and a lot of the former greats. They're going to play a game at 11:30 Sunday before the Twins and the Angels, which is, of course, at 105. And now Herbeck, Leos, and Gagne will be the batters here against Jim Abbott. Herbie, 1 for 10 in the series at Oakland. And the pitch on the way. Outside of all. Anything else you'd like to say about the Upper Deck Heroes?
3: Well, it's a great thing that the Upper Deck company is doing. It's helping the ball players, former ball players, and anytime you get players that have played for so many years and they run into hard times, it's hard to help keep your family going. So the Upper Deck company is donating so much money for every game that's played throughout the 24 major league cities, and I think it's a compliment to them and to people that work in the organization.
0: All right, Herbie takes a strike. He now has a count of 2-1. No, the owners weren't throwing the millions around in those days, were they?
3: No, they weren't, you know. But, you know, it's great that the players are finally getting a piece of the pie. I'm happy for the players. I don't look back. Satchel Paige once said, don't look back. You know, I have no regrets about the things that I did. I enjoyed playing the game, and I felt that I got paid pretty well for playing a game that little boys like to go out and play.
0: Well, that's certainly a great attitude, and fellows like, of course, Tony Oliva and Don Mincher, former Twins, they'll all be out here for the Upper Deck Heroes game. And Herbeck grounds one behind second. Schofield, a shortstop, playing him just about right, throws him out short to first to play. Rod, you're there in Southern California, and you probably get a chance to follow Jim Abbott more than we do. He's really an amazing athlete, isn't he?
3: Well, he sure is. You've got to take your hat off to that young man, be able to go out here and do what he's doing at this level. It's just an amazing thing, and from his personality and the way that he carries himself, he's just an amazing person.
0: Here's Scotty Leos making his first start at one at bat in Oakland, 0-for-1. Hit a home run off Abbott, his first major league home run out of California. There's a well-hit ball to left field, and it is off the wall in left field. Leos on his way to second, Polonia chasing the ball. Leos trying for three, the throw, the slide, a triple. Well, there's an amazing story, too, Rodney. Scott Leos had not played third base in his professional career, and sort of out of desperation, they gave a look at him at third base in spring training. He made the ball club, and he's played very well.
3: Well, it's also great. I am very happy to see him get that base hit, because I worked with Scott a couple of years ago, and he's a young man that wants to learn. He wants to learn, and he also wants to get to the big leagues and be a major league ball player. So I'm very happy that he was able to get that three base hit.
0: The Twins with a runner on third, one out. They lead 1-0 in the second. Greg Gagne up. Gags 2-for-5 against Oakland. A double and a home run. Now the set by Abbott and the pitch. Outside of all, 1-0. California with the infield in a few steps here with a runner at third. Leos and only one out. Twins have now had three hits, a single, a double, and a triple off Jim Abbott. Boy, that ball was really hit by Scott Leos. A line drive off the left field wall. And the pitch is outside, on the outside corner for a strike. 1-1, the count.
3: When Polonia went up, I thought he had a shot at catching that baseball, but he just couldn't get up high enough off the wall to make the grab.
0: Well, that's about as hard as you can hit one, isn't it, Rodney?
3: It's as hard as you can hit one, and when a player hits the ball that hard, it's tough for the outfielder to go back at full speed and make the play.
0: Here's a drive to left, and it goes past Polonia. He tried for a shoestring catch. Missed the ball, and now Felix has to pick it up the center fielder over in left field, and on to third goes Gagne, 2-0 Twins.

One ball, two strikes. As Abbott works to Shane Mack with Chili Davis at third and one away. Here's a tapper hit towards short. One play for Schofield. It's the first to get Mack, and Chili Davis comes across. And the Twins lead it now 4-0. RBI for Shane Mack, who is now 0-9. But he picks up his first RBI.

So the bases are now empty, and Kent Herbeck stepping in. 1-for-11 this season. Herbeck bounced out short to first in his first at bat. And the pitch. Strike on the outside corner.

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2: I'm meteorologist Hunter McCullough with Northern News Now. We'll continue to see some scattered showers and thunderstorms this afternoon and evening. A stray severe storm not out of the question before about 9 o'clock this evening, and that's mainly in the southern half of the Northland. The main threats would be some large hail and strong winds. Warm on Saturday with sunshine, slightly cooler on Sunday. Still seeing partly cloudy skies throughout the majority of the Northland. With Northern News Now, I'm Hunter McCullough for 610 and FM 103.9.
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3: KDAL. NBC News Radio, I'm Rob Martier. President Trump says Iran hasn't made a deal with the U.S. yet because they're proud and it's a very hard thing for them. Speaking with NBC News, Trump says reaching a lasting agreement will require time after years of hostilities.
4: It takes years to do these things. These people have been fighting for 47 years.
3: He adds that Iran has spent decades operating without major consequences. Trump also says they've been allowed to get away with murder and they can't believe they're in the situation where they've been virtually decapitated. Graham Plattner is denying allegations from ex-girlfriends that he was physically abusive and boasted about having a Nazi-like tattoo. The New York Times interviewed several women who spoke about their personal experiences with the embattled Maine Democratic U.S. Senate hopeful. Allegations range from physical arm twisting and being shoved into a bedroom to fantasizing about killing people he considered a threat. Speaking with MS Now, Plattner denied all allegations of physical abuse. With concerns over the slow vote count in California and word that federal investigations into election fraud are underway, we're learning about some stolen ballots in Northern California. Here's Jason Nathanson.
5: 29 ballots were stolen out of the mail in Santa Clara County, according to NBC Bay Area, which reports that the ballots were taken by thieves who were apparently looking for valuables in the mail, nabbed the ballots along with everything else, and then dumped them outside a grocery store. Then postal inspectors took them to be counted in San Jose.
6: They were all still sealed inside the return envelopes.
5: Matt Morales is with the Santa Clara County Registrar of Voters.
6: So we were able to signature check them, verify that they were valid, and then we did count them.
5: Investigators believe this was an isolated case of theft and not voter fraud. I'm Jason Nathanson.
3: Scary Movie is off to a great start at the box office. The sixth installment in the horror parody franchise made $7.7 million from Thursday previews. Rob Martier, NBC News Radio.
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3: A Kentucky man is accused of running a bourbon scam. WFIE-TV reports James Willits allegedly made contact with groups of bourbon lovers on social media and made arrangements to ship them high-dollar bottles of their favorite drink. However, the post office notified authorities when they began receiving complaints from customers who say they got bottles of water and apple juice instead. After paying nearly $1 million, a man in Oklahoma claims all he got was an empty box. Willits was arrested. Today, we're celebrating not one, but two food products. Brie Tennis with more.
8: Today is National Donut Day, honoring the donut lassies who served donuts to soldiers during World War I. It won't be hard to find a discount or BOGO today. We're also celebrating the popular red sauce that started out as fermented fish, but thankfully it's now just tomato-based. So today you have two foods to consume, just not together.
3: Minnesota has a new record for the longest caught trout. The Minnesota Department of Natural Resources reports that a 45.5-inch-long trout was caught on Lake Superior on May 9th by Joe Buta of Benson. This marks the fourth time the record has been reestablished since adding the species to the catch-and-release record program in 2024. The Chicago Bears are moving closer to building a new stadium in northwest Indiana. The team's board of directors voted Thursday to move forward with stadium development plans in Hammond, although the exact site has not been determined. ESPN reports the announcement of the move does not guarantee the team will leave Illinois. Meanwhile, Chicago Mayor Brandon Johnson realized what most fans at Soldier Field have been complaining about for years. Getting in and out of the stadium is a pain. In an appearance on 104.3, The Score in Chicago, Johnson stated getting in and out of Soldier Field is an absolute nightmare. He left the game between the Bears and Packers early. Should have stayed, Mr. Mayor. The Bears came back to win that wild card game, 31-27. Rob Martier, NBC News Radio.
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1: NBC News Radio, I'm Rob Martier. President Trump says Iran hasn't made a deal with the U.S. yet because they're proud and it's a very hard thing for them. Speaking with NBC News, Trump says reaching a lasting agreement will require time after years of hostilities. Graham Plattner is denying allegations from ex-girlfriends that he was physically abusive and boasted about having a Nazi-like tattoo. The New York Times interviewed several women who spoke about their personal experiences with the embattled Maine Democratic U.S. Senate hopeful. Allegations range from physical arm twisting and being shoved into a bedroom to fantasizing about killing people he considered a threat. Speaking with MS Now, Plattner denied all allegations of physical abuse. Scary Movie is off to a great start at the box office. The sixth installment in the horror parody franchise made $7.7 million from Thursday previews. Rob Martier, NBC News Radio.
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5: NBC News Radio. I'm Jim Forbes. President Trump says Iran hasn't made a deal with the U.S. yet because, quote, they're proud and it's a very hard thing for them. In an interview with NBC News, Trump also said Iran hasn't made a deal yet because prior administrations haven't asked for as much out of the regime. He called the current peace talks, quote, a very hard thing for them, and said the regime has been allowed to get away with murder, adding, quote, they can't believe they're in the situation where they've been virtually decapitated. The New York Knicks won a nail-biter against the San Antonio Spurs to take Game 2 of the NBA Finals in the Lone Star State. The Knicks beat the Spurs 105-104 to go up 2-0 in the championship series. New York has won 13 straight playoff games, the second longest streak in postseason history. Taylor Swift and Travis Kelce are reportedly expected to tie the knot in New York City. Liz Warner reports.
6: TMZ now says a source with, quote, direct knowledge of the matter told the outlet the wedding is set for July 3rd, quote, in the middle of Manhattan. There's no confirmation or information on the actual venue where the pair could exchange vows, although there now appears to be additional speculation that they could have the ceremony at Madison Square Garden. The outlet also reports Swift called her friends personally to invite them to the wedding, and she's now reaching out to guests via text with additional info, although it's not yet known if any formal invitations went out. In New York, I'm Liz Warner.
5: And U.S. Central Command says the military has intercepted Iranian missiles fired at Kuwait and Bahrain. Meanwhile, Iran's Islamic Revolutionary Guard says it struck, quote, enemy bases after American attacks on Iranian soil, hours before the U.S. says it shot down several Iranian drones and struck several sites inside Iran. I'm Jim Forbes.
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5: U.S. Attorney Bill O'Saley confirms multiple election fraud investigations are underway in California. O'Saley says his office is working with the FBI on several of the cases, but did not provide any other details. Earlier this week, President Trump claimed Democrats are trying to, quote, steal California's primary elections and announced federal prosecutors were looking into it. The president has also yet to provide specific evidence of what he calls, quote, big cheating by Democrats. An argument over distributing flyers may have prompted an attack on an elderly man with a broomstick in Brooklyn. Andrew Whitman has this story.
9: That victim, police say, is 98 years old. They say he walked into his building near Maple Street and Rogers Avenue in Prospect Lefferts Gardens Thursday afternoon and saw someone distributing flyers in the lobby. The building has a no-flyer sign. It turned into an argument, then the suspect repeatedly punched and kicked the 98-year-old man. After that, they hit him with a broomstick and a metal chair. Remarkably, he was treated for only minor injuries. Police have released images and video of the attacker. In New York, I'm Andrew Whitman.
5: Seattle Mayor Katie Wilson has announced security cameras in the stadium district will be used during FIFA World Cup games. Wilson said she made the decision following a briefing by Seattle police and the FBI. She says there are general but credible threats to safety and security during the games that aren't unexpected given an event of this magnitude. Wilson said security will be operating at a heightened risk level. And Scary Movie is off to a solid start at the box office. The sixth installment in the horror parody franchise made $7.7 million from Thursday previews. I'm Jim Forbes.
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1: NBC News Radio, I'm Jim Forbes. The New York Knicks won a nail-biter against the San Antonio Spurs to take Game 2 of the NBA Finals in the Lone Star State. The Knicks beat the Spurs 105-104 to go up 2-0 in the championship series. And Taylor Swift and Travis Kelce are reportedly expected to tie the knot in New York City. Liz Warner has more.
2: TMZ now says a source with, quote, direct knowledge of the matter told the outlet the wedding is set for July 3rd, quote, in the middle of Manhattan. There's no confirmation or information on the actual venue where the pair could exchange vows, although there now appears to be additional speculation that they could have the ceremony at Madison Square Garden. The outlet also reports Swift called her friends personally to invite them to the wedding, and she's now reaching out to guests via text with additional info, although it's not yet known if any formal invitations went out. In New York, I'm Liz Warner.
1: And I'm Jim Forbes.
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7: Beyond gets it back out left point. Max Plant. Max Plant left circle to the front. Stuff attempt. Score. Calamarna far down. UMD in front.
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8: NBC News Radio. I'm Jim Forbes. President Trump says Iran has not made a deal with the U.S. yet because, quote, they're proud and it's a very hard thing for them. In an interview with NBC News, Trump also said Iran hasn't made a deal yet because prior administrations haven't asked for as much out of the regime. He called the current peace talks, quote, a very hard thing for them. Democrat Javier Becerra is projected to advance to the general election for California governor. Thousands of votes still need to be counted as Republican Steve Hilton and Democrat Tom Steyer jockey for the second spot on the ballot. They're looking to replace current Governor Gavin Newsom, who can't run again because of term limits. Elsewhere in the state, incumbent Los Angeles Mayor Karen Bass will advance to the general, while Spencer Pratt and Nitha Raymond hope to join her. The vote counting in California will continue for days as mail-in ballots postmarked on or before Election Day and received no later than 7 days after the election will be counted. Russia's space agency is pausing repairs on the International Space Station. Rob Martier explains why.
9: They need to review procedures to fix cracks and leaks. A NASA spokeswoman says that structural repair efforts are being put on hold while engineers gather more measurements and other data. Cracks and leaks have been a growing concern inside the Russian-made service module, which launched into space back in 2000. Other astronauts who have been using a return capsule as a potential safe haven have been allowed to resume normal operations. I'm Rob Martier.
8: And Graham Plattner is denying allegations from ex-girlfriends that he was physically abusive and boasted about having a Nazi-like tattoo. The New York Times interviewed several women who spoke about their personal experiences with the embattled Maine Democratic Senate hopeful. Plattner has acknowledged his struggles with PTSD. I'm Jim Forbes.
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8: Governor Greg Abbott is issuing a statewide disaster proclamation after the flesh-eating screwworm was found in South Texas. Flanked by state and federal officials on Friday, Abbott announced new measures underway to combat the New World screwworm, which hasn't been seen in the U.S. since 1966. If uncontrolled, the parasite could devastate Texas's cattle industry, leading to nearly $2 billion in losses by some estimates. One of the leading AI companies says it might be good to have a way to slow the technology in case things start to get out of hand. Jason Nathanson has this story.
15: In a long blog post, AI company Anthropic writes that we're fast approaching the point where AI systems might be able to start using AI to build and rebuild themselves with no input from humans. And while that might be great for advances in science and healthcare, there's a risk that humans could lose control of the technology. The post, co-written by Anthropic co-founder Jack Clark, suggests a progress pause button would be a smart idea in case things start getting dangerous, and it'll soon meet with other companies and lawmakers to talk about the option. But Anthropic admits getting everyone to agree won't be easy. I'm Jason Nathanson.
8: The 158th Belmont Stakes takes place at New York's Saratoga Racecourse this weekend. 9 horses will compete Saturday, including Kentucky Derby winner Golden Tempo and Derby runner-up Renegade, who's the morning line favorite. This will be the final time for the Belmont Stakes at the Spa before it returns to its usual home at Belmont Park in 2027. And Homer Simpson will no doubt be enjoying donuts in honor of National Donut Day. A day honoring the popular deep-fried rings of dough comes each year on the first Friday in June. It dates back to 1938 when it was established by the Salvation Army to honor the Donut Girls who served donuts to American soldiers during World War I. I'm Jim Forbes.
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1: NBC News Radio, I'm Jim Forbes. President Trump says Iran has not made a deal with the U.S. because, quote, they're proud and it's a very hard thing for them. In an interview with NBC News, Trump also said Iran has not made a deal yet because prior administrations haven't asked as much from the regime. He called the current peace talks, quote, a very hard thing for them. And Russia's space agency is pausing repairs on the International Space Station. Rob Martier has this story.
2: They need to review procedures to fix cracks and leaks. A NASA spokeswoman says that structural repair efforts are being put on hold while engineers gather more measurements and other data. Cracks and leaks have been a growing concern inside the Russian-made service module, which launched into space back in 2000. Other astronauts who have been using a return capsule as a potential safe haven have been allowed to resume normal operations. I'm Rob Martier.
1: And I'm Jim Forbes.
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6: NBC News Radio, I'm Jim Forbes. U.S. Central Command says U.S. forces have intercepted Iranian missiles fired at Kuwait and Bahrain. CENTCOM said Friday that seven ballistic missiles were shot down over the Persian Gulf. Iran's Islamic Revolutionary Guard claims it struck, quote, enemy bases after American attacks on Iranian soil. The alleged attack was in retaliation after the U.S. reportedly shot down several Iranian drones and struck several sites inside Iran. A second flesh-eating screwworm has been found in Texas. Officials with Texas Parks and Wildlife say another case of the parasite was found in a calf in Zavala County, southwest of San Antonio. It's the second case this week after being eradicated in Texas about 60 years ago. The screwworm fly lays eggs in orifices and open wounds on animals, and when the eggs hatch, the larvae feed on the animal's flesh, which could kill the animal. With concerns over the slow vote count in California and word Friday that federal investigations into election fraud are underway, we're learning about some stolen ballots in Northern California. Jason Nathanson has this story.
7: 29 ballots were stolen out of the mail in Santa Clara County, according to NBC Bay Area, which reports that the ballots were taken by thieves who were apparently looking for valuables in the mail, nabbed the ballots along with everything else, and then dumped them outside a grocery store. Then postal inspectors took them to be counted in San Jose.
8: They were all still sealed inside the return envelopes.
7: Matt Morales is with the Santa Clara County Registrar of Voters.
8: So we were able to signature check them, verify that they were valid, and then we did count them.
7: Investigators believe this was an isolated case of theft and not voter fraud. I'm Jason Nathanson.
6: And Democrat Javier Becerra is projected to advance to the general election for California's governor. Thousands of votes still need to be counted as Republican Steve Hilton and Democrat Tom Steyer jockey for the second spot. I'm Jim Forbes.
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14: Graham Plantner is denying allegations from ex-girlfriends that he was physically abusive and boasted about having a Nazi-like tattoo. The New York Times interviewed several women who spoke about their personal experiences with the embattled Maine Democratic Senate hopeful. One said Plantner twisted her arm and shoved her into a bedroom, while another claimed the combat vet fantasized about killing people he considered a threat. In an interview with MS Now, Plantner denied all allegations of physical abuse. He also denied an allegation from another ex-girlfriend that he knew his tattoo was associated with the Nazi SS. Plantner has acknowledged his struggles with PTSD, depression, and drinking following multiple combat deployments in Iraq and Afghanistan. FIFA now says fans headed to the World Cup matches at MetLife Stadium in New York City will have to do so minus any water bottles. Liz Warner has this story.
15: In a last-minute move, the sport's official governing body says visitors won't be permitted to bring water bottles into any of the stadiums hosting World Cup matches. A spokesperson says they made the decision, quote, to prevent risk and injury to players and attendees. The previous rule would have allowed fans to bring empty, transparent plastic bottles into the venue. With heat expected to be an issue with the stadiums, this means fans will have to buy bottled water. FIFA says the prices will not exceed standard venue rates. In New York, I'm Liz Warner.
14: And the Justice Department's Judgment Fund may provide an alternative way for January 6 rioters to be paid. It comes while the proposed, quote, anti-weaponization fund is stalled. The Judgment Fund is money allotted by the DOJ to settle legal claims made against the government. 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
1: NBC News Radio, I'm Jim Forbes. U.S. Central Command says U.S. forces have intercepted Iranian missiles fired at Kuwait and Bahrain. CENTCOM said Friday that seven ballistic missiles were shot down over the Persian Gulf. And with concerns over the slow vote count in California and word Friday that federal investigations into election fraud are underway, we're learning about some stolen ballots in Northern California. Jason Nathanson has this story.
2: 29 ballots were stolen out of the mail in Santa Clara County, according to NBC Bay Area, which reports that the ballots were taken by thieves who were apparently looking for valuables in the mail, nabbed the ballots along with everything else, and then dumped them outside a grocery store. Then postal inspectors took them to be counted in San Jose.
3: They were all still sealed inside their return envelopes.
2: Matt Morellis is with the Santa Clara County Registrar of Voters.
3: So we were able to signature check them, verify that they were valid, and then we did count them.
2: Investigators believe this was an isolated case of theft and not voter fraud.
1: I'm Jim Forbes.
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6: NBC News Radio, I'm Jim Forbes. The former Secretary of Health and Human Services is advancing to the general election for California's governor. Democrat Javier Becerra on Friday collected enough primary votes to advance to the November election. Thousands of votes still need to be counted as Republican Steve Hilton and Democrat Tom Steyer compete for the second spot in the November ballot. They're looking to replace current Governor Gavin Newsom, who can't run again because of term limits. A park ranger at America's tallest peak has died after falling into a crevice. Officials at Denali National Park in Alaska say 33-year-old Robin Pendry died Thursday near a camp stationed at about 14,000 feet up the mountain, which rises over 20,000 feet. Her death comes just 1 week after three members of a Latvian climbing team died on the same mountain. Russia's space agency is pausing repairs on the International Space Station. Rob Martier explains.
7: They need to review procedures to fix cracks and leaks. A NASA spokeswoman says that structural repair efforts are being put on hold while engineers gather more measurements and other data. Cracks and leaks have been a growing concern inside the Russian-made service module, which launched into space back in 2000. Other astronauts who have been using a return capsule as a potential safe haven have been allowed to resume normal operations. I'm Rob Martier.
6: And a second flesh-eating screwworm has been found in Texas. Officials with Texas Parks and Wildlife say another case of the parasite was found in a calf in Zavala County, southwest of San Antonio. It's the second case this week after being eradicated in Texas almost 60 years ago. The fly lays eggs in orifices and open wounds on animals, and when the eggs hatch, the larvae feed on the animal's flesh, which could kill the animal. I'm Jim Forbes.
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6: An 11-year-old boy is dead after an early morning fire in New Jersey. Andrew Whitman has this story.
3: The first 911 call about the fire on Chauncey Street came in just before 3 a.m. Friday. The boy was killed. Two others were airlifted for burn treatment. Another civilian, a firefighter, and a police officer all suffered minor injuries. About 25 people are burned out of their homes for at least one night. Perth Amboy's mayor calling it a, quote, devastating loss. The fire is being investigated. I'm Andrew Whitman.
6: The Chicago Bears are one step closer to building a new stadium in Northwest Indiana. The team's board of directors voted on Thursday to move forward with stadium development plans in Hammond, although the exact site has not been determined. It comes just a couple of days after the end of the spring legislative session in Illinois. However, ESPN reports the announcement of the move doesn't guarantee the team will leave Illinois as Indiana leads the race, but Illinois can also get back in the conversation. One of the leading AI companies says it might be good to have a way to slow the technology in case things start to get out of hand. Jason Nathanson has this story.
10: In a long blog post, AI company Anthropic writes that we're fast approaching the point where AI systems might be able to start using AI to build and rebuild themselves with no input from humans. And while that might be great for advances in science and healthcare, there's a risk that humans could lose control of the technology. The post, co-written by Anthropic co-founder Jack Clark, suggests a progress pause button would be a smart idea in case things start getting dangerous, and it'll soon meet with other companies and lawmakers to talk about the option. But Anthropic admits getting everyone to agree won't be easy. I'm Jason Nathanson.
6: And the 158th Belmont Stakes takes place at New York's Saratoga Racecourse this weekend. Nine horses will compete Saturday, including Kentucky Derby winner, Golden Tempo, and Derby runner-up, Renegade. I'm Jim Forbes.
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1: The emerging threat to troops. I'm Gordon Deal with Nicole Murray. Thanks for spending part of your weekend with us. Here's what's coming up this hour.
2: A U.S. military official is warning of how smartphone data can be weaponized against American service members.
1: The accusations of price gouging ahead of the World Cup are overshadowing the games themselves.
2: A doomsday bunker compound in South Dakota features all the drama of a homeowners association. We'll explain how.
1: And the effort to live longer and better.
3: There's a big boom in longevity, and there are sort of two main channels in that. One is that is the biohacking, which is folks doing taking a DIY approach. And there's also the longevity doctor component. Some people are affiliating themselves with practices where doctors specialize in this field of longevity.
1: Elizabeth O'Brien at Barron's on whether biohacking really works. The head of U.S. Special Operations Command is warning that an adversary could transform the digital footprints created by modern smartphones into grid coordinates, which can then be used to target U.S. troops with deadly precision. Here's Ben Wolfgang, national security correspondent at the Washington Times. Ben, what are we learning?
4: This is something that's been on the radar of the Pentagon and military, combatant commands for a while, but it's really gaining a new sort of level of severity because of how prevalent it is. And ubiquitous technical surveillance just refers to what some in the military are calling digital footprints or digital exhaust, basically all this information that phones produce from whether it's fitness apps or, the stuff we like to eat, where we like to drive, from Google Maps and Waze, and basically the way that we live our lives. Well, U.S. service members, troops, do a lot of that stuff too. Marines and airmen, soldiers, they use Google Maps just like anybody else does. They shop on Amazon just like anybody else does. But the problem becomes when some of that identifying information, location information, specifics about your movements on a daily basis, if you're in theater in the Mideast, or even worse, if you're like a Navy SEAL or you're a member of Delta Force and you're potentially about to execute, for example, a mission to go capture Nicolas Maduro in Caracas, you're not going to want your location data to be floating out there, to be uploaded by, maybe you're not even aware of it. It's getting uploaded somewhere via a fitness app or some kind of shopping app, or it's out there and a data broker is then selling it to basically anybody who has the money and the know-how to go buy that data, which could be potentially a bad actor or an adversary of the United States. So it's just one of these 21st century issues that, you didn't have to worry about really 8, 10 years ago, or even less than that. But now today, all of a sudden, it's become a real issue for military forces up and down the chain in the U.S.
1: Boy, would you actually have to know the names of military members to actually make this work for you if you're a bad actor and you happen to access the data?
4: That would certainly make it, I would think, easier if you kind of knew, and it could be military, it could be law enforcement, it could be suspected intelligence operatives, for example, if you're in another country. But yes, I would think if you had the names, that would certainly make the job a whole lot easier. But let's not forget, too, a lot of these folks, their identities are kept secret, particularly if you're talking about special forces or, certainly folks in the intelligence realm. But, maybe if, especially now with AI, could you pull together enough information to identify someone with all of that stuff? I don't know, but I suspect we're getting to a point where, a sufficiently, tech-savvy adversary would be able to potentially piece some of that together using this information that's out there online.
1: We're speaking with Ben Wolfgang, national security reporter at the Washington Times. The story is called The Danger of Digital Footprints, How Ubiquitous Technical Surveillance, as it's called, Threatens the U.S. Military. Give us anecdotal evidence, Ben, of how this has worked.
4: Yeah, there's a number of it's kind of an early, we're in the early stages of this, so there's not a whole lot of hard data in terms of there's X number of cases, but there are plenty of anecdotal accounts. One of the most recent was a French sailor using the fitness app Strava, who's on the Charles de Gaulle aircraft carrier back in March, and uploaded, he was running on the deck of the ship and uploaded his running times to this app, which then folks were able to kind of use that geolocation data and pinpoint where the aircraft carrier was. And there were some other instances similar. The French magazine Le Monde did a deep dive, an investigation back in 2024, which use similar techniques from fitness apps to identify the locations of nuclear submarines. And you've had the FBI and Homeland Security say that this has been attempted to be used by adversaries to locate law enforcement, members of immigration enforcement, certainly, you know, intelligence operatives. So they're cropping up all over the place now, more and more. It's good that it's on the radar of everyone, I think, at this point. So hopefully there can be some solutions soon. But again, it's one of these unique 21st century problems that, you know, that really, I think the severity of it is just starting to be fully understood, Gordon.
1: Jeez, I see solutions here. Ban phones altogether, or service members can only have dumb phones, not smartphones?
4: That's one. Or to make sure that there are companies out there that are selling products that will essentially disable location data, for example, from being shared from a given phone if it's being used by a service member. So that's one reason. You have lawmakers pushing for basically a new policy that would not allow, for example, they singled out Google Chrome because Google, let's face it, is kind of, at the top of the list when it comes to selling, using ad data to target ads toward, you know, people, you and me included, consumers. So there's a push to get that off of phones when you are in theater or on a military base and use something that has a little more privacy protection. So that's kind of where we're going in terms of solutions. It's certainly on the radar of policymakers on Capitol Hill.
1: Thanks, Ben. Ben Wolfgang, national security correspondent at the Washington Times. Coming up next on This Weekend, World Cup price gouging.
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0: Ready for the weekend? We're here to get it started. This weekend with Gordon Deal.
1: Glad you're with us. Soccer's global governing body is leveraging U.S. wealth and an expanded tournament to chase an $11 billion bonanza. But at what cost? Warning signs for FIFA are everywhere, including fan anger over soaring ticket prices for this month's tournament in the U.S., Canada, and Mexico. Here's Rachel Bachman, senior sports reporter at the Wall Street Journal. Rachel, what's up here?
2: Well, what FIFA, the world governing body of soccer, is doing is really taking advantage of two things. One, this is the biggest World Cup ever with 48 teams. And two, it's based largely in the United States, which is the wealthiest country in the world. And FIFA's really taking this opportunity to maximize its revenue.
1: This is a lot different from the FIFA that we saw in 1994 when the U.S. last hosted the World Cup with regards to pricing, isn't it?
2: It is. Of course, a lot of time has passed, but a couple other things have changed. Back then, FIFA really put a lot of the hosting duties on local organizers. So the U.S. Soccer Federation really organized and operated a lot of the matches and, ticketing and things like that, and it got to keep a big cut of that money as well. In this case, and increasingly, FIFA is taking over a lot more control over things, and they're keeping a lot more of the money, and they're also making a lot more money.
1: Yeah. All right. So there's been this massive outcry about ticket prices for these games. Explain that and then what FIFA's reaction has been.
2: Yes. Well, just to give people a sense of how pricey these games are, FIFA has made available a tiny handful of $60 tickets. So that's the rock bottom price, $60. But most tickets start in the hundreds of dollars and quickly travel into the thousands of dollars for the best seats. And this includes opening round games like the U.S. against Paraguay, which is the U.S. opener. I couldn't find a ticket to that game for less than $1,000 the last time I wrote about that game. And these are, 70,000-80,000 seat stadium, so there's a lot of seats. And so it really is just a radically different approach to the World Cup. FIFA used to really prioritize keeping a lot of the tickets affordable because, a lot of fans really demanded that. But the U.S. has a lot less price sensitivity. A lot of U.S. consumers are used to paying a lot of money for Bruce Springsteen tickets or Taylor Swift tickets, and they're essentially being forced to pay a lot more for World Cup tickets now as well.
1: We're speaking with Rachel Bachman, senior sports reporter at the Wall Street Journal. The story is called How FIFA's Biggest World Cup Unleashed a Summer of Price Gouging. There are warning signs here, though. Explain.
2: Yes, of course. FIFA promised a very rosy picture for this World Cup. They were envisioning very high ticket prices and massive demand, which there was. But I think some of that demand eased off for several reasons. One, the ticket prices. Two, some hotel prices were high, but also there have been some visa issues. The U.S. changed its visa rules for a number of countries that are coming to the World Cup. And of course, it's much more expensive to travel around the U.S. than, for instance, in Germany. When Germany hosted the World Cup in 2006, you can get around that country by train. It's pretty compact. The U.S., Canada, and Mexico, that's a massive land area. So just if you're a European fan coming, or for a South American fan coming to this World Cup, pretty much everything about it is just much more expensive than previous versions of this event.
1: Wow. How about some of the geopolitics?
2: Yes, certainly there's been some controversy about President Trump. He and the head of FIFA, Gianni Infantino, seem to have a very warm relationship. And, some people in other countries don't like that. They don't like the image of two people they maybe don't like very much cozying up together. There are just a host of other issues in terms of the visas that have made it difficult for teams and their fans to even travel to the U.S.
1: What does FIFA do, I guess, with the proceeds from this $11 billion in anticipated revenue?
2: Well, that's actually a big part of FIFA's justification for the high prices. They're saying, look, a big share of this money, they say $2.7 billion of this revenue that they anticipate generating, FIFA will share with its 211 member countries around the world. And of course, most of those countries have a lot less money than the U.S. to spend on things like soccer and building soccer fields and developing talent and things like that. And so FIFA says this is, key revenue to countries around the world who are trying to build their football programs. I would also point out, however, that it's not just Americans who are going to this World Cup, of course. It's people from a lot of those countries that FIFA services who are trying, you know, people from Colombia and Portugal and Brazil and, you know, Argentina who want to go to the World Cup but are finding the cost, you know, really prohibitively expensive.
1: Thanks, Rachel. Rachel Bachman, senior sports reporter at The Wall Street Journal. Coming up next on This Weekend, waiting for the perfect job.
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0: college, I was not the most proactive student. I didn't set up a summer internship. And instead of, you know, making some money and earning some really important soft skills, I just sat around my parents' house for 3 months until fall. And I, you know, I always regret it because I ended up moving to New York, a very expensive city with no money when I could have been saving. As I said, I was living with my parents. They were not charging me rent. And it just always seemed like a really silly decision. So now I encourage anyone who graduated and might not have, you know, bagged the perfect internship in their preferred field, why wouldn't you work a service industry job? It's very silly not to.
1: Yeah. Why do you think a lot of graduates back away from that type of work?
0: So for me personally, I think I saw all my friends get really great internships, and they were really proactive, and I feel like working at a restaurant or a retailer meant admitting that I hadn't done those things. And it made me feel really behind. It made me feel like I hadn't done, you know, the things I was supposed to be doing. And it was a really snobbish and short-sighted take, and I always regret it.
1: Definitely makes sense. How do experts describe the job market now?
0: So, you know, I interviewed Ryan Nunn, the director of research at the Yale University Budget Lab. His direct quote is, it isn't the worst, but it also isn't the best. So that being said, it's not like you're entering a recession, we don't think, but you're not, there's not, you know, plentiful options.
1: Okay. Okay. And what is the unemployment rate for recent college graduates right now?
0: For recent college graduates, the unemployment rate for people with college degrees is 3.1%. And the unemployment rate for recent college graduates during the first 3 months of 2026 was 5.6%, which was higher than the overall rate of all workers with college degrees, which is 3.1%, and higher than the average rate of all workers, which is 4.2%. So 5.6% is pretty high at this point.
1: Wow. Now, in your article, you talk about three specific reasons why taking any job is better than waiting out for your dream job. What are they?
0: Sure. So I think progress beats standing still. A job won't replace a career launch, but it can keep money flowing. You're building experience. And a retail job or a job in the restaurant industry right now, those are a little easier to get than a business administrative job, just purely from the availability of jobs standpoint.
1: And what are some ways college graduates can stand out in the job market while applying?
0: So I think really emphasize your soft skills. With this proliferation of AI, a lot of employers are looking for people with really good communication skills, who are really good at teamwork, who have really good face-to-face connections. You know, technical skills are great, but a lot of those can be automated at this point. A lot of administrative tasks that were often associated with entry-level jobs can be automated. So a lot of employers are looking for your ability to, you know, resolve conflict, your ability to adapt, your ability to have new ideas and be resilient. Those are things you want to emphasize to employers because the job market is shifting and they want to know that you can grow with a company and you're not just there to offer, like, you know, a core set of five skills that a computer could do.
1: And you talk about doom jobbing. What is that and how does it come into play here?
0: Sure. So doom jobbing is a cycle of endlessly applying for employment postings, refreshing your LinkedIn and scrolling. And I think it just feels like you are constantly being rejected, right? It's like, if you're checking a dating app and no one's getting back to you, you're going to feel a type of way about it. And it's going to be really frustrating and it's emotional and it can really hit your ego, but it is a reality and you just need to be resilient through it because the longer someone stays unemployed, the harder it can be to reenter the workforce. The longer someone is unemployed, the less leverage they have to ask for the money they want and deserve. So finding that job that's not perfect, like a service industry job or even temp work or freelance work, is really important, you know, just to stop that doom jobbing cycle and to get yourself out there and build your confidence. And like I said, in some ways, like, you know, just put a couple $100 in your pocket.
2: That's this weekend's Nicole Murray with MarketWatch columnist Aditi Srikant. Coming up next on This Weekend, drama at a survivalist compound in South Dakota.
3: NBC News Radio, I'm Jim Forbes. A park ranger at America's tallest peak has died after falling into a crevice. Officials at Denali National Park in Alaska say 33-year-old Robin Pendry died Thursday near a camp station at about 14.

0: 5,000 feet up the mountain, which rises over 20,000 feet. Her death comes just 1 week after three members of a Latvian climbing team died on the same mountain. And Russia's space agency is pausing repairs on the International Space Station. Rob Martyr explains why.
1: They need to review procedures to fix cracks and leaks. A NASA spokeswoman says that structural repair efforts are being put on hold while engineers gather more measurements and other data. Cracks and leaks have been a growing concern inside the Russian-made service module, which launched into space back in 2000. Other astronauts who have been using a return capsule as a potential safe haven have been allowed to resume normal operations.
0: I'm Jim Forbes.
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3: Here's a look at the Twin Ports weather forecast from the meteorological team at Northern News Now in Duluth. Sunny skies today with a high of 79 degrees, winds out of the north at 5 to 10 miles an hour. Tonight, clear skies and a low of 49 degrees, winds out of the east at 5 to 10 miles an hour. Sunday, partly cloudy skies and a high of 69 degrees, winds out of the east at 10 to 20 miles an hour. Sunday night, occasional rain showers possible with a low of 55 degrees, winds out of the east at 10 to 20 miles an hour.
4: Separate bank accounts for couples and experiments with biohacking. We'll have that story in about 15 minutes. Doomsday preppers went to South Dakota to ride out the apocalypse at a five-star bunker compound. Well, they're already at each other's throats with HOA-style grievances. It's a story by Joe Barrett, national affairs reporter at the Wall Street Journal. Joe, what did you see there?
5: It was really an amazing experience. I mean, just to get to this place, you have to drive 6 miles over gravel roads. There's no trespassing signs everywhere. All these ruins of a former military base and a bunch of cows kind of staring at you sideways. And then you get there and, you know, you can't get through their gate without a code. You see these little bumps in the earth with like a big concrete front and a steel door. And, you know, really the whole landscape makes you feel like you're in the Walking Dead or something like that.
4: Jeez. How big is the piece of property and how many folks own units there and or live there?
5: Yeah, there's 575 of these bunkers, and each one is like 2,200 square feet of just unfinished, you know, concrete floor and kind of an arching ceiling. There's probably 200 or so that have been sold and 30 or so people who are living out there full time. You know, they've retired, you know, they're fixing up their place and, you know, they're getting ready for the end of the world if it comes.
4: Jeez, you have running water, electricity, anything like that there?
5: Yeah, there's water. You know, you have to set up solar panels for your electricity. You know, they really want to be self-sufficient. So, you know, the developer kind of provides you with the very bare bones and then you kind of run with it, or you get him to, you know, build it out and make it a little bit more livable.
4: Got it. All right. So talk about how in some cases the community's tearing itself apart. What has happened?
5: Well, there's just like lawsuits flying back and forth from all sides. One guy bought his unit and he was told it had a working septic system. Turned out it wasn't working. It was going to cost him $13,000. And he went to an employee who, you know, he knew and trusted and said, hey, you know, what do I do about this? And the guy said, well, keep your mouth shut unless you want to get evicted, because they just aren't going to help you out with a complaint. And they probably will, you know, send their guys after you to chase you out of town. And of course, you know, the developers, you know, deny that they do anything like this. But, you know, this one guy with a septic complaint, there was just, from his point of view, you know, escalating confrontations, and he eventually had a guy drive out to his property in a little front-end loader and challenge him to a fist fight and, just kind of harassing him. And he drew his weapon and said, you know, get away. I really don't need this. And the guy, you know, he claimed that the worker approached him and he shot him in the chest. And, you know, he was later ruled self-defense by a grand jury and a judge, you know, gave him immunity. So, but you know, he still got kicked out of the complex because he had, you know, drawn and fired his weapon. So,
4: jeez.
5: Yeah, just a, you know, very cold, kind of old west world out there.
4: Man, he got kicked out, but he still owns the unit, or you're forced to sell at that
5: point?
4: Well,
5: how does that work? He paid for a 99-year lease, and you know, because they're evicting him sort of for cause, they can keep you know, under the rules of the lease. If the lease, you know, is held up ultimately in court, he'd have to lose the $55,000 gave them, and plus any improvements that he's made, they could also keep. So,
4: jeez.
5: You know, and then, you know, for, you know, some of these people, it's like their weekend place, or, you know, they're a doctor or a lawyer or whatever, but like, you know, a guy like this, it's like this was his life savings and his retirement plan. You know, he was going to live out there And you know, be prepared for whatever comes next. But also, you know, it's where he lives now, and he put all of his money into it. So, you know, it's a tough situation.
4: Thanks, Joe. Joe Barrett, national affairs reporter at the Wall Street Journal. Coming up next on This Weekend, the risk of separate bank accounts.
0: This report is sponsored by IBM. As AI transforms how work gets done, a new IBM CEO study finds success will depend on how quickly organizations redesign their workforce. CEOs agree, people are the priority. 83% of CEOs say AI success depends more on people's adoption than the technology. But many organizations are still struggling to redesign roles, build new skills, and rethink how teams collaborate. This gap is already showing up in the workplace. CEOs say only 25% of employees are using AI as part of their jobs, even though 86% believe their workforce have the skills to collaborate with AI. Looking ahead, CEOs expect the impact on jobs to accelerate. By 2028, 29% of employees may need reskilling for different roles, while 59% will likely require upskilling to perform their current roles more effectively. The findings suggest the real challenge isn't just adopting AI, it's aligning jobs, skills, and ways of working with the speed of AI transformation. To learn more, visit ibm.com/IBV.
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0: Glad you could spend part of your weekend with us. Young Americans are embracing financial independence, even if that means keeping money separate from their spouse or partner. Rachel Barber, economy reporter at USA Today, has a look at new research from Fidelity. Rachel, what did you find?
1: What we found is sort of an answer to an old question of should couples combine finances. And what the survey found is that more Gen Z and millennial couples are saying no. 34% of Gen Z and 26% of millennial couples are keeping all of their money in separate accounts versus about 19% of Gen X and only about 15% of baby boomers. And we're also seeing a rise in millennials and Gen Z of those who are both keeping money in a separate account and a joint account. But there is this sort of divergence of younger couples choosing to handle their finances individually.
0: Yeah, why is that? Do we know, Rachel?
1: There's a lot of reasons. One of the most obvious is that more women are working today than when a lot of boomers got together initially. Back before 1974, it was pretty routine for women to need a male co-signer on accounts. Today, that's not the case, of course. But we also are seeing a few other sort of factors play into this as well. We've got the rise of student loan debt. A lot of couples are sort of looking at that and saying, I'll handle mine, you'll handle yours. Let's not combine until that's taken care of. People are also getting married later in life, which means that they have more time to build up their net worth. Maybe that makes them more interested in a prenup and a little bit more interested in keeping their finances guarded. And then similarly, we are expecting to see the great wealth transfer happen over the next two decades. That's going to be a transfer of trillions of dollars from the older generations to the younger generations. If you are someone in your 20s expecting $500,000, that would be great, first and foremost. But also, maybe you want to keep your own bank account and your finances separate from your partner if you know that that money is coming.
0: Wow. We're speaking with Rachel Barber, economy reporter at USA Today. The story is called More Couples Are Keeping Separate Bank Accounts. The financial experts talk about the risk of this, or the risks, plural. What, why, what are they?
1: Yes. Yeah. In some ways, it's pretty straightforward. Separate accounts leads to more confusion. If your partner has a separate account that you don't have access to, you can't see where that money is going. That can lead to delayed timelines for shared goals, for things like paying down debt, for saving up for a down payment on a home. If you guys have a goal set and you say that you're working towards it, but you can't confirm, there's sort of this lack of accountability. And they also say that it runs the risk of increasing the possibility of financial infidelity. And that's just basically a fancy way of saying your partner is not being completely forthcoming about what they're spending on. And that can be a way to sort of cover up for a lot of spending on vices, for things like drugs or sort of just bad habits that you wouldn't necessarily want your partner to know about.
0: Wow. There's enough people, I guess, too, that are just avoiding these types of conversations altogether.
1: That's right. Yeah. The survey also found that a large share of survey respondents said that they just feel stressed talking about finances with their partner. They worry that they'll feel judged or lectured or that it'll start an argument.
0: Thanks, Rachel. Rachel Barber, economy reporter at USA Today. Coming up next on This Weekend, does biohacking work?

0: The Alzheimer's Association and the Ad Council present the story of Tom and Levi.
1: Tom is the smartest man I know. 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

0: Ready for the weekend? We're here to get it started. This Weekend with Gordon Deal.
1: Thanks for spending time with us. The longevity industry is booming with high-tech tests, drugs, and medical devices. What to know for your health and personal finances? From Elizabeth O'Brien, Senior Personal Finance Reporter at Barron's. Elizabeth, set this up.
2: Yeah, so longevity is having a moment. There's a big boom in longevity, and there are sort of two main channels in that. One is that is the biohacking, which is folks taking a DIY approach, maybe buying diagnostic tests, getting, you know, all sorts of tests done through the mail, and buying peptides and whatnot. So there's sort of the DIY component, and there's also the longevity doctor component. Some people are getting affiliating themselves with practices where doctors specialize in this field of longevity.
1: Mm. All right. So explain, I guess, what DIY biohacking is. I mean, what's involved here?
2: Yeah, well, you know, it's big money. Morgan Stanley estimates that the consumer-driven diagnostic market is about $4 billion. And in recent years, there has been an explosion of companies like Hims & Hers Health and Function Health are some of the companies that where you can get your, you know, a whole panel of biomarkers tested. You would buy a test for them, go to a Quest Diagnostics, then they'll send it into the company and you can get a read on everything from your thyroid function to your inflammation to your vitamin D and all that good stuff. So you can do this now without going to a doctor. You can, you don't have to, for a lot of this stuff, get a prescription. You can order a kit from a online company and then go to somewhere like a Quest to get your blood drawn, and then the company will send you sort of your results, you know.
1: Wow. Are these tests worth it?
2: Well, you know, it's kind of nuanced, right? So a lot of this stuff you might not need to know because you can't do a lot of things about it. Like there's so much data now. We can get a read on so much stuff and what is actually meaningful and actionable. It's kind of hard to sort out on your own. So, and there's a lot of promise out there, but there's also a lot of hype. So consumers should sort of tread cautiously.
1: We're speaking with Elizabeth O'Brien, Senior Personal Finance Reporter at Barron's. The story's called Live Longer and Better. Does biohacking really work? What about that company in West Palm Beach, Florida you talked about? Radiance? You get a membership to this thing? How does it work?
2: Yeah, a lot of these practices have membership models. This one out of West Palm Beach charges $50,000 a year after an initial enrollment fee, a one-time fee of $50,000. So this is big bucks, you know, and these people promise customization, a 360-degree look at you, you know, and they promise to... And this is, you know, and this is staffed by real doctors who keep in touch, to keep close tabs on the research and really offer sort of a customized plan for testing and then tracking you over time to, you know, catch things right even before they develop, you know, to really stay on top of your health. And this is a more generally preventive mode than a lot of the traditional medical system, which is reactive. You know, we wait until diseases have developed or, you know, people are already sort of sick by the time they go to the doctor. And this trend is more, let's get on top of things early, which is good for the most part. But then, you know, it sometimes you can know too much if you can't really do anything about it.
1: Thanks, Elizabeth. Elizabeth O'Brien, Senior Personal Finance Reporter at Barron's. Coming up next on This Weekend, how a Rhode Island widower found purpose.

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0: Thanks for being with us. What started as a way to cope with grief has become a source of purpose and affordable treasures for one Rhode Island retiree. For years, Jack Burnett has been a familiar face along Norwood Avenue in Warwick. These days, his front lawn is often filled with bicycles, furniture, tools, and other items waiting for a second chance. But behind the collection of restored goods is a story about resilience. WJAR Television says when he retired in 2020, his wife became seriously ill and passed away. And for a year, he did nothing. But eventually, something changed. Burnett began doing what he'd always enjoyed, fixing things. As he drove around Warwick, he started noticing discarded items sitting at the curb. He thought maybe he could repair them, so he brought them home. What began as a hobby became a mission. Today, there's an ever-changing selection on his lawn. The sales help supplement his fixed income. But Burnett says making money isn't the main goal. It's helping somebody else, since it helps him. That'll do it for this hour. For Nicole Murray, I'm Gordon Deal. Thanks for listening to This Weekend.
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5: NBC News Radio, I'm Lisa Taylor. A federal attorney for the Department of Justice says multiple election fraud investigations are underway in California. The lawyer did not provide any details during Friday morning's announcement. Earlier in the week, President Trump claimed Democrats were trying to steal California's primary elections. President Trump says Iran hasn't made a deal with the U.S. yet because they're proud and it's a very hard thing for them.
6: They've dealt with very weak and ineffective leadership on behalf of the United States.
5: In an interview Friday with NBC News, Trump also claimed that Iran hasn't made a deal yet because prior administrations haven't asked for as much out of the regime and said they've been allowed to get away with murder. Russia's space agency is pausing repairs on the International Space Station. Rob Martier explains why.
7: They need to review procedures to fix cracks and leaks. A NASA spokeswoman says that structural repair efforts are being put on hold while engineers gather more measurements and other data. Cracks and leaks have been a growing concern inside the Russian-made service module, which launched into space back in 2000. Other astronauts who have been using a return capsule as a potential safe haven have been allowed to resume normal operations.
5: A long chase across the greater Los Angeles area has ended with a canine takedown. Police started chasing a suspected carjacker Friday afternoon who allegedly stole a pickup truck outside a Chinese restaurant in Fontana, about 50 miles east of L.A. Police followed as the suspect took several roads toward Los Angeles. The chase ended about 2 hours later when officers boxed in the vehicle in Linwood. The suspect tried to flee on foot but was taken down by a canine officer. A park ranger at America's tallest peak has died after falling into a crevasse. Officials at Denali National Park in Alaska say 33-year-old Robin Pendry died Thursday near a camp station at about 14,000 feet up the mountain, which rises over 20,000 feet. Her death comes just 1 week after 3 members of a Latvian climbing team died on the same mountain. 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
5: With concerns over the slow vote count in California and word Friday that federal investigators into election fraud are underway, we're learning about some stolen ballots in Northern California. NBC Bay Area says 29 ballots were found dumped outside of a grocery store in Santa Clara County Monday. Then postal inspectors took them to be counted in San Jose.
10: They were all still sealed inside their return envelopes, so we were able to signature check them, verify that they were valid, and then we did count them.
5: Matt Morales is with the Santa Clara County Registrar of Voters. Inspectors say they believe the thieves were looking for valuables to steal, which is why the ballots were dumped. New York City is in record territory when it comes to gun violence. NYPD Commissioner Jessica Tisch said Friday officers have taken over 2,000 guns off city streets so far this year.
11: Through the first 5 months of this year, New York City has seen the fewest murders, the fewest shooting incidents, and the fewest shooting victims in recorded history.
5: Stats also show city public housing has had fewer shootings, victims, murders, and robberies over the first 5 months than any other time since records have been kept. Tisch says every gun taken adds up to a measure of harm prevented and a family that may never have to grieve. A new study says weight loss drugs like Ozempic could someday be used to treat a whole host of health issues. Dr. Joe Galati says the research indicates the popular drug may be reshaping the brain and can maybe someday help people fighting addiction.
12: Alcoholism, opioid abuse, addiction to tobacco, it mediates the addiction and the urge and the drive to take drugs, smoke, and drink alcohol.
5: Dr. Galati says studies are being done right now in treatment centers with addicts being given GLP-1 type drugs, and the results are promising. He cautions, though, that the data is preliminary. He says this will be a drawn-out research cycle, and it could take 5 to 10 years before hard data could be given to the FDA for future approval. Lisa Taylor, NBC News Radio.
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0: made multiple errors during Banfield's trial and asked the judge to set aside his conviction. Lisa Taylor, NBC News Radio.
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9: Here's a look at the Twin Ports weather forecast from the meteorological team at Northern News Now in Duluth. Sunny skies today with a high of 79 degrees, winds out of the north at 5 to 10 miles an hour. Tonight, clear skies and a low of 49 degrees, winds out of the east at 5 to 10 miles an hour. Sunday, partly cloudy skies and a high of 69 degrees, winds out of the east at 10 to 20 miles an hour. Sunday night, occasional rain showers possible with a low of 55 degrees, winds out of the east at 10 to 20 miles an hour.

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0: Thanks for being with us. What started as a way to cope with grief has become a source of purpose and affordable treasures for one Rhode Island retiree. For years, Jack Burnett has been a familiar face along Norwood Avenue in Warwick. These days, his front lawn is often filled with bicycles, furniture, tools, and other items waiting for a second chance. But behind the collection of restored goods is a story about resilience. WJAR Television says when he retired in 2020, his wife became seriously ill and passed away. And for a year, he did nothing. But eventually, something changed. Burnett began doing what he'd always enjoyed, fixing things. As he drove around Warwick, he started noticing discarded items sitting at the curb. He thought maybe he could repair them, so he brought them home. What began as a hobby became a mission. Today, there's an ever-changing selection on his lawn. The sales help supplement his fixed income. But Burnett says making money isn't the main goal. It's helping somebody else, since it helps him. That'll do it for this hour. For Nicole Murray, I'm Gordon Deal. Thanks for listening to This Weekend.
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5: NBC News Radio, I'm Lisa Taylor. The former Secretary of Health and Human Services from the Biden administration could be the next governor of California. Democrat Javier Becerra on Friday collected enough primary votes to advance to the November election. Thousands of votes still need to be counted as Republican Steve Hilton and Democrat Tom Steyer compete for the second spot on the November ballot. They're looking to replace current Governor Gavin Newsom, who can't run again because of term limits. A federal attorney for the Department of Justice says multiple election fraud investigations are underway in California. The lawyer did not provide any details during Friday morning's announcement. Earlier in the week, President Trump claimed Democrats were trying to steal California's primary elections without providing specific evidence. A Virginia man who plotted with his au pair to kill his wife has been sentenced to life in prison. More from Tom Yamas.
6: Brendan Banfield, previously convicted for the plot to kill his wife and a stranger. The au pair, you'll remember, pleaded guilty to manslaughter and was sentenced to a decade behind bars.
5: Defense attorneys had argued that prosecutors made multiple errors during Banfield's trial and had asked the judge to set aside his conviction. Friday, Banfield was sentenced to life in prison without parole. The New York Knicks stole home court in Game 2 of the NBA Finals. The team took down the Spurs 105-104 from San Antonio to take a 2-0 lead in the best-of-seven series. The 158th Belmont Stakes will take place today at New York's Saratoga Racecourse. Nine horses will run in the final leg of the Triple Crown, including Kentucky Derby winner Golden Tempo and Derby runner-up Renegade, who's the morning line favorite. This will be the final time for the Belmont Stakes at the Spa before it returns to its usual home at Belmont Park. Post time is 7:04 p.m. Eastern. The Belmont Stakes will air live on Fox and can be streamed on Fubo. 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
5: Ousted Venezuelan President Nicolas Maduro is bringing in a defense lawyer who also represented rapper Sean Diddy Combs. Scott Pringle reports.
2: Court records show Ana Estevao will help Maduro now fight drug trafficking charges. Estevao helped Sean Diddy Combs during a high-profile trial in New York last year. Combs was acquitted on sex trafficking and racketeering charges. Maduro remains locked up in Brooklyn awaiting trial.
5: A second flesh-eating screwworm has been found in Texas. Officials with Texas Parks and Wildlife say another case of the parasite was found in a calf in Zavala County, southwest of San Antonio. It's the second case this week after being eradicated in Texas about 60 years ago. The screwworm fly lays eggs in orifices and open wounds on animals, and when the eggs hatch, the larvae feed on the animal's flesh, which could kill the animal. Experts warn that a widespread outbreak could cost the Texas cattle industry nearly $2 billion annually. State and federal officials have placed a 12-mile quarantine around the affected area. British actor Anthony Head has died at the age of 72.
3: Must say, I love that dress. It's very youthful. Good for you for getting back out there looking like that.
5: Ed is best known for his role as Rupert Mannion in Ted Lasso and Rupert Giles in all seven seasons of Buffy the Vampire Slayer. Ed began his career in theater and started gaining recognition in the UK as the star of a series of Nescafe commercials. His daughters announced his death in a statement to the BBC and shared their father passed away peacefully of complications due to pneumonia, surrounded by his family. Phoebe Bridgers will head out on her first-ever arena tour later this year. The Grammy-winning singer-songwriter will kick off the Lost Tour on September 15th in Indianapolis. She'll play nearly two dozen shows across North America, including stops in Detroit, Boston, New York, and Los Angeles. Fans have until Sunday to register for ticket pre-sales that start Tuesday. Lisa Taylor, NBC News Radio.
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0: Hello, everybody, and welcome to the Funtime Polka Party.
1: Hi, everybody. Welcome.
0: I'm Michael.
1: And I'm Patty.
0: And we are smack dab in the very early parts of summer. Well, not really. It hasn't even been summer yet.
1: Yeah. Isn't that June 20th?
0: June 21st.
1: Oh, 21st.
0: But boy, has the weather been good.
1: Yes, it has.
0: Do you know how good it's been, Patty?
1: You got to wear short pants.
0: Yes, and one other thing. You ready for it?
1: I'm ready.
0: Here it comes. He looks out the window to bring you the most up-to-date information. He scans the global weather charts and makes predictions. He dances the polka when needed. It's Michael's Weather Corner. Now, here he is. Michael. The weather's so good, I'm starting it off with the Weather Corner.
1: Oh, goodness. Yeah. I thought that was it.
0: Nope. The whole show, I'm going to just, I just needed to get this out there. Because it's been beautiful, and yes, Patty, I've been in short pants and sandals every day.
1: Yes, and it looks like you have permanent sandals on because your feet are...
0: Tanned.
1: Tanned with the lines on them from your sandals.
0: They are. The only time I've had to wear pants, I went out into the woods. That was to keep the wood ticks away.
1: Yeah, and you didn't even have a wood tick. I never went outside, and guess who had wood ticks? Me. Two of them.
0: I don't show you or tell you when I have wood ticks because you don't like them.
1: And I don't know why it is, but they just freak me out.
0: I don't know. It just happens. It's just part of the northern life, Pat.
1: Okay.
0: Okay. So they're there. And you know what? It's a beautiful weekend. We had a little rain. We needed it. A lot of places need some rain, which I'm okay with rain coming through. Just don't want them tornadoes and things.
1: Yeah. Right. Exactly. Yeah.
0: But the rain, take it all day long. You need those soaker days so you don't have to feel so that you have to get out there.
1: Okay.
0: And then some people like dancing in the rain.
1: That's right.
0: Yeah. So they got to have that
1: and
0: too.
1: And some people like to sing in the rain.
0: That's right. There's a
1: singing in the rain.
0: Wasn't there a whole movie based on that?
1: Of course.
0: Yes, absolutely. That first song there, In the Heat of the Night by Dinah Brass.
1: Yes, that was great.
0: It was. There was lacking heat the last time. I'm heading up to the cabin right after this. But last time we were up there, last weekend, me and you went up there, it was 40 degrees in the morning.
1: I know. I kind of enjoyed that.
0: That was nice. I had to open the windows in the morning because the house was a little warm.
1: Yes. Yeah. Air conditioning during the day.
0: Yeah.
1: Turn it off. And then just let the cool air at night.
0: Use that outside air conditioning.
1: That's right.
0: Uh-huh. So we have a fully packed show. I do have a letter to read today.
1: Okay.
0: So we'll have mailbag. I think that's might be coming up next. So
1: okay.
0: We'll get on with that.
1: All right. Let's do some more music here.
0: We will. And you remember during the week you were like, gosh, I'm out of nuts. I need some peanuts or something. And I went, I have my can of my special can of peanuts. Remember I gave those to you?
1: The special can, and I ate them all, and I don't even like those plain peanuts.
0: No.
1: I like mixed nuts.
0: Yeah. So in reference to that, I'm going to do the Peanuts Polka.
1: Okay. Thank you.
0: And it's by the Shimoleski Funtime Band. Enjoy, everybody.

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0: Hang on, more fun polka music coming up right after this on the Funtime Polka Party.
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9: Here's a look at the Twin Ports weather forecast from the meteorological team at Northern News Now in Duluth. Sunny skies today with a high of 79 degrees, winds out of the north at 5 to 10 miles an hour. Tonight, clear skies and a low of 49 degrees, winds out of the east at 5 to 10 miles an hour. Sunday, partly cloudy skies and a high of 69 degrees, winds out of the east at 10 to 20 miles an hour. Sunday night, occasional rain showers possible with a low of 55 degrees, winds out of the east at 10 to 20 miles an hour.
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12: Hi, this is Jimmy Sturr. 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

0: And we're back here on the Funtime Polka Party. That one there, Last Night by Jimmy Sturr and his orchestra. And last night, Patty, was Friday night at the part. No, what's that song? Friday Night at the Disco? Something like that?
1: I don't have any idea what you're talking about.
0: I might have gone on the left turn there and you just were not paying attention.
1: That could be. That's exactly right.
0: And I don't do that to you very often.
1: No.
0: No, no. It's usually you that we're talking about one thing.
1: Yeah, right. I was being nice to you right there. And
0: where?
1: You do usually throw me under the bus, but I'll excuse it right now. Okay?
0: Moving on.
1: Okay.
0: I have something else to say, Patty.
1: Oh, what do you have?
0: Here it is.
2: You've got mail.
0: That's right. We got some mail

0: I think I might know better. I did remind her I had no birthday list from her book for May.
1: Yes.
0: Uh-oh. Yeah, well, it's already June.
1: Yeah.
0: So we must not have had one from them. No.
1: Okay.
0: She mentioned to me several times she didn't get to it. Oh, well, she's busy.
1: Okay.
0: We love Mrs. B, and she can be busy.
1: Okay.
0: Okay. But I'll tell you who did. Miss Franny Garvin jumped in there. Uh-huh.
1: All right. With the Garvin boys?
0: That's right. She sent me a message to send to you by email.
1: Okay.
0: She said, wish Michael a very happy birthday from those of us up here in Traverse City, Cedar, and Maple City. She and I remembered, and I was to send a special greeting to the Funtime Polka Party via the Garvin family, and of course from Mrs. B and daughter Laura.
1: Ah, isn't that sweet?
0: I guess I'm the only one in the entire month of May.
1: Wow.
0: I know, I'm
1: Aren't
0: so special.
1: You special?
0: Absolutely. I feel so special. Although they'll come back at me, and they're going to have this long list of May birthdays that I'm going to have to read probably next week.
1: Yes, that's right.
0: That's very possible. I will send a new list for June and make up list for May. See,
1: okay.
0: There it is, right there.
1: There it is.
0: And Michael, we hope you have had a great grand birthday celebration. I did.
1: Okay.
0: You know what I did?
1: What did you do?
0: I spent the weekend with you.
1: Yes, you did.
0: Uh-huh.
1: And you got your birthday present the same time I got my birthday present in March.
0: Yes.
1: We bought
0: electric toothbrushes.
1: Yeah, a twin.
0: It was a two-pack.
1: Yeah, a two-pack. And so you got one and I got one, and that was our birthday present to each other.
0: Yes. And I went out and I four-wheeled a fair amount.
1: Yes, you did.
0: I did. And I cleared some trail. And I've got another trail I got to clear this weekend, and then I'm getting ready for next weekend. I've got somebody coming up, and we're going to create another probably half mile of trail.
1: All right.
0: So it's a busy time here in the summer.
1: Okay, sounds good.
0: And then,
1: good.
0: Of course, we got tours coming up.
1: Right.
0: We'll talk about those later.
1: Okay.
0: Okay, let's get them back to the music here, Patty. I know you've sang this, but this one is totally different than the one you sing. This is by Jimmy Kay and his All-Star Band.
1: And it's called Keep On Singin'.

Hi, this is Eddie Rodick III from Nashville, Tennessee. 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

0: Don't go away. We've got a lot more exciting music coming up right after this on the Funtime Polka Party.
1: The first name in news, the last word in talk, 610 KDAL, News Talk Sports.
2: NBC News Radio, I'm Lisa Taylor. U.S. Central Command says U.S. forces have intercepted Iranian missiles fired at Kuwait and Bahrain. CENTCOM said Friday that seven ballistic missiles were shot down over the Persian Gulf. Iran's Islamic Revolutionary Guard Corps claims it struck enemy bases after American attacks on Iranian soil. The alleged attack was in retaliation after the U.S. reportedly shot down several Iranian drones and struck several sites inside Iran. Senate Democratic candidate Graham Platner is denying allegations from ex-girlfriends that he was physically abusive. The New York Times interviewed several women who spoke about their personal experiences with the embattled Maine Democrat. One said Platner twisted her arm and shoved her into a bedroom, while another claimed the combat vet fantasized about killing people he considered a threat. In an interview with MS Now, he denied all allegations. Platner's acknowledged his struggles with PTSD after multiple combat deployments. Lisa Taylor, NBC News Radio.
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5: Hi, this is Giuseppe, cruise director, multi-celebrity Apex. I have something very urgent to tell every single person right here listening. My mama called me while I was in Oslo, Norway, and she told me, Giuseppe, you gotta listen to this radio. It's got the best variety of music right here on the Funtime Polka Party with Patty and Michael.

0: That is one of the better openings that we have.
1: Yes, Giuseppe, I love him. Oh, wow. Miss him. Yeah, it was fun.
0: He was a fun guy. He was on one of the cruises that we took, and he was the cruise director of the entire ship, and we wound up having a nice relationship with him while we were on that ship. And boy, he had this way of coming out for the evening performances. He'd come out on stage, and he'd always have one of those my mother stories coming. You know, as all the Italians have, you know, they're my mama.
1: My mama.
0: Yeah. And I always think, well, they must be, you know, cooking the gravy. They call tomato sauce, you know, the sauce for the spaghetti. That is gravy. That's what they call it. So I can picture his mother in a kitchen. She's got a towel over her shoulder and stirring the gravy. And then he comes in and he walks in the room.
1: Mama
0: and
1: mia.
0: His mom will give him some story.
1: That's right.
0: And I'm sure it happened every day. But it was just so fun. And those are the fun people we meet on some of these cruises and just get to know people from all over the world. It's amazing.
1: It's fun.
0: It sure is. I have more music, Patty, and we can get them back into that since it's such a beautiful day. I'm sure they've all got their doors and windows open and are just playing this music nice and loud for all the neighbors to hear. And they're starting their own little polka dances out on the porch.
1: All right.
0: Okay. And we're going to start them off with this one by Del Sinchak.
1: It's called Polka Lovin' Gal.

0: More fun, excitement, and interesting facts coming up soon on the Funtime Polka Party.
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7: Here's a look at the Twin Ports weather forecast from the meteorological team at Northern News Now in Duluth. Sunny skies today with a high of 79 degrees, winds out of the north at 5 to 10 miles an hour. Tonight, clear skies and a low of 49 degrees, winds out of the east at 5 to 10 miles an hour. Sunday, partly cloudy skies and a high of 69 degrees, winds out of the east at 10 to 20 miles an hour. Sunday night, occasional rain showers possible with a low of 55 degrees, winds out of the east at 10 to 20 miles an hour.
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0: Stats also show city public housing has had fewer shootings, victims, murders, and robberies over the first 5 months than any other time since records have been kept.
1: It was a nail-biter in Game 2 of the NBA Finals. Trey Bender with details.
2: NBA Finals, the Knicks take a 2-0 series advantage after winning in San Antonio 105-104. Karl Anthony Towns with 21. Wemby with 29, but a bad pass turnover opening up the door for a New York victory. The Knicks' 13th straight win. Their 8th straight road win.
1: The series shifts to New York for Game 3 on Monday. 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
1: President Trump says he's with the American farmer 1,000%.
5: You all built this country, not the complainers, not the wise guys. You all built this country.
1: Speaking at a farming roundtable on Friday in Chippewa Falls, Wisconsin, Trump said he's been fighting hard to create an equal playing field when it comes to agricultural trade with other countries. Trump also touched on new tax policies that allow farmers to deduct more costs associated with equipment and make it easier to pass down their farmland to their children. Trump previously announced a $12 billion economic relief package for American farmers affected by trade disruptions, largely caused by tariffs. Democrat Javier Becerra is projected to advance to the general election for California's governor. Thousands of votes still need to be counted as Republican Steve Hilton and Democrat Tom Steyer jockey for the second spot on the ballot. They're looking to replace current Governor Gavin Newsom, who can't run because of term limits. AI agents and bots make up the majority of website traffic for the first time. Michael Kastner reports.
6: Internet hosting service Cloudflare says more than 57% of traffic is from non-human sources. One factor is speed. AI can look at thousands of websites while a person might look at just five. The shift to overtake humans happened sometime in the last 6 months, says Cloudflare CEO Matthew Prince. He adds that it might not be so bad because AI allows more people than ever before to create something for a huge audience. It could have implications for the future of the web's business model because, as Price says, bots don't click on ads.
1: The Tonys are set for this weekend, hosted by Pink. This year's award show coincides with the 50th anniversary of A Chorus Line and the 30th for Rent and Chicago. Among the presenters, Nicole Scherzinger, who won last year for Sunset Boulevard, Megan Thee Stallion, and Sting, Schmigadoon, and The Lost Boys lead this year's nominees with 12 nods each. The 2026 Tony Awards air on CBS this Sunday at 8 p.m. Eastern. Lisa Taylor, NBC News Radio.
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0: Thanks for staying tuned in to the Funtime Polka Party. That one there, Polka Forever by Bill Cherniak and his concertina band.
1: Yes, introduced by Mary Lou Cherniak.
0: Who we will probably see tomorrow at the MPA dance that we will be swinging through and saying hi to.
1: Yeah, Twin City Sounds.
0: Yeah, they're performing. So Nick will be out there for his bass songs.
1: Mm-hmm.
0: Bong, bong, bong, bong, bong, bong,
1: bong, bong, bong, bong.
0: You know what that reminds me of? That movie, that polka movie that we did. And in the middle of it, when he was doing that little TV thing with Steve Sokola, it's bump, bump, bump. He was talking about how polkas are set up.
1: I thought you were talking about the State of Polka.
0: That's the one I was talking about.
1: PBS?
0: Yep. The State of Polka. That's what it is.
1: Oh, no. I thought you were talking about what was that movie?
0: Oh, Polka King?
1: Yes,
0: no,
1: Polka King.
0: Not that one. No, State of Polka.
1: Doobie doobie doobie.
0: Oh, yeah.
1: Doobie doobie da.
0: And then your dad started playing that song at every performance.
1: Yes, that's right.
0: Yes, he did.
1: But it is really an upbeat song.
0: It is. But that bump, bump, bump, that was Steve Sokola explaining how the polka beat is different than any other beat.
1: Okay.
0: Uh-huh. That was kind of funny. But you can look that up on YouTube. Just type in State of Polka, and then you'll actually get to see me and Patty in our home studio.
1: Yeah, that's uh-huh. right.
0: No polka cats were involved in that one, though.
1: No, they weren't.
0: We had them tucked away.
1: Okay.
0: Remember when we had the guy with the camera outside the window right here?
1: Yeah.
0: Shooting inside? That was kind of crazy.
1: Yes.
0: Welcome to the second hour of the Funtime Polka Party.
1: Yes, it is.
0: Time flies when you're having an excellent time and it's summer outside and Michael's in short pants.
1: Yes, right.
0: The stars aligned.
1: You betcha.
0: That's what we call it. All right. We can get them back to the music here, Patty, with one by Vern Meisner.
1: And it's called You Call Everybody Darlin'.

0: That one there was Putzig by Dale Damon and the Polka Beats. We got lots more Funtime Polka Party music coming up right after this.
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13: Here's a look at the Twin Ports weather forecast from the meteorological team at Northern News Now in Duluth. Sunny skies today with a high of 79 degrees, winds out of the north at 5 to 10 miles an hour. Tonight, clear skies and a low of 49 degrees, winds out of the east at 5 to 10 miles an hour. Sunday, partly cloudy skies and a high of 69 degrees, winds out of the east at 10 to 20 miles an hour. Sunday night, occasional rain showers possible with a low of 55 degrees, winds out of the east at 10 to 20 miles an hour.
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15: Yes.
0: For all those that graduated, congratulations to anybody out there that might have a child that graduated this year.
15: Child, grandchild, sister,
0: yep.
15: brother,
0: yep.
15: friend.
0: Yep.
15: Yes.
0: And you know what? Good luck to them as they head out into the world.
15: Yes. All right.
0: What did you do upon graduation, Patty?
15: Headed to college.
0: And I was around, let's see, we graduated like June 3rd, 6th, something like that. It must have been June 5th because I had 32 days of summer vacation and then I went into the military.
15: All right.
0: July 7th. I wanted to be around for the July 4th thing that goes on in Forest Lake, Minnesota because they have kind of a big one.
15: Mm-hmm.
0: So I went up there. I had July 4th. July 5th, I went, uh-oh, I got to leave in 2 days.
15: Yes, time's
0: uh-huh.
15: running out.
0: July 7th.
15: Were you having second thoughts?
0: No. Well, you know, it's one of them things. You go, okay. And I did, and I went over to Great Lakes, Illinois. I flew from Minneapolis to Chicago. They bussed me up there, and then I started the boot camp.
15: All right.
0: Yep, yep. Grand old time.
15: Well, we're going to have to start a new boot camp.
0: Uh-oh.
15: All of this sitting around and eating all this food, you know.
0: Well,
15: we need some boot camp.
0: We're working on tours. And
15: okay.
0: We work and we go and we do a lot of walking on our tours, though.
15: Yes,
0: that last
15: did.
0: One, remember the day we had like 17 or 20,000 steps?
15: Well, yeah, we were out on our own.
0: Yeah.
15: So we were making sure we were making up for lost time.
0: Yeah, that probably made up for the previous 5 days or something.
15: Right. Okay.
0: Uh-huh. We can get them back to some music here, Patty. And like I mentioned earlier, I don't mind the rain in the summer.
15: Okay.
0: Okay? So I'm going to do a song about that. And it says, let a smile be your umbrella.
15: Oh, that's perfect.
0: So when I smile, even if it's raining out, you're dry.
15: Okay. This one is by Don Graylick.

0: 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Don't go away, because we'll be right back after these messages. Stay tuned.
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2: NBC News Radio, I'm Lisa Taylor. The former Secretary of Health and Human Services is advancing to the general election for California governor. Democrat Javier Becerra on Friday collected enough primary votes to advance to the November election. Thousands of votes still need to be counted, though, as Republican Steve Hilton and Democrat Tom Steyer compete for the second spot on the November ballot. President Trump says he's with the American farmer 1,000%.
3: You all built this country, not the complainers, not the wise guys. You all built this country.
2: Trump spoke Friday at a farming roundtable in Wisconsin and claimed he's been fighting hard to create an equal playing field when it comes to agricultural trade with other countries. He also touched on new tax policies that allow farmers to deduct more costs associated with equipment and make it easier to pass down farmland to their children. Trump previously announced a $12 billion economic relief package for American farmers affected by trade disruptions largely caused by his tariffs. Lisa Taylor, NBC News Radio.
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0: And we're back here on the Funtime Polka Party. That one there, Morning Star Polka by Brian and the Mississippi Valley Dutchman. And I played that because there are people that are listening to this, and it's morning time, Patty.
1: Yes, for sure.
0: So I wanted to give them the Morning Star Polka.
1: Okay, because earlier in the show it was all about nighttime.
0: Could have been.
1: Yeah.
0: I don't dance really recall.
1: Dance the night away. And,
0: oh, yeah, well,
1: yeah.
0: There was a little of that in there.
1: Okay.
0: Okay. The other thing that we do other than dancing in the morning, Patty,
1: is
0: we go on tours.
1: Yes.
0: We take people on vacation.
1: Yeah, I'm just going to say that. You took the words right out of my mouth.
0: I could almost see that as I was pulling them out.
1: Okay. What do we have, Michael?
0: Well, for 2026, guess what?
1: We're all sold out.
0: We're sold out. So if you want to join us in 26, find somebody's piece of luggage, jump inside, and good luck to you.
1: That's right.
0: Yeah. 2027, though. Caribbean Cruise, we're about half sold out. African Safaris, I've got room on number 4 only, which is in September. In March, we have Southern Italy and Sicily. I have room on that. Mediterranean Icons Cruise in April. May is Norway. July, Canadian Rockies, over half sold out. If you want to do that one, join us. In October, early October, we're doing Victoria Falls and Cape Town, the other half of Africa down south there. That'll be an amazing trip. We do have space on that. And October of 27, Cultural Treasures of Japan. That'll be an amazing trip. We've already got about a third sold out on that. And then Christmas Markets of Quebec in December of 27. That's what we have, Patty.
1: Yes, it's a great lineup, so don't miss out. You want to contact us and tell them, Michael, how do they get a hold of us?
0: All you have to do is go over to FuntimePolkaParty.com. 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You'll see Shimmy Bell Tours right there. Click that, and it'll bring you right over to the site. You can get all the information there. And or you can just drop us a quick line, and we'll get you all the information you need at FuntimePolkaParty@gmail.com.
1: That's right. All right, thank you.
0: You're welcome.
1: Well,
0: coming up, Patty, there's this little event that happens over in Wisconsin.
1: That's right, Pulaski Polka Days.
0: That's right, and Nick is going to be there, and I think you and I might even be making an appearance.
1: Okay.
0: I don't know for how long, but we'll be making an appearance.
1: All right.
0: So I figured I'm going to play the Pulaski Polka.
1: All right, this one is by the New Generation.

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7: Here's a look at the Twin Ports weather forecast from the meteorological team at Northern News Now in Duluth. Sunny skies today with a high of 79 degrees, winds out of the north at 5 to 10 miles an hour. Tonight, clear skies and a low of 49 degrees, winds out of the east at 5 to 10 miles an hour. Sunday, partly cloudy skies and a high of 69 degrees, winds out of the east at 10 to 20 miles an hour. Sunday night, occasional rain showers possible with a low of 55 degrees, winds out of the east at 10 to 20 miles an hour.
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0: Thanks for staying tuned in to the Funtime Polka Party. Patty, we have reached the last segment of our show.
9: Serious? Wow.
0: I know. That
9: we
0: time
9: just flying by.
0: Flies right by. That's almost 2 hours of polka music and fun time with you and I.
9: Mm-hmm. Fun and times.
0: Absolutely. On the Funtime Polka Party, that's how it works. So hopefully, folks, you've enjoyed yourselves as well. I know we sometimes get a little off track talking about other things other than polka music, but you know what? It's all about enjoying life and having fun, and we know there's people out there that enjoy hearing what we're up to, and as we get out and see everybody at these polka events throughout the summer, please come over and say hi to us, and you know, see what else is going on.
9: You bet.
0: Yeah.
9: Why not?
0: We have more music coming up, so don't tune out just yet. But here is Patty to give you ideas on Christmas things to buy for your friends. Here she is. Take it, Patty.
9: You're a little early for Christmas, Michael. Oh, my gosh. See, that was one that you threw me under the bus. I just want to say thank you for joining us. We do hope you had a great time listening, dancing, and smiling along with us on the Funtime Polka Party. But don't tune out just yet, because we've got more music coming up.
0: Yes, we do. And I'm still thinking, how did I say, what came into my mind that said,
9: no,
0: here's Patty
9: idea
0: with some Christmas gifting ideas?
9: I don't know. But right now we're going to hear the Polka Serenade
0: by Frankie Lischka and the Brass Connection.

0: There you have it, friends. Your favorite variety in polka music. From German to Polish and everything in between on the Funtime Polka Party, sponsored by Shimmy Bell Tours.
1: We'll be back next week with more fun and music to dance along to. But until then, be kind to your friends, good to your neighbors, and keep on smiling, because we'll see you next week.
0: So long, everybody.
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5: 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It is intercepted by Brock Unger at the 15-yard line. 20, 25, 30. He's at the 35, and he is brought down at the 39.
4: Twin Ports in the Iron Range. 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
6: NBC News Radio, I'm Lisa Taylor. The former Secretary of Health and Human Services is advancing to the general election for California governor. Thousands of votes still need to be counted, though, as Republican Steve Hilton and Democrat Tom Steyer compete for the second spot on the November ballot. President Trump says he's with the American farmer 1,000%. Trump spoke Friday at a farming roundtable in Wisconsin and claimed he's been fighting hard to create an equal playing field when it comes to agricultural trade with other countries.
7: Just remember that when you go into the polls, because they'll change it back immediately. There's something wrong with these people.
6: Trump also touched on new tax policies that would allow farmers to deduct more costs associated with equipment and make it easier to pass down farmland to their children. Trump previously announced a $12 billion economic relief package for American farmers affected by trade disruptions, largely caused by his tariffs. President Trump wants to cut jobs from the Office of National Intelligence. The Wall Street Journal says Acting Director of National Intelligence Bill Pulte was told by Trump to start the process of cutting employees from the office. Pulte was tapped to replace Tulsi Gabbard and will be responsible for overseeing 18 U.S. intelligence agencies, including the CIA and National Security Agency. However, his tenure in the office is expected to be temporary, and the president has indicated the White House has 5 interviews lined up with potential permanent DNI nominees. A leading AI company says it might be good to have a way to slow down the technology before it gets out of hand. The founder of Anthropic wrote in a blog post Friday that we're fast approaching the point where AI systems might be able to start using AI to build and rebuild themselves with no input from humans. And while that might be great for advances in science and healthcare, there's a risk that humans could lose control of the technology. In the post, Anthropic co-founder Jack Clark says they'll soon meet with other companies to talk about the option. 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
4: 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It's Talk of the Town with Tracy Lundeen, brought to you by Benno Auto Center. And now, Talk of the Town from the MetaQuest studio. Here's Tracy.

0: All right. Are we on the air? We got a little delay here. So all hell is broken loose. I've been told I'm a lucky guy, and through the grace of God, I asked Jim to come in this morning because we are producerless for the time being, and Jim remembered just enough with some help from Chris Allen to get us on the air. Now, I got to get used to this delay in the headphones, but can you hear headphones, Jim Caesar?
1: Okay. Yeah, I can hear it.
0: All right. Well, here we go. Now, maybe Chris can tell us how to get rid of that echo. Anyway, you're listening to Talk of the Town. We're brought to you by Benna Auto Center. Sorry if I seem rattled. Story of my life lately. I've been in a constant state of being rattled. But shake, rattle, and roll, baby. Here we are. And it's a beautiful morning out. We're expecting a rather nice day today. And we finally got some much-needed rain over the last 48 hours. Probably not as much as we need, but we got some rain, which is good. Right now, let's do the temperatures, brought to you by Corner Stores, your Corner Stores, located all over the place. I had a nice visit with Derek Medved the other day. He was working on some stores out west, so not west Duluth, but out west. There we go, out west, and had a very nice conversation. He's going to be joining us here soon, maybe not today, but in the coming weeks. So that'll be kind of fun. Now, we may be music. Jim, now I can properly introduce you. How are you?
1: I'm crazy, going crazy back here.
0: You didn't know I was getting you into this, did you?
1: Well, it's been such a long time since
0: Honest with you? I didn't know I was getting you into this either. I thought we were getting into a whole different scenario. But
1: we're all good.
0: Thank you, Chris Allen, for walking us through. You may not hear any bumper music or anything initially this morning. You may just have to listen to Jim and I talk, which is its own version of hell. Jim, let's get to the temperatures, as I said.
1: Let's do that.
0: Brought to you by Corner Store, where the gas prices always seem to be better than anyone else's. And if you pay cash inside, they're even better. Right now, as of 7:55, it's 65 degrees at Duluth International Airport. In Aiken, it's 63. Cloquet, 64. Duluth at Sky Harbor, 64. At the John F. Kennedy Airport in Ashland, it's 65. Minneapolis, St. Paul, where the Cityettes are getting up, doing whatever it is they do on Saturday morning. It's 70 degrees with the all-important dew point in the cities of 64, meaning what, Jim?
1: No fog.
0: Attaboy. Right on cue, Jim. 64, no fog. Moose Lake, we're going to throw that in today because we need all the help we can get. 63 in Moose Lake. Carlton County Airport, down in that beautiful Chubb Lake area, right now we're coming in at 63 at the Richard. Do you got hotkeys over there?
1: I do, but I've got to find them all here.
0: Don't worry. Don't worry. If we have to go bong, at the Richard I. Elkabong Airport in Superior, it's 63 right now, Jim. Bong.
1: Yes.
0: I did it.
1: Bong.
0: Hey,
1: bong.
0: Elkabong.
1: Elkabong.
0: Which was that? That was from Queekstra McGraw.
1: Queekstra McGraw, yep.
0: Queekstra. If you're our age.
1: And Baba Louie.
0: And well, even Andy grew up with Queekstra McGraw. He thought it was the Roadrunner or something.
1: Yeah.
0: That's
1: Are we hearing anything from Mike Chase? Are we 5x5 or are we?
0: I think we're probably.
1: Are we in the toilet?
0: We're probably about 11x11 at this point. I'm not hearing. Oh, he goes, okay. He says, we're on the air. And keep us posted, would you? Because, we Well,
1: that might have been a mistake to ask.
0: Jim, good job. You made a mistake saying yes. Remember in the future, Jim, when I ask you to do something, the good answer is no. I've been trying to teach my kids that for years. You know, you can always say no.
1: Yeah.
0: Took me until I was about 40 to learn how to say no. Moose Lake, we did. Richard I. Alcabong Airport, we did. Sawyer County, he says we're 5x5. Hayward, 59 this morning with fog and mist. I call piffle. Solon Springs at the airport, it's 61. And in Two Harbors,
1: Harbor,
0: it is 63.
1: There you go.
0: Okay. Oh, God. This is going to be 2 hours.
1: I know it. It's going to be wild.
0: Can we just shut it off and go home now?
1: Yeah, really.
0: I'll do all the live reads right now. I'll wing the rest of them, and we're out of here.
1: Yeah.
0: Mike!
1: It's going to be fun with the phone calls there later, too. So we'll see how it goes.
0: Oh, boy. Well, we only get one, right? Oh, yeah, Andy and JT.
1: Chris should be here by the time Andy calls.
0: Yes.
1: But we got JT at the top.
0: We might
1: of
0: have
1: the
0: to
1: hour,
0: just delay so. Everybody a little bit.
1: Yeah. We'll give it a try.
0: Like our headphones were delayed.
1: Wait,
0: when we start.
1: We're okay, I know.
0: Jim, right now in Hermantown, where Tyler, our usual producer, is announcing a big Tom Bang Memorial softball tournament. Of course, Tom Bang was the late Tom Bang, I believe, was a well-known coach up in Hermantown. 63 in Hermantown this morning. Hibbing, according to our friend Tammy, and Tammy, yes, Jim is here. He's performing multiple tasks.
1: Trying to say no, Jim.
0: Yes, it's 62 in Hibbing. Kenyon, where Mike Chase says we're side by side.
1: There we go.
0: Wait a minute.
1: Five by five.
0: We're side by side, all right.
1: Yes, we're beside ourselves.
0: As my mother used to twist the phrase around and said she was going knucking, you know what. I am. Okay, right now in Kenyon, it is 66. Haven't done that in a while.
1: I have not done that in a while. That's true.
0: 66. Wow. Our listeners all across the range up to the Canadian border must think, what the hell do they have on here in the morning? Hey, for one Saturday, anyway, everything goes up from here.
1: Yes. Yeah.
0: Oh, boy. Yeah. That was not called for.
1: Well, what are you going to do, man?
0: Nothing. Yeah, so I said Kenyon, I said Hibbing, I said Hermantown, and Jim, the temperature at Nick's Bar in beautiful downtown Gilbert is
1: 75 and sunny.
0: Oh, you silver-tongued devil.
1: Devil.
0: You.
1: Yeah.
0: All right. Well, Jim, that's the weather brought to you by Your Corner Stores.
1: Okay.
0: It's 8:11 a.m. You'll never hear me give the time out over the air. But my watch was dead this morning, so I have to look at the computer. I might as well tell you what time it is.
1: Yeah, it's 8:11.
0: It's 8:11.
1: You know what it is.
0: The Guess Who had a song, I believe it was from their Wheatfield Soul album, if I'm not mistaken, or Canned Wheat, called 8:15.
1: Okay.
0: Now, if we knew how to pull music up or had the wherewithal, we could play that song.
1: Yes.
0: But guess what?
1: Guess what?
0: We're not going to.
1: I'm not trying to make that attempt today without some updated training. For
0: you know
1: sure.
0: what, Jim?
1: You know, what's
0: you're doing a hell of a job.
1: Am I?
0: Yeah, I can't thank you enough. In fact, you're doing such a good job, I'm going to leave now. You take over.
1: Yeah. There you go. What
0: is it? Oh, boy.
1: What's the log say? We got to do commercials yet?
0: Not yet.
1: We're coming up.
0: We're going to do a live read here pretty quick, and we might as well just do it now.
1: Sure.
0: For our good friends at Big Daddy's Burgers.
1: Ah, yes.
0: And, boy, we love Dave. Dave
1: Absolutely.
0: At Big Daddy's Burgers.
1: Yep.
0: Best breakfast and the best burgers in town. Jim, I know you've been trying to get up there. Maybe lunch.
1: Yep, we got to do
0: I'm kind of craving a grilled ham and cheese sandwich.
1: Yeah, I like that too.
0: And that's one of the things that you don't necessarily think. And a bowl of chili.
1: Yeah, exactly.
0: And maybe a root beer.
1: Yeah, exactly. Yeah.
0: Maybe a little side of maraschino cherries.
1: Yeah. But they got a
0: pickled herring and a hard-boiled egg. Don't forget that.
1: That's right.
0: Big Daddy's Burgers, 2828 Piedmont Avenue, open Mondays through Saturdays from 6 a.m. to 8 p.m. And they're famous for their portions. Big Daddy's, good luck trying to clean your plate, right? Holy cow. The comfort food, they've got that. Yep. They've got mashed potatoes. They've got dressing. They've got hot turkey sandwiches. They've got meatloaf. And they've got beautiful, wonderful, great, like no one's ever seen before. Hamburgers.
1: Yeah.
0: Okay.
1: Great fries. They make them out of real potatoes.
0: They do?
1: They do, indeed.
0: You're stealing my... I coined that phrase. Right.
1: Yes, you did.
0: Didn't I?
1: Yes, did.
0: Something I'm very proud of.
1: Yeah, and we got a wonderful note from Brian this morning.
0: I see that. The morning... well, I can't really
1: say what it said. Yeah. All right.
0: But it's nice that they're listening. Of course, they picked from this morning to listen.
1: Great, boy.
0: If you guys have ever had anything to ridicule or to make fun of, it's today.
1: Today, right? Yeah, for sure.
0: So lay it on.
1: Yeah.
0: Anyway, Big Daddy's Burgers, takeout orders, 218-720-3181. Go to Big Daddy's this morning and tell them Jim and Tracy from Talk of the Town sent you. Shall we take a break, Jim?
1: We should.
0: All right, here we go.
1: We're going to try it.
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0: Good morning. We're back bumperless this morning.
1: Yeah.
0: We'll maybe have some bumper music the second hour, Jim.
1: Yes, probably.
0: You think? And I had so many plans. Yeah. I had, Jim?
1: Yes?
0: I had plans.
1: You had plans.
0: I told you about one of my plans.
1: Yep.
0: We'll still be able to do that. Well, we might still be able to. But, Jim, you know what? I wanted to give you the chance, and I don't want to put you on the spot. But, you know, and you kind of atoned yourself last week. But now you're here in person, live in front of our studio audience, you know, after those absolutely horrific remarks you made about our dear friend Andy Perfetti. A couple of weeks ago, you told him he was mundane. And a lot of other things off the air.
1: No, there was nothing off the air.
0: You said his wife wore army boots.
1: No, you didn't say that? No. Becky's such a nice lady.
0: She is a nice lady. When they talk about better halves.
1: It was just a joke. Poor attempt at humor. Andy's my buddy. You know,
0: well, you've been taking a poor attempt at humor as long as I've known you.
1: That's not inaccurate either.
0: Well, it is inaccurate. You're actually a very funny person, and people who know the serious side of Jim don't get to see that all that often, but he truly is one of the funniest people I know. And if you look at him, it makes everything even funnier.
1: Yeah, there you go.
0: We're getting you, buddy.
1: Yeah,
0: but you know what isn't funny, Jim?
1: What's that?
0: Neuropathy.
1: No, it is not.
0: And we both are. I'm in kind of early stages, I think, but I've got the numbness, and I've got to get on a regular routine with Dr. James Hofling or Dr. Jim Hofling at Twin Ports Wellness and Aesthetics, because if you've got stabbing pain, numbness, tingling, or burning in your feet, you need to call this number, 715-395-0928. That's 715-395-0928. And get in and see Dr. Jim Hofling. because it's not too late, but don't let it get completely out of control, because it's a very serious and progressive disease where nerves start to break down, and eventually it can lead to balance problems, falls, complete loss of independence, and can lead to amputation in severe cases.
1: Yeah, absolutely.
0: That would be very severe. Mm-hmm. But we don't want any of you to get to that point. So their program addresses the underlying causes and doesn't simply mask your symptoms with medication. In fact, many patients start experiencing relief from neuropathy symptoms within weeks. There's no surgery, no use of prescription drugs or injections. Just pick up the phone and call this number. Get your pens and pencils and notepads and whatever ready to go here.
1: Yep. 715-395-0928.
0: See, we said it twice. Right?
1: There you go.
0: Tracy and the parrot here. But that was good, Jim. Yep, we wanted to say that.
1: That's right.
0: Call Twin Ports Wellness and Aesthetics today.
1: Say, Mike Chase, let us know if we're over-modulating here, would you?
0: You know, I got slapped in the face once for over-modulating.
1: What? Yeah, well, of course he did.
0: Yesterday, Jim, was a big day for me.
1: What's that?
0: It was my wedding anniversary.
1: Oh, is that right? Which one? Yeah.
0: The one that talks to me.
1: Oh, okay. All right. There you go. Yeah. Can we say her name or no?
0: You can say Lisa.
1: Lisa,
0: Lisa.
1: I like Lisa.
0: Yeah. Hi, Tyler, if you're listening.
1: Yeah.
0: I know some people aren't listening.
1: Yeah, that's true.
0: Should I congratulate my grandson for graduating from high school?
1: Probably.
0: He's not listening.
1: Yeah.
0: But congratulations, Colton Nelson, for your graduation from Denfeld High School. My alma mater, Jim.
1: Yeah.
0: I graduated from that school a long time ago.
1: Yeah.
0: But interestingly enough, the school is still relatively intact, except for that addition they put on it.
1: Yeah.
0: Maybe some new windows along the way.
1: Sure.
0: But, congratulations to all the graduating. And East had a graduation this past week, I believe.
1: Yeah.
0: They graduated almost 400 at East.
1: Yeah.
0: 370-something or 380. Big graduation, and I did not hear of any technical problems at this year's graduation.
1: Why, was there some
0: last year?
1: They had
0: some audio
1: difficulties. Oh, okay.
0: It was kind of a cluster, you know what. But, this year it sounds like it went perfectly.
1: Good.
0: That's good.
1: And I think Superior was last week, too.
0: Yeah, it was. And I think Hermantown and Proctor and Esco and Two Harbors.
1: Yep.
0: Harbor. Either are or have. I think they're all pretty much done now.
1: Yes.
0: Aren't they?
1: I think so. Yeah.
0: So pretty.
1: Stella Maris had their first graduation.
0: From the high school?
1: From the high school.
0: Oh, that's exciting. Yeah. Do you know anybody that attended high school?
1: Our friend Todd's kids, I think, do.
0: Really?
1: So, yeah.
0: They go?
1: Yeah. I don't know if they graduated, but I'm fairly certain that they go there.
0: So. Our friend Josh and my former or current or whatever employee at Lundin Productions just got hired for his first full-time teaching job.
1: Well, congratulations.
0: At Stella Maris. Not the high school, but one of the elementary schools.
1: Wow.
0: He's pretty excited about that, and we're happy for him. Congratulations, Josh.
1: Yeah, good
0: very,
1: for you, man.
0: Very good. What about that fire? I everybody started talking about a fire that broke out about, 9 a.m.?
1: Yeah.
0: Was it Monday morning or Tuesday morning?
1: I think it was Tuesday, but I might be wrong.
0: At the Superior Ligerwood Monday.
1: Yeah.
0: What kind of name is that?
1: Yeah. Well, that's a
0: business. Is there a story behind that?
1: Yeah, there is. There are some combinations of some businesses in the past.
0: Superior.
1: Yeah. But, they were actually moving out of that. People know that as the property with the old Quonset Hut. Over.
0: You don't see too many Quonset huts anymore.
1: No.
0: I've been trying to figure out where the fire was.
1: I think they had some people in the building. They're moving. They've got a new location because they have to relocate because of the bridge project coming. And so they've got most of their operation in the new building now, but I understand there were some people, but nobody was injured or anything.
0: No.
1: So
0: a lot of smoke.
1: Yeah, it was bad.
0: Jim,
1: you
0: were complaining profusely about a headache.
1: Yeah.
0: I didn't even smell smoke.
1: Really?
0: And we're at Encore 1119 Ogden Avenue. Get more with Encore. Yeah. Make it your best day ever by calling Encore today. I thought, and we have our big garage doors open, bringing shipping and receiving and everything, and I did not smell one. No, but yet everybody coming, well, not everybody, but a couple people came in from the Duluth side for deliveries or for returns and stuff, and they said that they saw the smoke and the fire. Was it a total...
1: I haven't heard what the results of that were, but those buildings are going to be torn down anyway for the for the bridge.
0: So well, that's what you call a fire of convenience.
1: Probably
0: not that I'm insinuating anything.
1: No.
0: I would never do that.
1: No.
0: But that didn't the late former mayor of Superior have some trouble with things burning down?
1: What's that? What? I don't know what you're talking about.
0: The hell you don't.
1: No.
0: Go ahead. Go ahead. play naive.
1: Form. What can I say?
0: No. Anyway, that's all I have to talk about this morning. The fire.
1: I think that property now is owned by DOT.
0: My favorite operation.
1: MnDOT. I'm not. Yeah.
0: Oh, DOT. The feds are DOT.
1: I think so. Yeah.
0: Are they better?
1: In charge of what?
0: Weren't they in charge of the can of worms or the replacement of the can of worms, or was that
1: the feds? No, I think that was MnDOT. It had to be MnDOT because it took forever.
0: But that was a priceless project. And I have to say, it's pretty damn good. Except the approach coming down Piedmont Avenue, or whatever they call that, is that the Mondale Memorial Drive or something?
1: Yeah, something like that.
0: Anyway, you come down there, and then you get to that ridiculous stop. They had to have a street.
1: It's Trinity Road, isn't there?
0: Trinity Road, and then on to the Walter Mondale Memorial Drive or whatever. Yeah. And then you get on the approach, and you get to the stoplight. You can either go right towards the cities, or you can go to the left to downtown and to the sort of left to go to Superior. And it's not really a great... You know what they really needed up there, Jim?
1: What did they need?
0: A roundabout.
1: A roundabout. Another roundabout.
0: They needed a roundabout. Yeah. Would have solved everything.
1: Well, I tell you, the roundabout that they're going to be putting on London Road there down, what, it was about 60th or whatever.
0: Yeah.
1: Boy, is that raising hell with the traffic.
0: And
1: it's coming up by our... I live off of Snively, Gene Duluth there, and the traffic now in the morning is just incredible.
0: Is the one on London Road, is that the one you're talking about? Are you talking about the one up by your house?
1: The one up by your house is done. I mean, that's been over a year, I think. But
0: is the other one going to be done for Grandma's Marathon, which is coming up 2 weeks
1: I don't know what they're
0: doing
1: there. All I do know is it's pushing more traffic up Glenwood to Snively and over to Woodland.
0: Jim, do you think they really ever know what they're doing?
1: Doesn't appear to me anyway.
0: Or do they just kind of make it up? Well, we got that foot done. Let's get the cement ready and the dozers and get ready for the next 5 feet. We got to take a break. You're listening to Talk of the Town, brought to you by Ben Auto Center. I'm Tracy. That's Jim. We'll be right back.
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6: All right, we're back. Talk of there the Town. Are. I'm Tracy Lundeen. That's Jim Caesar.
7: Good morning.
6: We're a little sans music this morning.
7: Yes, we are.
6: And that's not a style of music, by the way. That means we don't have any. Because we're producerless, but help is on the way.
7: Yes.
6: The rescue squad
7: Chris
6: is
7: Allen,
6: coming.
7: Hurry up.
6: He's on a MnDOT transport.
7: Yeah.
6: We expect him sometime mid-next week.
7: Yes.
6: So, good Lord. Okay, first of all, very good listener question this morning.
7: What's that?
6: When is A&Dubs going to open?
7: Oh, man.
6: I know they're making progress out there, but here we are. A third of the way or a quarter of the way into June and they're not open yet. And people keep asking that
7: question.
6: New
7: ownership, isn't that?
6: Yeah, new ownership. And because of government regulations and health department stuff, I think they had to do some upgrades and this, that, and the other thing. I don't know any of this officially. I'm just telling you what I've heard. So if anybody knows, you can always text us on our text line, 218-722-0839, and if we can figure out how to open that, we'll let the listeners know. Or if your name is Mike Chase,
7: that's right,
6: and you can dog down when it's going to open, you let us know. Although he's the one who asked the question.
7: Well, as you know, we tell it like it is, and if we don't know it, we make it up.
6: That's absolutely right. What the hell's wrong with the Republican Party? Well, we know there's something terribly wrong with the Democratic Party. They've gone full-blown socialist. But what's the Republicans, as Lou Lotto used to say, could screw up a two-car funeral processional. And they've done it again. They can't get together to muster up enough votes to pass the SAVE Act. So, in other words, they don't even agree there should be voter ID and that only verification should not be necessary. Pretty much anybody can vote, whether you're a citizen or not.
7: Yeah.
6: Come on. What a bunch of idiots. And then this state Republican Party, could they have picked at least their Senate candidate, someone who's less known, in a seat that's ripe for the taking?
7: Yep. Exactly.
6: And they picked the weakest candidate, maybe a great guy.
7: From an American nation standpoint, at least. Yes.
6: Weak candidate. But he may be a great candidate, a strong candidate, a nice guy. My daughter told me he is a nice guy.
7: Yeah.
6: But can he win? Yeah. The answer is simple. No. Now, can Michelle
7: Lafoyette? Yep.
6: Can win. Yeah. In fact, the most recent polls show her and what's her name?
7: Amy Klobuchar?
6: No, she's running for governor.
7: The music.
6: Flanagan.
7: Flanagan. Yeah, I'm sorry.
6: They're neck and neck.
7: Yeah.
6: And I think Tafoya can win that race.

0: qualities.
1: Sure.
0: She's got star quality. She's she's got a lot of things.
1: Yeah.
0: She can win that
1: very
0: race.
1: Well known. Yep.
0: Yes.
1: Yep.
0: Name recognition.
1: Right.
0: And Flanagan's done really nothing. Well, some of our Democrat friends in town might beg to differ with us.
1: But sure.
0: I don't know what she's done. But then again, I don't know what the governor's done. So having said that, then we go to governor. And what's his name? Kendall Qualls?
1: Yeah.
0: I've heard good things about him, but again.
1: There again. Who knows who he is?
0: Who is he?
1: Right.
0: But certainly, they could have done worse. They could have done the Pillow Man.
1: Yeah.
0: And that would have been disaster.
1: I think so.
0: Well, I think anyway.
1: Yeah, I believe you.
0: What have you always taught me, Jim? The definition of insanity is what?
1: Doing the same thing over and over and expecting different results.
0: 20 years, they have not won a gubernatorial election or Senate
1: election.
0: Right?
1: Yeah.
0: They haven't won a state in 20 years. So what do? They converge upon Duluth.
1: Yeah.
0: And they just keep up their reputation.
1: They do.
0: Good work.
1: Yeah.
0: Good work. And a lot of those people are my friends, but I got friends on the other side too.
1: Right.
0: But it's like, this is just dumb.
1: Damn.
0: Dumb. Yeah. What do you think? I don't. I just truly don't get it. I don't get anyone who could object to voter ID. I don't get anyone who could object to that. Yeah. I don't understand how the state of, what is it, Maine?
1: Yeah.
0: Put a socialist running for Senate who had a Nazi symbol on his chest that he had to have blocked off.
1: Mm.
0: He's and these people, Bernie Sanders and all of them, they're all supporting him.
1: Yeah.
0: Oh, it's different. This is the Me Too party, you know.
1: Yeah.
0: Right?
1: Yeah.
0: Women's rights, but yet this guy's got a long record of sexting and being on dating sites. Did I mention he happens to be married?
1: Yeah.
0: Yeah. Mm-hmm. There you go. That's a good candidate. Yeah.
1: How political do you want to get?
0: I don't want to get any more political than I am, but those are such big news items right now. And then the best one.
1: What's that? What?
0: The state that's regarded as being top-notch in technology, Silicon Valley, all this stuff. They've got every bit of technology, the ones that are still there that haven't fled, available. And they're still only at about 65% of the votes counted from last Tuesday's election because they let people mail in ballots. Basically, it's ridiculous.
1: Yes.
0: They wait until they see the original results. You know, and
1: the only thing slower than USPS is MnDOT.
0: and then California voting is closer.
1: Yeah.
0: Maybe first.
1: Yeah.
0: No, nobody can surpass MnDOT.
1: Yeah.
0: Mail delivery would be a strong second. I got a call.
1: Yeah.
0: Jim, I got a phone call. Isn't that amazing?
1: Yeah.
0: I got a phone call from the USPS, and it came up on caller ID, and I got all excited. They finally heard me talking about them.
1: Oh, did they?
0: Oh, no. It was someone who wanted to introduce me to all their fine, illustrious new products and wondering if I'd be interested in hearing about them. I said, I'll tell you what. I'd be interested in you listening to me tell you about your current products because they stink. You can't. And I went through my big, long list of how long I've had a P.O. box and how long, you know, for my business.
1: Sure.
0: And I often get 5 days without getting any mail.
1: Right.
0: I did get my business North Magazine.
1: Though,
0: paper.
1: I did.
0: Did you?
1: Yeah, I
0: got to know that Abraham Lincoln shot at the Ford Theater.
1: Don't go there.
0: I'm kidding. Just giving them crap. It's a good
1: I get
0: publication.
1: Several copies of
0: I do.
1: That too.
0: I do, and I get the one that you used to be involved in, Positively Superior.
1: Yes.
0: I think those are the two pieces of mail I got last week.
1: Yeah. Yeah.
0: It's pretty exciting.
1: It is.
0: Always fun to go there. Well, I call it stopping at the post office for my daily dose of disappointment.
1: Yeah. Well, Positively Superior Magazine just continues to chug along. You know, new ownership, you know, my former partner, Jay Hott, so, you know, sold out completely.
0: To a pretty good bunch of people.
1: Yeah, right? With Finland Marketing and that, mm-hmm. and they're doing some upgrades, a lot more online presence and a number of things in the hopper that are not, you know, additions, enhancements, you know, to the magazine. So
0: I guess
1: happy
0: we,
1: to see that,
0: you break?
1: Know, that was my baby, you know. And,
0: yeah, it was. Yeah. And a fine job. Do you write for them at all anymore?
1: No. No, no. Well,
0: they fired the
1: Development Association still has, you know, a section in there.
0: Oh,
1: know?
0: Okay.
1: In fact, they had a nice article on what am I trying to say? On our, not our, our rebrand is coming up, but just on our 65th
0: for that building?
1: Anniversary. For well, no, for the organization, the 65 years old.
0: Oh, nice.
1: This year, so we're
0: going to rebrand it. Huh?
1: So. Well, we're refreshing the brand. You know, it's still
0: you
1: a Development Association.
0: Your name into it?
1: New logo and all of those kind of things. And
0: very good.
1: So, yeah, it's But you know, I sold out to Jay a couple of years ago, and then he in this past
0: is he still
1: year
0: blowing
1: so,
0: his leaves in your yard?
1: Yeah, he's
0: not
1: he's,
0: a very good neighbor, is he?
1: So, he's a good guy. So.
0: Sorry, Jay. I'm kidding. Jimmy, we have to take a break, I think.
1: Let me look here. You're
0: listening to Talk of the Town. Think did we miss our station ID or at the bottom of the hour?
1: No, we're not at the top of the hour yet. So
0: we're at the bottom of the
1: where
0: hour.
1: Where are we? I'm trying to see. We got a couple of minutes, I guess, according to this.
0: Did we do Superior Flooring yet?
1: We did, yes.
0: All right. So, we got to, you're right. We have.
1: Yeah.
0: We've got a couple minutes.
1: I got to figure out how to get there.
0: Right, well, you're doing a fine job.
1: I don't know about that.
0: Jim, you're doing a wonderful job. And let's see, what else can we look at? We talked about the school graduations, which are pretty exciting. And I see, you know, according to the local newspaper, that would be the Duluth News Trumbull. Remember when we used to do the feature, Jim?
1: Yes.
0: Above the Fold?
1: Yep. We did.
0: Why did we quit doing that?
1: I don't know. You dropped it. So,
0: I think we were getting harassed.
1: Where are we?
0: Yeah, I think we were. I think they threatened to do a story on us. No, I'm kidding. They didn't.
1: Well,
0: you know, I like the way these ceasefires work in the Mideast. They have a ceasefire, but daily they shoot at each other. How's that a ceasefire?
1: I don't know. I'm having trouble here, man.
0: So. Oh, that's okay. You're doing fine, Jim. If you take long enough,
1: Chris will be here.
0: Just take your time. Take your time.
1: I don't.
0: In the meantime, let me talk about what's coming up here on Saturday, June 13th, 9 a.m. at the Other Place Bar and Grill, 3930 Calvary Road. It's the annual. The 2026 CSM John S. Werner Memorial 5K Run and Walk. 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
1: Well,
0: and participate that. Usually we have someone come in and talk to us about that, but they didn't get a hold of me until very, very late in the game.
1: Sure.
0: And it just doesn't quite work.
1: All right.
0: That fast. Are you ready to go, Jim?
1: We can try and take a break.
0: Jim's going to try and take a break.
1: Here we go.
0: Here we go.
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1: You're up.
0: Anyway, don't give me a Hershey bar and tell me it's a steak, okay? I was told everything was all loaded in and ready this morning, so even if this happened, we'd be okay. But I don't hear a Fourth Fest ad. Do you, Jim?
1: I haven't seen it yet.
0: Mm-hmm. And the MetaQuest ad is outdated, so I guess we know where we stand.
1: Yep.
0: All right, MetaQuest.
1: Have Chris call in. Chris, give Tracy's phone a call if you could. Chris Allen.
0: And Jim will.
1: Yeah, I'll pick it up. So
0: Jim will pick it up here. All right, anyway, MetaQuest, of course, a fine sponsor of our studio here at Talk of the Town. Each and every week. I personally get my Medicare supplements from MetaQuest, founded back in 2010. And they're a good bunch of people. 1401 Tower Avenue, Suite 210 in Superior. And I tell people, call 715-392-3123. 3123. And if you can hear talking in the background, that's because there's talking in the background, which is okay. We talked about A&Dubs. I still haven't gotten a response. So, Syl, the former owner, Syl, if you've got any updates and you want to text me directly, that would be extremely cool because I kind of want to know when they're going to reopen. It's a tradition. It's a tradition around these here parts. And we would like to get out there and have I imagine they're still going to have the Hunter Burger and hopefully some of the other great things that they've been well known for over the years. Hi, Jim. Y'all set there?
1: Well, we'll see.
0: They're going to push a button and see what happens.
1: Yep. I'm trying to find out what it is.
0: You tell me when you find it.
1: Yep.
0: All right. In the meantime, I'll continue fumbling along here. this is challenging because I always say my life is my show prep, and all of a sudden I've completely forgotten what I did this week because I'm frazzled. And it takes a lot to frazzle me, I would say, doesn't it, Jim?
1: Yeah.
0: It takes a fair amount to frazzle me.
1: Yeah.
0: But you know what I am this morning?
1: Frazzled. He says Chris says he'll be here in about 10 minutes. So
0: who would like to go have a Bloody Mary with me this morning?
1: I would. I haven't had one for 44 years.
0: Well, you can have a virgin Bloody Mary, okay, Jim? We will allow you that indulgence.
1: There you go.
0: But you're not doing anything else. you're just not, okay?
1: No.
0: Say, one arrested after meth cocaine seized in Twin Ports drug investigation. This comes from our news partners at Northern News Now. And a man was arrested after authorities seized methamphetamine, cocaine, fentanyl, cash, and a loaded gun during a Twin Ports drug investigation. Other than that, the guy was clean as hell, according to the Lake Superior Violent Offender Task Force. They had been investigating Kwame Mitchell for the alleged sale of drugs in the Twin Ports area. Thanks, Kwame.
1: Yep.
0: Glad you're where you belong now. During the investigation, authorities identified two locations they said Mitchell used to sell drugs. Search warrants were executed at both locations, as well as Mitchell and his vehicle. And investigators say they seized about 1,996 grams of meth, 1.05 kilos of cocaine, and we could have got pretty high, Jim.
1: Yeah.
0: And 3 grams of fentanyl.
1: Yeah.
0: Wow. 44 grand in cash.
1: Wow.
0: I have trouble finding a 20.
1: Yeah, right.
0: And this guy's got 44,883 in cash. A loaded pistol, I can do that. I don't, but I can. And other evidence of drug sales. Good grief. They never show pictures of these people. Anyway,
1: We can try it.
0: I better find one, okay?
1: Yeah.
0: You know, this is just kind of what happens, you know, right?
1: Yes, sir.
0: I'm struggling. I'm getting there. I was always told when you make a mistake, just move on.
1: Just move on.
0: And don't talk about it.
1: Yeah.
0: God, it's hard sometimes. I'm struggling.
1: Yeah.
0: I'm struggling. I'm frazzled. And I don't, frankly, have a lot that I can remember that I did this week. But
1: there's a new mine opening up, right?
0: There is a new mine?
1: They're working on it, which will be the...
0: Oh, the one over in Keewatin.
1: I believe,
0: the Keetac project? Yeah. I think we covered that. Did we cover that last week?
1: Well, you can cover it again.
0: Can you do the mining report? Let's give it a shot. Wow! Jim, good job! Studio round of applause for Jay Clayton Caesar. Here's the mining report brought to you by Lakehead Constructors. Because
1: mining is good.
0: And last week, I think we talked about the Redhead new project at that old reclaimed mine. And I was talking about all the wonderful things that they do to reclaim these old mines. Well, now there's been an EPA has issued a revised ruling about regional haze and Keetac. Okay. Yeah. And this comes from our friends up the hill at WDIO.
1: Right.
0: The U.S. Environmental Protection Agency issued a final rule revising the Regional Haze Federal Implementation Plan for Keetac. I didn't know we had a haze implementation plan. Is that like purple haze?
1: No, I don't think so.
0: No?
1: No.
0: Okay.
1: No.
0: Implementation of the Regional Haze program should not cripple industry vital to the American economy.
1: Hayes was probably the author of the program, so, you know.
0: Oh, I got you. I think. All right. In 2013, Obama did something, but they're straightening it out now. And
1: Obama did something. There you go.
0: Help!
1: That's reporting for you.
0: Get me the hell out of here. This is way too funny. This is actually kind of comical. Good thing we don't do the news at 9.
1: Yeah,
0: or we'd really be in a world of hurt,
1: would be.
0: Right?
1: Yeah, we would.
0: Anyway, let's get back to what really matters. We're working on helium. We're working on opening up that Keetac mine. Things are moving right along, but we still need copper and nickel.
1: Yes.
0: They're vital.
1: Right.
0: They're vital.
1: They are.
0: You know, and we're talking about all this stuff, Jim, if I can prolong this for a second.
1: Sure.
0: We're talking about all this stuff with the Google, the cloud, what are they trying to do up in Hermantown?
1: The data center?
0: The data center. And now there's viable information that's come out that some of the major funding behind the anti-data center organizations and their signs and their programs and everything are being funded by Red China.
1: Oh.
0: Because they say whoever comes wins on this data stuff and cloud stuff and all what am I trying to say?
1: I don't know.
0: Good. I don't either. I have no clue. Anyway, are going to win.
1: Yeah.
0: And if we don't have the data centers to accommodate all of the smart technology that's coming out, we are doomed.
1: Doomed.
0: But there are people who would just soon see us doomed. That's Mining Report, brought to you by Lakehead Constructors, because
1: mining is good.
0: All right. Is JP around?
4: 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We live here. We work here. we play here. It's who we are. It's our way of life. Support your local mining industries. This message was brought to you by Lakehead Constructors.
1: And you're back, man.
0: I'm back. Yep. I'm back. We're waiting for JT. I should probably call him and see if he can call in a little bit later. Maybe you can
1: try it now. If it doesn't work, we'll have him call back one.
0: Let's talk while we're waiting for JT to call about this limited roundabout that they're talking about doing on 40th Avenue West. I'd like to talk to Jim Stuckel about this at Tortoise and Hare.
1: Oh, yeah, tough issue.
0: What is going on? Why do these people get all excited about roundabouts? What's the great infatuation? I mean, is it worth all
1: they
0: the money
1: it,
0: we spend
1: they do
0: on
1: it
0: these
1: in Europe.
0: Because they do it in Europe.
1: Yeah.
0: And they do them in Appleton.
1: Yeah. Yeah.
0: Holy cow, Wisconsin. I can't open any of these links, by the way. Mike Chase sent me some research this 40th Avenue West roundabout, and I can't open it, unfortunately, because I'd like to talk about that. Because that is a route that I traverse almost daily.
1: Yeah.
0: You know, when I'm going to various places that I go to in the morning. So that's not good. Jim, JT's going to call probably any second, but what maybe next hour you can share with us what is the latest on the bridge the bridge demolition or the bridge closing or is there any latest?
1: There's not a lot new. I mean, we're still working on a number of things. Looks like we've got John.
0: Okay, we're going to try and put him on. If we can't get the music on, we can
1: do that, too.
0: Jim is spot on. I mean, we got him this far. Now, can we get JT on the line? JT, are you there?
5: Bada bing, bada boom, rock and brother, I'm here.
0: Wow, Jim.
1: We got him, huh?
0: Jim is filling in as a producer today. This is his comeback tour.
1: There you go.
0: And he's doing a stellar job.
1: Well.
5: Jim's a reducer?
1: What's that?
0: What'd you say?
5: Jim, reducer today? Or producer?
0: Producer.
1: There you go. Thanks, JT.
0: He's trying to reduce me into going crazy. No, but he's doing a great job. He has actually kept us on the air for the better part of an hour, John.
1: Much to the chagrin of many people, I've kept you on here.
5: That's all right, Jim. You've been there a long time. You know what you're doing.
1: Yeah, thank you.
0: So, JT, before we get to the Benna report and conversation, Marcus Johansson leaving the Wild and leaving the NHL and going to play in Sweden, his home country.
5: That's right. I mean, he was here on a league minimum anyways. He signed a really decent contract to stay one more year. And that opens up a spot for us. And, there's a lot of rumors talking about that. Lundquist coming from Detroit.
0: I've been hearing that as well.
5: He wants out of there, and they're trying to do something since they can't get the Hughes boys there because those guys played together to help Quinn say, okay, I play in the Olympics with them and some other games with them and bring in a really top-notch center. He's 30 years old. He scored 30 goals last year, but he is a player. He is a baller, so that would be really good for us.
0: Good deal.
5: We can't do anything until after the 1st of July anyway, so we don't know anything until then.
0: And I know your favorite sport is basketball, of course, and it looks like the New York Knicks are up 2-0 over the hated San Antonio Spurs after beating them again last night. So it would, logically, looks like anyway, that New York is going to take the trophy.
5: Well, I've been watching the Stanley Cup.
0: Oh, you know what?
5: Yes.
0: I haven't been following it.
5: Yep, I watched it, and I thought Vegas here on, Wednesday night, they're up 2-0. I said, well, this is over, and they ended up losing 4-3. So now it's all knotted up 1-1, and they took one in Carolina. No, they're back to Vegas right now. I think they play tonight. So
0: I've always loved that term, all knotted up.
5: That's right. They're all knotted up. That's
0: well,
5: right.
0: Isn't that something, though? I'm pulling for Vegas, of course, because my...
5: I hate Mark Stone.
1: Bruce Cusick.
0: But I like Bruce Cusick, of course. He's one of my very good friends, and he's the Vegas Golden Knights Stadium announcer. So.
5: Yes, he is.
0: Well, you know Bruce.
5: Yes, I know. Yeah, I know Bruce.
0: You know Bruce. Yep. Well, yep.
5: So...
0: Okay.
5: Speaking of announcing stuff, it is big stuff going on over here where Ford announced employee pricing continues for the month of June. And Rob said, we're not going to be outdone. 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Gentlemen, we're open until 5 o'clock tonight or till the last customer leaves. We have a little saying over here. If it doesn't say better for in the back, my friends.
0: You paid way too much. Now, do you got a joke for us, JT?
5: Sure. How did the hamburger introduce his girlfriend?
0: How did the hamburger introduce his girlfriend?
5: Meet Patty.
0: Oh, boy. Goodbye, JT. Love you, buddy. Have a good day. That's a good one. Yeah, JT, Benna Auto Center. Let's go to our station ID, Chris Allen.
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6: All right, so I have to fess up. I'm the reason this whole thing went wacky.
0: You are?
6: Yes, the whole reason.
0: What about that?
6: It was a perfect storm.
0: What an honest guy.
6: Number one, I didn't put it in my phone. If it's not in my phone, it ain't happening.
0: Okay, July 4th, by the way, you're emceeing 4th Fest.
6: Shoot, I got to
0: put to hand me your phone? I'll write it in.
6: Yeah,
0: there
6: here
0: now.
6: You go. Number two, Tyler always reminds me.
0: Yes.
6: And I don't want to blame anything on Tyler. He doesn't have to remind me because if it's in, go see number one. If it's in my phone, it's happening.
0: Yeah, it's happening.
6: And number three, I never got today's schedule emailed to me.
0: That
6: would have reminded me and I would have went, oh, yeah, that's right. I got to be there.
0: See? It all goes back to MB.
6: But it all goes back to number one.
0: Mr. Busy.
6: Chris didn't put it in his phone.
0: Well,
6: no matter what the excuse is, it all goes back to number one.
0: I say we should always blame the program director.
6: He's on vacation, so we can't.
0: That's why he didn't answer his phone.
6: Yep.
0: Where is he vacationing? Sweden or something? Doesn't he usually go overseas?
6: You know, actually, I don't know.
1: Wow.
0: Oh, okay.
6: I just know that he's not here.
1: Well, we just kept on rolling.
6: Yeah.
0: Jim, it always goes back to an REO song, yes, right?
6: It does.
0: Keep on rolling. Roll
6: exactly.
0: With the changes.
6: Mm-hmm. Back on the road again.
0: Keep the fire burning.
6: Right. That's from Good Trouble when you were talking about that last week.
0: Absolutely.
6: Yeah. Great record.
0: Absolutely. So you never got a log even?
6: No.
0: Jim, did you leave that?
6: Yeah, Jim gave me the log.
0: Yep. Okay.
6: So I'm going to find the missing spots.
0: Okay, great. Yep. There's one for 4th Fest and a new one for MetaQuest.
6: Yep.
0: We want to make sure we play those. Chris, good to see you, Chris. And
1: thanks.
6: But I wanted to get on the air and publicly take responsibility. This was all my fault.
0: And to Jim's credit, he did a great job.
1: Thank you.
6: I was listening on the way in, and I was like, okay, do this. Come on, Jim. And he'd, perfect. I was
0: one
6: like,
0: one of the rare times I can be so overly complimentary with you.
6: I've had to teach kids from media class before, and they didn't do as good of a job.
0: Yeah. Jim, well, Jim remembered. And at our age, usually that's hard.
1: That's right.
0: I mean, I'll admit, I have trouble finding the place on Saturday mornings.
1: When they're down there washing the windows.
0: Yeah, what the hell? They're washing the windows on Saturday morning when we're trying to park.
1: That's right.
0: And the poor little guy delivering the food.
1: Over the pizza luce.
0: The pizza luce food.
1: Yeah.
0: And there's a bad joke in that, too. But I'm not going to get into it. But that poor guy is parked three quarters of the way down the street in a semi, and he's running with a
1: two-wheeler.
0: Yeah, running.
1: Full of
0: with food.
1: Merchandise food, yeah.
0: Yeah, exactly. So talk about crazy.
1: We're all good.
0: We are good. Yeah. We are good. And I have the information on the 40th Avenue West project. And I'm as soon as I can get my feeble fingers to open up my dang phone, St. Louis County is leading a project. Oh, so this is the county. In 2026 to reconstruct 40th Avenue West.
1: That's where you're half a percent.
0: Which is CSAH. County Highway or something, 91, beginning at Grand Avenue and ending near the railroad crossing for a total distance of approximately a little under a half a mile or 0.42 mile. A little under a half mile. Yeah. The project design is based on the preliminary layout that was developed from the 40th Avenue West Corridor study, which started in September of 2023. Never a good, always a study in this town.
1: Yeah.
0: And was completed in June of 2024. This reconstruction project is necessary because, that's the part I want to hear. Here we go. Drum roll, please.
1: Yeah.
0: Because the pavement section and curb and gutter on 40th Avenue West are at the end of service life. So let's just screw everything up and put in a roundabout. Come on.
6: I hate
0: likewise, those things. The travel signal system, the traffic signal system, I feel like I'm Brad here. At the intersection of Grand Avenue and 40th Avenue West is nearing the end of its service life. Man. Good God, the city of Duluth will replace city utilities along 40th Avenue West in conjunction with the roadway construction. Key project components include, and I think there's a lot of people that listen on the western side of town that want to hear this. Number one, remove the traffic signal and construct a mini roundabout at the intersection of Grand and 40th Avenue West. Jim Stuckel, I want your opinion. Text me.
1: There you go.
0: Construct a raised center median along 40th Avenue West, beginning at Grand Avenue and ending at 8th Street. Good God! Openings in the median will be provided at intersections and alleys. This is ridiculous to me. Construct a 10-foot path along the east side and a 6-foot sidewalk along the west side of 40th Avenue West. Lighting will be provided for the 10-foot path and intersections, and install an enhanced pedestrian crossing that utilizes a RRFP, whatever the hell that is, pedestrian activated flasher on 40th West at 6th Street. Oh my God. I could go on. This is... Don't we have anything better to spend our money on?
1: I could think of a few more.
0: We got a homeless problem. We've got this. We've got that. But nothing like
1: we got open storefronts.
0: So mini roundabout. I wonder how Jim Stuckel feels about this. And what buildings?
6: Funny
0: are
6: he hasn't called
0: down?
6: In.
0: Yeah, no kidding. He might be out running.
1: He could be.
0: Or walking his dog. He does like to walk his dog, too.
1: Yeah.
0: Oh, look at this, Mediacom. Thank you for your payment. I wonder if they turned my internet back
1: That's
0: on.
1: That's good radio. Isn't it?
0: Oh, there was a story. Okay. Well, anyway, the show became a show, and let's talk about what really matters, Jim.
1: Yes.
0: Our stomachs.
1: There you go.
0: Huh? VIP pizza.
1: Yep.
0: Have you been there lately?
1: Yep. A couple. I've been about 3 weeks. 3 weeks.
0: 3 weeks.
1: We had.
0: Did you eat your sauce that I gave you for Christmas?
1: No,
0: yet?
1: I'm still waiting on that.
0: Oh, you didn't get it?
1: I didn't get it.
0: Well, I left it here for you.
1: Must be in the mail.
0: No, I left it over with the screen door people at your blue building.
1: Did you send it over by MnDOT or what?
0: USPS. Yeah. I shipped it via USPS. Yeah. Didn't you get a box all covered in red? And
1: no.
0: Kind of spelled like pasta sauce?
1: Yeah.
0: Anyway,
1: so I brought it to Andy.
0: Perfect. We got to get over to 1201 Tower Avenue in Superior.
1: Yes, indeed.
0: We keep saying it. When we're there, when we check out for the meal, I will buy two more jars of marinara. One for you and one for Tyler.
1: Yeah.
0: And I'll be sure to let you know when we're going to do this a day or two after the scheduled date.
6: I think I owe you. Some Bloody Marys.
0: Ooh.
6: Yeah.
0: Let's have one right now.
6: Okay.
0: Can you run downstairs to Pizza Luce?
6: Sure, why not?
0: Take and bake, made to order, serving the Northland for over 40 years. Banquet rooms, and we've all been to banquets at VIP.
1: And it's not just pizza.
0: Oh,
1: it's great Italian.
0: It's a Mamma Mia. They got all kinds of Italiano food. And Jim, your favorite is?
1: My favorite is a meat ravioli with the sausage. And
0: your wife, Zelda, likes
1: Lori,
0: the what?
1: Lori, she likes the cheese ravioli with the meatballs.
0: She never changes, does she? She liked that, and you don't change
1: either.
0: She
1: likes a bolognese, is it? Or something as well.
6: Bolognese.
1: Yeah.
0: So, you like that?
1: Yeah.
0: It's good.
1: She likes that.
0: Well, no, it's good. Their ravioli's good. Yeah. Their rigatoni's good. Their spaghetti's good.
1: Yep.
0: Their lasagna is to die for.
6: Yes.
0: You know, and they've got good, really good salads.
1: Yes.
0: And they're not just your typical salad. They've got extra stuff in them.
1: Yeah.
0: They're really good.
1: Yeah, little mandarin oranges. And,
0: yeah.
1: And
0: I heard they got good chicken wings, too.
1: I
0: don't go into Italian restaurants to order chicken wings. But
1: you may have to.
0: I may have to just to see if Andy Perfetti is telling me the truth.
1: Correct.
6: Order it as an appetizer.
0: That's a good idea. Nothing says Italian like an order of chicken wings before your spaghetti.
6: Right.
0: Right? VIP Pizza, 715-392-5555. Open Tuesdays through Sundays.
1: Yep.
0: Don't go there on Monday because they're not
1: closed,
0: open on Monday.
1: Yep.
0: So what you can do is go to VIP on Sunday.
1: Yes.
0: And Big Daddy's on Monday because Big Daddy's is not open on Sunday.
1: Right.
0: Right?
1: There you go.
6: Are you talking about breakfast?
0: Yeah. Anything you want. I gave you
6: Big
0: anything
6: Daddy's breakfast?
0: You want.
6: Come on.
1: What, Big Daddy's got anything?
6: Yeah, lunch? Big breakfast.
1: Big breakfast for sure.
0: All right, that's VIP. We are rapidly approaching... Jim, you did such an outstanding job. We do have a couple commercials that we got to slide. Were you able to find them?
6: I slid them in the next break.
0: Very good.
6: So so we can take this break as normal, and then you only had a couple of ads in the next break, so I just slid them in there.
0: Beautiful.
1: Good.
0: Beautiful.
1: Great.
0: And, okay, so we're rolling. Jim, there's rumors all over the community about something big.
1: Something
0: it's going to be really big.
1: What's
0: there's
1: that?
0: There may be a project so big in Superior that the Twin Ports have never seen anything like it, to quote the president. We've never seen anything like this before.
1: Well, I mean, we're actually working on about five projects there. But the one that is closest is a manufacturing campus.
0: Wow.
1: And the city does have now a detailed letter of intent, and we're expecting to set up a meeting this week for this business to hammer out a development agreement. So,
0: and we're not saying names,
1: not at this point,
0: but it's a guy that I've known for many years,
1: and
0: JT knows him,
1: yes,
0: and obviously you've been working on this project.
1: Yes, ma'am.
0: And that's great news.
1: Yeah.
0: And these other projects and some of the names you told me are amazing.
1: Yeah.
0: And it's like, what? Well, I'm not. I won't editorialize, but what the hell's going on over here on this side of the bridge to make everybody flee? Is it Minnesota?
1: Well, I think there's a number of things. You know, some things that have happened in Minnesota. Few things that have happened with with the city of Duluth, planning department and that, but also, Wisconsin is a great place to to do business. Sales tax is less. There's manufacturing tax credits. Workman's comp is less. We can go down.
0: And when it comes to removing garbage cans,
1: They
0: are top of the list. Really?
1: And, you had to wait over a holiday weekend. But
0: If you delete that, it only took 2 days to get it done.
1: Yeah.
0: And that was because of Jim Caesar and Jason Sirk.
1: Jason,
0: my heroes.
1: Yeah, there you go.
0: Huh?
1: Yeah.
0: Right?
1: Yeah.
0: My heroes.
1: Yeah.
0: Okay.
1: So, that's a big deal. I mean, that's going to be a campus, which is more than just a manufacturing. I mean, they're looking at having a food truck plaza down there, likely some kind of meeting space that all of these amenities will be open to the public as well. So like this would be nearly like a convention center meeting space.
0: Could be like nothing we've ever seen before. I mean, this is
1: some
0: huge
1: housing down there. They provide daycare and a likely hotel and
0: big.
1: Such. So
0: really
1: yeah, so
0: big.
1: It's pretty big, and we're working with another business in Minnesota and one out of North Dakota that does manufactured and tiny homes that is looking for an additional location. So we're working through that.
0: Well, Jim, you know what Barney Fife would say?
1: What's that?
0: This is going to be big.
1: It could be big.
0: Really big.
1: Yeah. So
0: really,
1: and
0: we got to take a break.
1: Okay.
0: We have to take a break because when we come back, guess what?
1: What's that?
0: Tunes on 20.
1: There you go, man.
0: And let's take a break. Look at that bumper music.
1: There you go.
0: All right. There's a blast from the past. I haven't heard that in a while. I like that. All right. We'll be right back with more Talk of the Town broadcasting live from the MetaQuest studio.
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0: All right, we're back. We're back. Chris Allen.
1: Sorry, I didn't pick new bumper. I was here. So busy doing...
0: Okay, but Andy Perfetti's on the phone, right?
1: Yes.
0: But let's play the new bumper song I'm suggesting for him, okay? And I really wanted... This comes from the heart, Andy, because I know how much you like it. So here you go.
1: All right, here we go. This is ready? It right here, yeah. It's there. It's playing.
0: It's coming.
2: I love this song.
1: Yeah.
0: You can hear it because I can't.
1: It's not...
0: Here we go, Andy. This is for you. Your new bumper music.
3: There's got to be a morning after. If we can hold
2: on. This really gets me going, man.
0: What's that?
1: Really gets him going. Really
0: does it?
2: Going.
0: I knew you'd love it. And
2: you know what? It'd be even better if he did Snowbird by Anne Murray.
0: Oh! Yeah, would you make a note of that, Chris?
1: Snowbird
0: by Anne Murray. Yep. I hate that song, too, Andy. I didn't like Anne Murray. In fact, she was one of those people that whenever I'd hear her, I wanted to rip my ears off.
2: Oh, I love Anne Murray. She's from Canada. Yeah.
0: So what?
4: Yeah.
0: The only Canadian group I liked was the Guess Who and BTO. And of course, your favorite, Andy, Gordon Lightfoot.
2: I'm an expert on that guy.
4: Like Brian Adams?
0: Oh, Brian Adams is okay, but he was a cocky.
2: What about Rush?
4: He was kind of a jerk.
1: Rush, Loverboy.
0: I was never a Rush fan.
1: Prism.
0: I love Loverboy. Okay.
4: So you
0: all right.
2: Justin Bieber.
0: My son loved Justin Bieber.
1: There you go.
0: I spoke too soon. Here you go, Andy.
4: I think there's a little banjo in there too. Really make it hate it.
2: Hey, you can't listen to that song and be in a bad mood. It's not possible.
0: Really? Boy, it had the opposite effect on me, I'll tell you that. I wanted to rip my ears and my eyes out. I didn't like her. Not
2: hey, when I told you yesterday, you should call Jim and have him do the show with you. Oh, who would have thought he would save the day?
0: I got to tell you, Andy, in the last 48 hours, I have had divine intervention twice.
4: Yeah.
0: And it's almost a little frightening. Does that mean that I'm going to be coming to visit soon? Or what? Because
2: it just means there's a lot of us praying for you.
0: Two game changers have happened. And one was asking Jim to come in today. And all of a sudden, like you said, you know, we have that on a hotkey, I think. Here I come to save the day.
4: Yeah.
0: Your theme song,
4: right?
0: Jim,
4: it's
0: you know,
4: in there somewhere.
0: And it's like, you know, we just absolutely you save the day, and we appreciate that. And then there's other things going on that have just made me happy. How were the ribs last night, Andy?
2: They were great. You missed out.
0: I know.
2: You certainly missed out.
0: I was dealing with a. There was no divine intervention in that one, but maybe there was. Maybe there was.
4: It must have been something, because there was
0: good
4: a pregnant
0: now.
4: Pause there.
0: It's all good now. Yeah. It's all good now. Andy?
2: All that matters is that once again, you call Jim and he saves the day.
0: No kidding, right? He really did. Okay, so here's the deal. Here's the deal. This is Tunes on 20. It is brought to you by Going Postal, the best shipping receiving, mailing service, and they also do copies and banners and this, that, and the other thing, right? And that's who brings you this report, right? Cheer. So, Andy, Tunes on 20, have at it, baby.
2: All right, well, here's one that you don't hear very often. Similar dogs at the Thirsty Peg at 1 o'clock.
0: Now, wait, do they serve Ucha Kombucha now or whatever the hell it's called?
2: I don't think so. I don't. There's a restaurant in town that specifically does that now. So no, they serve Thirsty Pagan's own brewed in-house beer, is what they serve there.
0: Oh, that's good stuff.
2: So
0: you know what a beer drinker I am.
2: Yeah. Go over there and see them. Say hi.
1: Where's the grasshoppers?
4: Yeah. You can still get a Tom and Jerry's there.
2: Grasshopper.
0: They've got the best Tom and Jerry's in the world. Connolly's Tom and Jerry's.
2: Yeah. Exactly. Darling Danger is at Jack's tonight at 8 o'clock. Another good band.
1: They're awesome.
2: Tombstone Chapel.
0: Oh, yeah.
2: Bricks in Renshaw. 8 o'clock.
0: Okay, Bricks. I've heard a lot of good things about Bricks, but I've never been there.
2: Oh, Brick's a good place. We go out there and have cocktails on snowmobile rides. And if you're out at Brick's, say hi to Judge Wolf for me. Just tell him Andy says hi.
0: Okay.
2: Aftershock is playing at the River Inn at 8 o'clock.
0: Great band, great band.
2: But none of those things matter at all, Tracy. You want to know why?
0: You are playing.
2: The Mighty Boomstick is playing at the OP at 7 o'clock tonight.
5: Oh, up tonight. In my neighborhood there.
2: Coming out of retirement. Coming out of retirement for one night only.
0: Are you retired?
2: Wow. Well, would think that we are compared to with our booking agent.
0: Careful, you want to do that gig tonight. You may be a one man band.
2: No, we'd be a 3 out of 4 man, I guess.
0: Oh, there you go.
2: So Boomstick is playing the OP tonight. It's going to be a big show. It's going to be a big deal.
0: Good. Well, what?
2: You would think that Jim Caesar put this event on.
1: So there's going to be fire and explosions and stuff,
2: and women dancing and. Ooh. And all kinds of stuff.
5: That perked Lundeen up.
0: Women dancing?
2: Yep.
0: What kind of dancing?
2: Punch will be served.
0: Punch. Punch will be served. Yep.
2: Wow. And coffee and cookies.
0: You just lost me. What am I going to, an assisted living facility or what?
5: Oh, the OP is a nice place.
0: It is a nice place.
2: It's a really nice place, yeah.
5: Up on Calgary.
0: You know what they have? Good chicken wings. They've got good food there.
5: They do have good food.
0: Martin Hins and the gang. Oh, yeah. Terrific place.
5: Yeah, and they've got Boomstick. So, yeah.
0: Or as they would call them in Proctor, Broomstick.
2: Yeah. Thank you for reminding me. Thank you very much.
5: Oh, man.
2: And that is 7 to 10, but I'm being told by my bass player we'll probably go to 11. So.
5: Oh, cool.
0: Will they tip you?
2: Well, that's why we keep going. They keep paying us to stay on. So
5: put the chart.
0: I would play till 3 a.m. if they kept paying me.
1: Yeah.
0: Huh?
2: Yeah, not me. I'm already missing Lawrence Welk tonight. So.
0: Well, you know, look, you can't.
5: I won. Not too
0: you early. Can't have get everything you want. Okay.
1: Put it on your TiVo.
0: Continue on.
2: TiVo's still a thing, right?
1: Yeah.
0: I don't know. Is it?
2: You still have a TiVo, Chris?
1: I'm sure you could get one. Yeah. DVR. It's I just DVR
0: I
1: now.
0: Use my I just, beta, it, but, yeah. to be honest.
5: You get the Lawrence Welk podcast.
1: you can get DVR.
2: I'm going to put a tape in my VCR out and record it.
1: There you go.
0: Oh, boy. Yeah. Oh, boy. Okay, is that it? Is there no more?
2: That's it. Yeah, that's what's going on.
0: Well, what about Superior Porch Fest?
2: What's Superior Porch Fest?
0: Something Scott Lillo does.
2: I didn't know that they were a paid advertiser on Talk of Town, though.
0: They're not. They're not.
2: You want me to go into it? I'll definitely do it for you.
0: No, it starts this Thursday.
5: Thursday,
2: yeah. Sure?
0: That's all you got to do.
5: It's not this weekend. So.
2: Hold on. Let me call Scott Willow right now. I'm going to call Scott call in. He can call in.
0: No. Nobody's calling in. We don't take call-ins. We like Scott, but we don't take call-ins. Okay? But Superior Porch Fest starts this Thursday.
5: Yeah.
0: And if you want more information, Superior Porch Fest. There you go. Google.
2: You know what happens in about 148 days?
0: Halloween. Halloween.
2: Yeah.
0: And I'm actually in a panic because this is
2: barreling down on us.
0: And what happened to summer? We're already getting Christmas decorations dusted off. And
2: exactly. Have you taken your boat out of the water yet?
0: This weekend. I plan on getting the trailer up there and time to get it out. I don't want it to get frozen in.
1: Get this. At one of the stores in Solon, they already have Halloween stuff out.
5: Good for them.
2: Home Depot started like 6 weeks ago. DeAndrea started ordering ordering the big Halloween stuff for the woods by his house. Yep.
0: They used to wait until at least the 4th of July to start Halloween.
2: That's too late.
5: Yeah. Well, and I will tell you.
0: I'll tell you what, it's too late in many ways.
5: Being an old merchant, we wouldn't put it out that early if people weren't looking and buying.
1: Right.
2: So, right.
5: Yeah. So
0: you're just forcing people.
5: Listen, I'm telling you, we used to get, when I was at Sam's Club, we used to get these beautiful snow globes. They'd come in August, and they'd be sold out by the end of August for Christmas snow globes.
0: Unbelievable.
2: Menards is the same way. They sell their Christmas stuff out before Christmas.
5: Yeah.
0: I heard you can get a pretty good deal.

0: There's more people are buying Halloween decorations than Christmas decorations.
1: That's terrible. Yeah. It's the anti-Christmas campaign.
0: No, it's not anti-Christmas. It's the kickoff to the Christmas season.
1: If I said it's anti-Christmas, damn it, it's anti-Christmas.
2: No, they're bringing on new products. They got all these stand-up blow-up things.
3: It's cheaper.
1: Jim was onto the blow-up stuff a long time ago.
0: People that decorate for Halloween.
2: Don't be disparaging my girlfriend.
1: Is that Betty?
2: Yeah, Betty, yeah.
1: Does Lana Sue know about
2: That's
1: her?
2: Lori, thank you.
1: That's not who I was talking about.
0: You told me her name was Zelda. Yeah.
1: Well, it is.
2: That's him. Yeah.
3: That's a different one. That one popped.
1: Yeah. Zelda's my
0: people
1: favorite.
0: People that decorate for Halloween have a marginal propensity to decorate for Christmas.
1: Okay. Yeah. I don't decorate for anything anymore.
0: Yeah. Tell us. You sound like you're depressed, Tracy. Let's talk about it.
1: Everything's fine.
2: Yeah, everything's fine. Yeah.
1: It's all fine.
2: He's almost weeping over here.
1: I'm a weeping willow.
0: Are you a new grandpa yet?
1: No. Any day. Yeah. I mean, literally any day. The due date is upon her, and we're all waiting with bated breath to welcome a new member of the family into the world.
2: Yeah.
1: Beautiful.
0: You bought a box of cigars, and you're all ready?
1: I am working on some special cigars.
3: Ooh.
2: Okay. Mm-hmm. Oh, there you go.
0: Yep. Well, it is 2026. That stuff's legal now.
1: That's not what I know. You know I don't do that stuff.
3: Wait, were you the guy that they caught with all the meth?
1: No, that was my friend. No.
3: Working on special cigars. Yeah. Wow.
2: Wow.
1: Special cigars that, you know, may come from a different country. I don't maybe. No, I shouldn't have said that. Now I'm a target.
2: The cops will be there for sure.
1: I'm going to buy some cheap... What's that, Andy?
0: It's one of those countries that that Uncle Donnie is talking about, you know, absorbing into our country.
1: They'll be ours by the end of the year, and we're not talking Greenland.
0: They'll be happy. They'll be happy with it.
1: Well, they will be happy. Marco Rubio is going to be their governor or president.
0: Stop giving that guy jobs. He's got too many jobs as it is.
1: He does. He does. All right, Andy, you're sponsored by a place called Goin' Postal.
2: Goin' Postal.
1: Tell us why everyone should go to Goin' Postal.
0: Well, we are the only pack and ship store in Superior and the primary and longest serving in the Twin Ports. We do all your FedEx, UPS, U.S. mail. We copy, print, and fax, and scan, and do all that happy stuff. We rent out mailboxes, so if you need a brick-and-mortar address to receive your mail, not a P.O. box, we can do that for you. And we do it right here in the friendly north end of Jim Caesar's Boomtown, Superior, Wisconsin, and we've been doing it for 20 years, and we do it with a smile on our face. And we also do all your prepaid drop-offs, your stuff that we don't make any money on that everybody seems to want to do, your returns, because everybody purchases online now, and it's garbage, and they got to return it. So if you need a place to do that, we take those in here.
2: Yeah.
1: And they're typically the people that are doing the free returns are the people who ask the most questions, demand the most service and satisfaction, and you don't make a penny off it.
0: After 20 years, we're just kind of, we're finally very direct with those people. Yes, we can help you. No, we're not going to bend over backwards.
1: Well, you can't. Yeah, you're providing them a free service, and they're not going to do any other business.
2: Yeah.
0: No.
2: Exactly right.
0: And then I usually need to take their phone and help them get the label from their phone to me somehow. And and they're usually already mad because they have to return this product in the first place, and then they're mad because they had to leave the house to come do this.
1: Shame on them for ordering online in the first place.
2: Yeah.
1: Buy local whenever you can.
0: After about a 10-15-minute interaction with them, I usually go, and I, you know, them yelling at me because I charge them $2 to box it up and print it. That's when I usually say, well, thank you very much. Is there anything else I can do for you for absolutely free today?
1: Yeah, like maybe come over for supper.
2: Yeah.
0: Yeah. You need somebody to clean your gutters?
1: Yeah.
0: Do that.
1: We can do it. Want a free U-Haul?
2: Yeah.
1: Yeah. I'll drive right over you.
0: All joking aside, we are the place that you can drop those prepaid drop-offs off. If you don't have the, if you got the label on your phone, we can help you get it printed off. There's a $2 fee. If you got any issues with it, give us a call. We can help you out. But, you know, just don't call us names because you're mad at Amazon. It's not our fault.
2: Yeah.
1: Yeah, exactly. Don't go away mad. Just go away.
0: Yeah. There you go.
1: Andy, thank you. We'll

0: Talk to you later, okay?
1: All right, good job, Jim. Save the day.
2: See you. Thanks.
0: There's that beautiful song. Chris, you are Johnny on the spot. You're more than making up, let me tell you.
3: Well, like, service with a smile.
0: All right, we got to do a bottom of the hour ID, don't we? And do we have to do anything else?
3: I do have spots, but I believe that they play a little bit later, so we got some time before we can play
0: okay.
3: them.
0: All right. Then let's just do a station ID and keep rolling.
3: All right. I got to play some music cuz I got to find it here.
0: Play some
3: it's
0: music.
3: Not, it, I could, we it's could not
0: do,
3: in.
0: We
3: I think,
0: could do the station ID ourselves. Where
3: be
0: are
3: my
0: we?
3: Guess.
0: Where are we?
3: Where are we? Duluth, yeah. Superior.
0: Duluth, Superior. 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
0: FM. And what's the station? 650 on the range.
3: Yes. K...
2: Yeah. I think
3: it was
2: right here,
3: up on the wall here.
2: Isn't it on the board, on the screen something?
0: Yeah, see? Yeah. Boy, we're on a roll.
3: KDAH.
0: KDAH.
3: There we go, 650.
0: In Hibbing. We used to call Hibbing Hibinka. But I spent a lot of time in Hibbing. I was almost a resident of Hibbing once upon a time. So there you go.
3: I almost was, too. They had a Musicland store up there, and they were trying to recruit me to work up there.
0: Really?
3: Oh, yeah.
0: Really?
3: And they were going to pay me less than what I was making down here to come up there. And I was that's tempting. But
0: well, I'll tell you what. I spent every summer for many years at Side Lake. Little sturgeon, big sturgeon, west sturgeon, south sturgeon, and big sturgeon, and Bimbo's Octagon. My favorite place to get wings and pizza in the entire range. And they're right there on Side Lake, right across the street from Side Lake. And we stayed at a resort called the Pine Beach Resort. Kim, how you doing? We used to love it up there. Just love it. Things change. Kids grow up, you know. And there just wasn't... For me to drive 80 miles to go to God's country every weekend to spend time by myself, I'd be up for a boat ride, and I'd be like, well, all right, time to go home. Now, the highlight of every summer, however there were several highlights, but one was going out on the pontoon with John and Lori Fito.
2: Oh, sure.
0: Our former mayor, John Fito. Yeah. They live up there on Big Sturgeon, and we would go out for a pontoon ride every summer.
2: Yep.
0: And we would have wonderful, Lori would make appetizer trays, and we'd have a beverage, and we'd talk about all of our Duluth crusades and how things were and how we wish they were and stuff. And I miss that. So, John and Lori, if you're listening, and I know you occasionally do, or if somebody in the family's listening, give a shout out to John and Lori, who, to my knowledge, are both doing very well.
3: Good.
0: So there you go.
3: I have a great sturgeon story for you before we take a break.
0: Oh, a sturgeon. You have a sturgeon.
3: A sturgeon story.
0: A fish sturgeon story or a lake sturgeon story?
3: Yes.
0: I can't talk.
3: It's from Sturgeon Lake, Minnesota.
0: The one down the highway or up north? Okay, this was the one up north.
3: I know, but it kind of jogged my memory down to
0: that
3: one.
0: There you go. Okay.
3: And so I went to Camp Miller, which is on Sturgeon Lake.
0: As did I.
3: Yeah. And
0: nice place.
3: I was in my last year of being eligible to go.
0: Okay.
3: And so I got a little gutsy, and I said, I'm going out past the ropes. Yeah.
0: Oh, you are a rebel.
3: So I took a rowboat and went out past the ropes, and they're all screaming, come back, you have to come back. And I was like, I ain't coming back. I'm going to keep going. So then I start looking down, you know, because they said there's that giant sturgeon that's underneath the lake.
0: Oh.
3: And if you go up past the rope, the giant sturgeon's going to get you.
0: Going to get you.
3: So I look down to see if there's anything down there, and I can see something coming up. And it looks like the white of a nose of a fish coming up.
0: Oh, boy.
3: So now I'm nervous. I start rowing back, you know, really, really fast. It was a cooler that had been on the bottom of the lake and had broken loose and come up.
0: Was there any beer in it?
3: There was nothing in it.
0: Oh,
3: so I grabbed the cooler and I put it in the boat and I rowed back because I knew I was already in trouble. And my favorite counselor came up to me and he says, we're going to talk.
0: Yeah.
3: So we went into his office and he said, okay, you're not going to get in trouble. if you get in front of everybody at dinner and talk about the big sturgeon that came after you.
0: Oh, so everybody else would be afraid.
3: Right. So they wouldn't do the same thing I did.
0: A scared. Now, the best thing about Camp Miller.
2: Hell of a story, Chris.
0: Yeah, right at the edge of my seat. No. Chris, the best thing about Camp Miller and Jim was the girls' camp across the lake.
3: Yeah.
0: Was that Camp Wanakiwin?
2: I'm not sure.
0: I think it might
3: be. Wanagoin, I think it was called.
0: My sister, Fifi. Oh, boy. You just have redeemed yourself. I think Fifi would know if she's still listening. She probably shut off a long time ago.
2: Yeah, the first hour, I'm sure.
0: Thank you, Mediacom. You've thanked me three times now. Jim, maybe Mike Chase knows. Was it Camp Wanakiwin or Camp something else? Now he's sending me rose pictures. Come on, Mike. We'll be back with more of Talk of the Town, brought to you by Ben Auto Center, Jim Caesar.
2: Hey.
0: Here I come to save the day. Chris Allen here, and we'll be back.
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0: Talk of the Town, we are back, and all of a sudden I got no headphones or... There we are.
2: There we go.
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2: Yep.
0: And I know, Jim, you've got them. I've got them.
2: Yep.
0: Everybody's got them. They've got locations in Superior, Hayward, Hudson, Wisconsin, Menominee, Eau Claire, and Long Prairie, Minnesota.
2: Yeah.
0: And, you know, you can go online, MediQuest.com, and that's MediQuest.
2: Yeah.
0: MediQuest.
2: Or their phone number is 715-392-3123.
0: Thank you, Jim.
2: Yeah.
0: I was looking for that. Of course, do you think I could find it? Heck no. A lot of people are ready to help.
3: Jim has kind of saved your butt today.
0: I'll tell you.
3: I
0: didn't have to be somewhere, I would take him out to breakfast.
3: I think if he unbuttons his shirt, there's a big S underneath it.
2: Yes. Yeah. Or ass.
0: No comment. Anyway, Jim, it's time to... we may not have... I don't know if we have back music for you today, if that's on a hotkey or not. Is there Insights of the Day, hotkey? I don't know what Tyler plays there.
3: Yeah, I'm not sure what he plays either.
0: It's kind of a piano concerto.
2: That's sort of. All right.
0: Jim, let's just do it. These are brought to you by Shelton's Pizza. And their fundraisers, Jim.
2: Yeah.
0: The big thing we're talking about right now, go to sheltonfoods.com. They have the easiest, most fun, enjoyable fundraisers that also include Stokey Meats and Shelton Frozen Pizzas.
2: There
0: Jim, insights of the day.
2: There you go. Oh, you got it.
0: Beautiful.
2: Yeah, beautiful.
0: Chris,
2: thank you.
0: You are hitting home runs.
2: Shelton's insight of the day. If the path before you is clear, you're probably on somebody else's.
0: Ooh.
2: Insight of the day. Children learn more from what you are than what you teach.
0: Mm-hmm.
2: Your insight of the day. Over every mountain there is a path, although it may not be seen from the valley.
0: And that's very good.
3: That's a great one.
2: And then finally, your insight of the day. Sometimes the right path is not the easiest one. There you go.
0: Boy, don't I know.
3: Yeah.
0: Story of my life.
2: That's
0: thank you, Jim.
2: Shelton Pizza's insight of the day.
0: Created, written.
2: No, stolen.
0: Stolen, plagiarized by Joe Biden. Jim Caesar. you know, Jim.
2: Yes. Yes, indeed.
0: You're hitting a home run today.
2: Thank you. Yeah.
0: And it's amazing that, you know, you just.
2: Hey, you know, we haven't heard from a long time from Johnny Smirnoff. I thought he was going to be a range reporter here.
0: Yeah, every time I mention it to him, he's busy.
2: Yeah, of course.
0: And remember, Jim, you know, about those insights.
2: Snitterish, yeah.
0: The beginning of all creativity
2: is
0: theft.
2: Yes.
0: It's true.
2: True.
0: It
2: That's
0: is
2: true.
0: Really true. The beginning of creativity is theft.
2: Yeah.
0: Has anybody ever come up with a good idea?
2: The first step in failure is trying.
0: Or getting to know Jim.
2: Yeah.
0: No, getting to know me, I think, might be more like it, right, Jim?
2: Yeah. I'm not going to spare.
0: And remember, Jim. Yeah. So remember this.
2: All right.
0: Life is no abyss. Somewhere, there's a bluebird of happiness.
2: Ah, yes. There you go.
0: Bluebird Foundation. There you go.
2: From your dear mother.
0: Yes, indeed.
2: Bluebird of happiness, her favorite tune.
0: She's looking out. She's looking out.
2: Yep.
0: All right. What a day this has been, huh? 15 minutes to go.
2: Yep.
0: We talked about the Superior Lidgerwood Monday fire.
2: Yeah.
0: We're still trying to get in. In fact, Chris, could you check our text line and just see if anything is coming?
3: I can't get to our text line.
0: Oh, you can't get to it.
3: No.
0: Okay. All right. That's the secret. Tyler's on assignment today.
2: Yeah.
0: He's announcing a softball tournament or something up in Hermantown, which is his alma mater. And big deal up there. And
2: get that kid a raise, will you?
0: Oh, my God. No kidding.
2: Yeah.
0: No kidding.
2: And while you're at it, Chris Allen.
0: Yeah, let's get Chris.
3: Thanks.
2: There you go.
0: He's got a lot of driving to do.
2: Yeah.
0: Give him a ring.
2: Yeah.
0: Let's talk about Fourth Fest because Chris is going to be the MC this year. Last year was Kevin Key.
3: Yeah.
0: This year it is Chris Allen. And we're excited. Gates for Fourth Fest at Bayfront open at noon. Live music starts at 12:30, and we've got a pretty good lineup.
3: Good
0: lineup of stuff this year, and a lot of variety, including Steven Sokola, who's doing his special 4th of July presentation, like only Steve can do. And you know what I mean?
3: Yes,
0: Mr. One Man Band, Mr. One Man Nut. Yeah. He's great.
3: What
0: a talent. Holy.
3: You need to get down there and go see him because he is so entertaining and can do any type of music.
0: He's unbelievable. Just unbelievable. And if I could sign into our page here and the commercial was running, I'd have all the information in front of me. But let's go backwards, okay? The fireworks this year are going to be incredible. Probably, I'm being told, the largest fireworks display ever presented on Duluth's waterfront on the 4th of July.
2: Oh, wow.
0: The largest. They're going to be spectacular. And So we're excited about that. Those are going to go off about 10 p.m. Leading up, starting at 8, is some shifty cover band.
2: Yeah,
0: SSE, that is Will Caesar, Duluth native.
2: Yep.
0: Will Caesar, a very accomplished musician, yep, also a very accomplished marketing person who's written some amazing commercials for some very high-profile companies. And he's just a talented guy and a product of Duluth East High School.
2: Right.
0: I don't know where the hell he went to college.
2: He went to Maine U.
0: Maine U.
2: Yep.
0: Okay.
2: Yep.
0: You know who used to really get ticked off when you said that?
2: Who was that?
0: Don Ness.
2: Oh, sorry.
0: Maine U. He hated that.
2: He's the Maine campus of the University of Minnesota. Yep.
0: What about us?
2: Yep.
0: He did not like that.
2: Yep.
0: Don't call it the Maine U.
2: Yep.
0: I call it the mother.
2: The mothership.
0: I mean, it's the mothership,
2: yep,
0: right?
2: Yeah, the mothership.
0: I mean, it is
3: U of M.
0: The Maine campus, the U of M. Everyone else is, whether it's the University of Minnesota Morris, University of Minnesota Crookston, University of Minnesota Duluth, and wherever the hell else they are. That's the home thing. Well, so backwards then, we've got a wonderful, from the Red Bulls, the Minnesota National Guard, a wonderful bluegrass slash country band playing this year. And if I had my notes in front of me, I'd be able to tell you who they are.
3: They're very good. They've played around the area quite a few times. So anybody that is, I know this girl that is kind of a bluegrassy kind of girl. And she was really excited. She's going to be there for Fourth Fest because she's seen them quite a few times.
0: Really?
3: Yeah.
0: Well, there you go.
3: Both in the area, and she's driven to see them. So this is going to be a big show for her.
0: It's going to be, and they are great. Then backwards, they're the Voyagers. The Voyagers are going to be on at 6:30. The Sidney Hansen Band is coming back to Fourth Fest this year. They're going to be on at 5:30. And then we've got...
3: she has a new record out, and new record deal and everything.
0: Yeah, and we're going to talk about...
2: And she opened for Dwight Yoakam, right?
0: She did.
2: Yeah.
0: And that was a sellout show. Then we're going to... The mayor is going to address the crowd about 7:50. That's last year's. So, but anyway, we've got Siren. Siren. That's a special new... But you'll recognize many faces. Siren on stage at 4:15. At 3 o'clock, Jim, a Sound Incorporated reunion.
2: Reunion, yeah.
0: 3 o'clock.
2: Yeah, that should be fun.
0: Ray Wolf, Bob Schrader, Dave Parson, Russ Vandell.
2: Oh.
0: All these different different folks. Jack Seiler is the drummer now in the band.
2: Right.
0: But Sound Inc., you're going to love that. That's a reunion. Steven Sokola's patriotic event at 1:30. You're not going to want to miss that. And then opening the day at 12:30, the perpetual guests, some young kids, some Bluebird Foundation grant winners, get up and play with a group of professional musicians.
2: Yeah.
0: I hear Andy Perfetti might even be doing a little sitting in.
2: All right.
3: Well, if you want me to, songs. I can bring my guitar and play in between.
0: That would be
3: get
0: completely fine if you maybe forgot it that day. No. Focus on talking.
2: That's kind of a long day for you, though, isn't it?
0: Yeah,
2: for Chris,
0: it's a long day.
3: Oh, not even close.
2: Oh,
0: three beers into it, you'll be fine.
3: Exactly. No. Yeah. You think that they're a poop emoji band? Wait till Chris gets going after three beers.
0: Oh boy. Well, anyway, so it's gonna be a full lineup of entertainment. Huge fireworks display, lots and lots and lots of food, food and beverage vendors.
2: Yep.
0: There will be beer.
2: Yeah,
0: there will be mixed drinks. There will be, and but lots of great food.
3: Great variety of food.
0: And the best part, guess what?
2: Free
0: admission.
2: Yeah,
0: just behave.
2: Yep.
0: Follow the rules.
3: Yep,
0: they're well posted. They're all over the internet. This is probably the best.
2: Because Chris Allen will be watching, and he'll throw your butt out.
3: That's right.
0: He's got his eyes on.
3: Right from stage.
0: That's right.
3: I'll stage jump, and then I'll take care of it.
0: Keep an eye on them. I stage surfed once at Bayfront.
3: I did, too.
0: here's my story. So we used to decorate the stage up for Christmas long before Bentleyville.
2: Yeah.
0: And we'd have... the mayor's old-fashioned Christmas event.
3: Mm-hmm.
0: And it would be a one-day event, but we'd decorate the stage and we'd have Santa Claus there, which might have been Bueller Claus. And Bueller!
3: Bueller.
0: Sorry about that.
3: Bueller.
0: Squirrel.
3: Bueller.
0: Anyway, we had a lot of snow that year, and I was walking backwards on the old yellow stage telling people to move some decorations, and I kept walking backwards, and I kept walking backwards until I ran out of stage.
3: Oh,
0: and
3: no.
0: I took the 3 or 4 foot fall off the stage right on my back. But back then, the snow was piled right up through the... So I had a pretty good cushion, but it did hurt, I will say.
2: Yeah.
0: What a dumb story.
2: Speaking of Bueller, I was on In Business a week before last.
0: Oh, you were? I was on during the home show.
2: Yeah, we were on with talking about the Entrepreneurship Center and all.
0: Did they have working mics for yours?
2: Yes, they did. And they did a couple of features on...
0: Ours was kind of a mess.
2: Yeah, they did a couple of features on two tenants in our old post office building.
0: Oh, yeah? It's a good show. What's that building called, Jim?
2: Superior Entrepreneurship Center.
0: You got rid of the other name.
2: Soon to be known as the Development Center and Tower. Because we're kind of rebranding.
0: You're getting better every time. Yeah, I have to hand it to you.
2: So we'll have the Development Center on 8th, which is the building you used to be in. We have the Development Center on Hewitt. And then, of course, someone on Tower.
0: Yeah,
2: hey,
0: Chris.
2: And I just want... One,
3: no,
2: one,
3: five.
0: Five.
2: Five. One quick thing, too. We're still conducting a consumer survey on the bridge closing. If you would go to wegrowbiz.org, biz is B-I-Z, there's a yellow button right on the front page, and you can take that consumer
0: survey. Is there a place on there for comments, Jim?
2: I believe there is. Yeah.
0: I got a lot of them.
2: Don't blame the DA for stuff that happens.
0: No, but you know who I do blame?
2: What is that?
0: Well, where would you like me to start? We've got about 5 minutes left.
2: Well, at the beginning.
0: Should we start with Governor Tony Evers? Oh. Is that his name?
2: Yeah.
0: Governor Tim Walz. Okay. Then let's talk about our senators. In Wisconsin, you've got Ron Johnson.
2: Yep.
0: And who else?
2: Tammy Baldwin. Yes.
0: Yeah. Baldwin.
2: Baldwin.
0: Then in Minnesota, we have Amy Klobuchar.
2: Yeah.
0: And who's the
2: Tina
0: other one?
2: Tina Smith.
0: Huh?
2: Tina Smith. Yeah.
0: She's leaving, right?
2: Right. She's not running again.
0: Too soon. And then we've got all the local representatives and the mayors.
2: Yes.
0: And Congressman Stauber and Congressman Tiffany. Right?
2: Yes.
0: How much money are we spending in Iran and all these different, what's the other one?
2: Billions and billions.
0: The one that Russia keeps bombing. Billions and billions of dollars, but we couldn't find some spare change to build a bridge next to the new bridge.
2: Yeah.
0: And I will just say the fire was more proof of it the other day.
2: Yeah.
0: What happens when we're down to one bridge, even for 15 minutes?
2: Yeah.
0: This is going to be a mess of colossal proportions.
2: Yep.
0: And any amount of money you give businesses is not going to solve the mess. It's a mess.
2: True.
0: And you know it. Yep. I know it. Yep. We know it. All you can do is try to make lemons into lemonade.
2: Yep.
0: And like they did with COVID.
2: Yeah.
0: I'm still recovering from COVID.
2: Yep.
0: Not physically, but from a business standpoint.
2: Business impact,
0: People say, Lundeen, why don't you retire? Yeah, right.
2: Well, I will tell you one thing that Wisconsin did correctly after, through COVID with small businesses was a bounce back program. And
0: really?
2: That helped us fill in a lot of storefronts on Tower.
0: I wish I would have had a business in Superior at that time.
2: Yeah. So, that provided $10,000 if you had a new, either a new purchase of property or even a lease of an empty storefront. They gave you $10,000 to help you get going and get started.
0: Sadly
2: and
0: for us, Jim.
2: Yeah, yeah. And that's what Duluth should do on their first,
0: losing every event.
2: Yeah, right.
0: We're talking about $250,000 lost.
2: Yeah. I can believe it. Yep.
0: But I'm not looking for pity.
2: No.
0: But, if you want to start a GoFundMe page, that would be fine, too. All right, we're done. Jim?
2: Yeah, what's that?
0: Praise Caesar. Yeah. Hail Caesar.
2: Yeah.
0: Thank you. Thank you. Thank you.
3: Yes, I owe you a thank you as well, and I owe you an apology.
0: Yeah, well, thank you for getting in here, and thank you for coaching Jim through the process. We did it because we're pros. Right?
2: There you go.
3: Right.
0: Some people may question that Jim and I are, but I think we proved to a certain extent, at least in Jim's case, we're pros. All right? We're going to shut her down. We're going to go to Peter, what's his name? Next, you know his last
3: Peter
0: name.
3: Peter Lycopolis.
0: Lycopolis.
3: It's our country.
0: Does Brad ever have to say his name?
3: He does.
0: We'll see you next Saturday, everybody.
2: Take care.

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2: Good morning, Northland. I'm Peter Lykopoulos, and this is the June 6, 2026 edition of It's Our Country. Another month of this year has gone flying by. This year really is moving along. Well, you know what? I'll tell you what. Trump has finally done it. The GOP faithful, well, they've broken faith with Trump. He's totally lost control. No one listens to him anymore. And for the 10th million time, this is it. Trump is on his way out. Yeah, right. Okay, folks, you know, he really messed up this time. Trump's candidate for governor lost the primary to razor close race. This is it, folks. You know, it's all over. We've heard this a million different times. So far this primary season, with the primaries that are over, Trump has endorsed 110 congressional candidates, 9 senatorial candidates, 8 gubernatorial candidates. Well, one of his gubernatorial candidates lost this week. So, you know, Trump's record, it falls to a dismal 126-1. God, folks, it's over. You've heard this all before. Nobody, not even Franklin Delano Roosevelt, and Franklin Delano Roosevelt was a master of politics. He was probably the most influential president that we ever had. If you study history, if you study how he built the Democratic Party, besides taking us out of the Depression, besides getting us through World War II, he really did an incredible job. And I got to tell you, history will let us know who was more influential, but that is the only president in the history of this nation that I can think that was more influential. Obviously, you can give it to the founders. You can talk about George Washington being the first and everything. But I'll tell you, this is an incredible amount of control over his party and how he is changing and doing things in this nation. Now, here again in the 7th Congressional District, Trump's endorsed candidate is Michael Alfonso. Now, we'll see how his record holds up. That primary is coming up on the 11th of August, and we'll see what happens. Now, hey, off-roaders, pay attention to this. You know, we're going to be talking about you in the Outdoor Adventures Report. Now, last week, we told you about some new rules that were going to affect this past Monday on June 1st. The DNR, Wisconsin DNR, is warning you that this week there's going to be strict enforcement of those rules. So you can figure that they're going to be out in the force. Whenever they change these new rules, they really step up the enforcement. They're looking to catch somebody who's asleep at the wheel, hasn't been paying attention like he should or she should, and they're going to be giving out tickets. And this is going to be a big weekend for them to be doing this, because in Wisconsin, this is the free weekend. You don't need any licenses. You don't need any tags. You don't need any stickers to get into the state parks. Fishing's free. Everything's free today and tomorrow. So they're going to be out there. They are going to be out there in force. So take a look at that and, you know, take that to heart. We talked about it last week. I'm going to talk a little bit about it this week. You know, the DNR is open 7 days a week. If you've got any questions, call them. You know, it's the only thing I can tell you. They got the 800 number. Look it up on the internet. Give them a call. And there's no question that's too dumb. You know, it's better to ask a stupid question, then get their ticket. You know they're going to be out there, and it's going to be a big week. They are going to be out in force. Now, this weekend on today's show, we start our 4th of July coverage. You're going to want to hear that in entertainment. And then in a couple of weeks, we're going to start the Blueberry Fest again. It's a lot of good things coming on. And today, man, you got everything going on. Besides this being the free weekend, you got a lot of things going on with some of our sponsors. We're going to be talking about all of that and its entertainment. Now, today as our guest, we're going to have David Burnham. Now, David is running in the GOP primary as lieutenant governor, and he should have a lot of great things to tell us this morning. We'll see what he has to say. We'll be back with David right after this break.

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0: Well, welcome back to the show. And as you know, this year's an election year. We've been talking about that. And we've been trying to get some candidates in for you so you get a chance to get to know them. We had the meet and greet after the primary in September. We're going to be back out again at Scenic Drive Resort, and we are going to have the Road to Victory. It's going to be a barbecue. It's going to be for free. We're going to roast a pig. Kevin and I are working on seeing if we can come up with something special to go on and have the candidates come out there. So we're trying to give you as many opportunities to meet your candidates as possible. This morning with us, we have Lieutenant Governor candidate David Burnham. David, how are you today?
1: Hey, I'm doing great, Peter. Thanks so much for having me on today. I just left a dairy breakfast in Monroe County down in the southwest corner of Wisconsin, and glad to be on with you after a good breakfast here.
0: Yeah, it's a lot of things going on. So now, in case people didn't hear about you the first time you went on the show, could you give us a little bit of information? Can you tell us about your background and how, you know, more importantly, everybody wants to give a bio, and that's great. I mean, you should. But how is that bio going to help you as Lieutenant Governor?
1: Yeah, I have what I would think is a very unique background. Out of college, was the federal issues analyst for Dr. James Dobson at Focus on the Family, the Christian ministry out of Colorado Springs, for 2 years. I was a former congressional aide for 5 years in the district office of a member of Congress from Southern California, where I was in charge of housing, water, and transportation issues in metropolitan, suburban Los Angeles. So very different from then being a rural mayor in Lancaster, down in the southwest corner. So I think the very unique background of doing the big city, little city, and then running for lieutenant governor, which would involve me having knowledge on big city, little city, rural, suburban, urban, I actually have that background. And that's what I think makes me unique. I'm also I've been a stay-at-home dad to my daughter since they were born, because my wife, Jessica, is a family practice physician who delivers babies. And she had to leave me in the middle of the night. So even when I was mayor, I would get my kids ready for school, take them to school, go to City Hall, come back, pick them up from school. Yep. My kids are used to going to fish fries and chili feeds.
0: Absolutely. And, you know, one of the big things I don't realize that people know exactly everything that a lieutenant governor does, but it's you're basically the person who – you're the salesman for the state. You're the person who talks to the businesses from outside the state to come in. You make commerce move. It's a big thing. It's an important thing, especially, you know, this show really concentrates on rural development, economic development. And the lieutenant governor is really the number one person in that spot.
1: Yeah, you know, you have the soapbox as lieutenant governor. You're trying to help the governor and the legislature talk about the issues that are being passed, what's facing Wisconsinites and our country. And economic development is a big part of that. Rebecca Clayfish, that's what she did. I mean, she would cold call businesses and try to get them to come to Wisconsin. I think I have a very unique background being from the southwest corner. We in our county are bordered by Illinois and Iowa, and we are constantly competing with them for economic development. I actually spent a term as president of Grant County Economic Development when I was mayor, and what we saw happening was it was easy to get businesses from Illinois right after their last big tax increase. We couldn't even keep up with demand on our southern business parks because of all the businesses coming across, but we were constantly competing with Iowa. I think that really gives me a knowledge to understand what businesses are looking for and how we compete. But I do think that the simplest answer is that we need to be bold on lowering our taxes. We need to do a better job on keeping our young people, our businesses, and our retirees in the state. Because when I say Florida and Texas, everybody knows what I'm talking about. They have no income tax. They have lower taxes. People want to talk about retiring there. We need to keep those people in Wisconsin. And that's another issue that I would be out there on, helping a Governor Tom Tiffany, if we're both elected, to accomplish.
0: That'd be great. Now, this morning, you ordered dairy breakfast, and had an apropos today. This is a National Cheese Day. So what are your thoughts on agriculture and how it impacts Wisconsin?
1: Yeah, I think dairy breakfasts are so great because they remind you of the impact that they have on our state. They remind you of the economic impact, but also how great it can be to go and have a cheesy ham and cheese and egg breakfast and sausage and everything else. But, you know, nearly 1 in 10 jobs, just a hair under 10% of all jobs in the state are connected to agriculture. It is such an important impact, and we need to make sure that we understand that, and we need to be supportive of it and make sure that we are giving our farmers and their families the best economic environment that we can, because they struggle. They're on such a tight line when it comes to production here. But most people don't realize what a leader Wisconsin is. I mean, we know it's America's dairy land, but most people don't know we're the number one producer of cranberries. You know, we are way up there when it comes to beef and dairy and ginseng, all these
0: and potatoes too. I mean, it's everything that you take a look at. We're either number one or number two. It's an incredible thing that we do in the state. Now, here's, and I got one question I want to come back to, but I want to get these next two first. When I had shows in Las Vegas and here in Wisconsin, I had shows down in Wisconsin Rapids and out in Las Vegas, and we would compare education in Nevada, which was dismal. We were right down there on the bottom, and in those days you had Governor Scott, and we were like either number one or number two all during his term. Taxes were low. Our education was near the best in the country. We were always right up there, number one, number two. And now we've got, and it's the same old song and dance, we just got nailed with a tax increase, a property tax increase that's unbearable, especially for your people with the citizens. And we get the song and dance. Well, this is for education. Boy, we got to help out education. Well, we went in a very short period of time, less than 4 years, we went from the top to Mississippi passed us up. What do you do to improve education and get the money back to the people? Because it's like, it's a complete waste.
1: There's a lot that needs to be done in education. There's really no simple one answer for that. I'm a firm believer that we need to give parents a choice and a voice in education. We also need to raise our test scores, our standards, and our expectations for our students. I think there needs to be accountability, and it needs to be with our administrators and our teachers, but also our students. I think our students will rise to the challenge if we make our standards higher, which is what Mississippi did. They said that you couldn't pass the third grade unless you read at grade level at third grade. You couldn't go on. And it transformed their system. We need to do a better job because we have several grade levels, when you look at them, that less than half of our students are reading at grade level. So we need more accountability. We need to raise our standards. We need to do a better job overall. And you can learn more about my education proposals at davidvarnum.com as well.
0: Well, and it's really disheartening to take a look at what we've dropped. How did we drop so quickly in 4 years? And the answer is, oh, God, we only need more money. If you give us more money, we'll do everything. You give them more money, and you look how much money they spend in Illinois, and they're one of the worst. And you do this again and again and again. Now, one or the other, and this goes hand in hand with education, one of the hot topics that people look at is girls' sports. You know, girls' sports always played second fiddle. They never got the recognition that was due. They never got the funding that was due. Finally, we got everything on this. And now, you know, I feel like a girl today, so I can play girls' volleyball. It's destroying it. And I know you're a girl, Dad. How do you feel about, what are your views on this?
1: Yeah, I have a strong opinion on that. I'm a girl dad to a 12- and 16-year-old who both do girls' sports. And we need to keep men out of women's sports and their locker rooms and bathrooms. But I also think that something that's unique to point out is Tom Tiffany is a girl dad. And I love the idea of sending two rural former elected officials from rural parts of Wisconsin to Madison to push against this, to protect their daughters, to fight for their daughters. And that is definitely something I would do as the next lieutenant governor.
0: And I don't know if you heard, but just 2 weeks ago, you got another girl dad on the team. You've got Michael Alfonso had a daughter. So
1: yeah.
0: Congratulations to him. It's his first one. Now, can you tell our listeners, you know, how they can learn more about you?
1: Yeah. All right. My website is davidvarnum.com, and Varnum is spelled with a V, and it's V-A-R-N-A as in Apple, M as in Mary. And you can also find me on Facebook at David C. Varnum or on X at D. Varnum. And once again, it's V as in victory is how you spell Varnum.
0: Perfect. In wrapping this up, is there anything else that you want to tell our listeners this morning?
1: Yeah, I think we need to be bold on pushing for legislation to transform our state. I think we need people that have a proven record. Tom Tiffany has a proven record. I have a proven record as well. As the mayor of Lancaster, when I left after 6 years, we had the lowest property taxes and lowest utility fees of any city in our county. We were the first city in our county to open up to ATV and UTVs, our streets. And I even threatened to veto a ban that was proposed to ban hunting on public grounds. So I have stood up for conservative values in my 3 terms as mayor, and I look to do that in Madison as well.
0: Well, I wish you the best of luck. And I do want to thank you for coming on the show today. And hopefully we'll be getting together again in September.
1: Well, that sounds great. I really appreciate you making time for me, Peter. Thank you so much for having me on.
0: Yeah. Well, thanks for coming on. You have a great day.
1: Thank you. You too.
0: Okay, we're going to go to break, and we got a special It's Entertainment right after this.

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Well, welcome back to the show. You know, I had a chance to stop out at Ulo Glass, and we talked about they did have those three calves. They had them last week, one bull, two heifers. The bull's name is Gus. The little bull's name is Gus. You want to stop out. It is something that you really need to be taking the kids out to take a look at. Now, Ulo Glass is off of Highway 2. You'll see the big rock painted white with Ulo on it. Go on out there. What a great place to see. Now, today they've got the Bayfield Garden Club tour. Now, winter's been long, and I was talking to them out there, and they say that the flowers really aren't quite as big as they should be and everything, but it's beautiful there. You got the little Highlander calves to go out and see. A lot to do. What they're looking at, they're going to have another viewing of the flowers on the 4th of July with the warm weather and that. They're expecting that to be a nicer setup. So you might keep that in mind, but a lot to do out there today if you stop on by. Now, today, boy, I'll tell you what, just like us too, and David, it's National Cheese Day. Tom Tiffany sends out have a Gouda National Cheese Day today, and I'll tell you what, it is so apropos because today it's going on right now. It started at 9:30 this morning.

hots and hot dogs and rocking with some homemade side salads and, of course, cheese. You know, good Wisconsin cheese. They will have a parade right after the festivities, sharp at 3 o'clock. So just a lot of good things going on out there. Great way to celebrate June 6th, and this is also D-Day. Remember that. Our, you know, a lot of people tend to forget how things were and why we are so fortunate and why we have been blessed by God in this nation. Today is D-Day, folks. So, you know, it happened 62 years ago. And that's something to keep in mind. Now, next Sunday, on the 14th, they are having Flag Day, and they are having a free community barbecue. They're going to be celebrating the Stars and Stripes in 250 years. This is going to be a joint thing being put together by the Hanson Mackey American Legion Post and the Iron River VFW Post. They say, bring a friend, bring your appetite. They're going to have dancing, patriotic songs. It's going to start next Sunday at noon, and it is going to be at the VFW Post. It is going to, which is on Highway 2, and they're going to have a flag retirement ceremony at noon. The free barbecue starts at 1 o'clock. They're going to have pulled meat, hamburgers, hot dogs, and sides. That's going to be put on by the American Legion. Donations are appreciated, but it's free. So if you want to, it's going to be kind of like a potluck. If you want to come out and you want to get involved in this, you can bring your own dish. It's going to be a real nice affair. You want to step out there? We'll talk again about this next Sunday or next Saturday, but it's going to be next Sunday. Now we got the 4th of July coming up, and boy, we have got just about everything. This 4th of July, you might want to stop out at Moose Lake. Now, the fun is going to begin on Friday, July 3rd. They're going to have a kiddies parade at 10 o'clock. You know, line up at Moose Lake City Park at 9:30 after the parade. You can stay and play at the park. Now, all participants are going to receive Dairy Queen treat tickets, and you'll enjoy ice pops. On the 4th of July, they are going to have their 250 years of freedom parade at 10 o'clock. Now, lineup for this parade is going to be at 8:30, and then that evening, there's going to be a great fireworks display. So you want to enjoy the 4th of July festivities. You want to go to these fine businesses. We got a lot of businesses that were put together for this. Now, if you're going to be going out there and you need a place to stay, you want to go to Moose Lake Lodge, and it's on Park Place. Now, I stayed there when I was working in Moose Lake. 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Now, David, the owner, is a silversmith. And here's the thing about it. Not only does he have these semi-precious stones in a silver setting, but if you got something that is unique that you wanted to put together, I know out in Nevada, when the guys that go elk hunting, they take that ivory tooth out of the elk and you make a ring out of it. But if you got something special that you want to have as a keepsake ring, they can put that together. So you can bring that out, and David can create a one-of-a-kind piece of jewelry. Now, his wife, Carla, I was in this place for a long time.
great

selection of what she calls the Spirit of the North artwork. 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And I'll tell you, the trip to Moose Lake is worthwhile just taking a look at the artwork that they have, because it's absolutely fantastic. Now, if you're looking for something different, you want to step out and see Marinda at True North. Now, True North is True North Energy and Tarot. Now, she deals with Rika, energy healing, tarot card readings, guided meditation. They also have yoga classes. They welcome all levels. There's kids' classes and a lot of local-made goods and community from community vendors. So whether you're seeking clarity, relaxation, or spiritual growth, you want to step out there and see. And I'll tell you what, these two places are next to each other. The the where you get your jewelry made is at 447 Arrowhead. This is at 441 Arrowhead. And then again, if you're looking for that, it's Agate Trails. You want to step out there and see that. It is all kinds of great things if you're going out in that way and taking a look. And you definitely, man, go to Moose Lake, the lake itself. That's where I saw that sturgeon. Really just, really something to see. A nice area. I think you'll enjoy it. And then Ashland, this is going to be a great place, and this is where I'll be for the 4th of July. They throw out a great celebration each and every year. And what they're going to do on the 4th of July, they're going to have a parade that starts at 11 a.m. The fireworks run is going to be at 9:30. The fire run at 9:30, fireworks at 10 o'clock, and you just got all kinds of things going. They'll have all of different vendors. They usually have a car show going. They got all kinds of stuff. So we'll keep you up to date on that as we put these things together. But just, I'll tell you what, it's just really a lot of great stuff to go out and see and do with this 4th of July weekend coming up. A lot of things to do on this, you know, today. We've got, you know, like I said, you've got the flower show over at Ulo Glass. You've got the customer appreciation at Benoit Cheese. And this is free weekend in Wisconsin. So for all your outdoor adventure stuff, you got all kinds of great things to do. We'll be back with Outdoor Adventures right after this break.

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0: Well, welcome back to the show, and now it's time for the Outdoor Adventures Report. I was out, you know, like I do every week, doing a lot of driving in the area and taking a look at things. Be careful when you're driving. I saw my first fawn. A little fawn. It was perfect timing. As I was going by, the little fawn stands up, and then it ducks down. And I stopped the car. I drove all the way back. I drove back and forth a couple of times. I wanted to take some pictures of it. Could not find it. So they're out there. They're running around. They have no idea what a street is. So really, when you're out there, be careful, because you got these fawns are starting to run around, and they're getting active. And you don't see them until you're on top of them. And the only way I could have found this fawn is if I would have gotten out of the car and walked up and down the side of the road, because they blend in with everything and you can't see them. And I would have been in real trouble if I'd have been going fast and this little deer would have tried cutting across the street. So be careful, because they're out there. And it's a good time to take the kids out, because whether you go to the lake or whatever, you got a chance of seeing a fawn. You're definitely going to see ducks and the baby geese, and just get them out there and get them involved. Get them interested in getting involved in nature, and that it's going to be something that's going to be great for them. It's going to be something that they will do the rest of their lives. Now, I had a chance to talk with Matt this weekend of the Fisherman's Corner, and he's got 10% off on all of his filleting knives and that in the bait buckets, 20% off on trolling and casting spoons, reel and rod combos, and he's got everything you need for fishing. And it's all on sale this week, just like it is every week. He's always got some item in there. Now, that's all at Fisherman's Corner on Miller Trunk Highway in Duluth. And, you know, you say, hey, look, I've been fishing for years. I got everything I need. I got stuff I don't need. I got a whole shed full of fishing gear. I don't need anything. One thing you definitely do need, step in, check out the bait. Why? Main reason for calling Matt, other than to see what's on sale this week, I asked him what's going on. He says right now the St. Louis River is hot. It's really hot. They're catching 30-inch walleyes as well as a bunch of bait fish on the St. Louis River, but he says they've been taking numerous 30-inch walleyes. Now, they are hitting on crawlers, spinners, and jigs. So once again, you know, don't care how much equipment you've got, and that's fine. I understand the feeling. I got a lot of the gear for hunting. But step out there and see them, because it really is worth the trip out there just to find out where everything is biting. And he's going to come on the show pretty soon, because he does those guides. He takes out the fishing boat on Lake Superior. So it might be something that you might want to be interested in taking a part in. Another good thing is, as far as the kids, and I mean, this is kids' weekend as far as I'm concerned. In Wisconsin, you've got state parks are free, fishing licenses are free, trail passes are waived. I mean, just go in and park. Nobody's going to bother you. Get the kids out there, get them involved, and see all of these different things. The Wisconsin Department of Natural Resources wants to remind that this is the time for the public to head out. The 14th annual Free Fun Weekend happens today and tomorrow. And once again, I just told you everything is free. Your passes into the state parks, your trail passes, your fishing licenses. All 50 state parks, 15 state forest areas, 44 state trails, 84,000 miles of rivers and streams, and roughly 15,000 inland lakes. Something for everybody to enjoy. Something that's close to your home, no matter where you're at. This is all free. Just come on out and enjoy it. Get the kids out and let them see these different things. Now, they say if you've never checked out a state park before, this is a great time to do it. It's a great time to get out there. They say bring your friends and family enjoy a day on the beach. You might want to take a picnic, go hiking. All of this is, we've got these parks all over Wisconsin, and you've got all of this on there. You can go out there and just take a fishing pole out there, introduce one of your kids to a fresh catch. You know, there's nothing, I'll tell you, you'll never forget this. If you get out there, do a little bit of fishing, catch a fish, and cook it right there on shore, they'll think their dad went to heaven. And I'll tell you what, they'll be hooked on outdoor sports forever. Now, in the state park, your vehicle admission passes are not required. Most of the parks and trails are open from 6 a.m. to 11 p.m. Programs and events are posted on the DNR events calendars. So check it out, because you might have something that is close to your home, an event that you've never seen before. Go out and see it. This is a great time. Now, they do have new merchandise available on select properties, decorative stickers and stuff that you can buy. Kids might like that. And you can join in the National Trails Day, which falls on today, along with the cheese. So it's all part of this fun weekend. Now, on the trails, once again, there are no passes required for both resident and non-resident, as well as all trails. This includes ATV, horseback riding. They're open to the public. Now, ATV, UTV, and OHM are exempt from registration requirements. It's all free. Once again, the thing that isn't free, the new rules are in place. And be careful when you're out there, because you will get ticketed. I mean, they call it education. They call it catching the guy sleeping at the wheel. He's not used to it, and you're going to come in. So you want to take a look, make sure you're doing all the new laws. That is in effect. They did not waive that. Now, fishing for residents and non-residents alike, you don't need a fishing license. However, once again, just the same thing like with the UTVs, all your fishing regulations do apply. Your bag limits, length of fish, your species, you know, you want to make sure that, as we know, Wisconsin, Minnesota, these are all great places to fish. So you've got the Wisconsin Fish Finder, and it can help anglers find fishing spots that they're looking for. New to fishing, you know, they got some free clinics that they're going to be hosting this weekend. So it's the perfect time of year for small, largemouth bass, panfish, northern pike are really active. And like I said, the walleye are hitting out on the Minnesota side. That, according to Mac on the St. Louis, Matt on the St. Louis River, he says everything's hitting. Now, invasive species, it's invasive species awareness, the month of June. And once again, they clean your boat off when you go from one water or another. Make sure you're not carrying anything and bringing something that shouldn't be going into another lake. On your safety, standard stuff. Use your boat lights after sunset. Make sure you got a life jacket on. And even though it's free weekend, don't be drinking out there on the trails or anything. Make sure you're wearing your helmet, your protective gear. All the rules for boat launches, these all apply. All of this applies. Now, again, we've been talking about this, ATV and UTV riders, be aware of increased law enforcement. They're going to be out there, and they're going to be hard on this, because they're going to be looking at, you've got this free weekend, everybody's going to be out doing things. They don't want any accidents. They want everything to be safe. Wisconsin Department of Natural Resources wants to remind all ATV and UTV riders that more conservation wardens and county recreation deputies will be on patrol on the trails, on the routes. Now, they say think smart before you start. I mean, just common sense. And if you don't know the new rules, check it out. Give them a call. If you've got any questions, give the Department of Natural Resources a call. They are going to be putting things out. They're going to be looking for somebody to, they're going to be ticketing you. They are looking to ticket you if you mess up this week. And they're going after that rider that just isn't paying attention. And they're really concerned this week because you had so many free things going on. There's going to be, these parks are going to be crowded this weekend. So keep that in mind. Now, the Wisconsin Department of Natural Resources is launching a new state waters trail maps and recommended paddling sections. Now, the department has recently launched more than 60 new state water trail maps, in addition to offering the most accurate navigation to help paddlers explore everywhere from the Red River in the northwest to the River in southeast Minnesota. These maps include recommended paddling sections all across the states. Because of Minnesota's outstanding water trail system is so large, figuring out where to go can be overwhelming, especially if you're new into it. Now, they have reviewed their whole system again. They've identified some different sections. They've made some improvements. And they want you to, this is all for you. I mean, it's just, it's great. Minnesota has 4,500 miles that are part of designated state water trails and different water trails throughout the state. So, you know, it's a reminder of the river conditions. They even recommend routes that you can take and different changes that take place. So you want to check this, and it's a great resource. I mean, it really is. It's something that you can get out and enjoy. Now, this week's Outdoor Adventure Report was brought to us by RJ Sports.
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0: Well, getting on to the Ag Report. Now, we've got Country Blossoms out in Gillis and Bayfield County. Now, they've got a Ashland address, but they are in Bayfield County. They got everything going on now, so if you're not going to be out on the trails, or if you're going to be working in your garden, they've got tomato plants, all your garden supplies. I did get some great roses for them, a couple of cherry trees. Products I got were fantastic, so if you're trying to get your garden into shape, we've had a long winter, and it's a little bit late to be planting, but with the winter that we had, this might be your first opportunity. So they've got a lot of vegetables and plants and roses, all your flowers out there. So you want to step out. They are on Gillis Road in Bayfield County. Now, here's some great news. Well, we just had Dave Varnum on, and he talked to us about, in Wisconsin, 10% of your total jobs, all of your employment, 10% of that comes from agriculture. And Wisconsin's, it's fantastic. Everybody thinks about Massachusetts when they think about the cranberries. We're number one. We beat them. We're right behind. Everybody thinks about the Idaho potato. We're number two with the potato. We're right up there with everything in our agriculture. Well, so is Minnesota. I got to tell you, this is some great news. Now, this is Minnesota farmers have seen the seventh straight year of higher profits. This is fantastic. We talk about all of the people that are having trouble this time of year, or, you know, with the farming, some of the different things that are going on. Things are going great for them. There are some good news. They're doing very well as far as profit goes. Now, he says farmers enrolled in the Minnesota Agricultural Water Quality Certification Plan continue to show stronger and more reliable profitabilities than the non-certified farms. Now, this is according to a new data from the Minnesota State Agriculture Center of Excellence. The findings reinforce a clear long-term trend, and for the second consecutive year, those members of the Agricultural Water Quality Certification Program, well, they're making more money. They have a higher gross cash coming in as far as farm income, a higher net farm income comparing to those that aren't certified. So they say that 2026, the influence intensifies with the environmental practices on farm profitability, studying analysis on financial and production data from farm participants in the Minnesota State Farm and Business Management Program. The results show the efficiency input use in the diversified cropping system and the conservation practices that reduce risk and improve long-term productivity all contribute to a stronger financial performance. These approaches help stabilize yields, build resilience, and support consistent profitability over time. Now, if you you want to get involved in this, get a hold of your Department of Ag. You can also visit mylandmylegacy.com, and it gives you an idea of what's going on and where to go as far as wanting to join this, see if it's worth your while. Apparently, the folks who are doing this, their farms are improving. And we're in a kind of a tough time for farmers. You're no longer selling locally. Everything that you're doing is globally, okay? You've got so much competition, and you're competing with farmers that you don't know, areas that you never were even concerned about. And it's just gotten like any other business. You've had to get more technical, I guess. With my business, technology is something that's important to keep my business going on. Luckily, I have Chris Allen, otherwise I'd be lost because, man, that is my weak suit. And regardless of whether it's weak suit or not, it's something that it's a thing that I'm lacking in. It's an education that I need, and it's something that it's constantly goes on. You're constantly trying to learn. Same thing with farming. You know, get involved, learn different things. It'll benefit your farm. It's part of how we're going, how the intelligence, the knowledge that we have is increasing more rapidly now than at any time in the world, and it affects all of us. And it pays to get to know this. It pays to get know these new things that are going to help make your business more profitable. And keep it. They're looking to stabilize it so that farmers don't have this big swing. You know, you have this great year, everything's great, and then next year there's nothing. You want to stabilize that out and look at a constant growth, keeping the farm and the family, and keeping farming strong. It is the backbone of this country. It is what has made this nation great. And as far as this show goes, it's all part of rural development. It's rural economic development. It is a huge part of this show. We're going to go back to break now. When we get back, we're going to wrap it up.

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2: Wrap it up now, and I just want to thank everybody for listening to the show. Once again, thank you for inviting me in, and I really hope that you enjoyed this. Have a great weekend. There is so much to do, and boy, we're just getting into the heat of summer. Everybody have a great week. We'll talk again next week, and have a great day.

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1: NBC News Radio, I'm Lisa Taylor. U.S. Central Command says U.S. forces have intercepted Iranian missiles fired at Kuwait and Bahrain. CENTCOM said Friday that seven ballistic missiles were shot down over the Persian Gulf. Iran's Islamic Revolutionary Guard Corps claims it struck enemy bases after American attacks on Iranian soil. A second flesh-eating screwworm has been found in Texas. Officials with Texas Parks and Wildlife say another case of the parasite was found in a calf in Zavala County. The screwworm fly lays eggs on open wounds, and when the eggs hatch, the larvae feed on the animal's flesh. Experts warn that a widespread outbreak could cost the Texas cattle industry nearly $2 billion annually. State and federal officials have placed a 12-mile quarantine around the affected area. President Trump says he's with the American farmer 1,000%.
2: You all built this country, not the complainers, not the wise guys. You all built this country.
1: Speaking at a farming roundtable on Friday in Chippewa Falls, Wisconsin, Trump said he's been fighting hard to create an equal playing field when it comes to agricultural trade with other countries. Trump also touched on new tax policies that allow farmers to deduct more costs associated with equipment. Trump previously announced a $12 billion economic relief package for American farmers affected by trade disruptions, largely caused by tariffs. Over 1,000 people are reportedly being invited to the wedding of Taylor Swift and Travis Kelce. TMZ says the celebrity couple will be taking their vows at Madison Square Garden in New York City and that it's scheduled for July 3rd. The report says Swift and Kelce have gone to great lengths to ensure privacy, which includes communicating with invitees by text rather than by physical invitations. It says Madison Square Garden was chosen because it has no windows and it has underground parking for guests seeking privacy. New Yorkers can expect streets around the venue to be closed off during the event. You're listening to the latest on NBC News Radio. A park ranger at America's tallest peak has died after falling into a crevasse. Officials at Denali National Park in Alaska say 33-year-old Robin Pendry died Thursday near a camp stationed about 14,000 feet up Mount McKinley, which rises over 20,000 feet. Her death comes just 1 week after three members of a Latvian climbing team died on the same mountain. With concerns over the slow vote count in California and word Friday that federal investigations into election fraud are underway, we're learning about some stolen ballots in Northern California. Jim Forbes has more.
3: NBC Bay Area says 29 ballots were found dumped outside of a grocery store in Santa Clara County Monday. Then postal inspectors took them to be counted in San Jose.
4: They were all still sealed inside the return envelopes, so we were able to signature check them, verify that they were valid, and then we did count them.
3: Matt Morales is the Santa Clara County Registrar of Voters. Inspectors say they believe the thieves were looking for valuables to steal, which is why the ballots were dumped. I'm Jim Forbes.
1: The 158th Belmont Stakes will take place today at New York's Saratoga Racecourse. Nine horses will run in the final leg of the Triple Crown, including Kentucky Derby winner Golden Tempo and Derby runner-up Renegade, who's the morning line favorite. This will be the final time for the Belmont Stakes at Saratoga before it returns to its traditional home at Belmont Park. The Belmont Stakes will air live on Fox and can be streamed on Fubo. Post time is 7.04 p.m. Eastern. A leading AI company says it might be good to have a way to slow down the technology before it gets out of hand. The founder of Anthropic wrote in a blog post Friday that we're fast approaching the point where AI systems might be able to start using AI to build and rebuild themselves with no input from humans. And while that might be great for advances in science and healthcare, there's a risk that humans could lose control of the technology. Lisa Taylor, NBC News Radio.
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5: Here's a look at the Twin Ports weather forecast from the meteorological team at Northern News Now in Duluth. Sunny skies today with a high of 79 degrees, winds out of the north at 5 to 10 miles an hour. Tonight, clear skies and a low of 49 degrees, winds out of the east at 5 to 10 miles an hour. Sunday, partly cloudy skies and a high of 69 degrees, winds out of the east at 10 to 20 miles an hour. Sunday night, occasional rain showers possible with a low of 55 degrees, winds out of the east at 10 to 20 miles an hour.
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7: 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Now, the other great folk singer from Minnesota's Mesabi Iron Range. Here's Paul Metza. And I wish I could
8: see. Good morning, ladies and gentlemen. You are listening to Stars Over the Prairie. This is your host, Paul Metza. And of course, every week, I get my wingman, Chris Allen, in. And then when he's not a man on the board, he's a great musician himself. And it's been a pleasure working with him for 2 years.
9: 40 years.
8: Yeah, for 40 years. Sometimes it feels like it, doesn't it? But we've got a great live guest in the studio today. She's not only live, she's going to play. Monica Lynn is, I just met her about 10 minutes ago, but Chris ran into, where did you run into?
9: She's part of the Midwest Country Music Organization. There's a lot of artists from five different states. Well, now it's six different states. And she's one of the artists that is a member, and I met her at the awards, part of the whole awards week, I guess you could say. There's seminars that we put on, and there's the pre-show awards and the awards itself, and then there was a place you could go hear some of the musicians. We always visit some of the music stores, and so you can update your guitar, drums, bass, whatever you need to. But it's a whole week. It's kind of like a CMA week for the Country Music Awards.
8: You must have been really hungover at the end of that week with all those parties going on.
9: I was not, because I had to drive to all of them, so I did not drink a drop.
8: Well, you're a pretty sober sailor as far as I know.
9: Yeah.
8: If you're just tuning in to Stars Over the Prairie for the first time, people ask, what do you do on Stars Over the Prairie? Well, we interview stars, people that want to be stars, people that used to be stars, people that just want to go out and crack a cold one at dark and look at the stars. We broadcast in the KDL studios, 238 somersaults down the street from Bob Dylan's childhood home here in Duluth, Minnesota, which we like to call the Zenith City by the Unsalted Sea. And we are but a stone's throw away from Bob Dylan Way. It's a gorgeous day here in what I like to call Tilt Town. And what we are going to do today is we are going to start off saluting the 82nd yearly anniversary of D-Day, which was probably one of the greatest moments in American history. The combined bravery of the soldiers and sailors that had fought Hitler off and over in France was just amazing. Just what a lot of us should know more about it, but I'll give you a quick tutorial. It was 82 years ago today, the largest amphibious invasion in human history hurled itself all against Hitler's Atlantic Wall. 156,000 men, five beaches, nearly 7,000 vessels, 13,000 aircraft, and behind it all, a plan so vast and so fragile that the man who ordered it, General Eisenhower, kept a note in his pocket that said, "Our landings in the Cherbourg Harbor area have failed to gain a satisfactory foothold, and I withdrawn the troops. My decision to attack at this time and place was based upon the best information available. The troops, the air, and the Navy did all that bravery and a devotion to duty could do. If any blame or fault attaches to the attempt, it is mine alone." He kept that in his pocket. Now it is at the Library of Congress. Fortunately, we won. To salute that, I am going to play a version of the Star Spangled Banner. I had the pleasure of playing weekly with one of the greatest soul and R&B singers in America. Originally from Mississippi, he ended up in Minneapolis a little over 50 years ago. The great Wee Willie Walker. Wee Willie was such an influence on so many Minneapolis musicians, including a young Prince who used to come in and sit in with Willie at his little place called, I forget the exact name of it, But it was in North Minneapolis, and so Willie was one of the first guys that let Prince get on stage and play and sing. This is a version of the Star Spangled Banner that Willie and I did in 2012 at the Humphrey Mondale Dinner at the St. Paul Civic Center, which was an annual dinner for the DFL. This particular dinner featured Elizabeth Warren, Bernie Sanders, and Hillary Clinton. And here it is, our national anthem sung by the great Willie Walker and a little old me on guitar.

0: the great Willie Walker. Man, that guy had a voice. And that is our salute to start off Stars Over the Prairie today, to all the veterans out there, those alive and those not with us anymore. It's good to remember the sacrifices that have been made over the last 250 years to keep this country as strong and powerful as we can. We're going to have a great new duo for us. It's the first time I heard of them, next week in the studio. There are a couple of ladies originally from Grand Rapids called La Plante Road, and they've got just a great new record out. Liz Ashworth is a mandolin and fiddle player, and Emily LaPlante is a guitar and fiddle player. I believe it was either Emily's grandfather, great-grandfather, that is a legendary luthier in Grand Rapids, and he made guitars and mandolins. I believe he still might be alive, but I think the name of their duo, LaPlante Road, is in honor of Lloyd and the rest of the family. It's just really, really good. And we love, one of the things we love doing on Stars of the Prairie is introducing people to some of the great artists we have across the state of Minnesota. Now, of course, we've had some national acts on as well. We had the great Tom Paxton on, and Peter Yarrow from Peter, Paul, and Mary.
1: St. Paul?
0: Yeah.
1: Was on?
0: Yeah.
1: That's his artist name.
0: Who's that?
1: St. Paul. He was also in the family.
0: Paul Peterson.
1: Yeah.
0: And of course, Jelly Bean Johnson from the time. And three of those men have passed on. Paul Peterson is still rocking it. And we hope to have him live and in here playing, just a fabulous musician from the incredible Peterson family, the first family of Minnesota musicians.
1: I will learn Nothing Compares to You if you will sing it.
0: Beautiful. That's a deal.
1: All right.
0: I'll text him when we're done. I'm going to be hiking up to my hometown of Virginia, Minnesota today. My very best friend of all time, Kelly Hotchkiss, lost his lovely wife of 40 years, Mary Loma Hotchkiss, in January. And they are having a street dance in her name. They're going to have a little memorial service at the Elks Club this afternoon from 1 to 3. And then they're going to have a street dance and some music in the Great Arrowhead Bar. And then I'm going to lead a little jam session at the Riders on Main at from 9 until they kick us out. So we're looking forward to that. Do we have one of the LaPlante Road songs?
1: We do. Do you want to take a break right away and then we'll be back with Monica?
0: Let's play one of the LaPlante songs.
1: Okay.
0: And then we'll be back,

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0: That is our guest, Monica Lynn. Recording she did, she'll tell us all about it, but let me tell you a little bit about Monica. She's a Minnesota-based singer-songwriter whose blend of country, pop, and heartache storytelling has connected with listeners all over the Midwest through songs about resilience, faith, family, and personal growth. After returning to music, after years of building a successful career outside of the music industry, Monica has released a growing catalog of original songs, including Sunshine, Small Town Girl, Feet Don't Fail Me Now, and Let Go, Let Go. Please welcome Monica Lynn. Monica, good morning. Thank you so much for being here.
1: Good morning. I'm glad to be here. Thank you for having me.
0: You've got a great story about why you were able to appear on Stars of the Prairie in the Zenith City by the Unsalted Sea in Duluth, Minnesota today. Mm-hmm. Tell us that story.
1: Absolutely, yeah. So I not only do I love music, but I also love the outdoors. And a couple years back, I was given the opportunity to become a member of the board of Wolf Ridge Environmental Learning Center. And so I was up here this weekend for a meeting up in Finland, and therefore thought, you know, talk to Chris, and he said, you know, if you're in the Duluth area, you could stop by and, you know, be on the show. So, and then I started to think of where can I sing this weekend, and so I got booked at the Tipsy Mosquito on Thursday night, and I got booked tomorrow on Sunday at Caddyshack. So
0: what time is your show at the Caddyshack?
1: 4 o'clock.
0: That is in my neighborhood, Lincoln Park. Caddyshack's a fun bar. Chris, you played the Caddyshack.
2: I'm playing the Caddyshack on June 26th. My rock band Red Blood is going to be playing. We play Caddyshack on the Friday night, and then on Saturday we're going to be playing the Breeze Inn.
0: Now, is that the band you're playing bass in?
2: No, that's the band I play drums in.
0: Okay.
2: And then the band that that I play guitar in, that's the duo, and that's Unabridged.
0: Do you ever get confused and take the drums to the gig you should be playing guitar on?
2: No, I'm very lucky. I'm old, but not that old yet. Although I do bring, I have brought some percussion to along to the show and play. Sometimes I'll play tambourine with my foot or something like that. But that's about as close as I get.
0: I had a show I was playing for wedding up in Cook, Minnesota. This was 40 years ago. For a friend of mine whose father was a teacher and also an ex-Marine. And I was living in Minneapolis at the time, and I came up and I had my amplifier and my microphone and stand, but left the guitar.
1: In
0: Minneapolis. Yes. Yes. This was back before, well, I considered marijuana was legal back at the time. Anyway.
2: I've had dreams like that, though, where you go to a gig and you forget, you pick up the guitar and you forget what you were supposed to play, or you go to pick up your guitar and it's not there.
1: I used to have my sister on standby because if I'd forget something, I'm like, hey, where are you? Can you run can you run this mic up or the speaker up?
0: This one worked out great. I knew a guy who lived out in the country outside of Cook, and Cook is only 600 people, and he brought me this just fantastic Gretsch electric guitar. It had a cowboy and a horse stencil on the front with a matching amplifier. And I almost left with it and didn't give it back. And he got there. We started like at 9:02, and Dad, the ex-Marine, was sitting there looking at his watch. But I made it out okay, and the marriage lasted, I think, almost 20 years.
2: So. Okay.
0: Monica Lynn, tell us about the Wolf Ridge Center.
1: Yeah. Well, oh my goodness. It's just this amazing, remarkable land. Where they've made every effort to keep preserving its beauty and its grace, and teaching children all over the world about, you know, the environment and how to care for the environment. So part of my passion for it has been, I believe every single child and every single person on the entire planet should see this place, because you get up there, and if you've never been, you know, out in the country or up northern Minnesota, you don't appreciate how amazingly remarkable and beautiful it is here. And you kind of become one with nature. I mean, you walk through the woods and you can feel the loving energy in the space.
0: I know a family, all good friends of mine from Grand Rapids, called the Latimers. And it seems to me their father was somewhat involved with that. Does that ring a bell with you?
1: I have not had enough history with them to know, but it would not surprise me.
0: Yeah.
1: Yeah.
0: Can people just go and enjoy it, like a walk through Wolfridge? And is there a website? How can they find out about that?
1: Yeah, there is a website, and I can definitely send the information for the show and kind of promote that. They have camps all summer long. They have kids. Schools are the primary target. A lot of schools across the state of Minnesota bring their kids in, usually the sixth grade classes, and so. But now a lot of high school students are going as well, and so it's kind of targets schools during the school season. But then summertime, family camps. Last year I was targeting to go to a yoga retreat they had up there. So usually they are paid functional camps, because as a nonprofit, they have to kind of make sure that they have the opportunity to make some money with the visits. Yeah. But at the end of the day, there's lots of opportunity. And on their website, they have all kinds of special events that people can participate in.
0: Now, it's called Wolfridge. Do they ever see wolves up there?
1: Oh, yeah.
0: Oh, cool.
1: And bear. I mean, some of the students were just commenting about seeing a bear up there not too
0: long
1: ago.
0: Have you ever gone up to the Wolf Center in Ely?
1: I have been there, yes. Yeah. It's been a while, but I've been up there, too.
0: I've got to get up there soon.
1: I have family that lives in the area there.
0: Why don't you brought that beautiful guitar? Why don't you play us one, and we'll find out a little bit more about the life and times of Monica Lynn.
1: All right. Sounds good. Well, this one I'm going to play now is called Sunshine Small Town Girl, and I think of my songs as, I'll call them bookends. The very first song I played, which was the intro in, was called Something Is Changing, and I had some changes in my life that set the tone for a lot of heartbreak. And then when I came through that heartbreak, I wrote this song. And it was kind of this coming back to who I was as a little girl out in the country riding my horses and back to independence. And so this song is called Sunshine Small Town Girl. And it's my debut song for the album I put out in 2025.

0: Monica Lynn, that sounded wonderful.
1: Thank you.
0: Sunshiny music and a sunshiny day.
1: Right on.
0: Hey, Chris, tell us about this organization where you met Monica.
2: So it's the Midwest Country Music Organization, and we're trying to get more people north of the Twin Cities to join. We've already got a fair amount of people that have joined in Wisconsin, so now the next award ceremony is going to be in Wisconsin. Again, it was this year, and it's going to be again next year. We held it in Iowa the previous 2 years, and in Minneapolis, and so we move it around to all the states that have members so that nobody can feel like, oh, this is a Minnesota thing. It's actually many, many states and many, many players, but I was the second person in on this organization. The guy that started it, PT, he called me and said, hey, do you think something like this would be a good idea for musicians? And I said, yeah. And so we offer all sorts of things, especially during the awards week. Seminars, you can ask questions of people in radio, people that do producing. We have producers, we have bar owners, we have everybody that's every facet of the music organization. They're all members, and we're trying to get more members because we're getting stronger, and we already have people that are living in Nashville and recording there. So we're hoping to be a feeder to Nashville.
0: So you feature both country and western?
2: Yes. We actually have everything. We have Americana, we have some bluegrass, we have country, we have country rock. We even have just straightforward rock now, like Skynyrd kind of stuff.
0: Wow.
2: We're branching out more and more, but anybody that's up here that wants to learn more and know, I know when I was a kid, I wish this organization was around because I wanted to know the next step. Mm-hmm. And this is a perfect organization to do that. There's always somebody to ask a question to.
0: You know, when we played Hard Times by LaPlante Road, I think we need to mention that the man that wrote that song, this gorgeous song, more in tune with the times now than when it was written, was Stephen Foster, who was born on the 4th of July in 1826, passed away February 13th in 1864, but he was really considered the father of American music, and certainly one of the first singer, kind of the man that started years before what we know now as the Americana singer-songwriter movement. Mm-hmm. But a great American composer, written over 200 songs. Some of the songs, Monica and Chris, you might have heard of. Oh, Susanna.
1: Oh, yeah.
0: Hard Times Come Again, which you just heard. Camp Town Races.
1: Mm-hmm.
0: Old Folks at Home, also known as Swanee River.
2: Mm-hmm.
0: Yep. My Old Kentucky Home, which happens to be the theme song of the state song of Kentucky, and Jeannie with the Light Brown Hair, Old Black Joe, and Beautiful Dreamer.
2: So, I know all of those.
0: Yeah. Well,
1: I know half.
2: Yeah.
0: And Foster studied all different kinds of music, studied classical music, but was really, if

0: you look back to, I don't care if it's, you know, you go back to Woody Guthrie or the Carter family or Bob Dylan, myself, anybody at Monica Lynn, anybody that's written a song, we all owe a debt to Stephen Foster. So, and his birthday's coming up. So we're his heavenly birthday, so we got to mention him. I saw a great show. How about let's talk about James Taylor for a little bit, because I saw his brother, Livingston Taylor, just a few nights ago at the West Theater. His younger brother, I think Livingston is 75. I think James is about 77 or 78. Mm-hmm. But it was like the Everly Brothers or the Carter family. Any family that's the Jackson 5, any family that sings together has that similar DNA in their voice. What a great show he did. Were you influenced by James Taylor at all?
1: Oh, yeah, absolutely. In fact, I could only dream of ever even starting to play guitar anywhere near him. And so I'd always listen to him as I was growing up. And I cover some of his songs sometimes because it's just beautiful artistry.
0: How about you, Chris?
2: I love James Taylor. I wouldn't say I was influenced by him at all. I'm more influenced by a lot of 80s artists because that's when I was allowed to listen to music. My dad didn't allow music in the house, and I used to sneak Kiss in, but it wasn't until the 80s when I started listening to REO Speedwagon and Asia and Loverboy and and Van Halen and Prince, and that was what made me want to be a musician, was that I heard Prince was from Minnesota, and he played all his own instruments, and I said, I can do that then. If that Minnesota boy can do it, I can too.
0: You're just kind of a glam rocker, big-haired, head-banging son of a gun.
2: Yeah, but I had the big hair then, but now I have no hair. So I'm glad that I had big hair for a little bit.
0: Monica, could you do a James Taylor song?
1: Oh, boy, I wish I could do it on the fly. I can't, unfortunately.
0: Yeah. Okay.
1: Oh, I would love to. I think to myself, I could probably maybe pull it off a cappella, but I wouldn't be able to do that one on the fly.
0: Well,
1: about that. Maybe next time I'll practice one for you.
0: It's like my mother said, it never hurts to ask.
1: Right, exactly.
0: Now, so where did you grow up, and how did you get into music as a kid?
1: So I grew up in central Minnesota, the St. Cloud area, Sauk Rapids to be more specific. My sister is also an artist. She's actually an artist up here in the Duluth and Two Harbors area as well, a more poetry now, but she taught me how to play guitar when I was about 5. So we have pictures of me playing when I was 5 and just, you know, self-taught. She also was a songwriter, and so I started toying around with it when I was younger. When I got to be in high school, I played for my church and all that good stuff. But then when I went off to college and, you know, got a job that was going to pay the bills, right? I felt like I needed to hang up the guitar for a while. And so
0: where'd you go to college?
1: St. Cloud State University.
0: I was going to guess that.
1: For the first year.
0: Yeah.
1: But then I had one of those really tough first freshman years where I partied way too much. And
0: oh, you partied
1: I had
0: in
1: to
0: St.
1: Leave.
0: Cloud?
1: Yeah.
0: I don't believe it.
1: Yeah, I had to go to St. Thomas for the rest of my education because otherwise I'd have failed out, I'm sure. Yeah.
0: I used to play up there at the red carpet.
1: Oh, I love the red carpet.
0: And
1: awesome.
0: Back in the day, the ground round, back when
1: I remember. Yeah, I remember that. All those great places.
0: There's a lot of great
1: musicians. D.B. Searles.
0: Do you ever get up in that area anymore these days?
1: I do. My parents still live in the area, and so I get up there probably once every couple months. I haven't played up there yet. And, you know, I'm from the Rogers kind of the Minneapolis metro area now, but I've been trying to get some gigs in the St. Cloud area because it's a great place for music.
0: Do you know a guy named Charlie Roth?
1: I do not.
0: I will hook you up with him. Charlie is a great musician.
1: I love that.
0: He hooks a lot of musicians up. He booked me for a show to open up for John Hartford, one of my heroes,
1: nice.
0: At a place called the Pirate's Cove. And
1: I
0: speaking
1: that
0: of
1: too.
0: Showing
1: God,
0: up.
1: I love this.
0: Speaking of showing up with not prepared.
2: Uh-huh.
0: So I had a guitar that I'm playing tonight at Riders on Main, this cool little black Takamine, but Fender put it out, made in Japan in 1990. And I left it at a guitar shop to get repaired. I left it a little too long.
2: Oops.
0: So I went on about, I had the gig up in St. Cloud opening up for the great John Hartford, and I went over to this music shop where I left it and was going to, you know, pay him And I think it was just a simple setup. For some reason, I left it there longer than I normally would. So I got there, and I said, yeah, Billy, I'd love to pay out and get my guitar back. He goes, I never heard from you. I sold the guitar.
1: Oh, my gosh. Can they do that?
0: Yeah.
1: How long was
0: and
1: it?
0: And he said, I didn't know how to get a hold of you. Oh, and he had a copy of City Pages, which was the weekly entertainment news newspaper up in out of Minneapolis. You went all over the Twin Cities. And I was playing four or five nights a week. And you go to the back. I mean, it was Paul Metza here, Paul Metza there. And anyway, it was very, very trying. I ended up getting that same model of guitar for about $600. I tracked one down the same model on eBay. But anyway, I was so out of sorts. I go up to play this gig. I grabbed one of my other guitars. I've got more than one guitar, of course. And I get up there, and it said, you know, John Hartford's, I want to look good. I realized I didn't have any of my, you know, stage clothes.
2: Oh, no.
1: So
2: you left them at the dry cleaners too long, right?
0: But, so it had to say, the story has a great ending. So there was a garage sale across the street, and there was this three-piece suit.
1: I love it.
0: And it fit. And so it turns out it was the guy that used to own the Pirate's Cove. I guess at some point he decided to buy a house across the street. Wow. Yeah, you can walk to work in the morning and stumble home at night. So I bought it from him. It fit. I didn't look too bad. So I'm getting ready to get ready for the gig. And I walk into the gig. And who is the first guy I bump into but Billy, the thief guitar shop guy's brother. Who I hadn't seen in years.
1: Oh, yeah.
0: It's like my favorite line from It's All Over Now, Bob Dylan, is take what you've gathered from coincidence. So I said, Kevin, I don't want to get into it right now, but your brother owes me a guitar. Anyway, so I had a really nice gig in Hartford. He only had about 2 years left to live, but he did an amazing show with the banjo and did the little buck dancer thing. And then we had a nice jam until, I don't know, probably a couple hours into midnight after the show. And the thing about Nashville, Chris, you know, because you spent time down there.
2: 6 years.
0: Most of the drivers on these buses are as good as the guys on the band.
2: Yes.
0: And this,
2: everybody's a musician down there.
0: Yeah. Mm-hmm. But this bus driver came in, and they make good money as well, they should. But he sat in and started playing a flat-top guitar. And it blew me out. He was as good as the guitar player that Hartford hired in his band. Anyway, so I get done with my set. And I'm just kind of digging through the pockets. And I go into the shirt sleeve pocket on the inside of the jacket. And I pull out four drink tickets for the Pirate's Cove. Because, of course, the owner, probably had those to give out to guests. So.
2: Yeah.
0: Anyway, I shared it with my driver. And it worked out great, and John was very complimentary. And then what was interesting, John was, he was a riverboat pilot, besides being a great songwriter, banjo player, fiddle player, guitar player, songwriter. Of course, Gentle on My Mind is, made him a lot of money.
2: Mm-hmm.
0: But he was on his way to, he loved Americana and the history of the country, and he was on the way to what's the, in Baraboo, Wisconsin, the Circus Museum? Ringling.
2: Oh, is it the Ringling Brothers?
0: Yeah,
2: Ringling. Oh, okay.
0: Barnum and Bailey Circus. He's on his way there. Anyway, that's a long story. We're going to get back with Monica Lynn, but we got to hear from some people that keep Stars Over the Prairie on the air. And if you would like, you got a business you would like to get out to a committed audience with very reasonable ad rates, just... shoot me an email at paul@paulmetza.com.

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0: Oh, that's some gorgeous music from my guest who's sitting right next to me in the studio, Monica Lynn. Monica, tell us about that song. When did it come out? Where did you record it?
1: So that one was an in-home, true indie song. So that was one. I had an instrumental that a friend of mine had shared with me, and I'd already written that song on guitar in my basement. And honestly, that one was based on, I was just coming off of being married. I call it conscious uncoupling, right? So 2019, and I was writing all kinds of music, you know, because what else do you do when you got a little heartbreak and you got a guitar, right?
0: So a lot of people, songwriters, when they get in a rut, get divorced just for that reason.
1: I got it. Well, maybe that was my inspiration, right? So that song was written in about the 2019 time frame. I published it shortly after. I started publishing, you know, like 2020, 2021, when we were in the middle of COVID. I was playing my guitar I joke around in my bathroom of my apartment, right? You know, because what else do you do when
2: you've got... It's the best reverb.
1: Right? Right on. It was great acoustics. Yeah. So, and then I had a friend that had a studio, and he took the rest of it and added some of the mixes I needed for it. But
0: sounds great.
1: Yeah. Wrote it on my guitar and I don't play that one acoustically very often because I think it serves itself well with the instrumental around it. So, yeah.
0: Now, what did you do? What was your day gig for years and years and years before you lost a bet and decided to get back in the music business?
1: HR. And yeah. I'm still in HR. So I'm an HR leader for a manufacturing company in Minnesota. So you know, I call it the job that pays the bills, right? Because everybody's got to have one. At least I've had to have one. And I'm breaking into music more aggressively now, knowing that in the next 10 years, I don't expect to always be doing this kind of job. I want to go into music more full time. So,
0: do you have kids?
1: I do. I have two adult boys. Yep.
0: How old are they?
1: They're 27 and 31, and I hope I'm saying that right.
0: Right? Like, you must have got started when you were young.
1: I did.
2: 12, right?
1: Good start. Exactly, 12, yes.
0: Child bride. Well, you got that guitar. Let's hear another one live from Monica Lynn.
1: Awesome. Sounds good. This one's called Let Go, Let God, and while it might sound kind of spiritual, it really is the basis. It's based on when I was going through a bunch of worry in my life and was flashing back to when I was a kid. I remembered the best rule for me when I was worried was just to let go and let God or let our Creator take it and let all the worries go away. So that's the impetus for this song. I sang it out for you.

0: it in the key of D, a beautiful key for an uplifting song like that.
1: Thank you.
0: Did it all work out?
1: It did. It worked out great. And I'm like happier. I'm happier than I've ever been. You know, my two boys are grown up, good kids, have beautiful wives.
0: We're bringing
1: grandchildren along.
0: Do they play guitars at all?
1: They do not. They like listening to my music, and they come to any gig they can in the Twin Cities. But, yeah.
0: What was your very first gig in public, first time you played guitar in front of people?
1: There is a little cafe in Minneapolis called People's Organic. And
0: where was that?
1: It was in Minnetonka off of Minnetonka Boulevard, okay, between 169 and 494. And I talked the owner into letting us sing. I was in a small group at the time, and you know, I was kind of persistent. I knew they didn't do music there. And you know, with the competition down in the Twin Cities for gigs, it's kind of hard to get them. And I walked up to her and I said, "Tell you what, I'll play on Friday night for free. If you like what you hear, you
0: owners
1: can
0: like
1: me back."
0: That, uh-huh. Right? Right, Chris? Owners like what?
1: Yeah,
2: that was how we got our gig at the Caddy Shack.
1: Yeah, yeah. And it was great. And she's like, "That was awesome. I'd love to have you back." And I played there for, gosh, probably 4 years. And then eventually, unfortunately, in the last 12 months, they closed down, which bummed me out because I'd make that a stop every, you know, 4 months or so. But yeah, that was my first real gig.
0: So now, Monica Lynn, you've got tell us how people can find your music, your website,
1: yeah,
0: and your gig coming up tomorrow at the Caddy Shack.
1: Tomorrow at the Caddy Shack at 4 o'clock, and people can find me on Instagram at MonicaLynn2020. And my Facebook page is MonicaLynn.music, so for Facebook. And then on Spotify or any other album, or any, I should say, Apple Music, Amazon, Monica Lynn is my kind of call sign on all the artist platforms.
0: Beautiful. Well,
1: yeah,
0: thank you so much for being on Stars of the Prairie.
1: Thank you for having me here, Paul.
0: You sounded great, and we hope we get some folks out to your gig at Lincoln Park's Caddy Shack.
1: Yes, indeed.
0: So just stick around. So anyway, thanks for listening to Stars of the Prairie, everybody out there. We've got some great shows coming up. Next week, we are going to be interviewing LaPlante Road with two lovely musicians from Grand Rapids, Minnesota. Both living in Minneapolis now, but they've just got a wonderful new song. Do you have that other song I sent you, Chris?
2: I'd have to go back and look. I the only one I have ready is the one that you asked for.
0: Okay, well, we'll do that. We'll do that next week.
2: Okay.
0: But just, they're great. You can find them on Facebook and all the social media interwebs at LaPlante Road, LaPlante Road, just like it sounds. If you are a business or an event and you want to get the word out, please get a hold of me and we can put you on Stars Over the Prairie. You get really reasonable advertising rates and a strong and committed audience. Last we looked, Chris, I think we're being streamed in over 24 countries.
2: Yes, 24 countries and many, many people, countless amounts of people. And that's just our stream. That's our podcast and our stream. Our ratings, we are the number one variety show in the city.
0: In our time slot.
2: Yeah. No. Totally. Number one variety show overall.
0: Wow. Yeah. Wow. Well, there you go.
1: Congratulations. That's amazing.
0: That is a beautiful thing. Well, I'm looking forward to seeing my good friend Kelly Hodgkiss. My other friends, Rich Matson is playing up there today. Christopher David Hansen. It's the all-day street dance for the late, great Mary Kay Aloma Hodgkiss. We're looking forward to meeting all those cool people. My cool Ranger friends from Virginia, Minnesota, the Queen City of the Iron Range. Here's a song that features Mary Kay's cousin, Jill Loma, who's played drums with me for years, that I wrote years ago, called 59 Coal Mines. And thanks for listening. Like my dad used to tell me, remember to be kind and make someone happy.

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1: NBC News Radio, I'm Lisa Taylor. U.S. Central Command says U.S. forces have intercepted Iranian missiles fired at Kuwait and Bahrain. CENTCOM said Friday that 7 ballistic missiles were shot down over the Persian Gulf. Iran's Islamic Revolutionary Guard Corps claims it struck enemy bases after American attacks on Iranian soil. A second flesh-eating screwworm has been found in Texas. Officials with Texas Parks and Wildlife say another case of the parasite was found in a calf in Zavala County. The screwworm fly lays eggs on open wounds, and when the eggs hatch, the larvae feed on the animal's flesh. Experts warn that a widespread outbreak could cost the Texas cattle industry nearly $2 billion annually. State and federal officials have placed a 12-mile quarantine around the affected area. President Trump says he's with the American farmer 1,000%.
2: You all built this country, not the complainers, not the wise guys. You all built this country.
1: Speaking at a farming roundtable on Friday in Chippewa Falls, Wisconsin, Trump said he's been fighting hard to create an equal playing field when it comes to agricultural trade with other countries. Trump also touched on new tax policies that allow farmers to deduct more costs associated with equipment. Trump previously announced a $12 billion economic relief package for American farmers affected by trade disruptions, largely caused by tariffs. Over 1,000 people are reportedly being invited to the wedding of Taylor Swift and Travis Kelce. TMZ says the celebrity couple will be taking their vows at Madison Square Garden in New York City and that it's scheduled for July 3rd. The report says Swift and Kelce have gone to great lengths to ensure privacy, which includes communicating with invitees by text rather than by physical invitations. It says Madison Square Garden was chosen because it has no windows and it has underground parking for guests seeking privacy. New Yorkers can expect streets around the venue to be closed off during the event. 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
1: A park ranger at America's tallest peak has died after falling into a crevasse. Officials at Denali National Park in Alaska say 33-year-old Robin Pendry died Thursday near a camp stationed about 14,000 feet up Mount McKinley, which rises over 20,000 feet. Her death comes just 1 week after 3 members of a Latvian climbing team died on the same mountain. With concerns over the slow vote count in California and word Friday that federal investigations into election fraud are underway, we're learning about some stolen ballots in Northern California. Jim Forbes has more.
5: NBC Bay Area says 29 ballots were found dumped outside of a grocery store in Santa Clara County Monday. Then postal inspectors took them to be counted in San Jose.
6: They were all still sealed inside the return envelopes, so we were able to signature check them, verify that they were valid, and then we did count them.
5: Matt Morales is the Santa Clara County Registrar of Voters. Inspectors say they believe the thieves were looking for valuables to steal, which is why the ballots were dumped. I'm Jim Forbes.
1: The 158th Belmont Stakes will take place today at New York's Saratoga Racecourse. 9 horses will run in the final leg of the Triple Crown, including Kentucky Derby winner Golden Tempo and Derby runner-up Renegade, who's the morning line favorite. This will be the final time for the Belmont Stakes at Saratoga before it returns to its traditional home at Belmont Park. The Belmont Stakes will air live on Fox and can be streamed on Fubo. Post time is 7.04 p.m. Eastern. A leading AI company says it might be good to have a way to slow down the technology before it gets out of hand. The founder of Anthropic wrote in a blog post Friday that we're fast approaching the point where AI systems might be able to start using AI to build and rebuild themselves with no input from humans. And while that might be great for advances in science and healthcare, there's a risk that humans could lose control of the technology. Lisa Taylor, NBC News Radio.
7: 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Contractors who show up following a disaster may be individuals looking to make a quick buck off your situation. 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

0: Hey, good afternoon, and welcome to the Twin Ports Real Estate Show. Jim Ronding and Gary Callagher here on KDAL 610 on your dial. Mr. Callagher, how are you doing today?
1: We're doing good, Jim. I know we got a shortened show, a half-hour show. Yep. The Twins are on early afternoon, so a lot of information going on with the real estate market locally and nationally and in Florida.
0: Yep.
1: Florida's got some big news coming out of Florida, so get us up to speed as to what's going on down
0: there. Yeah, let's jump in it. So what they have been talking about is totally eliminating property taxes for residences. I mean, sorry, for residents. And that kind of went over not so good, because how do you make up for public services and whatnot like that? Of course, that would be fees. So they've came out with a hybrid of that. And here's what it looks like. Currently, we have a, if you're a Florida resident, you are exempted of the first $50,000 of your property tax bill. They want to increase that to, first of all, $150,000. And then a year later, so this would start in 2027. And a year later, so $150,000 for 2027. A year later, $250,000 from then on, in starting in 2028. And what it means, if your house is worth $500,000, after 2028, you're going to be taxed for a value of $250,000. Now, it's not law, because this is something that has to, they have to change the Constitution, I guess, or something like that. And so it's coming up to vote on November. So that's going to be an initiative on the ballot to change, you know, our tax, how we are taxed. And the government is saying, you know, this is the greatest thing since sliced bread. And as soon as they announce it's going on the ballot, all of the municipalities and the counties are starting to get their own public notifications going about what that's going to mean to us. And they're talking about cutting services or raising fees. So they're going to replace it with fees. So it's kind of a muddle of things. I mean, I guess I don't know that I see the total difference in what it's going to end up to be. I don't know if I'm going to, if they pass this, am I going to get a separate bill, you know, for a small amount every year for schools and for road maintenance? And, you know, it's just, it seems like it's just moving it from one, the way we currently pay, to another whole way of doing things. So I'm not sure how I feel about it. It's very interesting. I think that when you put something like this on the ballot, and Gary, I want to know what you think. You put something like this on the ballot, they can have all of the public input that they want. We have to get, it has to pass with 60% of the votes. I kind of think it's a slam dunk that it'll be passed. What do you think?
1: Well, I would hope it would be passed. I mean, I think I think one of the things, it's good to hear you explain this, because I think this, the whole narrative is being framed, or was being framed, differently when you look at some of the national stories on this thing. And, you know, it's gone from eliminating people having to pay taxes on their property at all.
0: Yep.
1: You know, which would be an absolute windfall for, you know, property owners, for people wanting to move from Florida, to identifying this as an exemption of the homestead tax. I mean, paying tax if you live there in the property and you
0: right.
1: get a relief from you living in your own home. And we have a similar thing up here in St. Louis County as well. So here's the thing that I always look at, and there's been talk about, you know, increasing the capital gains taxes across the country on the federal level and all that type of stuff, which I think is certainly a good thing. But anything you can do to put more money back in the pockets of people is not a bad thing. But the other part of this, Jim, you know, that I look at, and I've got to believe that, you know, Florida being the market, real estate market that it is, you have houses that have values in the millions and
0: right.
1: multiple millions of dollars. And so some of this to me, it looks like, well, this is just a drop in the bucket. You know, I kind of shrug my shoulders at it, you know. So give me an idea of like what this means for the average Florida homeowner when you look at this from the 10,000 foot view and say, Florida has some of the most expensive real estate in the country. How does this affect, you know, a $250,000 exemption? Does that benefit people that are, you know? Maybe it doesn't matter to them because they're super wealthy anyways, but I don't know.
0: Yeah, I mean, I think that when you look at it, at least they're doing it the right way, you know. I would rather see them say the first $250,000 is exempt rather than say we're going to make, you know, 20% of your home value exempt, for example. You know, because I think
1: But in real dollars, what does how much money on, what's the average sale price? Say it's $500,000
0: sure.
1: dollars, like you said. How much actual money does that put back in the homeowner's pocket? Any idea?
0: Well, okay, so every municipality is a little bit different, and I don't know how this, I don't know how it's going to impact, but I would tell you this. Our area, the average sale price, the average value is close to $400,000. I mean, it's in the threes. I think that's the same as Duluth, right?
1: I think Duluth is getting there, but they're mid threes for the average sale price.
0: Yeah, so I think that overall we're similar. So I mean, if the average home in Duluth, the first $250,000 was exempt, it would be a huge impact for the entire city. And
1: the county, I mean, it would be a county-wide,
0: yeah.
1: too, I would imagine.
0: Right, exactly. So I'm saying it's going to be a huge impact. At least they're doing it this way, rather than that percentage I was talking about, because this is going to hit the people that aren't the millionaires the most. You know, it's going to help, you know, the lower to middle class people that own properties here that live in the state of Florida. The thing that irked me about it earlier is they were saying that they were going to take and release, and I mean remove all property taxes from Florida residents, but they were going to basically put it on to all non-Floridian owners. And my prediction for that was mass exodus. You know, the heck with Florida. Let's go to some other state that's warm down here. You know,
1: yeah.
0: And I was concerned about that as a real estate agent. You know, but I think that this is, they're not talking about replacing it based on, they're not putting the whole onus back on to the non-resident owners. They don't think they're really, like, they're not going to increase their millage rate, but it puts all the onus on the counties and the cities, you know, to tighten their purse strings. You know, so, and if they can't do that, then they would have the right to say, okay, we've got to bill people a little bit of money in order to make up the difference. I mean, that's the confusion.
1: Well, that's the other thing.
0: Yeah, that's the confusing
1: the
0: part.
1: Too,
0: yeah.
1: You look at this thing, and when you look at core services from any cities, municipalities, whatever, you know, property taxes generally are funded for, are used for core services. Then you have school districts, you know, you have that type of stuff.
0: Yeah.
1: Is there any talk about these types of, you know, essential services being
0: right.
1: impacted? And is there any pushback from local municipalities
0: oh, yeah.
1: on this?
0: Yeah, as soon as it passed, that when the legislature said, okay, we're going to put this on the ballot, the next day it was announced, right? So I read about it in the paper the next day. The next day after that was, you know, our local municipalities coming out saying, hey, this is really going to impact the way that Punta Gorda operates, the way that Charlotte County operates. We are going to be, our hands are going to be tied on so many things, and you're going to see an impact in these services. You know, for example, one of the examples that they gave is for safety reasons and because of the average age of people out here, if somebody calls 911 and there's somebody that needs immediate services, you know, they're down in their home, you know, they will send out the fire department and an ambulance. And they're saying that we probably won't be able to do that. We'll probably just have to send the ambulance. And a lot of people question, why would you send out both? And the answer was, we don't know which one's going to get there first. But the fire truck has emergency services technicians on, you know, EMTs on there, as well as the ambulance. And, you know, the answer was, is do you want one of these, or do you want the fire truck service cut because they may get their minutes, you know, before the ambulance, which might save your life. And everybody kind of, you know, agreed that, yeah, we want both, you know. And when you live in a community where, you know, this is death's doorstep or whatever they want to call it, there's all kinds of things. I mean, there's a lot of people that are really old that live in Florida. And so I think that's the way that they think, you know, that, yeah, I want to get services immediately and I'll pay for that. So that was one of the things that they brought up. They also brought up, you know, I mean, we do get potholes down here, you know, Gary, you know, so they're talking about, yeah, and not just potholes, but, you know, fixing up the city roads and things of that nature. So, I mean, there's going to be a lot of arguing, a lot of details that are coming out in the future, and we certainly can talk about it again, but it's not passed yet, and if it does pass, boy, we'll have a lot to talk about going forward. So, but right now, Gary, we're pushed up against a break. Folks, you're tuned into the Twin Ports Real Estate Show, and we're going to be right back, so hang in there.
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0: Hey, welcome back to the Twin Ports Real Estate Show. Jim Ronding and Gary Callagher here. And folks, I want to remind you that if you do want some Florida real estate services, give me a call down here in Punta Gorda, which my number is 218-348-7653. And Mr. Callagher, give out your phone number, please.
1: In the Twin Ports, 218-390-0615. Licensed in both Minnesota and Wisconsin. And Jim, I got a new listing. Can I take a minute and, talk about it a little bit?
0: I would.
1: 1724 Fern Avenue.
0: Oh,
1: sits up on the top of the hill there.
0: Yeah,
1: I'm actually doing an open house there tomorrow, Sunday, from 12 to 1:30. So if you're interested, you can stop by and look at it. The price is $375,000. Nice ranch home on a corner lot, right on the corner of Fern Avenue and Kelly Street. Three bedroom, main level living, basically. I mean, you have the laundry in the lower level. You have a lower level family room, lower level three quarter bath. And you have two garages there. You have a tuck under garage, a one car tuck under, and then you have a detached one car garage as well, and a shed, nice big lot. And nice thing about this house is you have a really nice deck off the back of the house. But when you look at housing, Jim, one of the things that's always appealed to me, and one of my favorite roof systems that I call it, is like what we call the hip roof.
0: Yeah.
1: Which is a roof that comes down and it's equal on all four sides,
0: right,
1: and it extends out over the sides of the house. So you can, you know, if you want to go stand outside when it's raining, you know, the eaves of these houses cover you. This one has some really nice, a really nice hip roof style, and it's a little bit longer. So, you know, you can actually sit on your deck, you know, during it's raining and sitting under these eaves. So it's pretty kind of cool. So 1724 Fern Avenue, there you go. Open house tomorrow, 12 to 1:30.
0: All right, good luck on that. Gary, speaking of open houses, I had an open house last Sunday, and one of the things that happens infrequently happened. Guess what it is?
1: You sold it.
0: Nobody showed up.
1: Oh.
0: I mean, at least if you're gonna have an open house, you know, if you're looking out the front window, usually you can see the neighbors coming out across the street and coming over to, you know, just take a look. But yeah, so I mean, that happens once in a great while. We don't love that at all.
1: That's lonely.
0: It is kind of lonely. You know, good thing that I had a lot of things to read. You know, but I mean, folks, open houses aren't, I mean, I'm good luck to you tomorrow, and I suspect that you're going to be busy. But they're not, they don't always work out. So
1: no, you're right. I mean, you know, for the hundreds, maybe thousands of open houses we've done in our careers, you know, they're okay in good markets, but really it's 50-50 whether people show up or not. And most of the time you're going to get, you know, somebody.
0: Yeah.
1: But there's times, and especially if the weather's nice, especially in this market when the weather's nice on a weekend, on a Sunday, it's tough. You know, people want to go enjoy the warm weather because we have such a short season up here as it is. So, it happens. You know, that's just part of it. Jim, we've got mortgage rates that are just not cooperating with the housing
0: market. Oh, yeah, I know that.
1: The 30-year fixed rate conventional mortgage rate is at 6.5% right now. It's been stable that way for the last couple of weeks. The 15-year fixed rate for a conventional is 5.625. So you're almost a full percent less if you can do a shorter term, which is very attractive. And then you have your VA and FHA, which are the high fives for their fixed 30-year terms. And so the volatility in that market continues. And but having said that, locally here, Jim, the market's still very good. It's very active. And, you know, we are seeing multiple offers on properties. And, you know, I think the market just has shrugged their shoulders and said, we want to buy a house.
0: Yeah. And you know what I mean?
1: We can always refinance. I mean, I've heard that, you know, more than once in this marketplace, you know, when they come down, we can always refinance. So.
0: Yeah.
1: There you go.
0: Well, and you know that when the buyer themselves is suggesting that, you know that they're talking themselves into the need, you know, and I get it. I mean, I think that it's very true that, You know, when you, if you don't have a house and you're paying rent, I mean, yeah, I would much rather buy and then think about refinancing and hoping that the market, you know, comes down enough to make it, you know, to make sense to refinance. So, I mean, that is the right attitude for sure. So,
1: Jim, a quick quick story here. Monday, this past Monday, went, had some showing scheduled, been looking, showing houses, mom, dad buying a house for a son going to school, that type of stuff.
0: Sure.
1: And went into one on Monday night, and I'm getting ready to go. It was a late afternoon showing, and I get a message from the agent. Hey, multiple offers. We have an offer deadline of 7 p.m. tonight. And I think our showing time is scheduled for 5. The dad's out of town. He, you know, we had to go out of town on his job. The mom couldn't make it, so the son and I went and did a little FaceTime with his dad, and the wanted to put an offer in, and it's going on 5:30, and this offer deadline is at 7. And I'm thinking, oh, my gosh, this is – and I said, look, and you got to get me – and they were going to make a cash offer, so I said, you have to get me your proof of funds, get me a – stock statement, anything, you know.
0: Right.
1: We're going to need that when we submit it. And then here, you know, what are we comfortable with writing? Because you're in competition with three other offers. And so all of a sudden you've got this like pressure cooker situation that they weren't anticipating. You know, talking about waiving the home inspection, which is an uncomfortable thing to begin with. And then how much over the list price do you want to bid? So we're going through all the scenario, and there's this pressure cooker. And by the time I get back to my computer, it's like we have less than an hour.
0: Yeah.
1: And I have to be at an event at 7. So I'm thinking to myself, this is like unbelievable that we've got to like do this. And so obviously the dad, and you know, he's nervous, but they went for it, and the agent called me and said, hey, we got some higher offers. Will your seller, will your buyer match them? And I called the buyer, and the buyer said, no, I'm sticking at my price.
0: Yeah,
1: and you know, ultimately, they took their offer. It was cash, no inspection, no financing, all that type of stuff. And they got it. But a lot of nerves in that situation when you're not there and you can't see it. So
0: we got to wrap her up, Gary.
1: In today's market.
0: We got to wrap it up. Give out your phone number really quick. We got to get out of here for the twins.
1: 218-390-0615.
0: And down here in Florida, 218-348-7653. Have a great weekend. Go Twins!
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0: details. Royce Lewis, again, optioned to St. Paul on May 19th. He's back. Manager Derek Shelton discusses why it was time for Royce to return to his squad.
1: Well, I think the first thing is he went down, he worked hard, and that's the most important thing. Whether it's Royce Lewis or any player that goes down to the minor leagues, the first thing you're looking for is how they handle it, what their attitude is. And then the second thing is you build off that and what the performance is. He's performed in St. Paul. And, you know, I think the one thing that Twins fans are fortunate is what's right across the river, so they have an idea. He's done a really good job. We thought it was the time to get him back up there. We've talked about the positional versatility. You know, he's not just going to play third base anymore. He's going to play third. He's going to play second. He played first the last two nights in St. Paul and will probably play first for us here. But today was a day that Keisha was getting off regardless with the stretch we're at. We felt Royce fit back in, but overall was pleased with how he prepared and performed in St. Paul.
0: Yeah, Royce and the rest of the team, very spirited infield work here earlier today at Target Field. Royce over there on that right side of the diamond. Later on, Royce is going to tell us if he thought he would be back in the majors so soon after going down for this reset. We're also going to have a heartfelt conversation with Austin Martin in our More Than a Jersey. But after this break, more from the manager, including an update on Byron Buxton here on your home for Twins baseball.
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0: Welcome back to the Treasure Island Baseball Network. We are working our way towards Game 3 with KC, and this series versus the Royals is brought to you by Royal Credit Union, where people matter and financial well-being comes first. 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Royce Lewis is back. The Twins asking him and a lot of their players to learn and play multiple positions. That is where Chris started his pregame chat with the skipper.
12: We're here with Derek Shelton, Twins taking on the Royals. Should be an absolutely delightful day for baseball in downtown Minneapolis. The big roster move, Royce comes back. He's going to play at second. Are you excited to have the opportunity to look at a matchup with your staff and say, okay, here's how we best deploy these guys who are all versatile on a given day to best suit the team?
1: 100%. I think we have one guy on our team that plays one position, and that's Byron. Other than that, you have to have the positional flexibility. I mean, we're sitting here in my office, and Molly's sitting here as a Hall of Famer, and we talked about the multiple positions that he played.

0: point. And we're talking about one of the best hitters of our generation, and he played four positions, five positions. Positional versatility is extremely important for a manager because it gives you the option to do different things, and I think that's one of the things we're trying to build here.
1: But you mentioned Byron. He made a remarkable catch, no surprise, and it was the right shoulder, which he'd already been working on. Not going to play today, but how's he feeling? Have you had a chance to talk to him today?
0: I talked to him this morning. He was in good spirits, and I think that's the first thing, is anytime a player walks in, they're in good spirits. He's a little bit sore. He ran into it pretty hard. I mean, I think if you watch the replay, he went to feel it, and as good of awareness as he has the wall, I think he was just going so dang fast that he didn't realize that he was that close. And he hit it pretty good, and it stunned him. So, you know, hopefully, you know, tomorrow we'll see where we're at, and then we have the off day. But overall, to see the spirits he came in and where he was at, he was in a good spot.
1: And Joe Ryan gets to throw today. He's career-wise been really good against this Royals team. They got him a little bit earlier this year. He's been throwing the ball, though, really, really well. Looking for length again from Joe today with the state of the bullpen as we are, what, day 16 now?
0: Day 16. I mean, Zebby picked us up big time yesterday with the start he had and the fact that, you know, we only had to use Bonda and Adams to finish it. But Joe has thrown the ball well. I mean, the Kansas City start is probably, you know, the start that he would want back this year. So looking for him to go out and get a little bit of redemption.
1: All right, little Joe Ryan experience in the afternoon sunshine. That's Derek Shelton. We'll send it back to the studio.
2: Yeah, hope Joe and the Twins can make today a sweet 16 in this stretch of 17 in a row and even their mark at 8-8 in this stretch. Thanks to Chris and Shelty. Coming up on the Menards pregame lineup card, a man who touched Austin Martin's life, who Austin was able to honor this past week. That's here on your home for Twins baseball.
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2: Well, there was always so much more to a player than the numbers on the back of their baseball card or even the number on their back. We highlight this every Saturday on the Menards pregame lineup card with our More Than a Jersey. Austin Martin starred at Trinity Christian Academy in Jacksonville before attending Vanderbilt. His arrival at TCA coincided with the school's hiring of strength coach Ryan Keith. Keith had coached football at some other programs in the area, but an ALS diagnosis bound him to a wheelchair. He eventually had to step down as a football coach, but found his niche inspiring young athletes in the weight room at TCA. Austin Martin begins his chat today with John Vitas by describing what Ryan meant to him.
9: More than I think that he knew. He completely inspired me, really changed my mentality on my approach with everything in life. You know what I mean? I mean, if we had a 5 a.m. lift, he made sure that he was there at 4 a.m. every single day. He continued to push me, and he just really kind of taught me the meaning of life, you know, that even no matter the circumstances, no matter what you're going through, like, to show up every single day, give it your all, and just be present and enjoy every single moment.
10: Yeah. And so when you worked with Ryan before his diagnosis and he was helping you with your athletic career, what stood out about him as a coach and what he brought to the table to help you out?
9: When I had met him, he had already been diagnosed and had already been dealing with it. But before that, I think it was maybe a year before I met him, was his diagnosis, and his nickname was Mighty Mouse. That's what they used to call him, because he was like 5'7", but strong as an ox, and would just go into the weight room and just throw up weight like it was nothing. Extremely healthy, never drank soda, would only eat healthy, would only drink water. And then, you know, after his diagnosis, that's when everything kind of changed for him in terms of physicality. But his mind was always sharp. He was always present. He always was able to get the best out of you. And it's so crazy to think that, you know, my strength coach at the time was in a wheelchair and wasn't barely able to move, but yet he was able to still help me get better and grow, not only physically, but mentally as well. And, you know, he just meant a lot to me. I don't think that I would be here without him and, you know, everything that he did for me. And I'm sure that he's looking down and, you know, happy to see how everything has turned out, because he played a big role in that.
10: I'm sure he'd be super proud to see where you are. And, of course, with MLB, that's one of their main causes. And you got a chance to wear the armband to represent ALS awareness. How rewarding was it for you to be able to kind of match up with the same similar interest to MLB and kind of represent them on the field?
9: Yeah, it meant a lot, man. I mean, especially when, you know, we do these causes that hit so close to home. Yeah, it's great. I've physically seen the toll that disease takes on people, and, you know, after diagnosis, they say life expectancy is about 3 years after diagnosis, and Coach Keith lived 8 years after his diagnosis, which to me was even more inspiring, because he knew that he still had a lot of work to do. He still had a lot more impact that he needed to make on others' lives, and I'm so grateful that, you know, God allowed him to be there for those extra years, and I'm so grateful that I got to experience him and, you know, a little bit of his life, because it impacted mine drastically.
10: Yeah, and I'm sure his will kind of inspired you and empowered you to get to this point. What are the moments where he comes to mind? Like, when does your experience with him help fuel you?
9: I mean, my favorite moments were honestly the ones where he was yelling at me and screaming at me and just pushing me, you know? Like, he really taught me that everything requires your full attention and energy and focus. And if I'm here to get out of bed every morning to help get you better, like, I need you to have that same mentality of trying to get the most out of yourself every single day, because tomorrow's not promised. And he really pushed me in that aspect. And like I said, it was more just modeling his behavior. I mean, to go through everything that he went through and experience everything that he was experiencing and still making that decision every morning to wake up at 4 a.m. to get to the field to help these kids grow, not only physically but mentally as well, it's truly inspiring. You know, he's one of those people that I feel like you only come upon once in a lifetime, and I'm just grateful that I got to, you know, be a small part of his life.
10: Fantastic perspective. Really well said, Austin. Thank you so much for sharing Ryan's story with us.
9: Yeah, of course. Thank you. Thank you for having me and allowing me to, you know, speak on him and talk about him.
2: Yeah, sadly, Ryan Keith passed away in 2017 at the age of 38. Austin said he's grateful for Ryan's will and determination to battle ALS, because without those last few years he spent at TCA, Martin would have never gotten to meet him. Very touching conversation there in our More Than a Jersey. We appreciate John and Austin for that conversation. Royce Lewis back in a Twins jersey. We're going to hear from Lewis next here on your home for Twins baseball.
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3: Well, the story of the day, Royce Lewis recalled from AAA St. Paul after being sent down on May 19th for a reset. Royce's return is today's Select Heartland Chevy storyline. Royce has made previous returns, but they were always from an injury. This is the first time he was sent down to the minors due to performance. In 31 games to begin this season with the Twins, Royce was hitting just 163, three homers, 13 RBIs, 37 strikeouts, and just too many at-bats that were not competitive. But after ripping it up with St. Paul, he has earned his way back. I asked Royce if when he was sent down, he had a timetable for when he envisioned being back in the majors.
4: No, you can't. You know, I didn't put any expectations. You know, all you could do is force their hand and try to get back to the big leagues as fast as possible, just like anyone would do in the organization. You know, all those guys that I was playing with, they all want to be big leaguers. They're big league talents, and they can easily do that. It's just about opportunity and trying your best to force the hand.
3: Yeah, 8 homers, 19 RBI, 12 runs scored, and a 340 average in 13 game with the Saints. That would be forcing the Twins' hands. Now, did Royce make any changes at the plate during this reset?
4: Yeah, a little bit. Yeah, just small stuff, just keeping it simple and just going back to being Royce.
3: Yeah, now being Royce, however, does not mean being just over at third base. He has started 2 games for the Saints at first, 1 at second, and that's where he's lined up today. What was the message he received from the Twins in terms of where he should be playing?
4: Just a little bit everywhere, honestly, kind of just playing off the athleticism and filling wherever the roster needs at the moment. We got a lot of guys that are all moving around at the moment, so I think everyone's put into just be an athlete and go play and go hit and play like you were 4 years old. So it's impressive, and we got a good team to do it.
3: Yeah, now earlier on in the show in Chris's chat with Derek Shelton, Shelty referenced Paul Molitor as an example of a guy who played multiple positions in their career, and if you can hit, they're going to find a spot for you. How has the excursion to first treated Royce the last couple of days?
4: Feels new. That's the best way to describe it. I'm going to work hard as possible to, make it the best I can. And, I'm an athlete. We'll just, move my feet around and we'll make it happen.
3: To help Royce learn first base, he received some tutoring the last couple days from another guy who did a pretty good job picking up the position. That's in Justin Morneau.
4: I think anytime you can talk to a Hall of Famer in this sport, I think it's awesome. And he made it so easy. He just walked around. He kind of made jokes about it. He's like, I was a catcher first, and you'll be a lot better off than I was. And I was like, all right, I guess if you say so. So he walked over every possible play there was. I mean, we were out there for like an hour and a half just in the sun talking. So I'm glad it was sunny and not 30 degrees. And we had a lot of good fun, and he told me a lot.
3: Yeah, now the biggest challenge for Royce at first right now, finding a glove for that position that's a good fit. He's tried a couple. He hasn't exactly found something to his liking. He is getting a shipment in soon, and hopefully that will solve that issue. He doesn't have to worry about it right now. Today, he's penciled in playing second base. Going to be a third time in his major league career that Royce has been at second base. So he's playing second today, and he's back. That is our Twin storyline, presented by Select Heartland Chevy Dealers. 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That's a wrap for the Menards pregame lineup card. Game 3 versus Kansas City coming up here on your home for Twins baseball.
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0: This is manager Derek Shelton. The lineup card is completed, my guys are ready, and it's time for Twins baseball.
1: This ball crushed, base to the wall, and see you later, home run. Ryan Jeffers with a three-run shot to left center.
2: Back, track, out of here. Luke Keyshaw's first of the year.
1: Swung on a miss, he struck him out. That's number 10 for Taj Prep. Bradley has been brilliant.
2: It's that ball high in the air, right field, might have a chance. Get up, and out of here. Josh Bell's third of the year.
1: One on and pulled to the right side. Blue for a base hit. Brooks Lee, how about it? And it's 3-1 Minnesota Twins.
0: Twins baseball is brought to you by Target, proud partner of the Minnesota Twins. Now let's head live to the ballpark.
1: It is a sun-soaked day in downtown Minneapolis. It is a gorgeous Saturday afternoon for baseball and the Twins and the Royals getting set for Game 3 of this four-game series. Twins are 30-35. They're 3-2 on the homestand, need a win here today to assure themselves of a split at least of this four-game set and of a winning homestand. The Royals, meanwhile, are 25-39. They are trying to avoid joining the Angels and the Rockies as the only 40 lost teams in the big leagues to date. Joe Ryan experience is on track today as he will try to get back to his winning ways against the Royals. He has never lost to them in this ballpark. Lewinder Avila is just 1-2 on the year. He makes his third start of the year and his second as a member of a revamped Royals rotation. So it's Ryan versus Avila. Dan Gladden is the rest of your starting lineups. We've got the national anthem and some Saturday baseball is on the way right here on your home for Twins baseball.
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2: Hey, welcome back to Minnesota Twins baseball here on a gorgeous Saturday afternoon. Third game of this four-game matchup with the Kansas City Royals today. Making his 14th start, we'll be right-hander Joe Ryan. And for the Kansas City Royals, his third start, 12th appearance, Lewinder Avila. Give you the rest of the starting lineups, but first, here's our national anthem.

0: Meleka High School Choir with our national anthem. And here is this afternoon's starting lineups. Leading off and catching will be Carter Jensen. Bobby Witt Jr. bat second. He'll be at shortstop. Batting third, playing first base, Vinny Pasquantino. DH today batting fourth, Michael Garcia. Batting fifth, playing right field, Jack Caglione. Michael Massey, he'll bat sixth, play second base. Isaac Collins, he'll be in left field batting seventh. At third base today, batting eighth, will be Josh Rojas. And Kyle Isbell bats ninth and plays center field. On the mound, making his third start, 12th appearance. He has a record of 1 win, 2 losses. Lewinder Avila. Here's the starting lineup for your Minnesota Twins. Leading off, playing left field, will be Trevor Larnick. Brooks Lee bats second, plays third base. Cody Clemens, he'll be at first base, batting third, or DH. Cleanup hitter, it'll be Josh Bell. 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We thank you, Marsden. Batting fifth, playing right field, will be Austin Martin. Catching, batting sixth, Victor Carantini. Royce Lewis, back in the big leagues. He'll bat seventh and play second base. At shortstop, batting eighth, Tristan Gray. And in center field, batting ninth, will be Ryan Kreidler. On the mound, Joe Ryan, 4-3 on the year, making his 14th start. Umpires, Mark Rippinger, be calling balls and strikes today at first base. Shane Livensparger, Dan Merzel, the umpire at second base. Crew chief Dan Bellino at third base. Gorgeous afternoon. Get you started. Here's Chris Atterbury.
1: Thank you, Danny. It's game three of this four-game set. This series with the Royals brought to you by Royal Credit Union, where people matter and financial well-being comes first. Learn more at rcu.org. A lot of talk about Royce Lewis. Great to have his energy back in the room today. He was walking around with a big pile of bats earlier today in the clubhouse. The move to second base is not completely new for him. He has played parts of two games at second base in the major leagues. He started one, went five, played the last three innings of another. I guess the question for you, Danny, as a guy who played all the positions at one point or another, you no longer have to worry about the double play necessarily. That used to be the biggest thing with the runner at your back. What is the toughest play or the biggest adjustment for a second baseman? Is it relays? Is it double plays? What's the biggest thing
0: for
1: you?
0: Well, you're playing, here's a guy, Royce Lewis, that played strictly his whole career on the left side of the diamond. Now you're going over to the right side of the diamond, angles off the ball, off the bat. Where do I go in the shallow fly balls down the line, shallow center field, right center field? You know, the double play I don't think is going to be a big deal, only because you don't have to worry about anybody sliding into you anymore. So he's going to, you know, they position him well near the bag on any potential double plays like that. His range should be fine. His arm should be fine. It's just a matter of reacting as to that side of the diamond, which is going to be the toughest part.
1: And maybe the play where it's a bunt and Clemens is coming in, you've got to get over to the bag at first, things of that nature. But Royce is an athlete, and he says he's ready to roll. He was out very early today with Ramon Borrego and Orlando Arcia. He's excited to be back. In fact, as he ran out to his position, shook hands first with Shane Livensparger, the first base umpire, then Dan Merzel, the second base umpire, now taking some balls from Cody Clemens. Joe Ryan, as Gino documented, dominated the Royals through his first 10 starts against them. He was 8-0. In fact, the Twins had won all 10 of the games against the Kansas City Royals. Then he had a bad start late last year, just kind of a rough day. Didn't get some calls, threw a couple over that got whacked out. And then earlier today, and really or earlier this season, in really foul weather, he went just 4 innings, gave up 5 runs on 9 hits. You heard Derek Shelton say that's probably the start he'd like to throw away. So Joe's last two have not gone well. He gave up just, I want to say, 9 runs in his first 10 starts and went 8-0 with a 1-3-4, and he gave up 10 runs in his last two starts, going just 6 total innings. So Twins will need length today, and you know, if you're looking for a Joe Ryan revenge tour, this would be it. He has been picking up the strikeouts, working deep into ball games, and again, he's been very good at home.
0: Well, he's a fun guy to watch. He's had some success against this organization here. The challenges with the Kansas City Royal hitters against Joe Ryan, knowing how well he can be out there on the mound and how tough he can be. And I like about Joe, you get him some runs, he kind of gets in a groove, And that's one thing that last outing got him a little bit, some run support. But prior to that, the offense was tough getting them runs.
1: Well, the Royals have scored a ton of runs early, Danny. They've scored 9 first-inning runs in their last 5 games. The Twins, meanwhile, have allowed 7 first-inning runs in the last 3 games. They've given up first-inning runs in each of their last 3. 1 to the White Sox, 2 to the Royals. Carter Jensen's ready to start this game. And the first pitch, a strike, top of the zone, and we are underway. 0-1 to Carter Jensen. 1-for-9 with a 2-run double in this series. Jensen back behind the plate today. Lee well off the line at third, and the pitch is high again, and the count is 1-1.
2: First pitch, 1:12:26.
1: Baby blues, top and bottom for the Royals today. They've got their throwback tricolored batting helmet. As a strike called, it's 1-2. That was the splitter. That baby blue body of the helmet with the white triangle on the front, and then a little patch commemorating franchise, as a foul ball straight off the helmet of Caratini, and the count stays 1-2. Twins wear the Twin Cities cream jerseys with the white TC. Joe has the long dark sleeves as usual. Swipes away at some dust with those matted black spikes. 1-2 pitch. Checked at. It was down and in, a breaking ball. He didn't go. 2-2. Jensen, then Witt, and then Pasquantino. The 2-2. Swung on and hit high in the air to right field for Carter Jensen. There's another first inning run. It's a home run for Jensen onto the plaza, and it's 1-0 in favor of the Royals. Twins have now given up a first inning run in 4 straight games, 8 total runs. And the Royals have scored 10 first-inning runs in their last 5 games plus today. Now, Carter Jensen took that knuckle curve and he walloped it. 8th of the year for Jensen, a team that doesn't hit a lot of home runs, on the board early with a long ball. Now it's Bobby Witt Jr. Bobby Witt Jr., 7-for-30 against Joe all time as he swings and fouls. He's seen him a bunch. The only pitcher Witt has faced more than Joe Ryan, Tarek Skubal. And Bobby Witt Jr., for all of his excellence, has never had an extra base hit against Joe Ryan. 0-1 hit high in the air to left center field. This might change. Kreidler, Larnach, Larnach, Kreidler collide. The ball is caught. I'm not sure who caught it, Kreidler. But they're both shaken up. Kreidler ends up catching it. He is hunched up against the wall in front of the bullpen. Larnach has his hands on his knees in front of the bullpen. Gray is out there. Martin is out there. Here comes Shelty, as Kreidler and Larnach clip each other on the warning track in front of the bullpen. The ball was hit a ton. Larnach had a beat on it. Kreidler from center hit him chest to chest as he made the catch. Knocked the sunglasses right off of Larnach's face. Scary play, Danny.
0: Well, that's a tough play for both outfielders, only because I'm not sure if I'm going to get there. They're both arriving at the same time, so.
1: You could see Kreidler yelling, "I've got it, I've got it." That was a straight-up chest-to-chest collision between a couple of big bodies out there. Larnach kind of taking inventory. He's bent over, hands on knees. I don't know if it was the wind knocked out of him. Fortunately, Danny, I don't think their heads collided at all. I think it was.
0: I think Larnach got the lower extremity, and Kreidler got more of the upper chest area, and he's got kind of wind knocked out of him.
1: Ryan managed to catch the ball for a well struck out number one. Larnach kind of slowly making his way back to left field, again trying to stretch out, and he stops again and kind of squats into a frog squat.
0: You know, Kreidler called it, but just a couple of times got that right leg on Larnach.
1: Yeah, the right leg, right hip maybe, hip flexor there, the knee. And he does a very thorough stretching and running program before every game, and you can just see him kind of stretching and trying to find it out there.
0: Boy, we're seeing a lot of damage to our outfielders, and we saw Martin the other night crash into the wall in right field, Buck last night, and here this afternoon, and still watching Larnick. He's still doing some leg exercises out there in left field.
1: He's also leading off today, so he is due to bat first in the bottom half of the inning. They both appear to be functional. Again, the Twins don't have a ton of options. Byron is down today, but on the active roster. And Altman was DFA'd to make room for Royce, the other primary defensive outfielder. There's Vinny Pasquantino. And the first pitch is high, one ball and no strikes. Joe has given up two very well-hit balls. One a home run, and one to the warning track in left center, engendering that collision. 1-0 pitch, down and in, two balls, no strikes. That collision, I guess the closest comp from earlier this year was when Keyshaw smacked into Wallner in right field at full speed as the 2-0 popped up foul out of play over the third base dugout, 2-1.
0: You know, the dangerous play for the outfielders is just that. Both outfielders looking at the ball, they can feel the presence of the other outfielder out there. They both want to catch the ball. They're going at a high rate of speed.
1: 2-1 foul back, 2-2.
0: And then just the impact.
1: And the concentration on the part of Kreidler to maintain control of that ball. If he doesn't catch it, Danny, that's an inside-the-park home run for Bobby Witt Jr. 2-2. That's taken low, 3-2 to Pasquantino. Ninth game of the road trip for Vinny, and in his prior eight, he's driven in six. He's walked more than he struck out. 1-0 Royals early. A 3-2 on the ground, back up the middle for a base hit. Second hit for the Royals, and Joe Ryan, again, dominated the Royals his first 10 starts. 8-0 with a 1-3-4. They've obviously changed their ways against him their last two outings, and they're hitting him hard here today. That was 105 off the bat. Three balls, all over 100 off the bat against Joe Ryan. And here's Michael Garcia, first start in a week. Nursing a sore hamstring. We've seen him pinch hit a couple of times. He foul tips one straight back, and the count is 0-1. He has walked and struck out in the series both times as a pinch hitter. When healthy, he's one of the more dangerous hitters in this lineup for Kansas City. Pasquantino, big presence, inching off the bag at first, held by Clemens. Lewis at second, played near the bag at second, a little pop-up, foul territory. Cody drifting near the wall, makes the catch, jumps up into the net, out of play, but with the ball carefully entrusted in his first baseman's glove, and that's a big out number two. And knew right where he was and nabbed that ball just before a little leap up over the padded fence and into the net. So two outs, and here's Caglione. Jack is 2-for-3 against Joe in his career, and he's a guy who can square you up in a hurry. Infield plays the lefty to pull, and he swings and misses. Swings right through a fastball. It's 0-1. Leadoff home run, Carter Jensen. And a collision in left center for out number one, a hard single, then a pop-up foul. The 0-1 is pulled on the ground up the first baseline, and Joe is up 0-2. Sunny day here at Target Field. People lathering on the sunscreen. Tank tops and shorts. Stay to get some sun. Watch some baseball. 0-2 pitch. That's down and in. Good block from Caratini, who bumps right into Caglione. He was sliding to his right to stop the ball, and his face smashed right into the hip of Caglione. One ball, two strikes. You wouldn't want to run into Jack Caglione at any rate of speed. He's a big, strong dude. Leans back in those powder blues. The pitch is swung on and fouled near the Twins dugout. Stays 1-2. But Larnick is still stretching his legs out there in left field, Danny.
0: He'll be checked on when he gets in there, but he's not going to have too much time because he's going to lead off the bottom of the first.
1: Yeah, you know that better than anybody. You come in, you grab your bat, you go right
0: to
1: the on-deck circle. Here's a 1-2. That's taken for a called strike three. So Ryan gives up some well-hit balls here in the first, including the home run to Jensen, but he's out of the inning with just the one run across a minimal damage. One run on two hits, no errors, and hopefully Trevor Larnach and Ryan Kreidler both no worse for wear. We'll keep it right here and remind you that you can't spell triple without trip. And today our contestant in quick trips around the bases, Joel Brinda from beautiful Blaine, Minnesota. The twin hits a triple. Joel, you win $200, compliments of Old Wisconsin. See your neighborhood Quick Trip for all of the details.
0: Well, we're going to each Saturday home ball game. We're going to honor individuals who inspire positive change across Twins territory as part of the United Healthcare Community Champions Program. Today, we're proud to welcome Sam Daly. Sam is the founder of Bellevit Canine Service Partners, a Northfield-based organization that provides highly trained service dogs to military veterans. And you can nominate future champions at twins.com/community champions. Got a lot of those dogs out here in the parking lot.
1: Yeah.
0: As you come into the ballpark here.
1: That's a great cause and great work being done there. Roki Sasaki is on target, the Dodgers right-hander. 7 shutout innings in a 1-0 win over the Halos last night. He allowed just 2 hits. He walked 2, and he set a career high with 10 strikeouts. Brought to you by Target, proud partner of the Minnesota Twins. Sasaki, they're kind of still figuring out who he is and how he's best going to be utilized, but that was a real bright spot for the talented right
0: hander. I watched some of the highlights of that ball game, and he was throwing the splitter, a lot of it down and in the dirt. Had a ton. You talk about the 10 strikeouts. A lot of the strikeouts were balls out of the zone.
1: Angel strikeouts.
0: So they, they got to clean it up a little bit offensively.
1: Well, Trevor Larnach is out. He's taking some swings. He is batting as the leadoff hitter for the third time this year, but it's always been as a pinch hit into the number one spot this year. His last start as a leadoff hitter, August 26th of last year against Chris Bassitt and the Blue Jays. Larnach digs in. He's faced Avila once, 0-for-1 with a strikeout, and the first pitch is a fastball high, 1 ball, no strikes. Avila is young. He's 23 years of age. He's one of the longest tenured Royals, not in the big leagues, but in the org. As this one hits sharply foul, first base side, 1-1. He signed at 16 out of Venezuela, and he has been with this organization since he was a teenager, when most of us were in high school. He's now 23. Debuted last year in 13 games, 14 innings. This year, now in his 12th game and his third start. Breaking ball in for a strike. That's a changeup, and the count is 1-2. Mostly a sinker slider four-seam guy. Has that high arm slot, not unlike Waka that we saw yesterday. A big man, 6'3", pushing 200 pounds. Stands right on the rubber, works entirely from the stretch. 1-2. That's down and in. 2-2. Larnach, Lee, and Clemens. Again, no Byron Buxton in the lineup after his fierce collision with the center field wall in yesterday's game. 2 balls and 2 strikes. The step back, the pitch, breaking ball, and it's fouled straight back. And the count is still 2-2. Rob Refsnyder will be delighted to know that nobody put up a tape outline of Byron's body on the wall in right center field. But they did that when Refsnyder hit a wall, and he was so mad.
0: I think it was in Baltimore.
1: He was so mad. 2-2. Swung on and shot to left field. Collins charging, leans down, makes the catch, and face plants onto the grass. One left fielder retires another. Nice little swing there from Larnach to go inside out, but Collins with a tumbling catch, and there's one gone. Now Larnach will have a chance maybe to get studied in a little more detail by the training staff. Brooks Lee will be the hitter. Brooks has just won for his last 18, but the one was a big one. He hit a game-tying home run yesterday to trigger that 4-run inning. Reaches out and pokes one foul down the third baseline, 0-1. The third baseman, Josh Rojas, he's way in on the grass and way off the line. Brooks does not bunt very often.
0: No.
1: But Rojas is right there. right in his face. Lee takes a pitch wide, and the count is 1-1.
0: The bunt's there. I mean, Lee's one of the better bunters on this club, but like you said, he's got the toe tips on the grass, but well off the line.
1: 1-1, a check. Did he go? No. And the count is 2-1, laid off. That was hard and down. Lee was first pitch swinging last night. Walker throws a ton of strikes. Not so much with Avila. 2-1, fouled straight back. It's the curveball. Whole body slowed down on the curveball delivery. Avila again signed as a teenager a couple years in the Dominican Winter Leagues, or Dominican Summer League, I should say. Came over, hit every step of the minor league development ladder with the Royals. Now paying dividends here at just 23. And the 2-2 rolled on the ground towards second base. Massey, little backhand pickup back of the infield, and he throws out Lee. And there are two outs. Clemens will be the batter. Avila's calling card, not necessarily strikeouts, not necessarily electric stuff, but a lot of soft contact. So he stays off the barrel. And we've seen it here already in the early going, a little weak ground ball to right and that slicing drive to left. Now it's Clemens. 1-0 Royals is our score. Is a curveball in for a strike, 0-1. Carter Jensen, a leadoff home run off Joe Ryan. And that's up and away. 1-1. The 1-1. Swung through by Cody Clemens, and the count is a ball and two strikes. Something to walk with Avila. He's gone three innings a couple of times, five innings last time out, his longest, and the pitch count was mid-80s, so he can be out there a while, and they need him to. The bullpen is shot for both teams as a pitch up and in. But, Danny, when you transition, now you're facing guys multiple times, and the second time through the order against Avila this year, teams are 6-for-13 with a double, a homer, and five walks.
0: That's a small sample.
1: It's part of his learning curve,
0: yes.
1: As a pitch down and away, 3-2. And I'm sure that's something they're using as a teaching point. Like, you can't pitch them the same way the second time that you did the first time.
0: You know, you talked about signing as a 16-year-old. He's been in the organization for a long, long time. He plays more mature than his age is.
1: That's a good point. 3-2 on the ground to second. Massey backs up into the grass and scoops it up. He throws out Cody. And it's a 1-2-3 inning for the 23-year-old Avila. We've played one full inning of afternoon baseball at Target Field. 1-0 Royals on your home for Twins baseball.
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1: Rough opening frame for Joe Ryan. Gave up a leadoff home run. Three straight balls hit over 100 miles an hour, but he's out of the first inning with minimal damage. And here in the second, he faces Massey, Collins, and Rojas. Michael Massey, hottest of the Royals hitters, 12 for his last 24. Bats left-handed, very compact, feet straight. Fouls one straight back, and the count is 0-1. Some guys have a wide open stand. Some guys are closed off. Stephen Kwan will have his feet really close together. Other guys really spread out. Massey just right in the middle. Short, quick swing. He pops one up foul in third base territory for Brooks Lee. Brooks is almost to the warning track, reaches up and makes the catch for out number one. Isaac Collins now the hitter. Maple Grove's finest, Isaac Collins, Mr. Baseball finalist here in the state of Minnesota. The year that Matt Wallner won the award. Collins has had some big games here with the Brewers. He struggled with Kansas City. He pops this one weakly off the end of the bat to shortstop. But the Twins will take that all day long, and twice on Sunday. It's a pop-up for Tristan Gray, and that's two outs on three pitches for Joe Ryan. Rojas will be the hitter. Rojas famously on Thursday went 1-for-3 leading off for the Storm Chasers in Columbus, Ohio. Flew to Minneapolis in the middle of the game, showed up during the rain delay, went straight to the batting cage, then remembered he should probably tell Matt Quatrero that he'd arrived, told the skipper he was here, went back in the cage, came off the bench to get the game-winning hit in the ninth. Starting now, former Diamondback, former Mariner, always been able to hit. Stands straight up and down, now crouches as Ryan into the delivery. And a pitch just wide, one ball, no strikes. Left-handed batter, Rojas. Again, he'll wait, kind of casually bat on his shoulder, and then as Joe gets into his motion, he kind of crouches down into his load. Takes a strike, and the count is 1-1. Two outs on three pitches. This will be pitch three to Rojas. It's taken for a strike, and the count is 1-2. Moved him off the plate.
0: Yeah, he doesn't like that ball inside both pitches. Fastballs, he's kind of flinched in there on the inside corner.
1: Rojas played his college ball at Hawaii. Nice place to spend some time. And the 1-2 pitch is off the plate away, and the count 2-2. See if they come back inside here 2-2. As Danny mentioned, did not react well to the ball in. Rojas, Diamondbacks, Mariners, then last year was with the White Sox for 69 games. And he swings and hits this one high in the air to right field. Martin drifting back, stays on the grass. Short of the warning track, he makes the catch. And it's an 8-pitch inning for Joe Ryan as the Royals fall in order. We'll go to the home second. Twins trying to work away at a 1-0 deficit on the home for Twins baseball.
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0: has at least one hit in each of his last eight starts. Starting today, he's the DH, and he leads off the second. Lewinder delivers, and the pitch is rolled slowly back up the middle to Massey. Boy, he's been busy. Picks it up and throws to first base. Three straight 4-3 putouts behind Avila. And now it's Austin Martin's turn. 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Those are fantastic seats. Pitch on the way to Martin is a strike. That's where I watched the All-Star game in 2014.
1: Were you on Kiss Cam?
0: Was not on Kiss Cam.
1: Okay.
0: I believe
1: we had a member.
0: Corey Provis was on Kiss Cam.
1: Yep.
0: As the 0-1 is taken for a strike and the count 0-2.
1: You said you watched it from
0: Legends Landing down there.
1: Yeah.
0: And I spent most of the time going back and forth to the Town Ball Tavern.
1: Yeah, I got to get out on the overhang out there, the Winnebago Industry overhang out there, and that was for the Home Run Derby.
0: 0-2 pitch, and Martin watches wide, 1-2.
1: Yeah, I found myself during the game as a heckler.
0: Really?
1: Yeah.
0: Who'd you heckle?
1: Well, I'm not sure who was out there in right field. Wasn't it?
0: Maybe Trout?
1: No, I think Trout might have been at center. He won the MVP.
0: Here's the 1-2. Swung on a miss, and down goes Martin. His offensive issues continue, and there are two quick outs for Caratini. Now we're going to have to look up the 2014.
1: But I was just, you know, hey, throw us a ball. you bum.
0: Thinking about all the things that have been said to you through the years.
1: Oh.
0: Yasiel Puig was in right field.
1: Yep.
0: And Jose Bautista. Bautista would have turned around and said,
1: I heckle him from up here.
0: Yeah,
1: I don't need to be out in the stands.
0: Here's the pitch to Caratini for a strike. Bautista's like, dude, haven't you seen how many balls I put into the seats in this ballpark? 0-1 to Vic. Three hits the other night in his last start, including a double and a homer. Pitch down, it's 1-1. He's 4 for his last 5. Lewinder Avila. 1-1 pitch. That's down. 2 balls and a strike. Jensen trots out to grab a loose baseball that's squirted away in front of the home plate hearth. 339 down the left field line. 328 to right with the high wall and the Winnebago Industries overhang. 411 to the deepest part of the ballpark. Caratini takes a strike, and it's 2-2. Target Field, not only beautiful, but I think if you think from a hitter-pitcher standpoint, it is fair. It's a fair park. There's nothing cheap when you hit one out here. 2-2 checked at. The appeal to third didn't go. 3-2.
1: You know, people would argue that the first couple of years here. They thought it was a pitcher's park, that the ball was not carrying well. Hitters complained about the pine trees that they had out in center field, and hitters had a tough time picking the ball up.
0: Then the concrete dried, Danny, and the ball started to fly. The 3-2 is low, ball 4. Nice job, Vic Caratini. And here's Royce Lewis. Now, Royce, first at bat since May 17th. He was 2 for his last 18 with no extra base hits, 8 strikeouts. His last Major League home run was April 24th against Tampa. He went to St. Paul, and just as he did on his rehab assignment, homered the first pitch he swung at. He crushed AAA pitching. And the first pitch on the way, and it's fouled off of his leg, and he comes hobbling out of the batter's box. And the count is 0-1. It was a sinker down and in. Royce was eager to swing, and Danny, I'm going to be interested to see what you pick up in terms of if there's anything different with his swing, his setup. He had gotten to the point where he tried to bunt a couple of times in that last game or two before.
1: That was the final straw right there. That was a sign of defeat. But he is a talented, talented player.
0: He can be explosive, and the Twins need him to be. And the 0-1 is fouled right back towards us. And in and out of the hands of a fan. Count is 0-2. I think Royce hit the ball you caught up here.
1: Mm-hmm.

0: Let's get one to the fans out in left field, not the ones behind home plate. 0-2 pitch. Swung on and hit back up the box. Going to be picked up by Massey. Might have broken his bat. Massey's throw to first. Not in time. Royce beat it out. Attaboy. It's going to be a broken bat infield single. That bat dies a hero. And great hustle from Royce Lewis. It's great to have him back. His energy, his talent. And there are two on now for Tristan Gray.
1: They're going to look at it, Chris.
0: They're definitely going to challenge. To the naked eye, I thought he was out initially. Very close. Very close when you see it on film.
1: Well, it's got to be clear and convincing back in New York to them to overturn it. The camera angles are pretty good.
0: And they can sync up all of the camera angles with the proper time.
1: They're not going to overturn this. There's too much there. I'm a firm believer in tie goes to the runner. Played that as a young kid growing up. A lot of arguments at the schoolyard. It was a tie. Tie goes to the runner.
0: I think the Gladden boys won most of those arguments.
1: Of course we did. We won most of the games, too.
0: Tie goes to the runner, and any equipment left in the park goes to the Gladdens as well.
1: Better pick your equipment up.
0: Always take your stuff
1: I
0: home.
1: Went to Max's first little game today. He's 4 years old. And I go, where's your gear? And he goes, Dad's carrying it. I go, no. You carry your own gear.
0: Was he excited? Get his uniform and his hat?
1: He was excited but nervous, you know. All these little kids running around. He knew what was going on. He had to get his new hat. Get the new jersey's number 4. Has his name on the back. I go, take your shirt off. He goes, no. Well, you got to put your new jersey on.
0: That is exciting beginning to his career. Now, will he play in the same league, obviously at a different age group, that
1: no.
0: Luca plays in?
1: No, Luca's over in Wayzata.
0: Okay.
1: Max is playing in the Eden Prairie League.
0: All right, nice. And did you get to stay for the game?
1: No.
0: Okay, well, we'll get some updates on that one. Maybe that'll be our out-of-town scoreboard. Here's the result.
2: The call on the field is overturned. The runner is out. Kansas City will retain his challenge.
0: So they're going to overturn it. Royce, instead of stretching out an infield single, is going to be out 4-3, and already 4 assists from Michael Massey at second base through 2 innings. We've played 2. 1-0 Royals. 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
6: 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Just heard Royce Lewis's first at-bat in the major league since May 17th. He went down to AAA, was there for 13 games, got recalled earlier this morning. Asked him if he had a timetable when he was sent down and when he would be back in the majors.
7: No, you can't. You know, I didn't put any expectations. You know, all you could do is force their hand and try to get back to the big leagues as fast as possible, just like anyone would do in the organization. You know, all those guys that I was playing with, they all want to be big leaguers. They're big league talents, and they can easily do that. It's just about opportunity and trying your best to you know, force the hand.
6: Yeah, and Royce did that by ripping it up in the 13 games for the Saints. By the way, he's normally sporting that trimmed goatee look. He's growing the beard out, almost like the hockey playoff beard look for Royce.
0: Well, if it leads to playoffs, it is worth sacrificing your chin for a while. Kyle Isbell going to lead things off here. Speaking of beards, he's got that big old bushy beard, and he'll lead off in the number 9 spot. Then it's Jensen, whose home run is the game's only run, and Witt. Isbell 3-for-19 in his career against Joe. And he takes a pitch wide, one ball and no strikes. 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Isbell fouls one back to our left. That lands right over in the old Willingham seats. Souvenir strike one.
1: I promise you the Willinghams are out on the lake somewhere today. Yeah. Family on a road trip came up here. And
0: how fun is that? They hit the Louisville Slugger Factory. There's a pitch in. Mm-hmm. And then the Wrigley Field.
1: We're going to find out where the key is left for the house down there by the water.
0: Right where he's staying? So yeah. Put it under the mat or if you put it in the mailbox. Yeah. 2-1. Swung on a miss. It's 2-2. Kind of a late hack at that fastball. We will hear your chat with Josh tomorrow behind the batting mm-hmm. cage. Looking forward to that. He looks like he could still suit up and pop one of the
1: seats. We asked him about the home run derby.
0: Yeah. He said he was training for one. As a called strike three outside corner. Got him with a sweeper that bit the outer edge. Strikeout number two for Joe. And the leadoff man retired. Here's Jensen, who authored the 1-0 lead that still stands with a solo home run to open the game. Josh said he was training for the better part of a month, and then right before the actual home run derby, he pulled an oblique in the cage. I like that he had his boys were pitching to him. He had his kids mm-hmm. pitching to him. Jensen swings and foul tips into the glove, 0-1. You were asking his two sons who are still in school if they pitched, and I love Josh's response.
1: We don't raise pitchers.
0: Yeah. we're not looking to raise any pitchers. High fly ball to left. Larnick moving well, makes the catch. Two away, and here's Bobby Witt Jr. So after giving up three straight balls over 100 off the bat, Joe Ryan has settled in. He's retired seven straight, all strikeouts and soft contact, and he'll face Bobby Witt Jr. Bobby Witt hit the ball to the left center that Kreidler hung on to when he and Larnick collided. Pitch just wide, one ball, no strikes. Strike called, and it's one ball and one strike. A great little energy in the park today. It's not full by any means, but there's just a murmur in the crowd. People collectively enjoying the sun. Early summer Saturday afternoon. A lot going on in the Twin Cities. There's a pitch wide. It's 2-1. You've got art fairs and grad parties, and the lakes are bumping. Baseball, basketball wrapping up next door. Good day. 2-1 is high. 3-1. Our friends from Watertown, South Dakota are in town. They brought a busload down. K-Watt is in the house. A bunch of Twins fans from just across the border enjoying the sunshine today. Here's a 3-1 pitch. Bobby Witt Jr. takes it for a strike, and it's 3-2. Stolen a base in four straight games. And the hits haven't been piling up, but he's been walking more. Leads the league, tied with Jose Ramirez and Nassim Nunez for the league lead with 22. Fouls this one back to our right. And the count stays full, 3-2. Still scoring a lot of runs. Home runs are at 9. They really thought moving the fences in was going to spike the home run tallies for this team. That hasn't worked out. The pitch, a little dribbler. Slow roller, hard play for Gray. Witt can fly. Gray knows it, and he runs right over the top of the ball. It'll be an infield hit for Bobby Witt Jr. Boy, so Joe makes a great pitch and gets really soft contact. And, Danny, there's very little chance you're ever going to get Bobby Witt Jr. He's just going to outrun that ball.
1: Yeah, you know, and he's a tough guy to defend as an infielder. Do I shorten up a little bit, maybe three steps? Because he runs so well, I can get to the ball a little bit quicker. But that's just cued off the end of the bat. Nothing that Gray can do about that.
0: So let's see if Witt gets moving here with Pasquantino in the box. Vinny, a single to right, first time up. Bobby's stolen six bags in his last six games.
1: Pitch violation.
0: That's going to cost Joe a ball to Vinny Pasquantino. Well, no, it's on the hitter. Everybody up here thought it was a ball, but it was a strike, and the count is 0-1 now. Vinny wasn't ready. No, I think it is a ball.
1: Yeah.
0: Scoreboard operator got it wrong. Mark Ripperger saying change that, so it's a ball. The violation was on Joe, and he throws over to first, and Bobby gets a face full of dirt.
1: Yeah, and another thing, last night's ball game, it was the first time I can recall we saw that pickoff move three times or disengagement, and it was ruled a balk.
0: Yeah, because he threw over, then he stepped off without throwing over, and then he threw over thinking it was his second time, and it gave him second. There goes Bobby. He's running. The throw from Caratini right on the bag, but Bobby just too quick. Make it five straight games with a stolen base for Bobby Witt Jr.
1: I like that. Pasquantino just, he saw that he's running. I'm going to bat with a guy in scoring position here. Bobby Witt Jr. is just a complete player.
0: 23 of 26 now in stolen bases, leads the league. Stolen seven bases in his last six and change. And he understands that this offense needs a jump start. He's not stealing bases for show. He's stealing bases trying to get some runs on the board. As Vinny takes a strike and the count is 2-1. And what you love about it is he didn't waste any time. You know, he's not waiting for the perfect pitch. He's not waiting deep in the count. Just go.
1: He's a guy that, you know, he gets on first base. The pitcher knows it. Catcher knows it. The manager knows it. Everybody in the ballpark.
0: 2-1. Just off the plate away. 3-1. They're going to challenge this one.
2: Catcher is challenging the pitch.
0: Well, this is going to be very close.
2: Pitches a strike, and so that's two remaining challenges.
0: That's a big flip from Vic Caratini. It's on the outside corner, just clips the zone. So instead of 3-1 to a power hitter, it's 2-2. That's a big strike. Nice job, Vic. Joe Ryan appreciative. Witt's at second base, 1-0 Royals. The pitch fouled straight back, stays 2-2.
1: We've seen Pasquantino have some pitches to hit. And right there, that was grooved, and he just fouled it straight back. And that's probably one of the reasons, just 9 home runs, 26 driven in on the year.
0: Those are pitches that are damaged pitches typically for Vinny Pasquantino. And just off just a little bit. 2-2 is down low, 3-2.
1: The timing is there. It's just that he's under the ball just a little bit too much. You see a good swing like that, and the ball goes right over the umpire's head, straight back. He's got it timed up.
0: Caratini going to jog on out and chat with Joe Ryan. I'm not sure what's sparked this, but with 3 balls and 2 strikes, Garcia's on deck. First base is open. We just want to make sure they have the right pitch dialed up here, 3-2 for Vinny.
1: Yeah, and I'm not sure if that swing there about what we were talking about, how he timed it up, if that kind of changes, and the catcher sees that, he can hear that foul ball and try something different. And the guy in the on deck circle, he hasn't played in about 5 or 6 games, so is there rust in his bat?
0: Let's see what they doctored up. Joe is back atop the mound. Pasquantino steps in. Bobby Witt Jr. at second base. Royals lead 1-0. We're in the third inning with 2 outs. And the pitch is hit high in the air to left center field. Kreidler and Larnick looking at each other. And Larnick races into the gap to make the catch as Kreidler, from a safe distance, cruises in behind him in a backup position. So a nice running grab by Trevor Larnick on a well-struck ball. We've played 2.5 innings at Target Field. It's 1-0 Kansas City. And this is your home for Twins baseball.
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0: Avila facing Tristan Gray. Rojas in on the grass at third, and the first pitch is up and away, one ball, no strikes. It's funny because Gray is a guy who mostly swings away, but he had a bunt hit last night, and now they're playing him completely differently. Gray tries to check and can't. He swings through a changeup, 1-1. 10 for 26, his last nine games. That's nearly a 400 clip. Breaking ball is rolled towards first base. Picked up by Pasquantini. Pasquantino steps on the base. More soft contact. That is the hallmark for Avila, and he's got a ton of it. First time through the order, he'll face the number nine hitter, Kreidler. 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Kreidler swings at the first pitch about half the time. Highest percentage on the club. Doesn't swing here, and he takes in, one ball, no strikes.
1: This is a small sample from Avila. He said he's got good height, good delivery, and his stuff comes freely out of his hand.
0: 1-0 off the plate. Jensen tried to feather it back to the zone, doesn't get the call, 2-0.
1: He's got a good fastball. He's in 96, 97. Little slide piece right there that just off the plate. And a good changeup. Changeup mostly the left-hander so far.
0: 2-0. Is a curveball. He's thrown a couple of those effectively today. Not this one. It's 3-0 now to Kreidler. Larnick's on deck. Trevor will be the first guy to get two looks at Avila. 3-0 is in. Strike call. Solo home run for Carter Jensen to open the game. That's our only run. 1-0 Royals. And the 3-1 pitch, breaking ball down and in, ball four. So Kreidler takes his base. And before we flip to the top of the lineup card for Larnick, one out at bat. 10 seconds for station ID on your home for Twins baseball.
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0: Larnick lined out to left center field his first time up. This pitch to Larnick drops in for a strike. He got a first pitch curveball in the count 0-1.
1: A good one right there. Tight rotation on it. Late break. It's good tilt.
0: Second time through the order. Teams are 6 for 13. Double homer. 5 walks. That's what the Twins are hoping for today. This one chopped right back up the middle. They're going to get a double play. Witt grabs it right at the base. Throws to first to get Larnick. And a minimum face. And a blink and you missed it. Bottom of the third. Still 1-0 Royals. Fourth inning looming on your home for Twins baseball.
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0: 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For the fourth inning, here's Danny.
1: Well, thank you, Chris. Good afternoon, everybody. Mikel Garcia leads off. And the first pitch on the outside corner, strike one. Garcia DHing. Three homers, 22 driven in, 267 average. Fighting a little bit of a hamstring injury right now. And Ryan missed outside with a fastball. One run, three hits for the Royals. That was a leadoff home run by Carter Jensen. Since then, just a couple of soft base hits. Singles by Pasquantino. A little flare into right field. That's going to be a tough play. Martin, he'll pull up and field it on the one hop. Just off the end of the bat. Leadoff single to start top half of the fourth inning. Caglione bats. He is not batting.
0: Yeah, that is definitely not him.
1: Is
0: Lane Thomas.
1: Thomas going to bat. And most likely stay in the ballgame. He takes a breaking ball in the outside corner for a strike.
0: Typically only used against left-handed pitching. So we'll have to get an update on Caglione's status. He struck out looking back in the first. Hasn't been tested in the outfield.
1: That one just missed outside. I'm trying to think. Caglione just had one at bat. He struck out looking. Might be just be under the weather. Tap foul. Lane Thomas hit a grand slam on Monday. It's his third career grand slam. Hoping to get a little more offense out of him. Slider missed outside. Thomas in the box, batting with a count of two balls, two strikes. Ground ball to shortstop. Should be two. Gray to Lewis. Back to first and throws it away. He skips under the glove of Clemens and now into the camera well. And I believe Lewis is going to be charged with an error. Allow the runner Thomas to advance to second base. Kind of a tailor-made, and we were asking Gino, was finding out about the footwork around second base on Royce Lewis. He was near the bag playing up the middle. Got there, got the ball, and then the throw skipped under the glove of Clemens. Good feed. Everything was right.
0: Just kind of sunk that ball down into the dirt in front of Cody.
1: Runner scoring position, Massey bats. Hit in the air, left field. Larnick drifting to his right. And Thomas going to tag up from third and now hold up as Larnick quickly gets the ball back in the infield. Boy, Massey, he likes to swing the bat early.
0: So does Collins. Collins was out on a pitch his last time up.
1: We've seen that with certain organizations. Sometimes, Chris, it's that philosophy, and it might have a lot to do with the fact that Ryan's on the mound, fills up the strike zone, don't want to get behind in the count on him. So try to do damage early. Thomas at second base. And a pitch to Collins missed outside. Collins 2-for-7 in this series. Switch hitter, little fire hydrant in the batter's box. Short and stocky. That one missed down and in. Rojas would bat next if Collins can keep the inning alive. One run, four hits for Kansas City. Twins with no runs, no hits. With the foul. Two balls and a strike. Ryan on the mound at 61 pitches here in the top of the fourth. High and away. Joe hasn't walked anybody, just a couple of strikeouts. Joe's season high punchouts is 9. Career high is 12. Fouled off again on a 3-1 pitch. Joe's second time against Kansas City. He had the game in Kansas City, went 4 innings, gave up 9 hits, got roughed up. Gave up a career 9 hits. 3-2 pitch on the way, just outside. And Ryan on the mound kind of asked the home plate umpire, is that up, is that away? No response from Rippinger, the home plate umpire.
0: It was out, and it was not a strike, so no challenge. You would have lost one there. And this is where the error on the double play ball comes back to get you, because now you're up to 7 extra pitches here for Joe
1: exactly,
0: Ryan.
1: Exactly, Chris. And now you got a kid up here, Rojas, that just playing in his second game, was called up the other day. He was in a minor league game and played in that game, went 1-for-3 in that game, got on a plane, flew in right before or during the storm. Got in mid-game. Pitch outside. And he got the base hit up the middle, didn't he? Driving the two-inning runs.
0: Did you ever arrive, like, from a rehab or when you got called up in the middle of a game?
1: No. We arrived in Edmonton one time, went right to the ballpark. And a pitch. Hit down the left field line. Larnick's going to chase, but that's going to make it into the seats. Flying in Edmonton. And the had to unload the bus, stayed at the ballpark, played the game. And I just recall some of the starting pitchers, they got to leave the ballpark
0: and go to the hotel.
1: Go check into the hotel. Up there in Vancouver, you know, we were playing like at 10 o'clock at night. Still sunshine. That was a long travel day. One ball, one strike. Hit in the air, center field. Playable Kreidler. To his left, he waits and now puts that one away. Royal Strand 2, we're going to the bottom of the fourth inning. It'll be Brooks Lee, Clemens Bell. 1-0 Kansas City on your home for Twins Baseball.
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1: Bottom of the fourth, Brooks Lee leads off. First pitch swinging foul tipped in the glove of Jensen. Brooks grounded out to the second baseman, Massey. Massey's had four opportunities fielding ground balls today. No balls and a strike. Ground ball, that one's down the right field line, foul. We got to do an assignment here. Do we send an intern after to find out who the ball people are on the corner so when they make a good play, we can maybe talk about them like the Giants do?
0: Need like a little media guide with all their different
1: information? I don't need a media guide. I just need somebody to take a notepad down there. Ask him his name, where you're from. Tap off the foot of Lee. Just give me a name and where you're from. You in high school?
0: Age, name, hobbies.
1: Yeah. You know, you got a favorite player. There's no chance they're on the ground screw, right?
0: They used to be ground screw guys, but I don't think they are anymore.
1: Okay. And we've got like 8 interns down there, right?
0: At least 8. Maybe 10. Maybe 12.
1: Well.
0: A lot of them.
1: I just need one. Swung and a miss. Brooks Lee goes down swinging. That's just the second strikeout for Avila. If one of those interns were there right now, he could walk down there and get up to the railing and just lean over and say, hey, what's your name? The broadcast crew would like to know a little bit about you. But I guess if you're on TV, you could do that. Swung on a miss by Clemens. They seem to get all the in-game interviews, right?
0: Maybe walk the warning track with the guy and talk to him. I don't know. Play catch with him. Mic him up.
1: I think I've seen that episode.
0: We did bring on Twins Radio the ball person life to the air.
1: We did. Fly ball, shallow left field. Routine. Shades his eyes, and that one's put away. Two down.
0: And for those who aren't familiar, the Giants broadcast, they have these bald dudes, and they're all...
1: They're called bald dudes.
0: They have to be over 65, I think, usually retired. And they have a whole, like, media guide, so they always know who's working, and they have a whole backstory.
1: And they wear a Giants uniform.
0: Mm-hmm. Have a number.
1: As Bell takes this one down and away, ball one.
0: And the beauty is when you've got the older guys, I mean, that's a big resume. That's a big, you've got a lot to talk about because they've done
1: a lot.
0: Could
1: be veterans and former attorneys. Fouled back, good cut. One ball, one strike, two down.
0: Maybe some former ball players.
1: Maybe.
0: Mixed in there.
1: Maybe they play in fantasy leagues.
0: Yeah. Fantasy camp.
1: Bell with a count of one ball, one strike, down 1-0. Avila. Delivers. Tapper foul. Grady Sizemore lets that go, and there's the ball person down the right field line. He's going to gobble that up. You know, he's got credentials around his neck as well. So, could be an employee.
0: Mm-hmm. Getting hounded for that ball. He's not giving it up easily.
1: Well, he's probably looking for the right fan. in the hole is Bell, 1-2. Laid off a changeup. Evens it up, 2 balls and 2 strikes. Martin in the on-deck circle. If the inning would continue. Avila rocks, delivers. There's a foul ball down the left field line.
0: Well played.
1: Well played out of this. He's going to give that ball away right away.
0: Got up off the chair, backed up, got the good hop.
1: Yes. Two-two, that one's foul down the right field line. And again, boy, they're competing against one another.
0: Anything you can do, I can do better. Didn't even need to carry him on that one.
1: Well, he's got a pocket full of baseballs right now. Avila calls timeout. He wants a new baseball. Bell in this series, 1-for-6 with a ribby. 33 on the year. Wait for the home run. He's 198 career. Big flies. Swung on and missed. Chased down and away and another strikeout. 3 here this afternoon for Avila. Twins go quietly. 3 up, 3 down. 4 in the books. 1-0 Kansas City. We'll be back on your home for Twins baseball.
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0: At Target, we're here for the love of the game and all that comes with it. 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
8: Full count, the payoff. Freeman lets one fly in the air to deep right center field. We're at the wall, and we're going home! Freeman with a walk-off home run in the bottom of the ninth inning.
6: Yeah, Dodgers win at 1-0. Dodgers, since they have won 17 of their last 22 games, they have the best record in baseball going back to May 13th. As things stand right now, the second best record overall in the game behind Atlanta.
1: Yeah, and that's why nobody likes the Dodgers. They're too good. They got all the real good players. They're just a good organization. Got a ton of money. Isbell leads off for the Royals here in the top half of the fifth inning. And a pitch taken in there for a strike. You know, with that collective bargaining negotiations going on where the ownership presented a proposal to the union. That one misfired outside, 1-1. Initially, numbers $250 million for a salary cap, $150 million for a floor, and Dodgers are well over $400 million. Mets are over $400 million. Curve in there for a strike. 1 ball, 2 strikes. How do you then get those teams down to the 250?
0: Good question.
1: And if you're the Dodgers, they've got the money to be over $400 million. They got the money to pay the best players. Swung and a miss. Isbell grabs some pine, and second strikeout for him. That's the third strikeout for Joe Ryan.
0: It was a complicated issue, and you got to the point where both sides throw out early proposals, and then they argue over even what the semantics are within the proposals. Well, how are you counting that money? What do you count this against? What do you count that against? And hopefully they can do all that talking behind closed doors, because I would rather the baseball chatter be about Freddie Freeman hitting walk-off home runs than about, you know, the collective bargaining arguments on the daily basis. I'd rather hear about the play on the field than what's going on off the field.
1: Jensen takes first pitch inside. You know, I agree 100%. And having been part of that union rep, there's leaks. And people leak information for a reason. Ground ball. Dive stop by Lewis. Gets up. Throws in time. Nice play all around. Royce Lewis on the grass. Diving. Came up. Short hop. Clemens at first base made a nice play.
0: Royce with a big smile on his face. He's looking over at Cody and he says, I promise I'm going to get those in the air. But what a wonderful stop. Good reaction time.
1: Real nice play on both ends of it. Joe Ryan also kind of pointing his glove at Royce Lewis. Nice play. Here's Bobby Witt. Two down, bases empty. Missed outside. Yeah, Bobby Witt. Boy, the scouting report. Sliders away. Fastballs away. And there's a slider. Swung on and missed. It's the one that you present. You can get him to swing at it. And it drops out of the strike zone. One ball, one strike. He can definitely catch up your fastball. And there is a fastball. Fouled straight back. He was on that. Two down, bases empty. 1-0. The Royals leadoff home run. Carter Jensen is eighth of the year. And that's been it. Three other hits by the Royals, all singles. And strike three on the outside corner. Nice job, Joe Ryan. Good job, Royce Lewis. Three up, three down, going to the bottom of the fifth. 1-0 Kansas City. 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
1: Austin Martin in the box, and the first pitch, check swing on a slider, missed outside. Austin with a strikeout, his first time up. One for nine now in this series. RBI, 3-for-20 on the homestand. And that one is going to be challenged. Jensen, the catcher.
11: Catcher's challenging the pitch.
1: Field, it got over the plate. Not sure if it was too low, and that's a strike.
11: Kansas City has two challenges remaining.
1: Boy, the catchers are getting pretty good at that. They really are, and you're talking a tenth of an inch that's just getting the strike zone. One ball, one strike. Tap foul. One ball, two strikes. And with this ABS, the box that they have, Chris, doesn't it float or change based on the batter?
0: Yeah, they measured everybody
1: in spring training.
0: Yep.
1: You had to get shoes on and they stood you upright.
0: Sometimes they measured you 2-3 times if they thought you were fudging it.
1: Yes. But the strike zone, as a catcher, I got to know everybody's strike zone. Line drive, base hit into right center field. Nice job. That's Austin Martin right there. Leadoff single, threat to run.
0: And that's the swing we've been waiting on for Austin Martin. He talked with us last night a little bit about how he's been getting pitched differently. He's trying to make some adjustments, but that's when he's at his best.
1: Fastball away. Got on top. Real pretty swing right there by Austin Martin.
0: Now let's see a motor.
1: Carantini bats, switch hitter. And Victor walked in his only at bat. Avila out of the stretch, and it's fouled off. Strike one. Well, fifth inning for this young right-hander. Said last time out, pitched against Cincinnati, went five innings, gave up just two hits, one run. Did walk four. And there's quickly strike two. Got the win in that game through 86 pitches in five innings. Fly ball hit well to right field, and he's going to be off the wall. Martin around second. He can be held up at third. Carantini into second. Twins have something going here. Nobody out. Second and third. And Royce Lewis will step to the plate.
0: Another extra base hit for Vic Carantini. He went through a stretch here to start the year where there was some contact, but not a lot of power, not a lot of damage. And of late, we're seeing the doubles, the home runs. And Derek Shelton feels like Vic has made the adjustments and with his body has gotten to the place to be the hitter they thought they were getting.
1: And here's Royce Lewis, grounded out, second base, first time up. Royals are going to bring the infield in. Speed at third. Carantini, the runner, at second. Avila out of the stretch. Missed on a slider down and away. Royce Lewis just called up. He had 8 home runs in 13 ball games down there at AAA, drove in 19. Pulled foul down the left field line. One ball, one strike. Talked to Royce today. He was coming from the back room with about a half a dozen bats. Mentioned to him, you only need one. And a pitch. Check swing, didn't go around.
0: He also had 2 or 3 gloves stacked on his head. He was trying to carry all of it at one time, and the bats were kind of clanging together.
1: Bats here with a count of 2-1, 2 on. Down 1-0. Swung on and missed. Chased that good slider down and off the plate. Boy, Avila, he's got some good stuff. 2 balls, 2 strikes. Need to put it in play. Check swing on a slider, didn't go.
0: Boy, and if he walks in, Mr. Bases Loaded is on deck and Tristan Gray.
1: I got to imagine it's a slider. As Lewis in the box, here it is. Check swing, held up, nice at bat. Takes the walk. Third issued by Avila today. Brian Sweeney, pitching coach, jogs out. All right, what kind of numbers you got on Gray? Bases loaded, they are off the chart.
0: Yeah, these are one of my favorite numbers to look up.
1: 25 RBIs on the year. Aren't half of them with the bases loaded?
0: 14 of them with the bases loaded. With the bases loaded this year, 10 plate appearances, 9 at-bats. He's 5-for-9, a double, 2 grand slams. He also has a sacrifice fly. That at bat for Royce, by the way, reminds me of something Derek Shelton was talking about today at his office. He says it's not necessarily your at bat. Hey, just do what you do in every time you're in the batter's box. There's a team element here. It's the team's at bat. And understanding the situation, Royce, he didn't get crazy, didn't get big. He didn't try to hit a ball that he couldn't hit into the seats. He took his walk and passed the baton. That was a nice job.
1: He passed it to a good guy in Gray here. Infield's going to play back. And the first pitch, strike called on a changeup. Again, Avila, he's got all the pitches. First pitch changeup for a strike. Corners are pinched in. Curveball hit into center field, and that ball is going to hold up. Going to be caught. Twins are going to tie this game up as Martin tags up and touches home plate. 1-1 tie on a sack fly, Tristan Gray.
0: Nice job getting the equalizer. It's been a nice inning. Good quality plate appearances here. Second time through the order. Let's see if Kreidler now can keep the line moving and see if the Twins can and land some sort of a knockout blow on Avila, who's into uncharted territory here.
1: What's Gray's numbers on the bases loaded average-wise? Isn't it like three?
0: He was 5-for-9, so,
1: okay,
0: yeah,
1: so
0: pretty good.
1: Way up there, but he takes it to another level. A little comebacker to the pitcher. He'll go to second. Back to first in time for the double play off the bat of Kreidler. The Twins, though, tied it up on a sack fly, Tristan Gray. 1-1 through 5 on your home for Twins baseball.
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1: Back here at Target Field, Danny Gladden along with Chris Atterbury, 1-1 tie. Joe Ryan out here for the top half of the sixth inning. Twins with a base hit. Martin, double. Carantini high off the wall in right center. A Royce Lewis walk, sack fly, and then Kreidler jumped on the first pitch. Hit a little one hopper right back to the pitcher. He turned it into a 1-4-3 double play. So Pasquantino in the box. Mikel Garcia and Elaine Thomas. Hitters 3, 4, and 5. As Ryan Rocks fires, breaking ball in there for a strike. Joe, 4 strikeouts. He's walked 1. 79 pitches coming up, and that one missed down and in. And Carantini is going to ask for the challenge.
20: Catcher's challenging the pitch.
1: And he missed out on it.
20: Pitches the ball. Minnesota has 1 challenge remaining.
1: Missed out on that one. One ball, one strike. That one's pulled well foul.

0: And a pitch lined into center field. Solid knock. Tried to get a fastball by him. And leadoff single for the Royals who start the top half. The sixth inning. Here is Garcia to bat. Hey, Play Ball Weekend is here, encouraging youth everywhere to get out and play. And you can visit playball.org to learn more and sign up for the free events near you today. Let's all play ball.
1: Hey, you started your day at a youth baseball game?
0: I did. I went over. Grandson Max got his first jersey, hat. As Garcia takes a breaking ball outside, ball one. He had been practicing in the backyard. His father, Jim, had been throwing to him underhand pitch, of course. Oversized bat, of course. And a pitch. Fouled back. One ball, one strike.
1: Do you have a cage? Did you make a cage?
0: He does not have a cage. He's got, you know what a pitch back is?
1: Yeah. You throw it and it bounces back to you and
0: yes.
1: You can catch it?
0: Yeah, he's got one of those. So, you know, he's got the catcher's gear, and he looks great in catcher's gear. The problem is he misses the catch part.
1: Just the
0: 1-1. Pitch high and tight.
1: But he likes to have the gear on. He likes the idea of being back there.
0: He loves baseball. He was into the monster trucks. Maybe it's seasonal with him, but he tried hockey. That didn't go well. But he's 4. And a 2-1. That one missed inside. 3 balls and 1 strike.
1: Well, Royce Lewis said today with Gino, he said, we want to go out and play like we're 4 years old. Like that,
0: he did.
1: That kind of enthusiasm, and that's right where Max is.
0: Swung and a miss. Boy, a slow bender, but Garcia was fooled badly. Just a slow sweeper. Run a count full, 3-2. Pasquantino, the runner at first base, nobody out. And a pitch. Swung on a miss, came right back with the breaking ball. And Garcia takes a look back at Ryan as he heads back to the dugout. He swung it 2 balls well off the plate. Strikeout number 5. Lane Thomas came on in the 4th inning. Hit for Caglione. We have not heard why he left the ball game. Check swing foul. Not a good swing there.
1: We've got our best people on it. We've got some investigative folks digging into their sources with the Royals organization.
0: Say that again, our best people?
1: Our best people. Our best person. We only have one guy.
0: Missed on a breaking ball. 1 ball, 1 strike. But what makes that person the best?
1: Well,
0: if he's the only one.
1: Yeah, he's the best. He's the worst. He's the only. So we got.
0: You never want to be the best. You just want to be good. Breaking ball came right back with it. 1 ball, 2 strikes.
1: Now, he hasn't gotten us any information yet since he's been put on the case.
0: Well, I promise you he's not going to get it. Here's 1-2. Fly ball, shallow, left center. Kreidler, Lark. Oh, it's going to land in front of everybody. Kreidler kind of gave up on it and took his eyes off of it and looked at Larnick. And Larnick, boy, that ball was in center field.
1: Straight away.
0: And just watching Kreidler, he might have reacted one step back, but still pulled up on it way too soon. So that's going to land for a base hit. Pasquantino, all he could do is get back to second base.
1: Now, do you think that has something to do with the fact that they smashed into each other at full speed in the first inning, so a little extra careful when he saw Larnick streaking into his area?
0: Well, when you're the left fielder, you've got a pie shape of there's my area. And you're a center fielder, you've got a pie shape of here's my area. And sometimes if you're spread out, there's a gray area in between. And we always like to cover that gray area up so we can

0: pinch left center. No gray area. The two pies connected. I know I can get there. I know he can get there. But I'm giving up the gray area toward the foul line. There ain't nobody over there. That one right there, that's, like you said, that was hit straight away, almost straight away center field. But didn't get a good read on it in center field. Larnick did, and Larnick did everything he could. Ran a long way. But it did look like Kreidler kind of gave up on it, took his eye off it, maybe saw Larnick on a dead sprint, and said, I already made contact with that guy. Here's Massey to bat, two on, 1-1 tie. Breaking ball outside. Pete Mackey made a quick trip to the mound, talked things over. Twins bullpen quiet right now. 93 pitches, Joe Ryan. We're in the sixth. Massey bats, dangerous. Tapper foul, right field line. Massey, 0 for 2, a fly out to third. Fly out to left. Left-hander warming up right now. I believe that's Taylor Rogers. Kansas City has a left-hander in their bullpen. A fastball, good pitch. Boy, he grunted that one up at 95. Daniel Lynch is the left-hander for Kansas City. Taylor Rogers, the left-hander for Minnesota, is Ryan. Boy, Ryan shook off two times, nodded his head yes. Shook off, and now a little spin move. Checking Pasquantino at second base, holding back. Top of the sixth inning, 1-1 tie. The Twins only two hits. Hit into center field. Kreidler started in and now drifts back. Pasquantino, he's not even going to try. So a fly ball out, out number two. And now to get Isaac Collins to the plate. Series versus the Royals brought to you by Royal Credit Union, where people matter and financial well-being comes first. Learn more at rcu.org. Right shoulder soreness from Caglione. As Collins takes a fastball in there for a strike.
1: That solves that mystery.
0: Yep. And I'm not sure if our best he got that.
1: Yeah, he went 0 for on that. That was a swing and a miss.
0: No balls and a strike. High and away. One ball, one strike. Collins on the year. He's got an average 273. So he's hitting 215 right now. Three homers, 16 driven in. Runs that one off the plate. Two balls and a strike. 98 pitches.
1: Biggest at bat of the ball game. Tie game. Runner in scoring position. I think probably Joe's last guy. Let's walk off the field. Don't make him come get you here and put Rogers in a pickle with the bags full.
0: Check swing. They're going to appeal, see if he went. He held up, says crew chief Dan Bellino at third base. Ryan this year has gotten that 100-pitch mark twice. 101, his third start in five innings. Went 106, six innings at Cleveland. Big pitch, 3-1. Check swing, and he walked him. That's going to load him up with two down for Rojas, the batter. Second walk. He's walked two today, both of them to Isaac Collins. So here's a guy, 0 for 2. Rojas in just his second game with Kansas City. Ryan out of the stretch. Ground ball fielded by Ryan. He'll jog over. And underhand flip, so Rojas taps back to the pitcher. Nice job, Joe Ryan. Most likely his afternoon is done. They leave him loaded. Bottom of the sixth, all tied up 1-1 on your home for Twins baseball.
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0: Well, that's going to be it. The afternoon is over for Luender Avila. He went five innings, only two hits. Gave up one run, three walks, three strikeouts. He'll give way to the left-hander veteran Daniel Lynch. First pitch to Trevor Larnach down and away. Ball one. Larnach 0 for 2 this afternoon. Early in the ballgame had a violent collision with center fielder Kreidler. First pitch up and into the backstop. Boy, Larnach, that would have left a mark. Brooks Lee due up next, and then Cody Clemens top of the order. Twins just two hits, got a double and a single. Back-to-back hits in that fifth inning. Lynch in his 26th game, they use him a lot. Delivers on the outside corner for a strike. Little blue darter at 94. Lanky left-hander. First round draft pick back in 2018. Fly ball hit to right field, hit fairly well into the corner, and it's going to be caught. In front of the wall underneath that overhang, Lane Thomas read it pretty good. Sounded a little hollow off the bat of Trevor Larnach.
1: And you can see Thomas, the veteran, so casual, drew a beat on that one, didn't panic. Tight confines out there. Maybe a younger outfielder doesn't take quite the same easy line to it, but a nice play by Thomas.
0: And here is Brooks Lee, first pitch outside, ball one. Lynch was originally a starter with Kansas City. Missed outside. Two balls, no strikes. 15 starts in 2021. ERA almost at six. Came back 27 starts the following year as Lee swings and misses on a changeup. And that's when they started really looking, doing a deep dive on him. He went 4-13 with a 5.13 ERA. Popped up first base, Pasquantino routine here. As two down.
1: It was one of four number one picks that year, and they were all college starters. Brady Singer, Chris Bubich.
0: Singer with Cincinnati now. Yep. I liked him.
1: Bubich, who struggled, went to the bullpen, yep, came back and became an all-star, and now he's injured. And then Jackson Kowar, who didn't work out, was well-traveled. Actually, the Twins had him in spring camp, and then Lynch was the fourth.
0: Two down, bases empty. Cody Clemens, that one skips to the backstop. Head on down to the farm minor league update. How about yesterday, Cedar Rapids Colonels? They won 8-3 against Wisconsin Timber Rattlers. Shortstop Merrick Houston, he went 3-for-5, couple homers, stole a base. Twins, number 8 prospect, now batting 302. Check swing, and Cody could not hold up. One-one tie, 6 hits for the Royals, just 2 hits for the Twins. And 1-1. That one missed just outside and low. Lynch part of this a bullpen for Kansas City. Throws hard, ground ball, first base. Pasquantino gloves it cleanly, steps on the bag and retires Cody Clemens. A 3-up, 3-down inning here. 6 in the books here at Target Field. 1-1 tie. We'll be back on your home for Twins Baseball.
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0: 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New pitcher on the mound for the Twins. Good job, Joe Ryan, today. 6 innings, 6 hits, 1 run. Walked a couple, 5 strikeouts. Take you the rest of the way. Here's Chris.
1: And there's Taylor Rogers facing lefty Kyle Isbell. Isbell feigns as if to bunt and takes a ball, 1-0. 13 of Taylor's 16 appearances, last 16, have been scoreless, but when you work out of a bullpen, they don't talk about the ones where you don't give up runs, as a strike called. Because two of the three he did allow runs were ninth-inning runs that cost the Twins games. The Reynolds walk-off in Pittsburgh, and he took the loss here the other night. As this one is bunted, beautifully out in front of home plate. Caratini has it, throws to first, and nice job, Vic Caratini. Ball never left the dirt apron as Caratini pounced on it like a bulldog on a pork chop, and he throws him out at first base, and there's one away.
0: You know, if you're a young player and you're the catcher, the ball's bunted, like you said, down the third baseline. Caratini ran around the ball, so he had now his back to the third baseman before he reached down to pick it up. So it's just now pick it up, a step, and throw.
1: That's a really good point, Danny, the fundamental footwork that goes into making that play look as routine as it was. Here's Jensen. Lefty facing Rogers, sweeper for a strike in the count 0-1.
0: The other way would be if it's more down the third baseline, let's say on the grass, out of that dirt cutout, you run, you turn your back to the pitcher, and you pick it up and then spin and throw. Spin.
1: Check swing at another sweeper, and that's a strike, and it's 0-2. Always impress the guys when they spin, knowing how to pick up the target at first base. as they're coming out of their spin. 0-2 pitch, wide, 1-2.
0: You know, it's no different than a shortstop when they dive, and, you know, they dive in the hole, they get up. They have some radar, and they know exactly where it is, and they can come up and kind of blindly throw over there.
1: Here's the 1-2. Just did miss. They're going to challenge it. Vic thinks it's a strikeout.
15: Here's challenging the pitch.
1: I think he's right.
15: Pitch is a strike. Minnesota has one challenge remaining.
1: Jensen will grab some bench, and Bobby Witt Jr. will be the final hurdler for Rogers. All that stands between the Twins and the seventh inning stretch. Our game is tied at one. Solo home run for Carter Jensen to open the ball game. The Twins got a sack fly from Tristan Gray in the fifth. And the bases loaded with nobody out, scored just the single run.
0: What the ABS has done, there would have been barking from the dugout on that pitch.
1: First pitch is strike here, and it's 0-1.
0: The hitter would have been complaining that, hey.
1: No matter how it was called, someone was going to be mad.
0: Yes.
1: Rogers 0-1 to Witt. Off his hands, got right in his house, and it's fouled away 0-2. Got a group in the upper deck and left with the shirts off, and they're a little low on energy out in that sunshine. Do not have quite the Tarpshoff fervor that we saw during the rain delay the other night. Sometimes the tarp's better left on. 0-2 in the air. Left field, long running day for Larnick. Chases after it, grabs it near the wall, bangs against the wall without number three in his glove. Boy, has Trevor had a workout in left field today. Rogers a 1-2-3 seventh. It's stretch time here at Target Field. See if the Twins can break this 1-1 deadlock after this on your home for Twins baseball.
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17: Let's step back in time with this date in Twins history, narrated by Dick Bramer.
18: June 6th, 2004. Joe Mauer was playing in just his fifth career game and came to the plate with two runners on in a tie game in the eighth inning.
19: Here's a pitch. High drive. Deep right center field. Way back. Way back. Hello. Hey, Joe Mauer. Touch them all. Hello. First major league home run. And the Twins have the lead at 6-3.
18: Mauer's homer came off of Tiger starter Esteban Yan as the Twins held on to win 6-5. Mauer hit 143 home runs in his 15 seasons with the Twins.
17: To catch the next moment in Twins history, get your tickets at twins.com.

0: Let's get the Pilot Games real impact from this one. When you play Pilot Games, your community wins. Carter Jensen, a leadoff homer off of Joe Ryan, got the Royals on the board. Twins, not much to speak of until the fifth inning. They had the bases loaded. Tristan Gray had a sac fly to tie things up. Royals threatened, though. They had the bases loaded. Two outs in the top of the sixth. Joe Ryan got out of it.
1: Ryan out of the stretch. Ground ball fielded by Ryan. He'll jog over. An underhand flip, so Rojas taps back to the pitcher. Nice job, Joe Ryan. Most likely his afternoon is done. They leave him loaded. Bottom of the sixth, all tied up 1-1.
0: Yeah, he did exit the game after that, but a nice top of the seventh there from Taylor Rogers. Now, Chris, how about if we get a couple runs here in the home half of the seventh?
2: It will not be easy, Gino. I hope you are correct, but Lucas Ursak can be tough. Sinker slider guy. Four-seamer as well. He has struggled this year. He's lost his closer role. He faces Josh Bell, and Bell fouls one away, and the count is 0-1. A couple numbers jump out with Ursak. Here's a guy who has 11 saves this year, but he's blown six of them. His ERA is at 6.45. And Danny, 22 and a third innings, 20 strikeouts, so those are down. 15 walks. Team's hitting 3.26 against him, but Bell skies this one straight up the stovepipe. Right at home plate, and Jensen catches it. So two pitches for out number one. You look at Ursak's stuff and you think, how possibly is he giving up this many base runners and runs? Because he's got the good stuff.
1: Well, he does. And, you know, that's what's tough about being a bullpen guy. You know, if I'm a hitter and I'm struggling 0 for 10, 0 for 12, I get my four at-bats the next day. He may sit for a while and then come into a jam and still be not good.
2: Pitch for a strike to Martin. Martin has scored the Twins' only run today, singled and scored in the fifth.
1: And when you read a report like that, he's struggling a little bit. A lot of walks. You go up there and you be patient, and all of a sudden now you let him get back in a groove.
2: Yeah, it's quickly 0-2. Sinker there, and it's nothing and two, and no evidence of the wildness. Yeah,
1: 97.
2: That has been reported. You walk back, you look at your hitting coach, and you say, really?
1: Yeah. Nice. Well, can't rely on them all the time. Don't forget, you get in the batter's box. You don't have a hitting coach.
2: 0-2 bounces. 1-2. Let's take 10 quick seconds for Station IT on your home for Twins baseball.
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2: Ursak on the third base side of the rubber delivers, and a breaking ball is hit foul up the third baseline. Rojas backhands it there. It stays 1-2. Bottom of the seventh, tie game. We talked all about all these close games the Royals were playing coming into the series, and sure enough, they've won one by two. They've lost one by two. Late and close, the name of the game for the 2026 Twins. 1-2. Looked at down. Good take. The series with the Royals brought to you by Royal Credit Union, where people matter and financial well-being comes first. Learn more at rcu.org. Part of a seven-game homestand here wraps up tomorrow. Pitch down and in. Nice job, 3-2. So working back towards potentially that walk we were talking about. As Ursak started 0-2, now 3-2. Frame is up, the pitch delivered, and he missed badly in ball four. Nice at bat from Austin Martin. As you said, Danny, you're all alone in the batter's box, and Austin that time kind of regained control, wrestled back control of that at bat from Ursak, didn't get himself out, and now he's the go-ahead run.
1: And after Ursak threw that last pitch, he just turned around, and you could see his head bobbing. He's upset, yelling at himself.
2: Vic Caratini has walked and doubled. 5 for his last 6. 6 for his last 11. Takes low. Much of the homestand, there's been one recurring theme on the homestand. There's a guy who shows up in a full-on George Washington costume who's been here, I think, almost every game. He's up in left field again. So throw over to first, and Martin dives back. Pasquantino thought they should challenge him. Royals are thinking about it, looking back to the phone on the back wall of the dugout that leads to the clubhouse and the review room. They will not challenge. Hey, he was the first guy in the game yesterday, just a guy in a George Washington suit. I don't know if he washes it between games or what. Pitch on the way, and it's a little nubber foul, and the count 1-1. Who will blink first? 1-1 our score. Yoenis Gomez is milling around on the bullpen mound for the Twins. Bottom of the seventh inning. Pitch taken for a strike, and the count is 1-2. Lewis is on deck. Caratini will get time. Urseg looks in, holds a glove tight to his chest, peeks over his shoulder briefly. Martin doesn't run. A check swing, the appeal. He went, and down goes Victor Caratini, striking out on a slider. It'll be up to Royce with two outs. Well, Royce nearly beat out a ground ball, but upon review, a challenge made by the Royals dugout, he was found to be out 4-3 back in the second. Turned 27 years of age yesterday. Nice birthday present, a return to the big leagues. Pitch for a strike, 0-1. He and Joe Ryan share a birthday. Royce was 27, Joe was 30 yesterday. Joe in 6-1 run innings to celebrate the start of his 31st year. Massey towards the bag at second, hole right side, and this ball is popped up. Weak pop up left side of the diamond. Called for by Witt. He'll make the catch. And Urseg, a scoreless seventh inning. We go to the eighth. It's still 1-1 on your home for Twins baseball.
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2: Twins trying to squeeze a few more outs out of Taylor Rogers. He'll face the lefty Pasquantino. Pitch on the way, and Pasquantino swings and misses, and the count is 0-1. He bounced out against Taylor in the ballgame the other day. Pasquantino swings and tips the 0-1 foul. It's 0-2. Rogers came on to face Pasquantino in the eighth inning. There was a runner aboard. He bounced him out to end the threat and then gave up a couple of hits. Would eventually score with Lawrence on the mound. Cost the Twins the ballgame.
1: Yeah, I think he's just getting this guy right here.
2: 0-2 is low. Yeah, we got Caglione's out of the game, so it's righty Garcia, then the righty Lane Thomas.
1: And you got a righty and Gomez.
2: Yoenis is up. So the key when you get in a spot like that is make sure you get the guy you're supposed to get.
1: Exactly.
2: There's a plan. You just got to stick to it. The 1-2, just off the corner, and the count is 2-2. Raj nods his head. And delivers. Swung on and popped up. Nice pitch. Foul territory in front of the Twins dugout for Clemens. Cody's right there on the dirt and makes the catch. And Taylor Rogers does his part of the plan, and we'll see if Derek Shelton's going to come get him here. And here comes Shelty off the top step. He'll circle around and come get Taylor Rogers. Job well done. Four up and four down for Raj. 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
0: 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After getting hammered by the Giants yesterday, the Cubs hoping for better results. Rafael Devers put the Giants on top with a solo homer in the bottom of the seventh, but the Cubs had an answer.
15: And get a little rally started. Cubs are down by a run. He drives one in the air to right. Going back is Hu Lee. That ball's got a chance. BCA with a home run to right. Ball game tied 1-1.
0: Yeah, those.
16: That's a rally?
0: Yeah, Coom, that is a rally. Those homers actually came in the sixth. This game's tied at one in the seventh. Chris.
2: I'm glad Coom is there to help you out, Gino. He is always willing to lend a hand. Andres Gomez is on the pitch here. Gomez has been really good with the Twins. 15 games, a .68 ERA, three saves. 18 punchouts in just 13 and a third innings. And Andres Gomez will take on Michael Garcia and Jack Caglione in a 1-1 game here in the top of the eighth. They split the first two games. Low scoring affair here in game three. If the Twins win today, they'll be 8-8, 16 games into this 17-game stretch. Also guarantee a winning homestand. Gomez delivers a strike and the count is 0-1. Lefty Strom is up in the pen for Kansas City. Bullpens are thin. Bullpens have struggled this year at times. 0-1. Sweeper popped up center field. Kreidler coming in. Lewis going out. It's Kreidler's ball. And Ryan makes the catch. Two outs. Well, celebrate in style. Book a Target Field suite and do it today. 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And when it gets hot and sticky outside, beauty of the suite is you can go outside, then you can duck in, get a little bite to eat, come back outside, spread around. Maybe there's someone in your group that talks the whole time. You don't want to listen to them. You can space out. Good way to watch a game. Lane Thomas takes wide, 1-0.
1: So I should go out on I should move?
2: I don't know if we got enough room.
1: Wow.
2: For you to get away from me, Danny. One ball and no strikes. Here it comes. Pitch wide. Again, it was right shoulder soreness for Jack Caglione. Byron Buxton's over there going, really? I'll show you right shoulder soreness. Crashing into the wall at 100 miles an hour. It's a pitch down and away. Don't lose him. 3-0. Hopefully Caglione's okay. We have the finale of this series tomorrow. Hope to see him in there. They got Garcia back today. He's DHing yet to play in the field. And the 3-0 is a strike. It's 3-1. Who will blink first? 1-1. Staring contest here in the top of the eighth inning. Two outs, empty bases. Lee guards the line deep at third base. And the pitch swung on and popped up. It's off to our right. Fan in a Nick Gordon jersey next to a fan in a Joey Gallo jersey. Neither can make the play. And it's 3-2. That was right near Lindesay. but Lindelis. Three balls and two strikes. Come on, Yoendris. Gomez poised on the rubber. And the pitch. Swung on and popped up again. Foul, spinning out of play over the first base dugout. 3-2 still. Gomez needs one more pitch. 3 balls, 2 strikes, 2 outs, infield deep. Here it comes. And it's off the corner, ball 4. So a 2-out walk to Lane Thomas, and now here's Michael Massey. Entered with a 6-game hitting streak, driving in a run in 5 of those 6 games. He is 0 for 3 today. Everything in the air against Ryan. A pop-up in foul territory to Brooks at third. Flight out to Larnick in left, Kreidler in center. Massey's dangerous. And he watches a first pitch strike. That was that sweeper. And sweeper has really proven to be the pitch that Gomez can lean on when he really needs either a swing and miss or a called strike. Oh, 1. Swung and a miss. It's 0-2.
1: He can lean on that pitch there, too. That's a good velocity fastball. Has options here to finish him off.
2: No balls and 2 strikes to Massey, the former Illinois star. Go-ahead runs at first base. 2 outs here in the top of the 8th inning. Gomez, third pitcher of the day behind Ryan and Rogers. Clemens holds the runner. And the 0-2 pitch is check swing foul near Collins in the on-deck circle. Stays 0-2, and Danny went back to the heater. It was down and away. Would have been ball 1, but Massey felt like he had to offer at it, fouled it off.
1: Yeah, too close to take with 2 strikes. Watching Lane or Thomas at first base, very short lead,
2: 0-2. Swung on a foul away again. Yeah, he doesn't look like he wants to move at all. As a younger player, he was a guy that
1: would run
2: once in a while.
1: He's got 3 stolen bases, thrown out 3 times. But you've got Massey that he could turn on one. Good gap power.
2: Here's the pitch again. And this one right back up the middle, knocked down by Gomez, picks it up, throws to first, and the inning is over. Hopefully Gomez is okay. It looked like it hit him in that lavender glove. He couldn't squeeze that liner at 97, knocked it down, picked it up, and throws him out. And the inning is done in scoreless fashion. Bottom of the 8th we go. Still 1-1 on your home for Twins baseball.
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2: Well, with the lefty Strom on to pitch, Tristan Gray called back to the dugout, and Luke Kuechel will take his at bat. So Kuechel here in the eighth inning with Kreidler to follow and then Trevor Larnin. You're looking at Derek Shelton's options and his lineup card here today. He has Orlando Arcia still. You would think he wants to stay away from Byron Buxton, so probably just Arcia and Alex Jackson. Kuechel leads off, trying to start what could be a game-winning rally. Kuechel against Strom, and the first pitch watched right into the glove, and the count is 0-1. Strom comes set, bends at the waist, long hair for the West Fargo native, and the pitch is popped up, foul ground, Pasquantino chasing it and catching it near the fence in foul territory. We've seen so many of those pop-ups from Luke Kuechel this year. He pops out to right, and the hitter is now Kreidler. A couple of options now for Shelty if he wants to keep Orlando Arcia as an option. You know, you could move Brooks to short, Royce to third, Kuechel can play second, or they could burn two guys and just put Arcia in at shortstop.
1: Arcia's in the on-deck circle.
2: So we're going to move all sorts of people around as the pitch is down in the dirt. One ball, no strikes.
1: You probably get Arcia at first. You're going to throw Clemens out in left field.
2: Brooks going to short.
1: Short. Kuechel at second.
2: Talk about that position versatility. We're going to see it. One ball and no strikes to Kreidler. Kreidler watches down and away. Kreidler had the biggest opportunity in the ballgame. After the sack fly from Gray, they were still 2-1 with one out in the fifth. And on the first pitch, he topped it right back to Avila for a double play. That's why partially we're still tied. 2-0 is high. Now 3-0. Kreidler can become the winning run at first base. Bottom of the eighth inning, one out, 3-0 count. And the 3-0's in for a strike from Strom. One of the league's top lefties, 2-1 with a 3.93 this year in 19 games. Carved out a really nice career. 3-1 pitch, swung through. Boy, that slider at 81, just floating up there and then ducking and diving away from that bat. Full count. Pitch on the way. Swung on and rolled to shortstop. Bobby Witt Jr. waiting for it. Scoops it up. Boy, throws in a hurry. And Kreidler is out. Here's Arcia. Bobby Witt Jr. got rid of that ball so quickly.
1: He knows Kreidler runs fairly well, so I wanted to hurry up. Sat back on a little bit.
2: It'll be Arcia's at bat with Lee on deck. We have two outs here in the eighth inning. We'll look ahead, brought to you by James Hardy. Series with Kansas City and a stretch of 17 games in 17 days finishes up tomorrow with a 1-10 start. Connor Prelip gets the ball against Noah Cameron. And look ahead to home improvements. Look to James Hardy. Hardy Siding, America's number one brand of siding. We're on at noon inside Twins. John Vitas with Mark Hallberg, Twins bench coach. And then at 12:30, the pregame lineup card. You want to go behind the batting cage with Danny and Hammer, Josh Willingham. And then, of course, baseball with Connor Prelip getting the start. Twins will hopefully be looking to win 3 of 4 from the Royals. Have to win this one first. Tied at one here, bottom eight, two out, empty bases. Strom delivers to Arcia, and a big swing and miss to Orlando, and it's 0-1. Gino mentioned, and it was on the postgame show, he mentioned it again today, Orlando's older brother Oswaldo was the last outfielder for the Twins to throw out two people at home plate in the same game before Martin did it last night. There is a caveat. That was a Yankees game. Ricky Nolasco, by the way, started as a check swing. Did he go? No. And it's 1-1. The caveat is that one of those two outs at home plate He threw the ball, hit the cutoff man. There was a rundown, and it eventually went to home plate, and the guy got out. So it wasn't a pure assist to the plate. I believe that was also the game that occurred the day after Ricky Nolasco bought us a very nice dinner at Del Fresco's in New York. One ball and one strike to Orlando Arcia. And that's taken in. 2-1. Need a base runner. Brooks on deck.
1: I saw him one time. They told him no balls over your head, no doubles. He actually played on the warning track.
2: Yeah, it was Cleveland.
1: The warning track.
2: Yep, he was standing on the door, on the dirt as a swinging miss by Orlando, 2-2. Standing on the dirt, literally, if he reached behind him, he touched the wall.
1: A base hit is a double, and you're trying to prevent a double.
2: Old Ozzy. Two balls, two strikes here to Orlando. Younger of the Arcia brothers who have worn a Twins uniform. The pitch taken low. Here we go, ball three. Second consecutive full count. Give Brooks a chance to catch lightning in a bottle here. Brooks' alma mater had a rough day out in West Virginia. 17-1, West Virginia over Cal Poly. They're delayed in the top of the eighth. 3-2. Swung on and hit high in the air for Orlando Arcia. This one's back to the warning track. His brother's not there. It's a home run. Liftoff for Orlando. And the Twins lead 2-1 here in the eighth inning. And the crowd is on its feet at Target Field. Orlando Arcia lifts one into the third row in left field. His first home run as a Twin. We saw some of that in spring training. And Danny, you talked about it then. Here's a veteran guy. He said, look, you're going to play a couple times a week. See if you can do some damage. Try to unlock that pull power. And he did so right there. So the Twins lead it 2-1. Orzy's up in the pen. He's going to try to save it. Brooks Lee hoping to add on. He takes a strike.
1: Yeah, and Orzy going to have that, bottom third of the order for Kansas City.
2: Brooks is 0 for 3. Pitch on the way, and Lee hits this one on the ground to third base, plucked out of the dirt by Rojas. His throw is a little bit high, but Lee is out, and we're going to go to the top of the ninth inning. Orzy's going to try to save a 2-1 Twins win and make Orlando Arcia the hero. It's 2-1. Headed to the ninth on your home for Twins baseball.
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2: Eric Orji is on to pitch. He's going to face Collins, Rojas, Isbell, scheduled batters, 2-1 Twins lead. Defensive changes. Clemens moves to left field. Arcia goes to short. Keyshaw's at second. And Royce Lewis, welcome to first base. His first big league action at first will come in a 2-1 game in the ninth inning. He's deep and guarding the line as Collins bats from the left side and takes a strike, and the count is 0-1. He told us in the pregame he's trying to find a glove he's comfortable with, Danny, and he's got one on down there now. I'll be interested to see which one he picked.
1: Hey, that's a rental.
2: The 0-1 swung on and hit through the right side for a base hit. Isaac Collins rolled it between Keyshaw and Lewis. Collins now the tie and run at first base, and here's Rojas. It's the first hit since Pasquantino's single in the sixth. Orji this year has a save as Tolbert's going to come on and run for Collins. Tolbert won't be sticking around for long. And of interest here now, Danny, is you've got a guy who's never played first in a game at the big league level, just one of the minor leagues, and you're in a situation where you have to hold a speedy would-be base team.
1: Yeah, and you know, you're going to have to shuffle off and get ready on a left-hander if he happens to pull that ball down, plus a pickoff move.
2: There goes the runner, and the pitch is a strike, and the throw to second is a good one, and he's not in time. Twins may want to look at this. Looked like he had the hand in front of Arcia's tag. There's a strike to Rojas. Tolbert saying, you don't have to worry about any of that stuff anymore. I'm not going to stick around for long. He goes to second base, and now the tie and run is in scoring position for Rojas. Brooks is still cornered off at third. Royce is in at first. You're thinking maybe the bunt. He squares, takes it back, takes a strike. Royce said he went through every play with Justin Morneau the other day, and he's seen every play here in one batter. Two strikes, he can back up now. Lee is still cornered off at third. Tie and runs at second base. The pitch is rolled right back to the mound. Orji has it. Looks back to second. The throw. The tag. Not in time. Everybody's safe. Arcia wants him to challenge this one. Orji spun. Tolbert was frozen. He threw back to second base. Arcia the tag. Called safe at second base by Dan Merzel. Twins are looking. Joey Casey pouring over the film. There is no challenge. It's a fielder's choice, and now the go-ahead run is aboard, and Isbell's going to bat. Wow. Trying to cut down that lead runner, and Tolbert needed all of his considerable quicks to get back to second base. Two on now.
1: Here's a bunt situation right here, and now Royce comes into play, as does Brooks Lee at third base.
2: Isbell tried to bunt in the second, or the seventh. Caratini threw him out. Squares, pitches down and in, one ball, no strikes. And we've talked about this before, Danny. This is a spot where you want the third baseman to field the bunt, and yet how many times have we seen the bunt go to the first base side in this spot?
1: Yeah, this is a play here that you run, you practice it every day in spring training. Ideally, you want it to go to third base to evacuate the third baseman, Brooks Lee, so nobody would be there.
2: Because Arcia's lined up the middle behind the runner. Squares, takes a strike, and it's 1-1.
1: That's the pitch you want to bunt, that pitch down and away.
2: One ball, one strike. That was a fastball. Took the splitter, took the fastball. It's 1-1. Lewis on the grass at first, Lee at third. Here comes Royce crashing the bunt. Pushed towards Royce, picked up by Orji. Throws to first in time. Keyshaw on the receiving end, and the bunt is executed by Isbell. So 1-4 the put out. And now Tolbert is at third base. He's the tying run. Rojas is at second base. He's the go-ahead run. The hitter is Carter Jensen, who has provided the only run in the game for the Royals. Solo home run in the first.
1: Infield in on the grass. Got to cut this off, and you got speed at third base. It's a contact play.
2: First pitch wide, one ball, no strikes. If ever you could come up with a strikeout, this would be the time.
1: And when you have speed like that at third base, Brooks Lee is about 2 feet off third base. So can't get really a good initial lead. He's going to rely on a secondary lead.
2: Pitch on the way. Swung on, hit high in the air, right field. Should be playable, should be plenty deep enough. Martin gets behind the ball, makes a strong throw back to the infield, to the plate, over the cutoff man. They keep the runner at second, but the game is tied at two. So a sack fly for Carter Jensen. He's driven in both runs today.
1: And gotta walk him.
2: Two outs now. Runner at second. Bobby Witt Jr. is the scheduled batter in a 2-2 game. Here comes Pete Mackey. Right-hander is up and throwing for the Royals. Danny, when you go back and look at this inning, Collins gets a hit. Okay, Tolbert runs for him. You know what he's there to do. He steals second.
1: First pitch.
2: It's the comebacker to Orji where he didn't get an out on the play. Now, if he goes to first and he gets the out, is it a different inning?
1: Yes.
2: And I would say yes, because already Tolbert's diving back to the bag when you looked at him, so he's not going to third yet. But they don't get the out at first. They don't get the out at second.
1: They get the out at first, one out, runner at second. Now the danger is Tolbert trying to steal
2: third base. You don't know how it's going to unravel.
1: And you can defend that.
2: But instead, sacrifice another sack fly, and we've got a tie game. Now the job of Orsi is to keep it a tie game and then let Clemens, Bell, and Martin untie it in the bottom of the ninth inning.
1: Just curious on the conversation that they had. Are they going to really pitch to him or try to get him to chase? He's a bad ball hitter, too. He's just a flat-out good hitter.
2: He's their best guy. Now, I know Pasquantino can drive in some runs, but Bobby Witt Jr. is their best.

0: one two to Bobby Witt Jr. Infielders back again. It's Lee, Arcia, Keyshaw, and Lewis. Clemens, Kreidler, Martin, your outfield. Orzy's on the mound. And the pitch is swung on and hit towards short. Over the head of Orlando Arcia. The throw coming in from Clemens and left is up the line. The run's going to score. And surprise, surprise, the best player in the American League picks up an RBI single to give the Royals a 3-2 lead.
1: You don't pitch to him. Okay. Conversation with Pete Mackey, the pitching coach. First two pitches, Chris, fastballs away. And then he's got the changeup. And too good of a pitch there to Bobby Witt.
0: Witt ends up going to second on the backside on the throw. It's now 3-2 Royals. This place is library quiet, and Pasquantino takes a strike. It started with a single, then a stolen base by the pinch runner, then the lack of an out on the fielder's choice. Sack bunt, sack fly, and then Bobby Witt Jr. leads the American League in war, rips a single to left to drive in the go-ahead run. Now a big swing and miss by Pasquantino, and the count is 0-2.
1: And Pasquantino has trouble with that pitch right there. And that's a bread and butter for Orzy.
0: Loves that split. So 0-2 to Pasquantino. Twins now work to do in the ninth. They're trailing 3-2, and the pitch is low, and the count is 1-2. Orlando Arcia, two-out solo homer in the eighth. The Twins were riding high. Orzy tried to close it against the bottom of the order. Unable to get it done. And we'll see who the Royals turn to try to close it. We'll see if they get Lang up. He is up. He threw about 50 pitches in 2 days, didn't throw yesterday. And this ball hit high in the air to left field for Cody Clemens. Can of corn for Clemens. Pasquantino skies out to left, but Bobby Witt Jr. delivers the go-ahead run, as he has so many times before for the Kansas City Royals. It's a 3-2 Royals lead. Twins work to do in the home ninth on your home for Twins baseball.
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0: Well, Alex Lang saved the final game for the Royals in Cincinnati. He saved the first game here, and he's on to try to save this one as the Royals got one in the first. They pick up two in the ninth. They lead it 3-2. It's going to be up to Clemens, Bell, and Martin to stave off defeat for Minnesota. Lang is 0-2. He has saved two and two tries. Thrown a lot of pitches the last couple of days, and his first pitch to Clemens, watch for a strike. Cody did not see him the other night.

0: Tolbert stays in the game. He is in left field. Twins took a 2-1 lead in the bottom of the eighth, gave two runs back in the top of the ninth. 0-1 pitch. Misses in, and the count is one ball and one strike. The 1-1 in first strike. That's a changeup. Caratini got a lead single off of Lang on Thursday night. Gray flied out. Arcia then a fielder's choice. Buxton walked. Lee bounced out. And this ball hit into the right field corner, and that ball is off the wall. Got to be gathered in by Lane Thomas. Cody Clemens hustling for second. Slides in head first. He's safe at second base with a hustling double. Cody went down and got one. The Royals are thinking about challenging the play at second base. Bobby looking into the dugout at Matt Quatraro. The clock ticking down on this. Is there a challenge or not? And they will not challenge. It's going to be a double. Clemens, the tying run in scoring position. A fourth hit of the day for the Twins comes off the bat of Cody Clemens. And here's Josh Bell. Royals lead 3-2. Bell's sitting on 198 home runs. He has a hit in his last eight starts, 0-for-3 today. First pitch to Bell. Swung on a foul tipped in the count is 0-1. That clipped Carter Jensen, the catcher, and he's in pain. Late and close again. Both of these teams play so many close games. The Royals are trying to avoid joining the Rockies and the Angels as the only 40 lost teams. They're also just 10-22 on the road this year, but they rallied two runs in the ninth inning to take this lead. Twins are trying to clinch a winning homestand, set themselves up for a winning stretch of 17 straight games. Ground ball up the first baseline, 0-2. To do that, they're going to need to score at least one here to prolong it, or two to win it. Trailed 1-0 on a Carter Jensen leadoff homer from Joe Ryan to start the game. Tied it, a sac fly from Tristan Gray in the fifth. Arcia's home run gave him a brief lead in the eighth, then they gave it back. 0-2 to Bell is wide, 1-2. Twins now trailing 3-2 after pitching to Bobby Witt Jr. with the go-ahead run at second, two outs, and first base open. One ball, two strikes. Here it comes. And that one bounces. Good job by Jensen. It's 2-2. Danny, the one thing you can't have here, you cannot have a strikeout. You've got to have, if you're Josh Bell, if you make an out here, you've got to make this out on the right side of the diamond and move that runner along. 2-2. Swung on a miss. He struck him out. One thing you can't have.
1: You got two opportunities here. You've got Martin, Caratini due up next, and Lang. Two saves this year with Kansas City. You know, he was the closer with the Detroit Tigers and closed out 26 games. So he's been in these situations before.
0: Martin, the hitter, he's 1-for-2 with a walk, and he takes a strike outside corner. Boy, that pitch just grazing the outer edge. No challenge. Was a strike. It's 0-1. Pasquantino's off the line, guarding the three hole. Massey up the middle near Clemens. Pitch wide, 1-1. I mean, that's why it was so important to not strike out, to get Cody to third, because we've seen him spike a couple balls in the dirt. You could potentially tie the game on a pitch like that. Long hold, and the 1-1. Wide again, two balls and a strike. Caratini on deck. Two balls and a strike. Here it comes. Swung on and missed. He lost the bat. It's 2-2. That was not a poke the ball to right field sort of swing from Austin Martin. Boy, he ripped through that sinker. Now it's 2-2. Cody Clemens, a leadoff double. He's the tying run at second base. One out after Bell whiffed. Now it's up to Austin Martin to play hero. Just need to keep the line moving as time is called. Crowd of better than 20,000 this afternoon in the afternoon sun. Another tight ball game here in the AL Central. A look back to Clemens in his dirty white uniform. Now the pitch home. And it's wide again, and the count is 3-2. Another one of those at-bats. It's a team at-bat. Three balls and two strikes. Here it comes. Swung on a foul. Tried to come up and in. Everything else had been away. And they came in on Martin, and he fouled it off. Full count to Austin Martin, one out in the ninth, and he takes a called strike three. And Austin Martin will walk back to the dugout. A leadoff double and back-to-back strikeouts means that Cody Clemens is still standing on second base, and the Twins are down to their final out. Vic Caratini's the hitter. Caratini walked, doubled, struck out. Trying to chase Clemens home and tie this game. The pitch. Taken for a strike in the knees. It's 0-1. Bobby Witt Jr. kind of dancing around on the grass behind second base. He'll have to move into the dirt before the pitch. Does so now. Here's the pitch. And that pitch is in, and the count is one ball, one strike. Can Caratini do what Bell and Martin could not? Clemens looks behind him at Witt, looks towards Rojas at third. Big lead. The pitch is down and in, and the count is 2-1. Royce Lewis is on deck. 3-2 in favor of the Royals.
1: Boy, how nice would it be to get Lewis to the plate first day back? Oh.
0: That would be the fairy tale.
1: Yep, that's the script I'm trying to write.
0: Two balls and a strike. Long pause, the pitch. And that's a strike called, and Vic's going to challenge it. He thought that was up and in, tried to bend out of the way.
2: Batter's challenging the pitch.
0: I don't think he's going to get it.
2: Pitch is a strike. Minnesota's out of challenges.
0: Minnesota's out of challenges, and they're down to their final strike. Two balls and two strikes. After Orlando Arcia's dramatic home run in the bottom of the eighth inning, the Twins coughed up two in the home ninth. Bobby Witt Jr.'s base hit right now stands as the difference. Clemens at second, the 2-2. And that one hit him. And Danny's script is about to be greenlit. So here's our situation. The tying run is at second base. That's Cody Clemens. The winning run is at first base in Victor Caratini, who will now be supplanted by Alex Jackson, who's quicker than Caratini. So the entire Twins bench, save Buxton, has been exhausted. Royce Lewis, in his first game back after just absolutely running roughshod over AAA pitching, is the hitter. Royce bounced out, walked, and then popped up weakly to the shortstop. His last Major League home run came back in April 24th. That was at Tropicana Field. His last big league game was May 17th. He's two for his last 20 in the big leagues. He has a flair for the dramatic, and he has an opportunity in front of him. First pitch. Swung on and fouled off the end of the bat into the Twins dugout. The count's 0-1. All the reports coming out of St. Paul about the timing, the feel, the exit velocities. We know what the county numbers looked like. They were video game numbers. Now we need a big league hit, and it could tie this game. Here it comes. Swung on a miss, swung through a slider. It's 0-2, and Royce and the Twins are down to their final strike again. Langus on 23 pitches. Clemens a tying run at second. Go ahead run. In fact, the winning run is at first. The 0-2 bounces. 1-2. Clemens doubled. Bell struck out. Martin struck out looking. Caratini hit by a pitch. Jackson runs for Caratini. So Clemens and Jackson on the bases. Royce in the box. Can we get the fairy tale ending? The 1-2. Off the outside corner. They're going to challenge it. If the Royals win this challenge, the game is over.
2: Pitcher's challenging the pitch.
0: They're not going to win it, though. Two balls and two strikes. If somehow this ball game continues, Keisha would bat next. Come on, Royce. Let's write that happy ending for all of Twins territory. 2-2. Looked at wide, ball three. Three balls and two strikes. And now the runners will be moving. So an added advantage for Clemens to try and score that tying run from second. This is the backyard scenario everybody dreams of as a little kid here on Play Ball Weekend. Down one, two on, two out of the ninth, three balls, two strikes. Here it comes, fouled right back towards us, and that is a foul ball, and still 3-2. About five different fans got a hand on it. Royce had a pretty good pass at that cutter. Let's do it again. Runners will be moving from first and second. Three balls, two strikes, two outs, and the pitch. And it's taken for a called strike three, and that's the ball game. The Twins do not have a challenge. It would not have mattered. Royce looks at strike three, and the Twins will look back on this one as a game that got away as they lose 3-2 to the Kansas City Royals. The Royals avoid joining that 40-loss club with a two-run rally in the top of the ninth. And the Twins fall by the final score of 3-2 here in one that I think they'll feel they should have stalked away. They fall to 30-36, fall to 3-3 in the homestand. Kansas City improves to 26-39. Royals win it 3-2 in disappointing fashion. Send it downstairs for a preview of what's to come from a sure-to-be-upbeat March announcement.
3: Yeah, a lot of things you said, Chris, right there resonating with me in terms of a disappointing ending for this one for the Twins and another one that they feel like got away from them. And there's been too many of that this year in this season of 2026 for the Minnesota Twins. We talk a lot about how they don't have a lot of room for errors. That margin's very small when it comes to making mistakes and not letting that hurt them. Well, when they have chances to win games, I think they've let a little too many of those slip away. Also a reason why they find themselves six games here under 500. And more importantly, I think, is you look at games Joe Ryan has started. These are games that the Twins know they're going to have good chances to get W. Twins are now 7-7 in Joe's starts this season. Going to talk to Danny about that and more on the Affinity Plus Federal Credit Union postgame download. First, let's take 10 seconds for stations to identify themselves right here in your home for Twins baseball.
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3: Yeah, so Dr. Glenn's going to make a house call down here in the studios, try to perk up everybody's spirits after this one. We'll have the highlights, going to circle the bases, and then get you set for the series finale, as unfortunately the Twins will not be able to claim a winning record in this gauntlet of 17 straight games, but hopefully they can close out this series and that stretch with a win tomorrow. First, let's go back upstairs to Chris with the totals.
0: All right, thank you very much, Gino. For every double play the Twins turn this season, the Innovative will donate $100 to fight like a ninja at the end of the season. That's for every double play the Twins turn in 2026. That's courtesy of Innovative. No double plays. And this one had a shot at one back in the fourth inning, but threw the ball away, though that error did not end up costing them. Lack of offense ended up costing them, as the Twins muster only four hits in this ballgame. And obviously Bobby Witt Jr. ended up costing them as well, as he gets the game-winning hit. Royals with three runs on eight hits, no errors, nine runs, runners left on base. Bobby Witt Jr. with the game-winning base hit as he knocked home Josh Rojas from second base in the ninth inning with two outs. That was the difference. Two runs on four hits for the Twins, one error, five left. Orlando Arcia's dramatic two-out home run in the eighth gave them a 2-1 lead, but they could not hold it against the bottom of the Royals' order. Matt Strom ends up the winner. He's now 3-1. The save for Alex Lang. He has saved all three of his opportunities and thrown about 75 pitches in the last 4 days to do so. The loss goes to Eric Orzy. Blown save for Orzy, his third blown save, and he falls to 2-2 with defeat. Twins fall to 30-36, and a 3-3 on this homestand is treading water. Kansas City is 26-39, as they have earned at least a split of this series, and they avoid again joining the 40-loss club, and they are now 11-22 on the road, no longer the worst road team in Major League Baseball. 2 hours, 43 minutes to play, 20,555 here paid attendance in the sunshine of Target Field this afternoon. Well, tomorrow we're going to get underway at noon. Inside Twins will feature our own John Vitas chatting with bench coach Mark Hallberg, who just might be the most interesting man in baseball. At 12:30, it's our pregame lineup card. Dan Gladden, who also vies for that title, will be chatting with Josh Willingham behind the batting cage. And then we've got baseball with a couple of young left-handers. Lefty Connor Prelip, 2-3 with a 5.26. He's been much better at home than on the road. He'll face left-hander Noah Cameron, 2-4 with a 4.22 earned run average. Again, first pitch right around 1:10 on a Sunday Funday, as they call it here at Target Field tomorrow. That'll do it for us upstairs. A lot to dissect from a 3-2 Twins loss, a very bitter and disappointing 3-2 Twins loss. All that will be done on the postgame download with Gino and Danny. That starts now on your home for Twins baseball.
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0: Three balls, two strikes, two outs, and the pitch. and it's taken for a called strike three, and that's the ball game. The Twins do not have a challenge. It would not have mattered. Royce looks at strike three, and the Twins will look back on this one as a game that got away as they lose 3-2 to the Kansas City Royals.
3: Yeah, you know what? I can't remember a time here where maybe all of Twins territory not hoping, praying, polling to see a guy get a walk-off hit more than Royce Lewis here this afternoon. Just called back up after being down in St. Paul for the last two-plus weeks. And he's the man at the plate as the Twins had the winning runs on the base pass. And unfortunately, Royce strikes out. Looking, Kansas City comes back and wins this one 3-2. The Royals score in the first and the ninth inning, and then our sandwich of seven zeros in between there. Joe Ryan pitched well enough to get the win here today, but unfortunately, the Twins dropped this one 3-2. They've now lost two out of three so far in this four-game series against Kansas City. Welcome, everyone, to the Affinity Plus Federal Credit Union postgame download. Mark Janowski with an actually rather spirited, fired-up Dan Gladden here in our network studios. So you're supposed to calm me down, so I'm not sure exactly how this is going to work out. Let's just start right with the ninth inning, top of the ninth inning. The decision to pitch to Bobby Witt. I think you and I both disagreed with that. There was a conversation before the at-bat. They start him off.
11: The conversation with the pitching coach.
3: Yeah, they start him off with two fastballs, and then the third pitch is a splitter, which is he's able to line over short and plate the eventual winning run.
11: You know what? You've got the best player in baseball, one of them, and Bobby Witt, okay?
3: Yep.
11: He's built to have plays like that.
3: Yep.
11: I would rather pitch around him or not even pitch to him, walk him, and go after Pasquantino. Pasquantino's not having the year that he has, and he's been able to be pitched to. We've seen this in this series. But Bobby Witt, one of the best players in baseball, you don't let him beat you. I would be okay with Pasquantino hitting one off the wall. I would be okay with
3: that.
11: Prove
3: it to me.
11: Yeah, exactly. But the Bobby Witt situation. But, you know, you come in there, you got Orzy trying to close it out, leadoff base hit. They've got a guy on the bench over there that's world-class speed. You know what he's going to do. They steal second. And then, it just fell apart. The fielder's choice, the throw they back to the pitcher, they tried to get the out at second.
3: Mm-hmm.
11: Take the out there. Take the out there, and then that whole inning changes up because then you don't have Isbell with the sacrifice bunt. It's just a different managing that ninth inning.
3: And, you're saying on that comebacker off the bat,
11: yes,
3: of Josh Rojas, that it was Tolbert at the time who pinch ran for Collins. He was already making his way back to second base. So regardless if it was going to be close or not, don't even throw it.
11: Correct.
3: Check it, but then turn, take the out at first, set yourself up so you're one out and a runner at second, rather than rolling the dice and saying maybe we could have one out and a runner at first had he got him.
11: Exactly. You got one out, runner at second base. You got the number nine hitter, Isbell. He's not bunting. Two strikeouts for him today. He can be pitched to as well. And then you flip it to get that out, and then you go after Jensen.
3: I was actually a little also uncomfortable with Tolbert going on that first pitch. Like, he was coming in to do that. I guess I would have just worked that a little bit better. I would have thrown over to first. I would have looked at things a little bit differently than letting him go on the first pitch.
11: You're talking about Royce Lewis here at the end of the ballgame with the strikeout. He was under the spotlight all day today.
3: Mm-hmm.
11: Made a great play at second base early in the ballgame, diving up the middle. Came up, made the play there. He had a double play, turned, charged with an error. Clemens had needed to help him out, didn't pick it out of the dirt. And then all of a sudden at the bottom of the inning there, then he got to play first base. Bunt situation there. He's kind of, like you said, do I not throw over to first base on a pickoff attempt with Tolbert over there? Because, hey, Royce is playing first base for the first time. I don't know.
3: No, I don't think anybody, at least in the 20 years that we've been in this iteration of Twins Radio, has done it better than the Kansas City Royals with calling a guy off the bench to pinch run, and he goes, and he gets the job done. He always, that guy, no matter who it is, seems to always get the gold star. And just by doing that, by stealing, that created all the other scenarios that you and I are talking about. Okay, so a hit in the eighth, a hit in the ninth. Before that, only two hits for the Twins through the first seven innings, and they happened back-to-back plate appearances.
11: Single
3: in the
11: double
3: fifth inning. And so the offense, obviously, not sure how to solve the Avila today on the hill.
11: Four hits today by the Twins. I believe just the home run and a double. But in that fifth inning, 1-0 Kansas City. You get a single, double off the wall. You got second and third, and then Lewis has a nice at bat and gets the walk to load him up. And then you've got Tristan Gray. Sack fly, okay. And then you've got Kreidler up, swings at the first pitch, hits into the 1-4-3, 1-6-3 double play.
3: Yeah, that was the chance right there. That inning was the chance.
11: Yes, and here it is. We're in the fifth inning with Avila that has started to wear down a little bit. Pitch count getting up there. Don't jump on that first pitch. You've seen that he's getting a little wild and worked the count maybe a little bit better, but elected to jump on that first pitch. Little one-hopper right back to him, tailor-made.
3: Yeah, he
11: that's a frustrating inning.
3: He had five pretty smooth innings the way he was able to get out of that fifth. So.
11: And then the excitement was in the ninth inning with the home run off the bat of Arcia.
3: Yeah,
11: the crowd,
3: after the bottom of the eighth, he had a lot of momentum, a lot of wind in the sails.
11: And it was. It was
3: a lot of energy at Target Field just to get zapped. Finally, I can't let you go before we talk about Joe Ryan's outing today. Oh. Obviously, it starts by giving up a leadoff homer, but he did enough. He did enough, as seemingly almost is always the case with him. And he puts the team in a position to win, and you know that's going to happen more often than not. I think the glaring concern I have is through 14 starts this year, the Twins are 7-7 in his outings. And if you try to map a way for success in 2026 for the Twins, they got to register a W in like 75% of Joe's starts.
11: Dig a little deep on how much run support Ryan gets when he pitches. The team lacks offense when Ryan pitches. He just doesn't. It's almost like he's got to pitch a shutout. Or, you know, just give up the one run, which he did today, and still came away with no decision. So he's one of your best. You need to get the offense going when he's on the mound. But this was probably the most frustrating loss, at least for me, on the season so far.
3: Yeah. Out of that bucket of ones that were in the grasp that they let get away, this is up there.
11: Yeah. Only because of the atmosphere at the ballpark. You're playing Kansas City, in-division rival. It was just a good atmosphere. You had Ryan on the mound, a new kid out there, Avila. I liked what he had. I thought that he had some pretty good stuff out there. But and then just to come away, and again, I'm going to go back, you don't let the best player beat you.
3: Yeah, and I think to your point, Twins now 27-4 this year when leading after 8. And so, obviously, this is one of those four that's going to just stick in your craw. All right, Danny, get out of here. Have a good one. We'll do it again tomorrow.
11: Thanks, Eno.
3: Danny joining me at post-game palaver. We're unfortunately, the Twins not able to lock this one down. The Royals score twice in the top of the ninth to take game three of this series. 3-2 coming up here on the post-game show. We're going to have the highlights right here on your home for Twins baseball.
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3: 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The Twins were hoping to do something here today that they hadn't done since May 23rd and 24th of last season, and that was win two in a row from the Royals. And had they done that, they would have even their mark at 8-8 through 16 games of the stretch where they were playing a game in 17 consecutive days. Unfortunately, neither of those things happened here. Let's get to our Sheboygan Sausage Company Twins highlights. Carter Jensen, a rude start to Joe Ryan's day.
0: The 2-2 swung on and hit high in the air to right field for Carter Jensen. There's another first inning run. It's a home run for Jensen onto the plaza, and it's 1-0 in favor of the Royals.
3: Yeah, the Twins have been getting touched up in the first inning as of late. Then a scary moment as Bobby Witt followed with a liner to deep left center. Trevor Larnach tracking the ball coming over from left. Ryan Kreidler coming in from center. A big collision between the two of them. Kreidler caught the ball. Somehow they both stayed on their feet, maybe with a little assistance of leaning up against the fence out there in left center. They got checked out, and they both stayed in the game and finished this entire contest. So that was definitely a silver lining. Ryan left Witt stranded at second in the third after Bobby singled and stole a base. And then a longer fourth inning for Joe, in part due to a Royce Lewis error on a throw to first trying to complete a double play. Royce called back earlier today from AAA St. Paul. He got the start at second here, third time in his big league career he's been over there. That error allowed Lane Thomas to go to second, but Ryan got out of that inning by leaving a pair of Royals on. Twins, meanwhile, only had a pair of walks through four innings against Leander Avila. Austin Martin, though, a leadoff single in the bottom of the fifth. He went to third on Victor Caratini's double to right center. Royce Lewis then had a very good at-bat and drew a walk to load the bases. Tristan Gray, a sack fly to center, placed Martin to tie it up, but Kreidler on the first pitch of his at-bat grounded into a double play, and the Twins settled for just the one run. Ryan in a jam in the sixth inning. Vinny Pasquantino, a leadoff single. With one out, Thomas's blooper lands in shallow center field. Larnach just missed making the diving catch on that one. Isaac Collins, a two-out walk to load up the bases for Josh Rojas, but he had a comebacker to Joe. He ran it halfway across over to first base before flipping it to Cody Clemens for the 1-3 put out to get out of that jam. Twins went 1-2-3 in the sixth inning against Daniel Lynch, the third, as Avila's day was done after five. Ryan's afternoon complete after six solid innings. Taylor Rogers set the Royals down in order in the seventh. Lucas Ursic pitched around a one-out walk to Martin in the home half of that frame. Rogers and Yoendis Gomez combined to keep the Royals off the board in the eighth. Matt Strom had the bottom half of that inning for KC. And after two quick outs, Derek Shelton went to his bench. Orlando Arcia came on to hit for Larnach. Arcia worked the count full, and then he connected.
0: 3-2. Swung on and hit high in the air for Orlando Arcia. This one's back to the warning track. His brother's not there. It's a home run. Liftoff for Orlando, and the Twins lead 2-1 here in the eighth inning, and the crowd is on its feet at Target Field.
3: Yeah, Arcia's first homer since August 2nd of last year when he was playing for Colorado against Pittsburgh, and just his second career homer here at Target Field. The other one came on May 27th of 2019 when he was a Brewer, and that came off of Taylor Rogers. So a lot of energy, a lot of excitement right there in the ballpark after that big swing from Arcia. Unfortunately, the Royals struck back versus Eric Orsi in the top of the ninth inning. Collins had a leadoff single. Then Tyler Tolbert was called on to pinch run, and he swiped second base right away on the first pitch to Rojas. Rojas then hit a comebacker to Orsi. He decided to try to get Tolbert, who strayed a little bit off of second base, so he throws to second in that attempt. Tolbert got back in safely. Rojas reached on the fielder's choice. That enabled Kyle Isbell then to drop down a sack bunt to advance the runners into scoring position to second and third. Carter Jensen sack fly to right, brought in Tolbert to tie the game at second. And then the Twins' decision, the pitch to Bobby Witt Jr.
0: And the pitch is swung on and hit towards short over the head of Orlando Arcia. The throw coming in from Clemens in left is up the line. The run's going to score. And surprise, surprise, the best player in the American League picks up an RBI single to give the Royals a 3-2 lead.
3: Yeah, after starting him off with a couple fastballs, that was a splitter, which Bobby Witt was just able to line over Arcia's glove into left field. Royals have the advantage 3-2. Cody Clemens leads off the home half with a double off the wall in right center off of Alex Lang to get things going, and the excitement level started to ratchet back up here. But then Bell and Martin struck out. Caratini was hit by a pitch. Royce Lewis with a chance to play hero here on his day as he gets called back up earlier, unfortunately called out on strikes. And Kansas City wins this one by a score of 3-2. And with that result, the Royals are now 3-31 this year in games where they trail heading into the ninth inning. They're now 5-12 in one-run affairs. The Twins, meanwhile, drop to 27-4 when they have the lead after eight, and they are 5-10 in one-run games. For the Royals, who are 26-39, 3 runs on 8 hits, no errors, 1-for-8 with runners in scoring position, 9 men left. Twins, 2 runs on just 4 hits, 1 error, 0-for-4 with runners in scoring position, 5 men left on base. Strom the win, he's 3-1. Orsi takes the loss, he's 2-2, Lang his third save. Starting pitchers in this one, Joe Ryan went 6 innings, allowed just the 1 run on 6 hits, Fan 5. He did walk 2, and that's pretty rare. We'll have more on that when we circle the bases. Avila went 5, allowed just 1 run on 2 hits, Fan 3, and walked 3. 20,555 here at Target Field in a game that took 2 hours and 43 minutes. Twins highlights brought to you by the Sheboygan Sausage Company, America's tradition since 1933. Our Treasure Island Diamond Player of the Game, Danny and I were just talking about, you know you're going to get a chance to win almost every time Joe Ryan takes the mound for your squad, and Joe certainly delivered today.
11: Swung and a missed. Isbell grabs some pine, and second strikeout for him. That's the third strikeout for Joe Ryan. And strike 3 on the outside corner. Nice job, Joe Ryan. Good job, Royce Lewis. 3 up, 3 down, going to the bottom of the 5th. 1-0 Kansas City. And a pitch. Swung on and missed. Came right back with the breaking ball. And Garcia takes a look back at Ryan as he heads back to the dugout. He swung it 2 balls well off the plate.
3: Yeah, Joe goes 6 today, allows just the 1 run on 6 hits with 5 strikeouts. And if you recall, in the pregame show we talked about this, Joe started his career going 8-0 in his first 10 starts against the Kansas City Royals and only had allowed 9 combined runs. In his last 2 outings coming in today against KC, he had only made it through 6 innings and had got shellacked to the tune of 10 runs and 2 losses. Today, Joe looks a little bit more like that guy that started 8-0 against the Royals in his career. Unfortunately, the Twins not able to bring this one home. Joe Ryan's our Treasure Island Diamond Player of the Game, Treasure Island Resort and Casino, the exclusive casino partner of the Twins. 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
20: Hello, this is Bailey Ober. First welcome to the show moment. The first pitch I ever threw was a fastball to Tim Anderson versus the White Sox, and he hit it all the way to the wall. I thought it was going to be a home run, but luckily Byron, I believe, was in center field and caught it right against the wall. What was your most unique living arrangement? So when I first got drafted in rookie ball, we got assigned to go play in Elizabethton, Tennessee. And me and my roommate, Jared Finkel, had to share a trailer that did not have a window. And both of our mattresses were on the floor in the same room. It was just one room. That was what I had to experience first in the pro ball. What game show do you think you could win and why? I don't think I'm going to win any game show, but if I were to list one, it'd be like Wheel of Fortune. This has been Bailey Ober. Thanks for listening.
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3: 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Spotlighting just a couple of games here around the majors this afternoon from the American League Central. Chicago White Sox, they have a 6-1 lead right now out in Philadelphia in the fourth inning. Sox trying to snap the Phillies' four-game win streak. Cleveland plays at Texas later on tonight. Of course, the American League Central Division leading Guardians trying to get Tanner Bibee into the win column. He's 0-7 here on the season. The other team from the American League Central, Detroit, they were at Comerica Park hosting Seattle.
26: Swung on, line drive, right field line. It's down. It's going towards the wall. Julio races around third. He scores. Ball picked up by Perez. Naylor's being waved. Here comes the cutoff throw home on a hop. Naylor slides. He is safe. Fingertips on home plate. Naylor is safe. The Mariners have two runs. Randy Arozarena.
3: Yeah, and the Mariners went on to blank the Tigers by a score of 4-0, and with it, Detroit season end to their four-game win streak. Other game we're going to spotlight north of the border. At Rogers Center, the battle for third place right now in the American League East between the Blue Jays and the Orioles.
27: Woody's kind of
28: 1-0 pitch, crushed out to left field, deep toward the bullpen, and gone. A three-run rocket for Ernie Clement, and the Blue Jays blast their way in front. 4-1 they lead now in the bottom of the third.
3: Yeah, Jays trying to hold on. Right now they lead 6-4. This game just entering the eighth inning. That's our out-of-town scoreboard. When we come back, we're going to hear from manager Derek Shelton, Joe Ryan, and Eric Orsi coming up here on your home for Twins Baseball.
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3: Unfortunately, Kansas City rallies for a pair in the top of the ninth inning. They win this game 3-2. Let's get some reaction. Our ears are on the clubhouse, brought to you by Minnesota Corn. Orlando Arcia had a huge pinch hit home run in the bottom of the eighth inning that gave the Twins a 2-1 lead. However, in the top of the ninth inning, Eric Orzion, the inning started with a single to right by Isaac Collins. He was then lifted for a pinch runner in Tyler Tolbert. Tolbert stole second base on Orzi's first pitch to Josh Rojas. Rojas eventually hit a comebacker to Tolbert. Orzi turned and looked. He thought he had Tolbert off second base, and so he chose to throw there and try to pick him off there instead of taking the sure out at first base. We caught up with Eric here in the clubhouse. He walks us through that play.
6: Yeah, I mean, check the runner. I felt like he was far enough off. I snapped a throw over there. Arcia was there. I was like, let's get the lead out there if we can. In my eyes, I just felt like in the moment he was far enough off. I trust myself to snap that throw over there, and he got back just in time.
3: Yeah, he did get back just in time. It was an extremely close call at second base, but you went from having a runner at second and one out to all of a sudden runners on first and second with no down, and that opened up the door for Kyle Isbell to drop a sack bunt and push the runners both up into scoring position. They eventually had a guy score on a sack fly from Carter Jensen, and then the big decision with the go-ahead run at second base to pitch to Bobby Witt.
7: Yeah, we talked about walking Bobby there too. The split was below the zone. It wasn't even a strike. I mean, you're just talking about a really good player.
3: You are talking about a really good player, which as Danny and I were chatting about, maybe put him on, give him the free pass, and let Vinny Pasquantino try to beat you, who is coming up next for the Kansas City Royals, or at least keep the game tied at two, giving yourselves a shot going to the home frame. But they decided to pitch to Bobby Witt. He got a hold of that 1-1 split from Eric Orzi and knocks it just over Arcia's glove at short to plate the go-ahead run. Here's Orzi about the way the ninth inning unraveled and letting this game get away.
6: Yeah, I mean, honestly, overall, playing it back through my head, I wouldn't have changed any of it. I feel like I executed literally almost every pitch, mixed well, got to my locations, threw the ball hard, everything was sharp. It's just one of those days where, you give everything you got, and baseball just kind of beats you sometimes. They're a good team over there. They got a good lineup, good players. They did their job as well. So it's a tough one to swallow, feeling like I threw the ball really well. But it's just one of those that didn't go our way. And, I got to wear it.
3: In the process of the Twins dropping this one, they drop another start made by Joe Ryan. They're now 7-7 this year when their ace takes the ball. And here's manager Derek Shelton on what he saw out of Joe today.
7: He scattered the ball. I mean, what, do you have two walks, which I don't think he's walked a guy in a couple outings. I don't think his delivery was as in sync as we've seen it in the past, but I mean, he's still able to battle. He gave up the leadoff homer and did a really good job of executing pitches, and there in the sixth was able to, battle out of that baseless loaded jam.
3: Well, Joe, he himself, he thought he had kind of a grinding outing, so he was asked if he was encouraged with his six innings.
8: Yeah, I think so. I mean, just make a couple more pitches, and I think it's just always a good thing to get weak contact, and just one stuck in between on decisions there and paid the price early, but yeah, that's about it.
3: Yeah, again, he goes six innings, allows just the one run on six hits on five strikeouts. He does walk a pair, but again, today's outing from Joe, much closer to what we saw in his first 10 against the Royals than the last two that he had had walking in to this one this afternoon. Unfortunately, though, Twins fall to the Royals by a score of 3-2. Ears on the Clubhouse brought to you by Minnesota Corn, continuously working to promote sustainable practices, develop new uses, and maintain thriving rural economies for Minnesota's 24,000 corn farmers. One last break. When we come back, a trip around the bases, including a note about Joe Ryan and walking guys, or maybe not walking guys, here on your home for Twins Baseball.
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3: The Royals played two in the ninth. Carter Jensen sack fly and then a Bobby Witt Jr. single. They win today's game by a score of 3-2. Fourth time this season the Twins have lost the game when they had the lead after eight. That's tied for the third most in the majors. Let's circle the bases. It's brought to you by your local Toyota dealers. At first base, Carter Jensen started today's game with a leadoff homer off of Joe Ryan. Sixth homer that Ryan has given up to start an outing in his career, and three of those six have come versus the Royals. Twins are 3-3 in those games, overall, including 2-1 against KC when Joe has allowed a leadoff home run. At second base, more on Joe Ryan because his streak of consecutive batters faced without issuing a walk ended on a full count free pass to Maple Grove native Isaac Collins. The streak concluded after an impressive 98 batters faced between walks. Longest streak since Sonny Gray, and he also had a run of 98 from July to August of 2023. The franchise record is 191 by Brad Racky in a streak that stretched from April to May of 2005. At third base, Bobby Witt Jr., not only did he have the big knock in the top of the ninth inning, he also swiped a base today, and he has at least one in all three games of this series so far. The last player to steal a base in three consecutive games against the Twins in the same season, well, that would be Bobby Witt Jr. from April 10th through May 24th of last season. And at home, Orlando Arcia, the big pinch hit homer in the eighth inning to give that Twins that brief 2-1 lead. It was the Twins' first pinch hit homer this season and the fourth that the Royals have surrendered. That's the most in the majors. It was Arcia's 91st career homer, just his second pinch hit round tripper. The other was against the Mets' Matt Harvey on May 12th of 2017. That's our Toyota trip around the bases. Toyota, let's go places. Tomorrow afternoon will be the series finale and the 17th and final game of this stretch of 17 consecutive days with a game for the Twins. Connor Prelip's going to go for back-to-back wins after he allowed four runs and fans 7 and 6-plus innings Tuesday versus the White Sox. Prelip is 2-3 with an ERA over 5 on the season.

0: and final game of this series. Hope you can join us for then for Sunday afternoon of baseball. That wraps up the Affinity Plus Federal Credit Union postgame download. For John Bedis, for Andrew Halverson, for Potter, for Biff, I'm Mark Janowski. Thanks for listening here in your home for Twins baseball.
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2: Hit through the right side, RBI base hit Ryan Jeffers. Twins take the lead 2-1.
3: They had a pitch lined into left center field. That's going to tie it up. As Bell around first base, ground ball weakly hit should be two. Kieschel to Lee back to first in time for the tailor-made double play. Nicely turned.
2: Byron smashes this ball deep into the left field corner. That one's back towards the fence, and it's off the base of the wall. Byron looping around first, looping towards second. He slides in with a crisp leadoff double.
1: Today's game was brought to you by Target, proud partner of the Minnesota Twins. Derek Shelton, signing off.
4: This has been a presentation of the Treasure Island Baseball Network.
5: You know, even at Advanced Auto Parts, they'll ask you, do you want a standard filter or do you want a, you know, an enhanced filter?
6: Yeah, HEPA like filter.
5: HEPA filter, yeah. Which, you know, that if you have allergies and whatever, that's good to do. But so important to check that AC. And then, in fact, on that same truck, another reason why I brought it in was because that he said, you know, I turn this thing on and off and move it around. I hear this clicking noise behind the dashboard, a ratcheting noise. Well, sure enough, you know, that because of that cabin air filter being plugged, right above that cabin air filter is what they call a recirculation door. That's the door that when you, I don't know how your vehicle is, but some of them will have, you know, max air, or some of them will have an aero, or some say recirculate.
6: Recirculate, yep.
5: Well, if you get down to the point that you have your heater blower motor there and it's pulling down, the air comes from the top from that recirculation door dropping back down, that puts a lot of stress and strain on the heater blower motor and also on that door. So, and we know that door ratchets back and forth, you know, to let the outside air in or keep the interior air inside the vehicle.
6: Yeah.
5: So important. But the good news is, it, again, you know, calling Advance, Dorman Products offers a an OE fix on that. In fact, this will be, I always say it's either equal or better to what your original equipment has out there. And it was in stock. It was inexpensive. And when I did the change of the cabin air filter at the same time, I was able to reach in there a little bit of at it because there's not too much room, but I was able to replace that blend door or recirculation door actuator.
6: Yeah, and that's an important thing too. When you're at the parts store, there's always the really good part and there's always the really cheap part. And I think, you know, I never fail to point out to people, you get what you pay for. If you're buying the thing that's really cheap, it's probably not going to last very long, and it's probably not going to be as good as the one. And I think a lot of people learn that the hard way. I know I have.
5: Yeah.
6: You got to buy the good part, you know, buy the dormant part. Don't buy, you know, Bob's blend door motor, you know, blend door actuator.
5: Well, and keep in mind, too, that, you know, a lot of these, I have a lot of customers that will say, well, I've seen it on Amazon for this amount. But, you know, I'll tell you what I've experienced buying automotive parts. It's one thing buying a plastic cap for your valve stem on your tire.
6: Yeah.
5: But when it comes down to buying any type of electronic parts, or we'll say a fuel pump module or anything, if there's a problem and you try to send it back, I mean, the customer, you know, tried to help them out. I did order something on Amazon and the thing failed. And you know what they said? Call the manufacturer. We have nothing to do with it. So this is one of the items I couldn't return it back. So that's why you want to buy, you know, from an Advanced Auto Parts store, because of the warranties. And if there is a problem, you take it back instead of, you know, why tie your car up for another week waiting for a part?
6: Exactly. And it just, it seems easy, but a lot of people will go a long way to save that extra dollar.
5: Yes.
6: We'll be back right after this.
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8: Here's a look at the Twin Ports weather forecast from the meteorological team at Northern News Now in Duluth. Mostly clear skies tonight with a low of 49 degrees, winds out of the east at 5 to 10 miles an hour. Sunday, partly sunny skies and a high of 69 degrees, winds out of the east at 10 to 20 miles an hour. Sunday night, off and on rain showers possible with a low near 55 degrees, winds out of the east at 10 to 20 miles an hour. Monday, rain showers possible throughout the day with a chance of thunderstorms as well and a high of 66 degrees, winds east-southeast at 5 to 10 miles an hour.
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0: Want to remind everybody that we're brought to you in part by Standard. Blue Streak by Standard is focused on giving technicians more improvements over the OD designed to address known flaws or more components in the box to make it easier to do that job right. You can learn about that right there at standardbrand.com. Got a little email here, Dan. Here it is. A person has a 2016 Hyundai Accent hatchback. And they said they're having a weird issue. Said, started a few weeks ago. It's a sudden power loss while they drive. Said it feels like the car goes into limp mode. Very low acceleration, and the check engine light goes on. First trip to his mechanic, they replaced the PCM, and the issue went away for about 3 days and came back. Second visit to the mechanic, they replaced the throttle body and the accelerator pedal. Again, about 3 days, and the issue returned. They said the codes he's seen are P2127, which is a throttle pedal position sensor is low, a PO642, which is a 5-volt reference voltage low, a code, a PO193, which is a fuel rail pressure sensor high, and a PO455, which is an EVAP large leak. He goes, when this issue happens, it seems like something, quote, disconnects while he's driving. He's wondering what else he can do to solve this problem.
10: Well, Brian, I'll tell you what. You know, this is a very, very common problem in a lot of vehicles. Where the service codes are coming in, you know, you always have like a main code first and then codes following that. But what got me on this one, it was pertaining to the fuel system about the high voltage for the pressure sensor. That's critical because that engine is a gasoline direct injected engine. In other words, it uses a high pressure pump and the fuel is sprayed through the injectors right into the combustion chamber. In other words, it never hits the intake valves. So what can happen over time, especially with ethanol fuels, there can be a buildup of carbon that forms on top of the piston, which I guarantee you that it's there. And with this carbon that forms on top, it displaces area. In other words, so if we have a buildup on top of the piston, we'll say the compression ratios, and I'm exaggerating here, we'll say it's 9 to 1 compression ratio. What if it raised it to 10? Or 10 and a half because of this buildup? And you got to remember, there's not, when that piston's all the way up, there's not that much room in there when it compresses to produce the, you know, the power, the heat transfer. So what could be going on then? That's where all these sensors take over. So I would start off, even if it doesn't problem, it may make it better, but, and this is what gets me, they're changing all these components and the problem comes back. So it could be, yes, a problem with a high-pressure pump, but most likely if we end up, if the shop or even this person, simple process to do, CRC offers a service pack, a kit, and what it is, it has everything in the box that you would need. It's called a GDI service
0: kit. Yeah, GDI service kit.
10: Right, and what it is, it's a complete performance rejuvenation pack. And what you'll get in this, you'll get everything to clean the mass airflow sensor. You'll get everything to clean the throttle body. The most important thing is that aerosol can that is the intake valve deposit cleaner. It's an intake valve deposit cleaner and also a turbocharger cleaner. So you do the cleaning. After you do the cleaning with the intake valve and turbo cleaner, you let it set for an hour for a hot soak. This way it can help dissolve all these deposits that form. So in the meantime, what are you doing? You're cleaning the mass airflow sensor. You're cleaning the throttle body. Then you're taking that special little funnel they give you. If you do have a gas cap where you just push the nozzle in, which you're familiar with that.
0: I'm very familiar.
10: You can take, and then what you do is you pour in the fuel system cleaner. And then by the time you're done with the hot soak and the cleaning and everything else and get it all done, then you're going to give it a road test. And this way the road test is going to take and thermal shock everything that forms in that combustion chamber. And it's minute. Don't worry about plugging up your exhaust system or your catalytic converter or anything like that, because the cleaners itself too will also clean the catalytic. Drive it and see what happens. So that's going to be the key here. And, of course, you know, you can go to Advance Auto Parts, buy the kit, do it yourself. Or if you can't, the servicing shop that's been doing all this work for you, have them perform that service and give it a little bit of time and see what happens. Then, again, you may notice a difference in idle stability and how it starts sooner. So the get up and go is going to be better. It lowers tail. So across the then concentrate and see what comes back in service codes. And they may find out that it is a problem with a high pressure fuel pump for that gasoline direct injected engine.
0: Yeah, but if you do all the cleaning and chemistry first, number one, you've saved yourself probably a little bit of money. and maybe some time.
10: Well, not only that, fuel economy.
0: Yeah.
10: Money you spend on that kit, I mean, it's just a phenomenal thing.
0: Right. It's not going to hurt anything.
10: And what you'll get to, Brian, and a lot of people, don't want to, I got to read every one of these little cans. No, you don't. Bottom line is you'll get the GDI service pack, direction service.
0: Yeah.
10: The paperwork that comes with it. And it gives you that step by step, what you need to do. And, again, just like anything with chemistry and all that, it's not instant in the sense of you'll notice a difference right away after you do the cleaning of the intake valves and the top of the pistons and that. But it's a little bit of time to have the chemical that you poured in the fuel tank. Give it a little bit of time and you'll notice. And let's see what happens. In fact, make a notation on that to see what kind of feedback we get about if it did make a huge difference and if it totally solved the problem.
0: Right. And if you can solve the problem yourself without having to go back to mechanic again and again, that's a win. In my book, that's a win. You know?
10: Yes. It's always a win. So
0: we were talking earlier about coolant, refrigerant, I guess, not coolant, refrigerant in your car. I have a question for you. If I need to have my system recharged, there are kits you can buy I've seen them at the big box store that I shop at all the time, and they have them where I could do it myself. Is it better to do that, or is it better to take it and let somebody who actually knows what they're doing, not me, look at the refrigerant and check it themselves? Would it better to go to a place or do it myself?
10: Well, here's what you got to look at. How much are you adding? Okay, first of all, the refrigerant, you shouldn't lose it out of your vehicle. It's like your refrigerator at home. You don't give it a recharge every year. Mm-hmm. So that normally, if you have to add, there's a leak somewhere. So in that case, if it's a lot low, like if your air's not blowing cold at all, mm-hmm. I would recommend taking it somewhere where they can evacuate and test. They'll use an ultraviolet dye and put it in the system, charge it, and then drive away. And then the good news about this is that the dye's in the system, it's going to pinpoint where that little leak is at. Now, if it comes down to the point you have an older vehicle, and it's cool but not cold, mm-hmm. yes, you can buy one of these service kits because it is reusable. You can store it, put it on the shelf after that. It'll have what we call a go, no-go gauge, where it'll have a red and a yellow and a green. And, you may only need 6 ounces or 8 ounces of refrigerant. So, two different scenarios there.
0: Okay. I wondered, I saw them the other day, and I thought when you were talking about refrigerant, it's like, which would be the better thing to do? Try to do it myself or take it to a professional?
10: Yeah. Well, if it's cool,
0: depends on the situation.
10: You do it yourself. If it's dead, then a professional.
0: Perfect. Excellent. Another good week in the books, Dan. We will do it next week. Until then, have a safe driving week ahead. 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
8: Here's a look at the Twin Ports weather forecast from the meteorological team at Northern News Now in Duluth. Mostly clear skies tonight with a low of 49 degrees, winds out of the east at 5 to 10 miles an hour. Sunday, partly sunny skies and a high of 69 degrees, winds out of the east at 10 to 20 miles an hour. Sunday night, off and on rain showers possible with a low near 55 degrees, winds out of the east at 10 to 20 miles an hour. Monday, rain showers possible throughout the day with a chance of thunderstorms as well and a high of
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13: NBC News Radio, I'm Lisa Carton. President Trump plans to start cutting jobs from the Office of National Intelligence. The Wall Street Journal reports incoming acting director of the DNI, Bill Pulte, was told by Trump to start the process of cutting employees from the office. Trump said the firings would be part of a shakeup to the U.S. intelligence community. Pulte was tapped to replace outgoing DNI Tulsi Gabbard on a temporary basis, according to President Trump. Democrat Javier Becerra will advance to the November election for California governor.
14: As your governor, I am ready to lead the fight to uphold California's promise.
13: Thousands of votes are still being counted as Republican Steve Hilton and Democrat Tom Steyer jockey for the second spot on the ballot. Meanwhile, Los Angeles Mayor Karen Bass will advance to the fall ballot with Spencer Pratt and Nithya Raman, both hoping to join her. The vote counting in California will continue for days as mail-in ballots postmarked on or before Election Day can still be counted. U.S. Central Command says U.S. forces have intercepted Iranian missiles fired at Kuwait and Bahrain. CENTCOM said Friday that seven ballistic missiles were shot down over the Persian Gulf. The United States can't rely on a papal blessing for the World Cup. Speaking to reporters aboard his flight to Madrid, the Chicago-born Pope Leo said he will certainly support the U.S. as it prepares to compete in the World Cup, and he'll try his best to catch a few games. Senate Democratic candidate Graham Platner is denying allegations from ex-girlfriends that he was physically abusive. More from Mark Mayfield.
15: The New York Times interviewed several women who recounted various episodes with the embattled Maine Democratic Senate hopeful. One said Platner twisted her arm and shoved her into a bedroom, while another claimed the combat vet fantasized about killing people he considered a threat. In an interview with MS Now, Platner denied all allegations of physical abuse
13: and acknowledged his struggles with PTSD and drinking following combat duty in Iraq and Afghanistan. 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
17: Bob writes about it. Jim talks about it. But Chuck did something about it.
18: Foreman on a big hole across the 10.
19: He's something else.
18: He's out in touchdown land.
19: He's something else, baby.
17: Here's longtime columnist Bob Sansevier, Fox 9's Jim Rich, and the great number 44,
18: Double Four,
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20: Welcome to the Jim Bob Sports Jamboree with Vikings legend Chuck Foreman, another legend, the superstar Mike Morris, a third legend, Jim Ricks from Fox 9.
21: Jim Ricks. Yeah, he's
20: Jim
21: been
20: Rich.
21: Around the market a long time.
20: Maybe he's not the legend I thought he was. And a legend in the shoe business. Mark Jacobson, VP for Trade Home Shoes. This show brought to you by Trade Home and TWS Remodeling. Tyler Gans in Mexico opening windows down there. And
1: they got lots
20: avenues.
1: Of windows down there. They got to make sure they open and close.
20: Yeah.
1: You know, on those hot days.
20: I got to get all those mosquitoes in that are the size of the VW Beetles. All right, now, Jim, you took part in the news conference for Nolan Teasley, the new GM. Still don't know why Brzezinski didn't get it, but do you like the guy? What do you know about it?
1: He was very close to the vest. He didn't share a lot. He was very guarded in what he had done. I don't think he's done a lot of media before.
20: Oh, great.
1: So he was up there. But Mark Wilf, though, did lay out the hierarchy of the franchise. And Teasley has the final word over the 53-man roster. Teasley and Kevin O'Connell report to ownership. Rob Brzezinski will report to Teasley, and everybody else goes through there.
20: Say, all work for Teasley?
1: Yeah.
20: Man.
1: So, at least now we have a structure.
2: Right.
1: So before, you know, we don't have the triangle of authority, like who really made this call or who really said, we're signing this player. You know, now you got a target.
20: Well, Mike, do you think, to me, this smacks of they did not want to give Kevin O'Connell more power by bringing in a guy he knew or bringing in guys that were there.
1: He does have some history with him, though. He knows the GM of the Seahawks.
20: Yeah, but that's not history.
1: Well, yeah, but O'Connell says, what's this guy like, right? And O'Connell was in favor of this hire. So there is some.
22: It makes.
2: But he didn't make a
22: big, big difference when you have something that keeps everyone in check. And that one keeps Kevin O'Connell in check. I mean, whether he knew him or not or had a relationship with the guy before or not, he has to answer. There's a difference in knowing a guy and being friends with the guy and having to answer to someone. So when there's a roster change or if there's a trade made, they know who the guy's going to be and who the last say it's going to be.
2: Right.
22: And you know, you may have an idea or a thought as a coach, as a head coach, whatever the case, but you're going to have to take it through the guy. And we now know, the media knows, who's going to have the last say. So there's no scapegoat anymore.
2: Right.
20: Chuck, when you played, Jim Finks was the GM, and obviously Bud Graham was the coach. Was it a collaborative, or did Finks make the decisions on rosters, too?
2: I think he and Bud had a special friendship, number one, and they trusted each other. So, but Jim Finks made the final.
20: He did make the final call.
2: He made the final decisions, no question about that. Bud certainly had a big influence about it. But back in that time, you know, Jim was like, there was ownership, there was Jim, and then there was Bud. That was it, you know?
20: Well, Jim, when they had this news conference or whatever, did anyone ask, what is Rob Brzezinski? He was not part of this, right? So, I mean, did he get a big bump in pay, or is he going to be looking for a job?
1: No, he won't be looking for a job. They value his opinion. They, I'm sure, took care of him for stepping up when he did. And, you know,
2: hey, Sorry, Nick. I think a fresh guy coming in that is good.
1: Yeah,
20: just like Kwesi.
2: Kwesi, you know, I just didn't think he
20: was fresh. Well,
2: yeah, he was fresh, but I don't think he. Never mind.
1: Okay. Well, if you want to go that route, they stayed inside and brought in Les Steckel, your favorite coach.
2: Yep.
20: The Les Steckel error, ERROR.
2: The worst that there ever was.
22: Less testicles. Oh, wait.
20: There was nothing like that, Les.
2: No doubt about it. And when the guy asked me why I was down at training camp, I knew I was in the wrong place.
20: He asked you that?
2: Yeah, what are you doing here?
20: He knew who you were, right?
2: Please, if he didn't, he shouldn't have been the coach.
20: No, he shouldn't. Well, he shouldn't have been the coach.
2: You're right. No, he shouldn't have been the coach, but that's what he said to me. What are you doing here?
1: That's
2: incredible.
20: What, are you kidding?
2: No, I'm not joking.
20: No, not you, him.
2: Oh, yeah.
20: Should have said that to him.
1: All right, Mark, you taking the chair for the voice of the fans? You like this decision, going outside the organization, tapping a guy from another organization that, just won a Super Bowl with our quarterback?
23: Well, you look at the track record of the Seahawks, and he's been there for 13 years. 9 of the years have been playoff years. They've been in the Super Bowl 3 times, won a couple, and not only have done that, but was a huge part of changing over the quarterback and making the decision on that, bringing in a new quarterback. And if you look at John Schneider and look at what he says about him, he's going to be missed in the Seattle organization. There's no doubt about it. And I think he's got the respect of everybody he's come in contact with. And I think he's got a fresh perspective, and he doesn't have the ties. It does look good from the Minnesota Vikings standpoint, because otherwise every single other person that was going to be hired had direct ties to the Minnesota Vikings organization. This shows that we're going in a fresh direction. And I think it's okay that we brought in somebody from the outside. It's not a bad thing to hire Kwesi and have him come in here and fumble. It's a bad thing if you continue making that mistake and allowing him to hang out. But the ownership, Swift, saw the problem, made a change, and then brought in somebody new. And I think it sets the tone, and I think it's going to be a big improvement. And again, we'll see how it is. We don't know what he's going to end up doing. But if you look at his track record, they always say he's one of the hardest working people in that building. And he worked his way up from the bottom. He knows the scouting. He's done all sorts of different areas. And he's been a part of all of it. He wasn't just handed his reins because he knew somebody. He had to work his way up to achieve what he got. And that's going to bode well because we're getting somebody that's built it and he's done it. Just wasn't handed.
3: Well,
1: to that point of working up. Sorry, Bob, jumping in there. But that point of building and working it. He sent letters to all 30 teams to apply as an intern. That's how he got into the Seahawks organization, that he wanted in football. Mm-hmm. And so he threw it out there. And so, like he said, he's a guy that just didn't, you know, was the son of the owner, right, was made a GM because, oh, well, you know, he's my son. No, he came from nothing and got himself to where he is today. I'm sorry.
3: Well, the question I had when I saw he got the job, would he have been a hot commodity or if they had not won the Super Bowl, because there were GM jobs that opened at the end of last year and he wasn't really mentioned in many of those, but winning a Super Bowl certainly raises your estimation or esteem that you have.
1: No doubt. I mean, everybody looks at that and how fast they were able to do it, bringing in Darnold and boom, all of a sudden you're there and you're rolling, you know, and he's a personnel guy. He's a scouting background guy. And, you know, that's huge because Kwesi didn't have that. So, like you said, ownership looked at it and said, all right, Kwesi, this wasn't a fit. Analytics isn't the way to go. We need somebody that also knows the players, knows what kind of capabilities we need to see in these guys on a field. So he does hopefully have something in that background.
3: And obviously, I mean, the guy could turn out to be great, but I still don't understand the Brzezinski thing. The guy presumably had a really good draft.
1: Yeah, Rob's not.
3: Juwan Jennings, he got him for like a pittance of what the guy wanted. Okay. He did the Kyler Murray deal. He's done nothing but help this franchise.
1: There's no doubt.
3: So, but I mean, take care of the guys within.
2: How long has he been in the game, in the league?
22: 29 years.
2: Yeah, okay.
22: 29 with the Vikings.
2: It's time for somebody new.
3: Sometimes it's
2: time to pass the baton.
3: Sometimes it's time to take care of the people that are there and help you get where you are.
2: I think for 29 years they did.
22: Exactly. Where did they go? I mean, they had not been to
1: the Super Bowl. Yeah, he's been here 29 years.
3: Yes,
1: and he had our Super Bowl.
3: He had not been in the position of authority. Now, here's my question.
1: He's not a scouting guy either.
2: Oh, okay.
3: If, let's say, the Vikings have the great year. They go to the Super Bowl or go deep in the playoffs. Who's executive of the year, Rob Brzezinski or Teasley? Who do you put up as executive of the year?
22: I've seen the executive of the year get fired.
3: Jeff Diamond.
22: Jeff Diamond. He got fired after the best season ever.
3: The 98 season. He got dumped.
22: I mean, most wins, not the best season ever, but I didn't mean that. But he got fired.
3: No, he didn't want to maneuver that. Yeah.
22: Well, I mean, you can have that kind of guy and you still get fired. I mean, it doesn't matter. It depends on what you're actually trying to get done in the long run. And if it was the wrong direction, Red McCombs said it was, you're spending all my money in one place. I don't like it. But the team won 15 games.
3: Should have won that other one, too.
22: Yeah.
23: Well, and sometimes it's just chemistry, too. Chemistry inside the organization. You look at it, and if there wasn't good chemistry between the GM and the other coach, now all of a sudden you change that up. Even though Kwesi was maybe part of building the roster, if the chemistry isn't correct and now you have different chemistry at the top, that makes a big difference too. And now all of a sudden O'Connell carries himself a little differently and does things a little differently. And next thing you know, it leads to more wins.
3: Well, I don't know how much he had to do with the roster. I think that your defensive coordinator had a lot to do with the players who came out on defense, his draft picks. What was his best draft pick? The kicker?
1: Which? Under Kwesi?
3: Kwesi, you got a line. Dallas Turner might be the best
1: pick.
3: Maybe
1: that's why they went out and got Teasley, because O'Connell and was telling him who we're taking, and Kwesi goes, okay, you want that guy, boom. Now you got a guy that has supposedly football acumen, has been around, mm-hmm, and has some information and something in his head too, besides the quantitative methods that makes What's that stock that's rolling right now? I was trying to make a Quasi Wall Street joke, and it just crashed and burned. Dang it.
20: Trade Home Shoes, they're on fire.
1: Yeah, are they the stock market?
23: Yeah, they're privately owned. So no.
20: All right, we're going to talk more about that. We're going to talk more about plenty of things, including when we come back, got to talk about Kyler Murray and J.J. McCarthy. I do want to talk. We need to talk about the passing of Larry Fitzgerald Sr., because I think all of us knew him.
1: Right.
20: And, you know, so that's I didn't know if he was sick, and I don't know because his son Marcus is the one who broke it. And then Larry Jr. says stuff, but they haven't said if it was a heart attack, if he'd been ill. Maybe one of us know that. We'll find out more, but we're going to take a quick break. The Jim Bob Sports Jamboree will be right back.
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20: We are back with more of the Jim Bob Sports Jamboree. Vikings legend Chuck Foreman, Fox 9's Jim Rich, Mark Jacobson, VP of everything with Trade Home Shoes, and the superstar, Mike Morris. Mike, somebody needs a truck, a car, a vehicle. Where are they going?
22: Head on down to Dodge of Burnsville. Don't play around. I just got my windshield wipers done there this morning. And I got my...
20: You're as bad as me.
7: windshield wipers.
20: I would bet you could
24: put them on yourself.
22: What's that? Oh, yeah.
7: Oh, okay.
22: I just slapped them on myself. No, they did it for me. And 45 minutes, in and out, they fixed the washer also. I had a little issue. I'm hard on the windshield
20: washer. You're hard on the washer.
22: apparently I am. Man, I had to have that fixed, too. Dodge of Burnsville is the place to go. They got all the inventory. They have the new, the used trucks, cars. I'm telling you, get on down there. If you don't believe me, they've got hundreds of new trucks. Hundreds of Dodge Ram trucks.
20: It's impressive. My son got a truck there.
22: Yeah, absolutely. So, I mean, head on down. They'll take care of you on your trade side of it and the service I found out this morning it's really good. Like I've been saying the whole time, it's pretty doggone good. I was in and out in 45 minutes. It's Dodge of Burnsville, 35W Cliff Road. Say hi to Mark and I'm Seba and tell him the Scoop sent you.
3: And that's where it starts with ownership. They set the tone for that. They're both great guys. All right. Now, you any information on the your friend's camp?
22: Yeah, June 16th for the camp is what he's told me. And we're working more on the actual logistics of the appearance work that the players are going to be doing, the outing for in the actual place and location. So we're working on all.
3: All right. And we're also working on Chuck and you and Stewie coming to the Buffalo Rodeo. You guys could make a little dough, maybe signing autographs and then visit with the VIP. We're looking forward to that. Jim Rich, we want to get him on maybe on a mutton. Do some mutton busting.
1: Yeah. Buffalo Rodeo. It's going to be an unbelievable event.
3: The oldest rodeo in Minnesota of all time. All right. I got sick last week. Kyler Murray versus J.J. There is no Kyler Murray versus J.J. McCarthy. Kyler Murray would have to absolutely suck, and J.J. McCarthy would have to be the second coming of another Michigan guy, Brady, for him to take this job over. So why are they – but it's the media trying to turn it into something that they wish it could be.
1: Vikings have said it's a true competition.
3: Yeah, right. Yeah,
1: it's a true competition. Wide open. We're throwing all the history away. Show me on the practice field.
3: Uh-huh. We'll see.
1: Chuck, what do you think is going to happen out there?
2: I'm laughing about it. Kyler Murray is going to be the quarterback of the Minnesota Vikings. J.J. would best sit back, learn more, mature more, and, you know, he'll play better. I think he's got talent, no question. I think he's inexperienced, immature, and not ready. I guess that's all I can say.
22: I think it's probably going to be one of the two veteran quarterbacks. I'll even throw Wentz in it because if they can reboot him, I know.
2: You keep bringing Wentz up, man. What's he going to do?
22: Look, I have the four here.
2: Yeah, I know.
22: You already got
2: all right,
22: to talk.
2: I'm going to keep quiet.
3: 2 years ago this time, you would have said the same thing about Sam Darnold. No, what's he going to do?
2: No, I didn't. I always was a Sam Darnold guy.
22: Well, let me ask you a question, though.
2: I was always a Sam Darnold guy.
22: Let me ask you a question. What? You would completely dismiss Wentz as a possibility?
2: I didn't say I completely dismiss him.
22: And that's all I'm saying, because I think Murray is the guy.
2: No, but I'm just saying we already seen what he can do. That's not even what this is about. This is about what J.J. going to do.
22: Oh, yeah.
2: And Kyler Murray. Nobody's mentioning it. I mean, Wentz will be a guy, you know, he'll be good to have on the roster.
22: Sure.
2: No question. You know what I mean? No question about that. But the competition right now is between Murray and J.J. And I don't think it's much of a competition.
22: I don't think, unless he does what he did with the Arizona Cardinals and doesn't really want to show up for the meeting time and put in the due diligence to learn the playbook. And Wentz is already in with Kevin O'Connell's playbook, and he can make it a different sort of competition if he was to show up and not want to do the work that got him here in the first place on a $1 million, you know, contract. I mean,
3: everything we're hearing, he's doing the work.
22: That's good. If that's really happening, then he's your guy, I think.
3: Yeah.
22: Barring injury. And he's been known to have a little of that, too.
2: But if you play with Arizona, I think I'd be a little depressed, too. You know what I mean? I mean, I'd come to work, yeah. I'd come to work and put my time in. But the people that they surrounded him with on offense, and they have very little defense.
1: Sotterio and being in the Jets.
2: Yeah. Right? It's like, when you go out on the field, you're just like, I don't have a chance with what they have around him.
23: And not only that, Arizona, not only do you not win, it's also one of the lowest rated organizations when the report cards come out.
2: Yeah.
23: So everything that they do to take care of the players behind the scenes is terrible. And now he comes to an organization that typically wins, has a good coaching staff, has stability inside the organization, and they take care of the entire operation, from the training staff to the meals and to the travel and to the families. All of that stuff leads into it. And Arizona didn't put anything in
2: that. But wait a minute. You got to remember, Arizona used to be St. Louis. The only thing you got the same ownership was crappy then. Moving to Arizona to a warmer climate to do the same crappy stuff.
3: Hey, you know what you need to do? Trade home shoes. You got to come up. You got lifts. You get lifts in Kyler Murray's shoes. He goes to the Pro Bowl, all pro, because of your lifts. Give him a little more height.
23: There we go.
3: I'm telling you, you show up there with some lifts, get in the gym, he'll bring them to him.
23: He's going to do that this year anyhow. So he'll end up surprising some people. As long as he stays healthy, just watch.
3: And where's your lifts?
23: It's going to
3: You got any 5-inch lifts? Get him up to 6 foot. There we go. How tall is he, really? Have any of you been next to the guy?
2: Yeah, I haven't.
3: Have you?
1: I was out there.
22: No.
1: He is. You're like, whoa.
3: I mean, really? How good? Yeah. Is he like 5'7", 5'8"?
2: It don't matter how he is. Really? I just know he's 2-time Texas Football Player of the Year in high school.
1: I know. It doesn't matter. But
2: and baseball. He's a great athlete.
1: You're looking at an NFL quarterback. You know, yeah. That's all.
22: I know when he was healthy.
2: Fran Tarkenton didn't play.
22: Exactly. Yeah, when he was healthy.
2: Fran played like that.
22: He was as good as anybody. I mean, he had some great runs, but he couldn't stay healthy. And he tried to make a lot of things happen with his feet, but he's got it. He's got that ability to make a run to the edge and make a play, but that isn't how they want him to play the game. They want him to learn the system and not do the playgrounds. And that's what hurt him in Arizona. And I've played for the organization. And it's not a very good organization. I played for 2 years where and you're right on that.
2: Mike, he couldn't help but play playground in Arizona.
22: Well, yeah.
2: Okay, what the heck? You were on the run 90% of the time.
22: Yeah.
2: He didn't have a chance to do what he needed to do. But anyway, that's just my opinion.
22: Duly noted.
2: Okay.
3: Wasn't Fran like 5'10"? I mean, this guy's shorter than Flutie.
22: I played with.
2: He's about the same size as Flutie.
3: Is he?
2: Yeah, he might be a little taller than Flutie.
3: So he's like the Spud Webb of the NFL.
2: Yeah,
3: pretty close.
2: You know, Spud Webb could leap but the best.
3: Yes, he could. Well, you know what? I'd have no trouble having him in my fantasy team with those guys he can throw to. And you know this is not good for Jordan Mason. He's going to be running some in, too. Mm-hmm. They get near the goal line, he's taking off.
22: Yeah.
3: There's no doubt about that. It could be an exciting time.
2: I think it could be. I know it's going to be interesting if he stays healthy. If the offensive line comes around and stays healthy, they might have a chance to do some good things.
3: Now, I mentioned in the last segment about Larry Fitzgerald. He was one of the first people in the media I met. He actually got my start in radio in Minnesota because of Larry, because he was running WDGY, and he gave me a show on Sunday nights.
2: Right.
3: And we had a... we got along great initially. Then when Denny came in, he was very much a Denny guy, so we didn't get along so great. Right. And then the last thing I did in 2017, I was the analyst for the first ever radio broadcast back to Australia. They've been doing TV for a while. And the next year, they call me, hey, we'd love to have you come back. We're going to be in Atlanta this year. I said, really? Will you fly me there and give me a room? Oh, no, you're on your own. I got just the guy for you. He's always at him. So Larry, I think, has done it since 2018, right through the last Super Bowl for the Australian radio broadcast. I said, he's a name. His son is Larry Fitzgerald Jr., and I'm sure that he's been doing it all along for him. And he died this past week, and his son Marcus put something out. We don't know what it was, but it's one of those things that, you know, some deaths hit you more than others.
2: Right.
3: And I mean, even though we had our disagreements with Denny, I still like Larry.
2: Yeah, but Larry was kind of like a pioneer for minorities in the media here in Minnesota and probably in the NFL. And he did a great job when he was doing it. He was on, was that KQ or something like that for a while?
3: KMOJ.
2: KMOJ. KMOJ. Yep. That was his home station, basically.
3: And a spokesman reporter.
2: And a spokesman reporter. He did a lot of things, and he was a hard worker. He went to get the story, no question about
3: it. One thing that was interesting, though, is he would talk about Larry Jr. as Larry Fitzgerald. Never said it was my son.
2: Right. And, you know how sons and fathers can have that.
3: Yeah, but I'd be shouting that from the rooftops.
2: Right. And so, but Larry was a good guy and, you know, certainly, made his mark here in Minnesota and around the NFL. Him and Denny, like you said, I think him and Denny, you know, they were so tight.
3: All right. We're going to take a quick break. The Jim Bob Sports Jamboree. Be right back.
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26: NBC News Radio, I'm Rob Martier. President Trump says the Iran war will either end in a deal or finish the hard way. Trump said ultimately Tehran has no choice but to reach an agreement. He also told NBC News Iran hasn't made a deal yet because prior administrations haven't asked for as much out of the regime. Trump added they're strong and they're proud, so it's a very hard thing for them. A senior Iranian official described talks with the United States as being in a deadlock. CENTCOM says U.S. forces shot down seven ballistic missiles over the Persian Gulf that were fired at Kuwait and Bahrain. Iran's Islamic Revolutionary Guard Corps claims the missiles were fired at enemy bases after American attacks on Iranian soil. McDonald's is modernizing more than just its menu. Restaurant Business Magazine reports the fast food giant is testing a new AI order-taking system at its drive-thrus called Arshik at five locations across the country. Rob Martier, NBC News Radio.
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27: Yeah, so all of Chuck's appearances are available on ChuckForeman44.com. We've got a couple of them coming up here soon. We have the Christmas Point up in Brainerd. Chuck will be sampling some tailgate spices, signing some autographs, shaking hands, kissing babies. That is from 10 a.m. to 2 p.m. on June 6th. Coming up here soon. We also have Chuck going down to Rochester, Minnesota, where he will be at the Walmart with the Children's Miracle Network on Saturday, June 20th, 12 to 4 p.m. And last but not least, Chuck will be up at the Clearwater Travel Plaza, and that'll be on Friday, June 26th. 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
20: All right, thanks, Hunter.
28: Thanks, Hunter.
20: Now, what are you going to do at the travel center?
28: Well, they got a lot of people to come through there.
20: Oh,
28: they're all heading up north
20: to
28: their cabins on the weekends, and it's always I did it before. Had a lot of fun up there. Meet a lot of people from all over.
20: Yeah, you're right. That's a great point.
28: People are traveling from a lot of people from Canada coming down. People going up.
1: And they got great bakery there, too.
28: Great, yeah, that, yeah, you got to watch yourself ridiculous. With that bakery because like
1: it's
28: that.
1: It's the Toby's of 94.
28: I drive. What it is.
3: That's high praise.
28: Yeah, let me tell you. I drive. Every time I go up that way, I'm stopping there and I'm picking up all kinds of stuff. Too much stuff, by the way. And that's why, and I bring it home. And it's like it, and I sit it in the kitchen.
3: Yep.
28: I wake up the next morning.
3: It's there waiting for you.
28: It's all gone.
3: All gone.
22: Yeah. Yeah. Yeah.
28: So what I do now is I get the bag.
3: You got a new vault.
28: And I bring them home, but I take a couple of things and I hide them in the refrigerator downstairs.
3: Got to get yourself a big gun vault and put those in instead of the guns.
28: It's just so good and so fresh. Everything is just like unbelievable up there.
3: All right. Well, enjoy those visits with people. Right now, the way we stand in the NFL and the NFC, the Rams are all in.
1: Oh.
3: That deal for Myles Garrett, and now Aaron Donald's even teasing that he might come back. He's only 35.
28: Yeah,
3: right?
28: he could come back.
3: Yeah.
28: But his wife might say have something to say about it.
3: Well,
28: I'm telling you, $30 million, I'm coming back.
3: Chuck will come back now.
28: Yeah. Give me, But that money, boy, he's just 35. I mean, anybody could use another 10 to 20
3: minutes. He doesn't have to come back during training camp either.
28: No.
3: Just say, I'll be there when you need me during the playoffs.
28: And he looks to be in great shape.
3: Always, he does. He still works out. Well, it's like you. You never stop working out.
28: Mike is always bucked.
22: Always doing it, man.
1: We tried to get him a long snapping job a couple of years ago.
22: Well, I mean,
1: he still could do it.
22: I could still do it. I know.
3: And now your body won't get beat up because they don't hit you anymore,
28: Yeah, that's all you got to do.
22: That's the cool thing. It'll be like standing in a parking lot snapping to somebody. How fun would that be? Just snapping and not being touched. Yes. I always wanted that. I always got plowed.
1: All right. Juwan Jennings, Mark, has come in, and he has dropped the buzz quote that has exploded on Viking fan pages. Saying that he feels like he was,
3: Durant.
1: Kevin Durant when he walked into Golden State and saw Curry there. So he looks at Justin Jefferson. He says Addison. And he goes, we got everything we need here. Do you believe in this threesome at wide receiver, Addison, Jefferson, and Jennings?
23: The way that it's set up right now, we could have, and then you add in Hockenson as at the tight end.
1: Yep.
23: We could be set up with the strongest offense, one of the strongest offenses in the NFL. What's the holdup? Holdup in the past has been offensive line, quarterback, some of those sort of things. I think the new offensive line coach is going to make a huge difference. The way that the offensive line, the players are talking right now, their workouts are different. The intensity is different. Everything is different inside of that locker room as far as the offensive line. I think that's going to show big results. You get Kyler Murray in there, and now you've got somebody that can run and move the pocket a little bit and have more stuff that way. And then him for a third receiver, he has the potential to be awesome. And so who are you going to stop? Who are you going to guard? You start lining that up. We have to remember Hockenson is only a couple years off of injury. Now this year he should be fully back. There shouldn't be any remnants. Plus he's playing for a contract. Both of those two are playing for contracts this year, and they know if they step up, it's a huge payday. Even Addison is playing for money, and you get people playing for money, at a variety of positions. They're going to be going all out because they know that there's a big payday on the other side. And they're going to be trying to win. But I think we've got the talent on the roster to be able to put something special together on that side of the ball.
3: Nobody has a better three deep than these guys do. I mean, there are teams with two great T. Higgins and Jamar Chase.
28: Right.
3: Great two, but nobody goes third like these guys with Jennings. You've got one alpha, the best receiver, one of the best in the league. And these other guys on different teams would be the best receiver. Right. I mean, Jennings was the best receiver in San Francisco this past year. I think that they could not have a better situation. And the best thing about Jennings, he blocks. He's known for his downfield blocking on that when other guys catch the ball or on run plays. I mean, he's everything you would want. And frankly, I don't know, where are they going to use him? I mean, he would be devastating in the slot.
28: Definitely.
3: Because of his size and his, the way he could plow people. He's big.
28: You remember who was at the the three deep guys we had. Was it Chris Carter, Randy Moss,
3: Jake Reed? You played with all three of them.
22: I did. Sure did.
28: Yeah, you did, didn't
22: I
28: you?
22: Sure did.
28: So they were supposed to be a great threesome, you know. And so, like, I think these guys coming in could possibly be right on that level, maybe better with everybody there, because Addison can play. All those guys can really go get it.
1: But when you had those three, Mike, they all had different attributes, right? Like Reed was the foot soldier. At least this is in my mind.
22: You're right. You're right.
1: He would do whatever he was asked to him.
22: Jake was a big guy.
28: Yeah,
22: like
28: a big guy, too, yeah.
22: Yeah, and he could block and do that kind of stuff.
28: Right.
1: And then you have Carter, who was the guy that if you needed that first down, he's your target.
28: Right.
22: Yep.
1: And then if you want to

0: Could have beefed up a little more.
1: So what was the chemistry like with those three?
2: Fantastic.
1: I mean, was it? Was it?
2: Well, yeah, it was. I mean, we all know that Chris was Chris, and he took credit for making Randy Randy when he wasn't. Randy played the same way he played every down out of Marshall. He was his own guy. That's all there is to it. And Randy will tell you that, too. But and Jake Reed, they all three got along and thought the ball was being distributed. They all three had 1,000 yards 1 year. I mean, it was incredible.
3: Jake was the only guy who really liked Chris Carter, too.
2: I think that might be right. That might be right.
3: Wasn't he the only one who showed up when they had that halftime ceremony for him?
4: Yeah, I remember that.
2: Yeah, and I mean, I'm just saying, you know, I don't know what's...
3: Yeah,
2: I think
3: Jake was a great guy.
2: He was. I mean, he was fantastic, and he stuck behind his guy.
4: He is a great guy, and that was.
3: Oh, yes, okay. Oh, the one thing I do remember, Moss's rookie year, Chris Carter, I'm not his mentor. It's not my job. But when Moss was ready to Hall of Fame, yeah, I taught him. Taught him things. Yeah.
1: No, he switched way faster than that. As soon as he saw Moss light
3: Then he was taking credit.
1: Then he was taking credit for working with him. Yeah. And
2: the whole time.
3: I will say this. Never a big fan of Chris Carter's, but there's nobody I'd want on third down more. That guy was unbelievable on a sideline route. He had phenomenal hands. Yeah. And
1: we all did it as kids, right? We do that catch, you know, we'd all see how far we could stretch out to get it on the sidewalk. We used the sidewalk as the sideline when we were...
3: And you know,
1: you guys did it for real. Chuck did it for real.
3: You know what's funny about it, though? We never understood until we got to know Chris Carter why Buddy Ryan said all he does is catch touchdowns. It fit. That was what he was. It's all he cared about. But yet, that's what he was. But he was maybe not a great guy, but a great football player.
2: Great football player, and the hands were unbelievable. I saw him make a catch in Atlanta once that was just unbelievable. I don't know how he got his hands on it. Number one, and number two is how it stuck in his glove. It did, and he just had a knack for being able to run the perfect route. He could run routes and break them off exactly where he needed to. Sight adjust.
3: And by the way, Juwan Jennings, there's a clip this week. Off of a JJ pass, tips it in the air, makes a catch. He's got the great hands too. All right, yeah. 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

0: show. 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Wednesday, the 24th of June, is Family Fun Night. 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So, remember, June 25th, 26th, and 27th. Hope to see you there.
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0: We're back with more of the Jim Bob Sports Jamboree, and in this segment, Jim Rich talks to longtime Vikings fullback C.J. Ham. Start off talking about a softball event that C.J. Ham and Adam Thielen hosted, offense versus defense, for a charity event, and they went from there.
5: You and Adam hosting the softball event. And last year you didn't really know how it was going to go because you're kind of walking through it. But what did you take away from last year's competition that you will use as perhaps ammunition this time around?
6: I mean, last year the offense got the W. You know, the year prior to that we took a pretty bad L, the offensive side of the ball. So last year we were able to, get it back and, hold that trophy. And now that Adam's back too, I know he's been gone for a handful of years. So it's just nice to have him back, being a part of the event. I mean, it's his event. And for him to be back and be a part of it, man, just looking forward to having a lot of fun going out there, hacking at some balls, and just trying to entertain the fans.
5: All right. Why does this mean so much to the players? Because there is not another event where I see everybody there.
6: Yeah, I mean, I think two things. Everybody on that team is super competitive. So whenever we get an opportunity to compete against one another, I mean, and specifically offense versus defense, like, we always want to show who's more athletic, who's better, who has the better athletes. So, like, I think we're just competitive in nature. And I think secondly, just for the cause. I mean, you're right. This team has always come together for this event. Even when Adam wasn't here, he has his name still on it. And, he allowed me to kind of host it these last handful of years. And, guys just show up because of because of who Adam is and just kind of what he stands for in the community. And, I mean, the team just shows up to support each other.
5: Yeah, I mean, it is unique how this organization, and really I think it comes from the top down with the Wilfs and what they do to make sure you guys have everything you have, and then see them step out and help out different charities. And it seems like it's that kind of a locker room where everybody says, you need help, or I'm starting this, will you help me? And it seems like you guys never get a no for an answer.
6: I think that's exactly it. I mean, it starts from the top, right? And, the owners, Mark and Ziggy are unbelievable when it comes to giving back to the community and just kind of just being the hands and feet. And, they're not afraid to step in and get dirty in a sense. And what they've allowed, you know, us as players, you know, to do, and for them to jump in and be a part of it. It really just happens from the top down. It leads to KO, and you know, just how much he's about brotherhood and sticking together, and you know, all of us just kind of take that to heart.
5: How much does that help this team succeed? You know, you wouldn't think charity work and football work would benefit each other, but I think it may do that in some way.
6: I think it does in the sense of just coming together. I mean, if you can gather together at a charity softball game, you can gather together on the field, in the midst of you know, all the chaos. So I just think just bringing everybody together just makes you, you know, built for hard times, and just being able to trust the person next to you. I mean, I think football is a prime example of doing that, and I think just gathering together does that.
5: Because this team had to really dig within itself last year to salvage that. You guys could have finished when it was 4-8, 4-whatever, but this group didn't seem to want that to happen.
6: Absolutely. You know, to rattle off 5 games in a row is hard. To win one game in the NFL is hard, but to rattle off 5 in a row is extremely difficult. But I think just all of us coming together, knowing that, hey, man, we still have something to play for, you know, to play for one another, to play for the next year, you know, those are the things you kind of get to hang on to. And, you know, KO putting that belief into us, not giving up on us either, you know, he's an easy guy to play for.
5: Yeah, was there a turning point last year where all of a sudden, all right, we got to get rolling here. We've got to figure this out. We've got whoever's up, who's ever healthy, we got to get this done.
6: Yeah, I mean, that's kind of always been the mindset. You know, sometimes it works out, sometimes it doesn't. But, you know, with all the different injuries at many positions, me, myself included, you know, guys have to step up. And that's just kind of the name of the game. And, you know, everybody in this building believes in the person next to them and the person below them to step in and do the job.
5: All right. You've always been a guy like Adam that does things for the community. And you now have your scholarship fund. You've taken that now to another level as you continue to have more time to get in that work. What was it about doing that for others? When did that strike you?
6: You mean like?
5: Like when you thought, all right, you know what? I got to use this platform I have right now. Mm. I'm in the National Football League.
6: You got you.
5: I've gotten great doors open for me in life. But I also kicked some in, right, with your determination. But when did you decide that, all right, I'm pretty good here. I got to see if I can drag some other people with me.
6: Yeah, you know, our work in the community has been something that's kind of been on my heart, you know, my entire life. You know, I've said this plenty of times before in years past, but, like, growing up in the Boys and Girls Club system, the community centers, like, there are so many people that poured into me in, like, a special way that didn't have to. And so, like, that was already kind of instilled in me. And, you know, to have this platform that I just had, like, I have to be able to give back in the same way that these people gave back to me. And, you know, I believe that we're all blessed to be a blessing. And, you know, every single person in this world, God has given a blessing to give to somebody else. It might be something little, it might be something big, but there's always something that we can do. So just kind of taking that moving forward with my wife and I, you know, she was able to help me make a lot of dreams come true when it comes to giving back to the community. And through our scholarship funds, we've been able to do that over these past years, and it's been such a blessing.
5: What's that like when you get to give that scholarship? What's that day like for you?
6: It's honestly amazing, man. Because again, somebody did it for me. You know, the Boys and Girls Club gave me a scholarship every single year I was at Augustana University. So to be able to start something like that with the help of many people, it really is a community-based scholarship fund. You know, all of our proceeds from our camp go to the scholarship fund. So it's just another way for people of the community to give back. And again, the Boys and Girls Club did that for me. So for me to For us to have our first recipient that first year, I just knew how I felt when I got that call that I was awarded a scholarship. So it was just truly a humbling experience, you know, to see myself in the recipient and just know how much that truly means.
5: Oh, is that crazy that you get a scholarship and now you're the one getting to hand it out? That's got to be pretty fulfilling.
6: It is. It's an amazing feeling, and a feeling you really can't really explain. It truly is just a feeling to, you know, of just gratitude and thankfulness, and I don't even think those words really do it justice.
5: Were there ever days where you're like, I really don't have time for the foundation? I'm trying to get a National Football League career. You know, were there times where you're like, all right, I got to do this. I got to push through this.
6: Yeah. You know, I never really had that feeling of, like, I don't have time for other things, because when I'm here, I'm here. And when I'm out there, I'm out there. You know, they were two separate things. You know, I did try to do my best to not put football to be my entire life. I knew God had called me, is calling me to do other things as well. Being able to step away and, you know, when I'm not at work, and just really dive into the community, my family, the people that mean the most to me.
5: Being a fullback, it kind of is your life.
6: Yeah.
5: You know what I'm trying to say? It's like you didn't take the easy road. A fullback doesn't take the easy road. You have to make yourself into something that a team wants. Am I going down the right road?
6: Yeah. I mean, honestly, I tie my position to a lot of, like, who I am now. You know, playing running back my entire life, you know, college, scoring all the touchdowns, getting all the yards, being the person that's in the paper, you know, that was something that I was used to. And to switch to the fullback position, you truly are like a servant. Like that is your job, is to serve others, put your body on the line for others. And like, it really showed me a different appreciation for the game. Like, I've scored many touchdowns in my life, and sure, they feel great, but nothing feels better than laying a block or picking up a pass pro and having my teammate be successful scoring a touchdown or throwing a touchdown. That feels better than any individual touchdown that I've ever scored. And like, that truly is kind of how we live our life now, is just to serve others. It's so much more meaningful to serve others than to serve yourself. And, you know, that's why I just love the fullback position. I mean, there's so many guys out there, and the fullback position is not dead by any means, but there's so many guys out there who are going out there doing the gritty work, doing the hard work, and, you know, their name is not in the spotlight, but the respect that they want the most is from their community, is from their teammates, from their coaches, from their family, and, like, that's truly all that matters.
0: 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And KKBJ in Bemidji. 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
1: NBC News Radio, I'm Rob Martier. Defense Secretary Pete Hegseth is urging European leaders to remain vigilant against the threat of dangerous ideologies posed by modern-day immigration. Speaking at an American cemetery in Normandy today, Hegseth warned Western allies beaches are now being stormed by boatloads of immigrants bringing different ideologies to the continent. The Pentagon chief was in France to mark the 82nd anniversary of D-Day, the Allied invasion that ultimately led to the defeat of Nazi Germany at the end of World War II. Democrat Javier Becerra has officially received enough votes to make the November ballot for California governor. But with thousands of primary votes still being counted, Republican Steve Hilton and Democrat Tom Steyer are vying for the second spot. Hilton spoke with Fox News earlier today.
2: I think there's no way, realistically, that Tom Steyer, the billionaire climate fanatic, is going to catch up. I've been leading for most of the last 3 days.
1: Meanwhile, Los Angeles Mayor Karen Bass will also advance, with Spencer Pratt and Nithya Raman both hoping to join her. A Virginia man who killed his wife has been sentenced. Lisa Taylor has more.
3: Although defense attorneys had argued that prosecutors made multiple errors during the trial, the sentence came down Friday. Details from Tom Yamas.
4: Brandon Banfield was sentenced to life in prison. He was previously convicted for the plot to kill his wife and a stranger. The au pair, you'll remember, pleaded guilty to manslaughter and was sentenced to a decade behind bars.
3: Banfield's attorneys had asked the judge to set aside his conviction. Banfield's sentence is life in prison without parole. I'm Lisa Taylor.
1: A Los Angeles jury has sided with Johnson & Johnson in a lawsuit from the families of three women who claim the company's products caused ovarian cancer. The jury on Friday found that J&J was not negligent when selling cosmetic talc products. J&J stopped selling talc-based powder in the United States in 2020, switching to a cornstarch product. Rob Martier, NBC News Radio.
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1: 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Monica Nelson reports.
7: 6-7. June 7th or 6-7 lines up with a viral meme that blew up on TikTok a couple years ago. It started with a clip from a rap track where the words 6-7 repeat, and a video of a kid yelling it courtside pushed it into full-blown internet chaos. The joke is that it doesn't really mean anything at all, and that's what makes it funny. Now every year when the calendar hits 6-7, the meme gets a second life. People post it just to be in on the joke. So if you hear 6-7 this weekend, don't overthink it. It's just the internet being the internet. 6-7. I'm Monica Nelson.
1: Over 1,000 people are reportedly being invited to the wedding of Taylor Swift and Travis Kelce. TMZ says the celebrity couple will be taking their vows at Madison Square Garden in New York City and that it's scheduled for July 3rd. The report says Swift and Kelce have gone to great lengths to ensure privacy, which includes communicating with invitees by text rather than by physical invitations. It says Madison Square Garden was chosen because it has no windows and it has underground parking for guests seeking privacy. New Yorkers can expect streets around the venue to be closed off during the event. The Swift-Kelce wedding may stop traffic. If the Knicks win the NBA title, that will stop the city. The Knicks stole home court in the NBA Finals. The team took down the Spurs 105-104 from San Antonio to take a 2-0 lead in the best-of-seven series. Knicks coach Mike Brown.
8: Obviously, they made their run towards the end, and, you know, we could have folded.
1: Game 3 is at Madison Square Garden on Monday. The cheap tickets are going for well into the five figures. Rob Martier, NBC News Radio.
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